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2: It's their last chance. I'm Lisa Lucera, Fox News. That's what President Trump is saying about new talks with Iran.
3: President Trump says he was prepared to pummel Iran with airstrikes, he says, that have not been seen since World War II.
4: And it would have gone on for a long time, and there'd be essentially very little left. There'd be nothing left.
3: But before launching those attacks, the president says Iran and several Middle Eastern partners called, asking for more time to negotiate.
4: I want to give them every last chance before decapitation.
3: Any deal, President Trump says, would be carried out in two phases. First, reopening the Strait of Hormuz. Then, technical talks on denuclearization of Iran.
2: Fox's Jared Halpern at the White House. A member of President Trump's board, Peace, says he's met with Israeli Prime Minister Benjamin Netanyahu in part to discuss a new disarmament deal the board reached with Hamas. Two people tell the Associated Press that Nikolay Mladenov also pressed Netanyahu to stop strikes on the Gaza Strip as they push ahead to decommission weapons held by Hamas. 25 states suing the Trump administration over new tariffs imposed on 60 U.S. trade partners, arguing tariffs can only be imposed by Congress.
5: Every court, including the United States Supreme Court, has agreed that the president does not have the authority to unilaterally impose tariffs.
2: Arizona Attorney General Chris Mayes, the administration says the tariffs are a way to combat forced labor in global supply chains. The Senate has passed a procedural vote that would fund the government through early December, setting up a vote on final passage later in the week.
6: Democratic buy-in is paramount to secure 60 votes and break a filibuster.
2: Fox's Chad Pergram, Majority Leader John Thune has said he wants to pass government funding legislation before the Senate leaves for August recess. 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
7: Your LEX 18 storm tracker forecast. Seeing our temperatures reach the lower 80s by Monday afternoon, it's going to be an absolutely gorgeous summer day to start off the first full week of August. Still looking at a partly cloudy sky, and some of us might see a spot shower this afternoon, but I do think a lot of us, if not all of us, will be dry throughout the day. Overnight, temperatures drop down in the lower 60s, and those rain chances will slowly creep up through Tuesday, Wednesday, and the rest of the work week as highs will reach the upper 80s. I'm meteorologist Patrick Herring on Lexington's news, traffic, and weather station, 97.3 WVLK.
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18: Hello, America. 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Our number, hello, 877-381-3811. 877-381-3811. And a lot of you are very frustrated. You're frustrated with how the war is being managed against Iran. Nothing personal with the president. You're just telling me that the start, stop, the threats, the back off the threats, they really want peace, they really don't. And you're getting exhausted from this. And you're not alone. You're not alone at all. The president's in the Oval Office today. Cut one on this issue of Iran. Go.
19: Mr. President, this is at least the fifth time you turned off airstrikes against Iran since April to negotiate. What is your message to the American people who are wondering what has changed this time? Why should it be anything?
4: Well, you don't know. I don't know. I think we're going to maybe get something, but I want to give them every last chance before decapitation. Very tough to do what we have planned, still planned. We'll see what happens. But it's a very, very tough thing to do. I think I'm very proud of the fact that I'll give people a chance. This is a big move. To do an attack that big on a country, I'd rather not do it. Now, we've
18: and
4: already...
18: here's the thing, and I say this with all due respect. You go to war, you want to get it over with as fast as you can for a lot of reasons. For a lot of reasons. And also, they're still executing people over there, young people. Young people, this is a very evil regime. The president has said it himself. There's really no redeeming value whatsoever in this regime. And they're not going to honor any agreement. They're not, and we all know it, every single one of us. So unfortunately, not due to anything the president does, but due to what they do, they have to be eliminated. Obviously, it's due to what the president does, but what I mean by that, it's caused by them, not the president. Go ahead.
4: Lots of large attacks, but they were normal large. Hopefully, they'll come to their senses, because what happened, you know, cannot have a nuclear weapon, but hopefully they'll come to their senses. So they called me, and they said, please don't attack. We'll make a deal. That's the real truth. And everyone knows it. And who wouldn't call? And they found out.
18: But today they denied having any direct communication, that they are, any talks they're having is through the country of Oman. And the president put out a statement attacking that today, too. So they're up to their games. They're going to keep doing this. But here's cut two. Go.
4: And we're talking at the request of Iran, backed by Saudi Arabia.
18: Well, this is a very interesting point to me. And I posted about this several days ago, and now others are posting it. They think they're smart. They just look at what I write, and then they rewrite it. It's okay. I understand the internet. It's like radio and TV. But nonetheless. So Saudi Arabia, Qatar, and other Arab countries contact the president, as he's pointed out, and tell him they really don't want him to go forward. Go ahead. Listen to this.
4: UAE and backed by Qatar in particular, but others also. Many countries called. The leaders of many are friendly with a lot of them, almost all of them, one way or the other, and they all wanted to give this a last chance.
18: So just to be clear, see, it's not the Israelis controlling the president. These Arab countries are not controlling the president either. But you would think the woke right neo-fascists and isolationists who keep saying Israel controls the president, maybe one of them would say, Saudi Arabia or Qatar. Well, they wouldn't say Qatar. You know, they're all close to Qatar. But you get the point. The off again is usually the Arab countries, right? Or the Muslim countries like Turkey and Pakistan, who are telling, urging the president not to act. And he's saying, look, one of the reasons I didn't act is because they suggested to me that I shouldn't give him another chance and so forth and so on. Okay. But where are the voices that keep accusing Israel of controlling the president? Where are they? Where are these bastards? Go ahead.
4: This is not something that, if it doesn't happen, this is a last chance for them to sign a good document.
18: Mm-hmm. All right, well, time will tell. And from my perspective, it's please arm the Iranian people. It's getting late. It's getting too late. Arm the Iranian people. Give them the support they need. Give them the air cover they need. Give them the locations of the enemy and so forth with our satellites. Give them what they need. In fact, there's an article, if I can find it soon enough here. Let me see if I can, Mr. Producer. Hold on 1 second, America. There's an article in the New York Post. Let's see. Give me a second. I will find it if I have it. Right here. Iranian revolution can happen any day now as protest leaders try to arm. They're trying to arm. They're begging for arms. The streets of Iran are near a breaking point of republic executions, economic collapse, and a war that's been raging on for more than 5 months, anti-regime figures in Tehran told the New York Post. A revolution can happen any day now. People want revenge, and I've told you they do, a protest leader said, referring to the regime's brutal January crackdown that killed 52,000 people, and they're executing every single day. An independent journalist active in the Iranian underground said the preparations are already being made for the next uprising, and that activists from all walks of life are determined to make a final decisive blow against the regime. Both Iranians spoke with the Post through a translator by cell phone after signing on to a VPN. We're studying the protests from January, determining what tactics worked and which didn't. We're analyzing maps to determine the safest, most dangerous areas to congregate. He claimed that the Iranian resistance has hidden crude weaponry and tools throughout the country, bricks, rocks, wooden clubs, chairs and tires used to block roads, waiting for the day that the people once again take to the street. Will we not arm these people and help them? Will we not arm these people and help them? They want to fight. They want to defend themselves. They want to overthrow this government. What's the problem? I don't understand it. I really don't understand it. Small groups are working clandestinely to procure firearms to distribute to demonstrators, utilizing guns stored in certain private homes and smuggled from abroad. You know, we're talking about very few. The protest leader claimed they didn't specify who would be providing these weapons. There's clearly not enough. There's clearly not what they need. If we give them what they need, they will overthrow this government. When we went out in January, we were like lambs to the slaughter. The Bazij forces were using firepower You couldn't believe the streets were like a graveyard, corpses everywhere. The streets ran red with blood, she said. Ran red with blood. Unable to contain her rage and grief, she warned regime forces, next time we come out, we're coming out armed. Well, they're not going to come out armed if we don't arm them. Now let's arm them! Everyone has lost somebody, the protest leader said. Also, keeping a revolution at bay are foreign mercenaries. Yeah, they're bringing in these foreign terrorists. The Islamic Revolutionary Guard Corps is brought in from countries like Iraq, Afghanistan, and Pakistan. They pull people out of their cars when they're driving and search them and search their vehicles. They gallivant around our country as if they're the locals and we're the foreign invaders instead of defending our skies. The regime has decided to go to war with its own citizens. They fear the people of Iran more than the United States, more than Israel, more than anybody else. They fear those people. They need to be armed. Arm them. Arm them. I'll be right back.
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0: Florida, and we're leading big in the polls, Mark, really excited. But we're going to choose a Republican nominee in Florida on August 18th. Everybody, make sure you get out and vote. And we go on from there to make sure we keep Florida red this November.
1: You know, this guy Jolly, the Democrat, I know who he is. He was a Republican. He was a lousy Republican. He worked on Capitol Hill for years. And he hates Trump. He turns on the party. He's all over MSLSD. Now he's running as a Democrat. Does he have competition in his primary?
0: A little bit, but not too much. The main opposition had to step out of the race because he had a cancer screening, and so he decided to take care of his health. And so he's kind of had a free run. But, Mark, you're right. This guy, Jolly, a career insider in D.C., career staffer, gets to Congress, loses to Charlie Crist, of all people, and then he just decides to become an independent and trash the president. Mark, this guy trashed Ron DeSantis for Ron DeSantis' handling of COVID-19, was trashing him about it. This is a guy who supported Fauci in the lockdowns. It's a guy who still supports trans and kids. He still supports that mess. So this is a guy who cannot lead Florida. He doesn't have the judgment to lead Florida and all the great things we've done in our state.
1: What kind of money are these guys raising?
0: He's raising some, but, you know, the biggest thing now, Mark, is to make sure that Republicans show up in not just in August, right, but in November, because these Democrat billionaires are just kind of sitting on the outside and just watching to see if the race is close. And if they feel it's close, they're going to invest tens of millions of dollars into Jolly because he's a Trojan horse. They just look at him as a way for Democrats to get power. And how it works, especially in Florida, our governorship is very powerful. So even though it's very likely we'll still have Republican control of the legislature, you get a Democrat in the governor's mansion, that person can wield power through the agencies and through appointments, unwind everything that Ron DeSantis has done the last 8 years.
1: Now, one of the guys you're running against, I won't even mention his name, is a complete nut job. Well, I am going to mention it. Fishman, I think his name is. I saw a couple of his signs around my house. This guy's a complete nut job. He doesn't have a shot, does he?
0: No, he doesn't. He's a nuisance and an annoyance. But at the end of the day, you take everybody seriously. So our campaign has been focused on the people of Florida and focused on preserving and defending the Florida dream, Mark. This is why we're the number one state in America, and we're not looking back. We have people who've come from New York, from New Jersey, from the Midwest, from Virginia, Mark, because they were escaping the insanity of Democrat control. No, not you, Mark. I would
1: you
0: never do that
1: be.
0: To you. I would never do that to you.
1: They're killing this state. They're killing Virginia, just destroying it. But anyway, go ahead. I'm sorry.
0: But no, that's what's happening. So people have chosen Florida for a reason, because we're a common sense conservative state. And so the mission is clear. It's preserving the Florida dream. It's defending that dream. But then also tackling the affordability issues that are impacting Florida like every other state. So we're going to reform insurance. The voters are going to decide on property taxes this November. That's in their hands. But we're also going to deal with the issues of making sure government is efficient, even more efficient than it has been in the past in Florida, getting it out of the way of people so they can continue to build that Florida dream for themselves. And we want our young kids to be able to hit the ground running when they graduate high school, Mark, with apprenticeships and internships. This is the way you build a sound society with pure economic policy, limited government, getting out of people's way, and law and order will always be the standard in our state.
1: And you represent a district that is fairly wealthy. And I just want people to know this. Significantly white, and they love you there, right?
0: Yeah, Mark, and it's because it's a meritocracy. All of Florida is a meritocracy. What the people of our state want is they want to know that you share their values, and it's values based upon the foundational principles of our country, values based upon hard work and merit, and making sure that you get out of their way. You don't bring these crazy policies that are in too many states that are either purple or blue that's destroying the way of life and the quality of life in those states.
1: And you do have people moving in from other states, and they're moving in from other states, and they're enjoying what Florida has to offer and so forth. And the key is to make sure that some of them who come to Florida aren't going to bring their bad habits from other states, and that's why you're saying somebody has to stand up and make sure that doesn't

0: happen, right?
1: Absolutely correct, Mark. And so, look, we have people who are still choosing Florida because they see the craziness of Mamdani in New York, Kathy Hochul in New York State, the guy Pritzker in Illinois, and so many others. And a lot of them are kicking themselves. They kind of wish they came during COVID-19, but they didn't for various reasons, and that's fine. And now they're seeing the insanity of these Democrat socialists, and they're saying, I got to get to Florida. So even though we're getting new people coming in, they're coming because they're choosing the Florida way of life as opposed to what they're experiencing in those other states. So my mission's clear. We're going to keep the Florida way of life, that Florida dream alive and well that so many people have chosen Florida for.
0: The Save American Act, this is important to you, is it not?
1: Yes, it has to pass. This has to happen. And look, Mark, I've heard you bag on these senators for years. Most people don't know I've been an avid listener of the Mark Levin show for more than a decade. And so these senators, Mark, they still think it's 1996 and they're dealing with Bill Clinton. These Democrats are true radicals. And if they ever get control, they're going to blow up the filibuster. So my opinion is, at this point, get rid of the filibuster, pass the Save America Act, pass Donald Trump's border security measures, which have proven to have worked and secure this country. He's now done it twice. And then we get to do some of the other important things, like having sound energy policy where we can build on our nuclear infrastructure, the stuff that we created as a country to have cheap and readily available power for the future of our country. And do so many other reforms that are necessary, including healthcare, Mark. Like I did NPR this morning in Jacksonville, and the host was talking to me about subsidies for Obamacare. And I said, subsidies for Obamacare? Obamacare is the problem. Premiums are through the roof. Deductibles are through the roof. The Democrats did it on purpose, and they don't want to change it because they don't want to admit that they were wrong. But they are pricing the people of this country out of their own homes with their terrible policy. And Republicans need to take a stand, and this is where the Senate's got to smarten up, get rid of the filibuster, pass the Save America Act, and get to the business of fixing this country.
0: And we got 1 minute left. Tell us about voting.
1: We have early voting in a lot of counties in Florida right now. Most early voting will start in 5 days all across Florida. Election day is August 18th. If you're a registered Republican, please get out and vote. I'm asking for your vote and your support. Having the endorsement of President Trump, our Senator Rick Scott, so many Republicans, our Senator Ashley Moody, and so many of the congressional delegation, it's time to make sure that as a party we unite to defeat the Democrats once again in Florida. We're the best state in America, and we need to keep it that way.
0: And folks, don't sit back and think, these things just happen. You got to go out and vote. And if the others are going to vote early, you should vote early, too. That's my view. Byron, come back. We appreciate you, sir.
1: Yes, sir. Thanks, Mark.
0: All right, take care. We'll be right back. 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
2: Here's your LEX 18 storm tracker forecast. Seeing our temperatures reach the lower 80s by Monday afternoon, it's going to be an absolutely gorgeous summer day to start off the first full week of August. Still looking at a partly cloudy sky, and some of us might see a spot shower this afternoon, but I do think a lot of us, if not all of us, will be dry throughout the day. Overnight, temperatures drop down in the lower 60s, and those rain chances will slowly creep up through Tuesday, Wednesday, and the rest of the work week as highs will reach the upper 80s. I'm meteorologist Patrick Herring on Lexington's news, traffic, and weather station, 97.3 WVLK.
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4: 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I think I've been very level-headed.
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9: If you're looking to get stronger, you don't necessarily need a bunch of heavy weights to do that, at least not to start. Body weight workouts, when you do them the right way, can be really effective. Strength and conditioning specialist Dana Santis told us, with body weight training, you create progressive overload by changing joint angles, adding instability, or choosing more challenging variations of the same exercise. Two other factors driving progressive overload are time under tension and muscular fatigue. That means the amount of time your muscles are engaged during a movement, the slower the movement, the harder it will be until you reach the point where you can't do another rep with good form. You want to stop before you collapse. Also, remember this, pay attention to your breath. So important. Breathe out when you exert force. I'm Dr. Sanjay Gupta, helping you live a better life.
10: The U.S. government seems insolvent. It's reported that the Treasury shows about $6 trillion in assets and over $47 trillion in liabilities. Add it all up, and it looks like the U.S. owes more than $130 trillion it doesn't have. If that were a family, they'd earn $52,000 a year, spend $73,000, and already be more than $1 million underwater. Any accountant would call that insolvent. 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
1: The show has flown by, in my humble opinion. But then again, I'm doing the show. You know, gold entered 2026 after a historic year. 53 new all-time highs, record demand, an average price up 44% year over year, and it pushed past $5,500 an ounce in January. And it's been hovering around $5,000 an ounce. But the trajectory is clear, up, up, and away. And you've got little peaks and then little valleys, little peaks and valleys. That's the trajectory. That's how investments work. And so right now there's just a little valley before the next peak, and that's when you jump in. You don't jump in when it's at its highest. It's like real estate. You don't jump in when it's at its highest. It's like stock. Anything else, that's when you sell. That's not when you buy. And yet now's a good time to buy, isn't it? First of all, diversification. Secondly, you already see what's going on with Social Security in 6 years. 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And in my view, an incredible impact on the value of precious metals. And then when you look around the world, you can see a country like China with the second biggest economy. They're hoarding gold. So these are all signs you look at. And then there's the issue of diversification. Diversification is wise. It's prudential. It's what people do when they don't want to put all their eggs in one basket and lose everything. And that's important. 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I encourage you strongly to do that. I've got it right on my desk. It's terrific, and I know a lot of people have gotten it as well. Again, it's free, so you ought to check it out. Let me see here, Mr. Producer. Sorry, folks. I got a lot of stuff going on here. Hold on, everybody. There we go. Let's go to Ian, our buddy Ian, Frederick, Maryland, the great Sirius XM satellite. Ian, go right ahead.
2: Mark, great to talk to you, and you are so on target. There's no question. If the U.S. does these two things, it's over for the IRG. Mm-hmm. And that is, number one, they've got control of the air. So you go old-fashioned, like World War II, and you drop information leaflets all over the country and letting the people know you're going to support them. And the IRG, the second they realize that the U.S. is communicating to the population, they're going to go into panic mode. Mm-hmm. And then you start arming the people. And then it's over. And then it's over.
1: And I would hit that Karg Island, too, so they don't have anything to sell.
2: Well,
1: And we could always rebuild it. So, President and others say, well, the damage will be... No, we can rebuild things, but we got to win the war now.
2: Yeah. But I think the IRG, the second you start communicating to the Iranian people, they'll go into meltdown mode. And just by dropping it from the sky, they can't control it. There's no way. And I think it'll be a meltdown moment.
1: And so, get them the arms, for God's sakes. I don't get this. I really don't know why we're resisting this, because Erdogan says so. Screw that genocidal maniac. And who cares what Saudi Arabia and Qatar say? I mean, my God, it's just ridiculous. My friend, I appreciate your call very much. The Israelis are in charge. They're controlling everything. So where are the anti-Semite Jew haters tonight? Where are the woke right neo-fascists? Where are the Marxist Islamists? How come they're not complaining about the Arabs? Yeah, right. We know exactly why. We know what they are. They know what they are. Israel doesn't have much of a say in this, apparently. And they ought to have a lot of a say in it, as far as I'm concerned. I want to congratulate Mamdani's leadership again. Hate crimes against Jewish New Yorkers surge amid heightened anti-Semitism, and they're talking about Mamdani's mayorship. Anti-Jewish hate crimes increased by 8.5% in New York City this year. This is also, you're bringing in the Islamists. It's obvious what they're doing to Jews and Christians. Again, all you have to do is go on the Internet and see real video of what took place in Spain. It's not just Spain. You look at these airports, women are getting beaten up. It's just grotesque. New York Police Department officials said Monday about 8.5% in New York City, which has the largest Jewish population of any city outside of Israel. They recorded 205 anti-Jewish hate crimes in the first 7 months of 2026, up from 189. More than half of all hate crimes in the city were anti-Jewish, despite Jewish New Yorkers comprising 10% of the city's population. I was surprised it was that few, Mr. Producer. But nonetheless, over half of the hate crimes are against Jews, and they represent 10% of the population. Because of Palestinians coming in, I'm just being honest, Islamists coming in, all kinds of crap going on there now. Just is, and I'm sure they're trying to depopulate the city, and I'm sure that's exactly what's going to happen. Yep. Then we have a very important op-ed in The Hill, which has gotten worse and worse. A retired public high school teacher and Jewish peace advocate said, "I was excited." She was excited by what? She was excited to co-organize a summer series titled Challenging Zionism in Schools. Mr. Producer, I don't want this to be a Israel-centric, Jewish-centric program. I talk about this stuff. I talk about Christianity. I talk about all these things, folks. But this is so over the top. So over the top. You've got a Jewish woman, in other words, a liberal, a leftist, wants to make sure that classes are taught explaining how terrible Zionism is. Zionism only means the right for Israel to exist and Jews to live there. That's all that it means. Now, there's over 50 Muslim-majority countries. You don't hear anybody saying, I want to be able to teach about that, and I want to be able to teach that, Sometimes I'm just speechless about this stuff. It's so crazy. Now, I don't have that audio cut in front of me, Mr. Producer, from the data analyst at CNN about Saeed and his chances. You have it there? Cut six. Go.
3: I think that tomorrow Abdullah Saeed will deliver the biggest blow so far against the establishment of the Democratic Party because he is the heavy favorite going into tomorrow. Just take a look at the prediction market odds. Okay, chance to be the Michigan Democratic Senate nominee, Abdullah Saeed. Look at this. He's up to a 98% chance, according to the cash and prediction markets, way up like a rocket compared to where he was on April 3rd when he was just a 28% chance just a few months ago. The bottom line is...
1: What did that? The press did that. Because his opponent isn't that well known. But the press has promoted this puker guy. The New York Times on several occasions, CNN, MSLSD, the press in Michigan, they've promoted this guy. He's a Hitlerian, and they're promoting this guy. They're making him into a rock star, a cool guy. This is the problem. It's no longer condemned. It's no longer looked down upon. It's no longer, well, what did he say? No. We don't do that anymore. Instead, they turn him into a rock star. They're turning all these nut jobs into rock stars, the media I'm talking about, which is grotesque. I'll be right back.
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0: I don't know where this show went, but it's already over in 5 minutes. Crazy. It's no secret that summertime can really wear you down financially. It's no secret. Because there's things you want to do, and you go ahead and do them. And even when you try and cut back somewhat, you know, you might want to take a little trip. Something happens to the HVAC. That always happens, doesn't it, in the summertime when the air is hot and thick and you want to get some air conditioning. It seems to be. And then you got to buy school supplies, clothing. And you got to be thinking about college or some trade school or something for the kids, whatever it is. And then you got those damn credit cards where the interest is crazy. Crazy, and yet you got a big balance on them. Now, if that starting to feel heavy, you're not alone. A lot of people are in that situation. If you're a homeowner, you've likely looked at your mortgage rate, some of you, and you thought you like your mortgage rate, you like your mortgage, and you don't want to touch it. 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
0: One thing we didn't get to was Robert Kennedy. Let's hold on to that for tomorrow just in case we decide to go there, Mr. Producer.
2: He did a hell of a job
0: with CNN. And what is her name? Dana Bash, whatever her name is. Do you know her name, Rich? It is Dana Bash? Okay. Former Biden COVID-19 response coordinator, Dr. Ashish Jha. Whatever. Now, I want you to hear what this guy says, seriously, considering what Biden was doing to the country and the other Democrats on CNN. Cut 26. Go.
3: This is going to surprise some people. You know, when I went into the White House, my view was this was almost surely a natural outbreak, maybe a lab leak. Based on information I learned and based on information I've seen, I have come to conclude that it is more likely to have been a lab leak. Here's the bottom line. No one in the United States knows for sure. The only people who know for sure are officials in China. And we still need transparency and accountability on that. So that is my best assessment. I'm not suggesting I know for sure, but I'm saying my best assessment is that it probably was a lab leak.
0: And you know what? When that was my best assessment, based on what our friend said from the New York Times formerly, their top science editor over there, and he said the same thing. Boy, did we come under attack. And really, the first one was Tom Cotton to raise the possibility. We were the ones that actually raised it with one of these gentlemen who had studied this, who had written about it, and felt it was pretty certain a lab leak. But Tom Cotton instinctively knew it had to be a lab. Like, remember, he's been on the Intelligence Committee for many, many years, and now he's the chairman of the Intel Committee in the Senate. And he was attacked, too. Whenever you questioned what was the government position, you came under attack. Now, there's times to come under attack. Don't get me wrong. But when you're asking rational questions, it never made any sense to many of us that it jumped from a bat to a human being, and that's how it happened. That's typically not how things happen. Particularly when the Chinese are messing around with viruses in their Wuhan lab, paid for in part, and this was one of the things that we broke here, paid for in part by our government. In fact, by a group related to official Washington, and in particular, Fauci's organization. And that was the big bash, if you will, the big issue that we really dug into here. I'm proud of the way we treated this. We weren't conspiracy nuts, but we went right for the facts. We raised rational questions about it. We came under a lot of attack. I don't really care. I come under attack from all kinds of weirdos. Just the way it is. All kinds of governments, as a matter of fact. I'm not even going to get into that one, because my wife will get mad at me. And Mr. Producer might get mad at me. But I won't do it anyway. Did you guys get to watch Life, Liberty, and Levin Sunday night with the governor of Florida, DeSantis? He was fantastic. He was absolutely great. And he's not afraid to talk about the Islamist influence on our culture. He's just a really stand-up guy. I'm telling you, he would make a great president one day. I don't know what his plans are. I don't know how this would work out in the primaries and all either. We salute our armed forces, police officers, firefighters, emergency personnel. ICE, we love you, ICE. Our truckers, we love you too. The men and women in Ukraine, in Israel, in Iran. Iran, arm the people in Iran, for God's sakes. And you.
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10: a warning for Iran. I'm Lisa Lucera, Fox News.
11: I want to give him every last chance before decapitation.
10: President Trump saying he was planning another attack on Iran, but before launching any strikes, he claimed several Middle Eastern countries asked him to hold off. The president saying any deal would involve first opening the Strait of Hormuz, then Iran ending its nuclear program, which he admits would take time. Several states suing the Trump administration to keep it from getting the names of Social Security recipients.
17: The 20 states, along with the District of Columbia, sued to keep the Temporary Assistance for Needy Families program from gaining access to personal information. The plaintiffs objected to an agency rule that would allow the program to share details such as immigration status and Social Security numbers, as well as other personal facts, with other government agencies or even private groups. New York Attorney General Letitia James, in a statement, accused the administration of weaponizing people's personal information. Earlier this year, a judge said the Trump administration could not withhold the agency's funding from Democratic-controlled states.
10: Fox's Kurnal Scott. Hundreds of buildings destroyed and 67,000 people forced to leave their homes as wildfires ripped through Washington state.
18: This is likely, you know, the worst natural disaster in Spokane's history.
10: Governor Bob Ferguson, Washington state, not the only place where fires are raging. A fire sparked by a lightning strike has burned over 530 square miles in Oregon. In central Utah, a fire quadrupled in size over the weekend to nearly 109 square miles. In Europe, a record-breaking hot and dry summer has led to another summer of wildfires in Greece. Wildfires west of Athens jumped containment lines a day after a mid-air collision between two helicopters killed two crew members. In France, firefighters in the Bordeaux region guarded against a potential flare-up inside an area that's still burning. 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
19: Here's your LEX 18 Storm Tracker forecast. Seeing our temperatures reach the lower 80s by Monday afternoon, it's going to be an absolutely gorgeous summer day to start off the first full week of August. Still looking at a partly cloudy sky, and some of us might see a spot shower this afternoon, but I do think a lot of us, if not all of us, will be dry throughout the day. Overnight, temperatures drop down in the lower 60s, and those rain chances will slowly creep up through Tuesday, Wednesday, and the rest of the work week as highs will reach the upper 80s. I'm meteorologist Patrick Herring on Lexington's news, traffic, and weather station, 97.3 WVLK.
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23: Now seems as good a time as any to remind you, you don't always have to take healthy habits to the extreme. Not only are you unlikely to stick with something that's difficult, even if you can keep it up, it's probably going to be to the detriment of something else. And chances are that something else is more important. So if you're on a quest to improve your health, I promise the basics are going to take you much further. I'm talking about diet, try and be as plant-based as possible, exercise, meaning multiple rounds of cardio and strength training, and sleep. For most people, 7 to 9 hours a night. I like to think of these things as sort of a three-legged stool, right? If you're not doing any one of them, it's really hard to keep balanced with the others. The key here is you don't have to strive for perfection. Doing anything is going to be better than nothing. I'm Dr. Sanjay Gupta, helping you live a better life.
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3: 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Filling in for Guy Benson, here's Paul Morrow.
4: So good afternoon, everybody. I am Paul Morrow, filling in for the great Guy Benson. And man, do we have a show for you guys today. We appreciate you joining us. And you're going to hear today from folks like Jonathan Turley. You guys know him from the network. Nobody better on constitutional law. We're going to be talking about the whole situation with Todd Blanche and, of course, the Fauci follies. So you want to stay tuned for that. We're going to have Stephen Moore, co-founder for Unleash Prosperity. The guy has forgotten more about money than I'm ever going to know. So he's going to make us all rich. So stick around for that. We got my buddy from my Fox Nation show, the weekly rap sheet. We got Josh Ritter. We're going to be doing some true crime with him. Nancy Guthrie, Lindsey Clancy. And of course, this farce going on with that Skell Brian Koberger. And then in our last hour, we have a guest that's really sort of close to my heart because it really dovetails with my interests. And I'm going to talk a little bit about it today to open the show. We have Jonathan Schanzer from the Foundation for the Defense of Democracies, an aptly named think tank. Because you know what? The West is the best. I'm sorry. But this system that we have that is being challenged as perhaps it has never been challenged before. And I'm going to get into why I feel that way. We are the system that has the has lifted all boats. We are that rising tide. No system in human history has been responsible for improving the quality of life of more people than Western democracy married to capitalism. And those two things have to exist in coincidence. They have to be they have to coincide. You can't have one without the other. Because if you are a democracy and you think then you can have an ordained economic system the way Zohra Mamdani is attempting to do it here in New York. You're no longer a democracy. If the government is setting the price controls, goes into the grocery business, is administering punitive taxes, then you're not any longer a real democracy. And of course, I know we're not technically a democracy. We're a constitutional republic. I'm using democracy in the colloquial term. But this is a nation for the people, by the people. And once you take that away, we're not America anymore. And they're trying to take it away now. And that's where I want to go to start our show. Not since, realistically, you're in the 50s and then during the tumult of the 60s, has the status quo been so challenged and so challenged from within. And there are a couple of vectors coming together here to form what I would ascertain, what I would opine, to be an unholy alliance. And that is the red-green alliance that you've probably heard about. But if not, let me elucidate. Red for communism, green as the traditional color for the Islamist theory of governance. Okay? Not Islamic, Islamist, as in Islamic fundamentalism. And you're seeing it come together in, and I'm cognizantly talking not just about America, but the West, because you're seeing it overtaking Europe, all right? And they are laying down for it. And when Donald Trump says, okay, look what just happened in Spain, in their property there in their province in Northern Africa, that city of Ceuta, okay, he says, you know, it'll be 10 times worse here. Well, it already was 10 times worse here when 10 to 15 million people came unvetted over our border. This is the kind of thing that when Trump says, and look, I am not uniformly MAGA, okay? There are things that I've broken with the president on, all right? Including going into Iran, which is where I'm going shortly, all right? I was really ambivalent about that. I had very mixed feelings, okay? But when Donald Trump says that what you're seeing in that southern part of Spain, you see what happened there would be 10 times worse here. And that when he says you can't have a nation without a border, he is right on target. And the DSA, who from where I sit is an arm of America's international enemies, when they put the agenda out that advocates no border, okay, an abolition of the Senate, an abolition of the presidency, an abolition of the Supreme Court, what they're talking about is really an insurrection. What they're doing with that is they are seeking to abolish Article 1, Article 2, Article 3 of the Constitution. Those are the three articles in the Constitution, the first three, for a reason, that form this nation. That's our governing document. All right? That's think of that as the instruction booklet that came with America. And they want to abolish that whole thing. And they want a classless society and no borders. Why? Because they don't want any nations. And this is never going to happen. And there's a reason that Vladimir Lenin, ostensibly, you know, it may be apocryphal, but Vladimir Lenin said of these leftists in America that they're quote unquote useful idiots. We are currently surrounded by useful idiots. And they are willingly doing the bidding of our worst global allies and, adversaries. And it comes from a place of pure naivete. And I want to trace it now all the way forward to where we are vis-a-vis Iran. You have Bill Clinton near the end of his term, and he did as he went out the door. He knew what he was doing. Got China into the World Trade Organization, spearheaded that, and gave them permanent most favored nation status. As a result, America's entire manufacturing base picked up and moved to Beijing. Our whole blue-collar sector. The Democrats wonder why they can't reach the blue-collars. It's because all the blue-collar jobs went to China so that we could have cheap junk that falls apart in a week. But they have all the manufacturing. We don't make anything anymore, which is why, when people say, why is Trump playing around with these tariffs? Because of that. And that's why when he announces Toyota's building a plant out in the Midwest and it's going to employ 1,000 people or 2,000 people, that's why these things are significant. He's trying to bring back the blue-collar base. Left, progressives, you're not going to get the blue-collar base, no matter how many guys with Nazi tattoos you float out there who are supposed to have calluses on their hands. You got to give these folks jobs. I had a blue-collar job. I was a cop. All right, you got to allow people to have a way forward in these industries. Otherwise, they end up being seduced by the mirage of communism, which is, okay, there's a whole bunch of rich people that are screwing you, and so we'll make sure you get your quote-unquote fair share. In other words, we'll take from them and give to you because you don't have an alternative. And you know what? If you don't have an alternative, it starts to look attractive. And so you pick up and you move to New York City, and you vote in Zoran Mamdani, which is exactly what happened. He was put in by young white people from outside New York who had recently moved to New York. The metrics all show that. And that's happening in blue cities around the country. And that's what Donald Trump right now is trying to undo. And so you have all of these characters here who are either coming from the left, the communist left, or somehow or other the Islamist left. They have married themselves together with the common denominator being we are oppressed. That's where it all comes together. We are the oppressed. And essentially, gimme, gimme, gimme. I mean, look at a guy like Mamdani, who's never had a real job outside government. What the hell qualifies him to be the mayor of New York's America's financial capital? New York City is the financial capital of the West, along with London. All right. They tend to trade places one off the other. All right. But it's New York because we're bigger, obviously, and the nation is bigger. What qualifies him to run? He knows nothing about money. All right. He only knows what he was handed to him. He's never had a real job. He's never run a business. Now he's running this city. No wonder he keeps stepping on his own toes because he doesn't know what he's doing. Look at Katie Wilson out in Seattle. She has no idea what she's doing. All right. She drove Starbucks out of town. Like the biggest employer out there. They were founded in that town. And they're picking up and they're moving to Tennessee. And she says, bye. And then she has to dial it back, of course, because she's an amateur. They had that shooting over the past weekend. She, you know, letting that this one last. And she didn't handle that. They completely botched it. She had to fire the police commissioner. She's taking all kinds of heat for that. But he deserved it because he was always out of town. She shouldn't have kept him to begin with. They don't know what they're doing. We're electing children who are telling people who don't have alternatives, we have your alternative, and it's communism. And people are falling for it because they don't know the history because of what has gone on in our schools. Because the teachers' unions have become hyper-left, and what they want is the power as well and bigger paychecks. Of course, you're going to never see the teachers' union say, you know what? As part of doing our part for global communism, we're all going to take a pay cut. Don't hold your breath. That's not coming. And so right now, if we didn't recognize some, if we didn't get Donald Trump to hold this up, to put his foot in the door and say, stop, this can't go forward. If we had gotten Kamala Harris, and by the way, Trump won a landslide-ish. He took all of these swing states, but the numbers were not huge. And again, it's because of a lot of disaffected people. All right. And the Democrat, the best ally the Republicans have are the Democrats because of the, you know, the clowns that they put up and the illogical policies. All right. As everybody, including me, was saying going into the last election, the 2024 election, the best ally the Republicans have are the fact that the Democrats have no common sense and wouldn't know it if it sat in their laps. So Donald Trump, his election, his administration, whether you agree with all his appointments or not, whether you agree with all his policies or not, he at least stopped this march that the hyper left began. Goes back, in my estimation, Clinton put in the conditions. I don't think he was looking for the result that he got. I think it came from a place of pure naivete, thinking that enriching China and shipping our manufacturing base over there, which, by the way, is considered to be the greatest transfer of wealth in human history. Literally. I don't think, however, he foresaw this outcome. I would argue it started with Obama. And they want to reconfigure this nation into a socialist, quasi-communist. And it gets, you know, because it's a competition with the left. It always keeps getting worse and worse. And so now you're at a point where it's not just, well, a little bit of socialism isn't so bad, which is, I think, what Obama's position likely was, to now socialism is the necessity so we can march to communism. And they're finally saying the quiet part out loud, and they're getting a willing ear. And where I want to sort of round this off with, and where we're going to go later in the show, is since so much has depended upon the fact that Trump came in to stop this, because under Biden, he wasn't calling the shots, a group essentially that was nicknamed the Politburo inside the Biden White House was calling the shots. His wife, her chief of staff, and a group of these characters, and his chief of staff, they were all colluding to march us in this direction. All right? And now the tiger's been let out of the cage. And Trump has been the only person that could have stopped it. Because if you think Kamala Harris was going to stand up to any of this, forget it. She's right in line with them. In fact, we see her reaching out to Mamdani now in prep for her next run for president. And in light of all that, what I feared, has come to pass, which is the attack on Iran has undermined Donald Trump's strength with the population. That's how much is riding on this. We have an alliance of the DSA, Cuba, Russia, China, Venezuela to a lesser extent, although it looks like we've flipped that one, but you can't trust them with that Delcy Rodriguez. Iran, Russia, China really is the problem. And then in our hemisphere, Cuba, who's their cat's paw. That is the alliance we're facing. And they have, in this nation, a fifth column of the DSA, of fellow travelers in our media. And realistically, even though I don't really, like I said, wear the MAGA hat full on, MAGA is the only thing that stands between us and the abyss of these people. And the Iran war has weakened our narrative, because the prices at the gas pump and everywhere have gone up as a result. Donald Trump has to resolve this. You're going to hear in our last hour when I talked to Jonathan Schanzer why he felt like he had to move when he did. But right now, from where I sit, it is an almost civilizational clash between the West and the East. And the future of the West as a constitutional a series of constitutional republics, democracies, whatever you want to call it, and free market.

0: Connor. That hangs in the balance right now. It may take a few years, but those are the stakes. And that's how I wanted to frame today's show for the discussions that we're going to have. You heard the guests. It's going to be terrific. I invite you to stick around. Again, I am Paul Morrow for Guy Benson on The Guy Benson Show. We will be right back.
1: Filling in for Guy Benson, it's Paul Morrow.

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2: Little Huey Lewis there. Haven't heard them in a while. No, very sad case, that one. Huey Lewis lost his voice later in life, last I heard anyway. He seemed like a decent guy. I saw the interview with him. I felt terrible for the guy. Music was his whole life. Anyway, guys, Paul Morrow here, back on the Guy Benson Show. I framed today's show because we have such great guests upcoming, and we're going to be getting to Jonathan Turley shortly. But, you know, there was a saying in the NYPD we used to use, it's all one case. Meaning that, you know, they all link. Everything is linked. And right now, the Fauci follies are ongoing. They're on everybody's mind. Later in the week, reportedly, Rand Paul is going to force a vote on whether or not Fauci should be held in contempt of Congress for taking the Fifth the way he did, despite the fact that he ostensibly has immunity because he's been given this pardon by Joe Biden. So why is it all one case? Because the Biden pardon didn't happen, folks. Okay? I'm telling you, it didn't happen. In the sense that the president did not voluntarily, intelligently, and knowingly, which is the standard in law, sign that pardon. The Otto Penn signed it. They can already tell from the signatures. There's already testimony to that extent. Near the end of his administration, when he was pumping these out, you know who was overseeing it? A lot of this? It was a committee. You know who was there? Who had the big voices? Jill and Hunter. Yeah, you heard that right. Now, on my blog, on my website, I should say, I don't think people use blog anymore, but on my website, the Ops Desk, you can check it out at opsdesk.org. We have a free newsletter that goes out. We have a lot of content. We have a lot of people write for us on opsdesk.org. At some point later today, we're going to be dropping a deep dive into where that pardon came from. Why does that matter? Because if the pardon is invalid, Fauci's arrestable. And the hell with this contempt of Congress thing. Because I don't think that's going to hold up. And we're going to talk to Turley about that. But because of the risk of a state prosecution against Fauci, taking the Fifth is likely legally sound. But that doesn't mean he's out of trouble. He should be arrested federally. And then when they say, no, he's got a pardon, prove it. Because it didn't happen. It didn't happen the way it's supposed to happen. He didn't get a valid pardon. And this is the case. This case, the Fauci case, to prove that. We'll be right back with Jonathan Turley to look at all of that here on the Guy Benson Show.

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22: I read this interesting story the other day, which was written by a colleague of mine, about why so-called, quote, admin nights are the new book club for busy adults. Now, I learned this is a term coined by journalist Chris Collin, who wrote about this life hack in the Wall Street Journal. An admin night is when people come together for a night, a fun night, while holding one another accountable to an assignment. The ones usually considered back burner tasks, the ones that you've been putting off. The person you choose to do an admin night with matters a lot because that's your accountability partner. That's what one person told us. People love the social aspect because it can bring these boring tasks to light, make them feel more fun, and where you go matters as well. You need to have enough space and hopefully not too many distractions. And again, don't forget to leave some time for fun. I'm Dr. Sanjay Gupta, helping you live a better life.
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5: Filling in for Guy Benson, here's Paul Morrow.
6: Guys, Paul Morrow here, filling in for the great Guy Benson. And I want to get right to it with Jonathan Turley. You've seen him on the network. He's constitutional law professor at GW University down in D.C. And he's going to clarify for us some of the to the extent that it can be clarified, some of the murky stuff going on with Fauci these days and where it's going this week. So, Professor, welcome to the show.
7: Thank you very much, Paul. Great to be with you.
6: So, look, and I read your stuff. I'm aware of some of the vectors blowing through this from your perspective. But for the audience's sake here, can you clarify the Fifth Amendment piece of this? Because many of us feel like Fauci can take the Fifth because of the risk of, let's say, a state prosecution. But there are other things going on underneath the surface here. What's your take?
7: Yeah, Paul, it's a tough and a rather murky question. There are good faith arguments on both sides. Some argue that because he received his pardon, that he doesn't face any chance of penalty in speaking about the subjects of the pardon. And that was really put into sharp relief by Chairman Paul at the end of the hearing when he crafted a series of questions by starting up with, I am confining this to the limits of the period of your pardon. So that's going to put the question in sharp relief for the courts if they do get to actual litigation. Because what Chairman Paul was saying is, I'm not asking about anything other than what you have already been pardoned for. Now, the argument of Fauci's counsel, it will be that he still has lingering possibilities of prosecution. There could be issues that are raised that are post-pardon, even in such answers, that could implicate him. There are state proceedings that he may be facing that would not be impacted by the pardon. And then there's this question of whether he could be drawn into, this is what he was alluding to, claims of perjury. Now, the perjury claims are a little bit dicey because even when someone is immunized, they still can be prosecuted for perjury if they lie under oath. So the courts are not necessarily that really motivated to protect you from your fears that you might be lying under oath. But all of these things, in my view, probably are sufficient for him to raise the privilege and say, you know, I do face lingering possibilities of prosecution.
6: Can you explain why once you take the Fifth, you have to continue to take the Fifth, even when they ask you what the color of the carpet is? Why do you have to be consistent?
7: Yeah, that is a rather bright line rule. And as defense counsel, you often train your clients not to fall for the what color is your tie question, because the courts will view this as an all or nothing right. Type of proposition. You can't pick and choose what answers you don't want to give. Either you have to stand on your privilege against self-incrimination for all answers, or you lose it. Otherwise, what will happen is that you'll have, you know, very selective uses of the privilege. People answer a question halfway and then invoke the privilege
6: right.
7: and then say, well, I'll answer that. It simply allows the witness to determine what questions will be effectively asked, certainly answered by them. But the key here, I think, Paul, is that, you know, what the American people need to understand is that having a right to do something doesn't mean that it's the right thing to do. In my view, it was not the right thing to do for Fauci to invoke the privilege. You know, there are millions of people in this country who lost loved ones. Over 1.2 million people died during the pandemic. And they deserve answers. But what is also more important, in my view, is Fauci was always facing the chance of a perjury prosecution. He testified in countless numbers of hearings and in depositions. So that's nothing new. It's not like suddenly he's worried about, as he indicated, he could be charged with perjury. If anything, he was in a more protected position because of the pardon. So I don't believe that he was right to invoke the privilege, but it is his privilege to invoke.
6: So, you know, one of the things people don't realize is that the constitutional jurisprudence around congressional hearings is not very well developed. I mean, you know, it probably started, I think, in the minds of a lot of the public with McCarthy. Then you had some gangster stuff when they had these hearings into the American mafia. And then we had things like Lois Lerner, for instance. And, you know, little by little, we're building up the case law, but it's not as voluminous as, let's say, other areas of constitutional law. So people don't realize a lot of this stuff is still murky. You know, to the average person, they think, oh, of course, there's rules about all this. And I remember it point, oh God, I think it was during the inquiry from Senator Lieberman, who had gone independent at that point. He wanted answers about the Fort Hood shooting. And he was at a point where he was going to ask the congressional sergeant at arms, the Senate sergeant at arms, to go out and potentially seize material from Eric Holder, the attorney general, because he wasn't getting answers. I mean, it was a real constitutional crisis. So I think there is some of that in play here. And where I'm going is the following. Lois Lerner, as you've pointed out, she was held in contempt because she read a statement, as did Fauci, and then invoked. Are they going to go there in this week on Fauci with that?
7: Well, I think they might, Paul. That was raised by one of the senators. And as you correctly note, the Congress did vote that Lerner was in contempt. But the Department of Justice then declined the prosecution.
6: That's right.
7: Now, that doesn't mean that it's not a valid objection. And you're so right about this area being sort of undeveloped, because the reason is that the courts tend to leave these things to the political branch to work out. The judges are very reluctant to get involved in a lot of these disputes, particularly when there's a conflict, as with Lerner, between the executive and legislative branches. So there's not a huge amount of case law there. But, yeah, that could be a basis. Now, the argument for Fauci is, well, yeah, I read a statement, and I then invoked my privilege when someone asked me a question. That, you know, I can read a statement, and when asked a question, I then have a right to use the privilege. I always, for that reason, sort of wondered why the chairs of these committees didn't start out with a question before a statement could be read.
6: You know, they
7: give them an oath and then say, "How are you today?"
6: Right.
7: But that's not what happened here.
6: So, you know, look, when I went to law school, I'm going back now about 12 years, because I went as an adult, I was working counterterrorism during the day and at night, and I didn't sleep much, obviously, but there were only two courses in the whole country on congressional hearings. I took one of them. The other one was taught, I think, at GW or Georgetown. It was taught by John Podesta. And I don't know if they've come any further, but it's really just an unexamined part of the law. I bring that up because of the following. While I was taking that course, this conflict developed between the Senate in the person of Lieberman and the AG, who was Holder. And it was a real tug of war. And Lieberman didn't have a friend in the room. The reason he was defaulting to the sergeant at arms of the Senate was because DOJ at the time was the Holder DOJ. Who would enforce against DOJ? You'd have to refer it to DOJ, and then DOJ is going to what? Enforce against their boss? They're not going to go after Holder. He's their boss. They're not going to do it. But this time around, it's a different set of circumstances. And where I'm going with is the following. If they get the contempt hearing and they refer it to DOJ, now you have a quote-unquote friendly DOJ. So if they find him in contempt, where do you think it goes?
7: Well, it is possible they could go into court in good faith and say, look, these are established questions. So we're going to leave it up to a court and get answers to these questions. And maybe, frankly, everyone will be a bit better off knowing where those lines are. Holder is a good example. The problem here, you know, is, you know, when I was a congressional page at the ripe old age of 15, one of the first places I was shown was the old cells in the basement. It used to be that there were actual cells in the basement, and Congress could enforce its own contempt proceedings. So that changed when the Department of Justice promised to be a faithful sort of agent and said, we are the branch that are supposed to enforce laws. So leave it to us. Stop doing this, sending the sergeant at arms to arrest people, and we'll do it for you. Well, they sort of broke that deal. Because as time went on, the DOJ routinely refused to prosecute contempt sanctions against members of their own administration. Eric Holder was the greatest example of that. Yeah. Eric Holder himself was clearly in contempt of Congress, and yet the Department of Justice declined his own proceedings to go forward.
6: Yeah, and that, just so, to refresh folks, what had happened was we had this terrible shooting where an Army colonel, a guy named Nadal, went jihadi, essentially shot up Fort Hood down in Texas, and a number of soldiers died, and they needed an investigation because they'd known he was a danger, and for politically correct reasons, they didn't move on him. When I say they, I mean DOJ in the person of the JTTF, Joint Terrorist Task Force, which was picking up his communications overseas with bad guys. And as a result, American soldiers died, and the Obama administration called it workplace violence. And I was working at the time doing counterterrorism, and, it hit a lot of us really right between the eyes. We were really, really outraged by it. But Eric Holder was unmovable on this, and there was no DOJ to enforce. So that's the kind of constitutional crisis that we likely wouldn't have now, because you're going to have, as we said, a friendly DOJ. And hopefully if it goes that way, and I don't know that they're going to get this contempt vote, by the way, but assuming they do, at least some of this stuff could be clarified and pushed through to some kind of a conclusion, and we'd get some case law. Let me ask you this. I want to go a little bit outside the parameters of this and take it a little bit larger. It's my position that the pardons are not valid. They were not knowing, intelligently, and voluntarily given. There's already testimony under oath from Ron Klain and others that Joe Biden's participation in them was minuscule at best. There was this, they called themselves the Politburo inside the White House that handled all of this near the end of the administration. I think the pardon can be challenged and defeated. And I'm going to be clear with something. I don't want to see Fauci go to jail at 85. I don't want to make him a martyr, but I do want the truth. What do you feel about the idea of the following? Arrest them federally now. And put the burden of proof on them, that is to say, his counsel, to demonstrate to us that that federal pardon issued ostensibly by Joe Biden is actually valid.
7: I think it's going to be extremely difficult to dislodge those pardons. I think it would require a court to say categorically that a president cannot use a signing machine to sign a pardon, because even though you've got those statements of the Biden officials, there's none that are really tied to specific pardons. They're very generalized. And we can expect those Democratic witnesses are going to support Biden. And it's very unlikely that they're going to come in and say, yeah, we participated in the greatest scam in history. We got a guy who was basically, out of there to just agree to anyone we wanted to pardon. That's highly unlikely. And unless you have that type of testimony, a court, I think, is probably going to say the pardons have to be treated as valid. Biden clearly knew of the pardons. He has since then said he most certainly did intend to give the pardons. I just don't think a court's going to do that. But if they can be challenged, so if they go for a contempt matter and the Department of Justice does proceed that way, then, Paul, I think you would have your moment, that moment in court, because I would expect that the Department of Justice would take every three-point shot, including, to possibly to attack the pardon itself. But that's a two-edged sword, right? Because, the pardon is the reason they said that Fauci couldn't invoke the privilege.
6: Right.
7: So if you knock out the pardon, then he most certainly can invoke the privilege. So, I'm not too sure. I expect they're going to take every shot they can, but that is one that they might not be able to take in order to sustain their case overall that he has to testify.
6: All right, so what I'm hearing from you, and I'm going to give you the last word on this, is likely what's going to happen is if they do get the contempt vote It goes over to DOJ. That's the most that we can expect out of this whole thing. And then maybe, maybe not, the pardon gets challenged. But at the end of the day, chances are we're never going to get any further clarity on the Fauci follies here. Am I correct in that?
7: Well, the chances are that that's probably correct. But there is a couple of other possibilities here. There's sort of live torpedoes in the water. One will be what happens in these state proceedings, and my guess is he'll invoke the privilege there as well. The court said in Murphy in the 60s that it applies both state and federal. But then there's also the question of whether the committee just wants to give him immunity and say, all right, we're going to give you belt and suspenders. You got your pardon. We're going to give you congressional immunity. Now come in and answer our questions. If he will have to answer questions then. Then he has nowhere to go. And if he lies, he can still be prosecuted.
6: Sure. And he can't take the Fifth at that point because he's been granted immunity. And then it is essentially de facto contempt, correct?
7: That's right.
6: That might be the best we get out of this, folks. But that's very clarifying. It's very clarifying from a legal standpoint. It's not necessarily clarifying historically. Professor, as ever, you are a treasure. We appreciate you. Thanks for being here.
7: Great to be with you, Paul. Thanks.
6: Thank you. Folks, Paul Morrow here for the Guy Benson Show. Very edifying, as I promised. We'll be right back.
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14: 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I'm Dr. Sanjay Gupta, helping you live a better life.
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17: Guys, Paul Morrow here, sitting in for the great Guy Benson, speaking over some horrific techno music. It's horrible, guys. I mean, really, who chooses this? It's as bad as the Fela show. Wow. Anyway. All right, thanks, of course, to the great Jonathan Turley for his clarifying remarks. Now, I challenged a good professor, and I'm in no position to challenge him, but that said, I challenged him anyway a little bit because I am not so sure that going after the pardon's validity here is a dead end. You know, you don't have time to, you know, we got to move on to other things and you want to cover the topic. But as I mentioned,
10: We're dropping an article today, it may be up already, on opsdesk.org that really clarifies. There's already testimony that really demonstrates Joe Biden was not involved in this process. All right? If he was, it was tangential at best. And is that going to be enough for the court to say, you know what, it's invalid? Because then going forward, you're going to have to demonstrate a little bit further how the president does these pardons. I don't know. If it's that egregious a circumstance, yeah, there should be a log of them. There should be minutes kept. There should be some proof. I understand the concept of the auto. You know what the first auto pen? Thomas Jefferson. And what it was a pen with a wire attached to it. And while he signed with one hand, the wire went off to the right and had two other pens attached to it. And he could simultaneously sign his name three times. It was an invention of his own. And so that's kind of the first auto pen. But the thing is, he knew what he was signing. And he could demonstrate that. We don't have that here. And so I wouldn't be surprised if it goes that way. But, of course, you know, Professor Turley knows his business. And his suggestion of giving outright full immunity to Fauci and then bringing him in may be a better idea. Rather than going the route that I just described, it may be less painful and a little bit more simple so that we can finally get the truth, which we all know, which is this thing came from Wuhan and we at least partially funded it. I'm Paul Morrow. That's going to do it for this hour. Stick with us. We'll be right back on The Guy Benson Show.
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30: They have one more chance. I'm Lisa Lucera, Fox News. President Trump says Iran must come to the table to avoid a massive U.S. attack.
31: President Trump says the U.S. military was prepared to deliver a decapitating attack on Iran over the weekend before he called off strikes to allow for a new round of talks.
32: This is a last chance for them to sign a good document.
31: The president says a deal would be implemented in two phases. First, reopening the Strait of Hormuz, and then negotiating Iran's denuclearization.
32: And that'll take a little while, but we're very strong on it. They cannot have a nuclear weapon.
0: President Trump earlier in the day accused Iran's leaders of being unbelievably duplicitous. Iran has denied direct talks are happening.
30: Fox's Jared Halpern at the White House. 25 states have sued the Trump administration over the latest round of tariffs imposed on U.S. trading partners, calling them a pretext for replacing import taxes the Supreme Court struck down in February. The states argue only Congress can impose tariffs. 70,000 people in and around Spokane, Washington, forced to leave their homes as wildfires rage.
1: Officials announcing that over 700 structures have been destroyed. Here's Spokane County Sheriff John Knowles.
2: The fires that are burning through these neighborhoods, it is almost impossible to stop them under certain conditions.
1: Between the Autumn Lane, Old Trail, and Fairview fires, 8,000 acres have burned with 0% containment.
30: Fox's Sarah Allegre in Spokane. Wildfires also burning in central Utah and eastern Oregon. State health officials in Michigan say two people have died in the Cyclospora outbreak, the first deaths reported related to the parasite. The Michigan Department of Health and Human Services says both people had underlying health conditions that may have been impacted by the illness and dehydration. At least 18,000 have been infected. 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
3: Here's your LEX 18 storm tracker forecast. Seeing our temperatures reach the lower 80s by Monday afternoon, it's going to be an absolutely gorgeous summer day to start off the first full week of August. Still looking at a partly cloudy sky, and some of us might see a spot shower this afternoon, but I do think a lot of us, if not all of us, will be dry throughout the day. Overnight, temperatures drop down in the lower 60s, and those rain chances will slowly creep up through Tuesday, Wednesday, and the rest of the work week as highs will reach the upper 80s. I'm meteorologist Patrick Herring on Lexington's news, traffic, and weather station, 97.3 WVLK.
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14: As a parent, when you send your kid off to school in the morning, you know that they're going to be learning, they're going to be spending time with their friends, but new study out of UCSF found adolescents are spending an average of 70 minutes of their school day on their phones. Now, some kids will say they need their phones to help with schoolwork, but this study found that they were spending the vast majority of their screen time on TikTok, Instagram, and Snapchat, not really apps that you're going to be turning to for homework help. Now, the study's lead author said, "Don't blame kids for using their phones at school. Teach them how to resist them. Focus on what they'd get by putting them aside rather than what you're taking away. Explain how phones could hurt their academic performance, and also remind them of this. Nothing takes the place of real face-to-face friendships." I'm Dr. Sanjay Gupta, helping you live a better life.
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18: 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Filling in for Guy Benson, here's Paul Morrow.
19: Friends, it is Paul Morrow sitting in for the great Guy Benson. You know, one of the benefits I have in this gig that I have these days is that you get to talk to such interesting and knowledgeable people. Just did it with Jonathan Turley. That was like taking con law, constitutional law, all over again. And we have another great guest, as I promised. We have, of course, Stephen Moore. You see him on the network. He is the founder of Unleash Prosperity, which, by the way, is a great newsletter that I subscribe to. And if you want to know what's going on with the economy, you got to listen to this guy. So we're excited to have him. Let's bring him in. Steve, welcome to the Guy Benson Show.
20: Hey, Paul. Great to be with you. By the way, this is what an honor that Jonathan Turley is my warm-up act. I mean, he's one of my favorite academics in the country.
19: When Turley is your warm-up act, you're doing something right.
20: You arrived.
19: That's exactly right. You know, now, there's a term in TV that I think applies to you. And my wife used to be a producer. She talks about it. She says certain people have good energy. And it's one of the reasons why I enjoy you on the network so much because, and I'm not just kissing you behind, but maybe I am a little bit, but it's true, though. You have, like, positive energy, and it's a very American thing. When you come on and you talk about the economy, you talk about where we're going, as you say in just the name of your newsletter, Unleash Prosperity. Like, we can be prosperous if we just get out of our own way. And where I want to go right off the bat with you is AI, something that everybody's thinking about. You have an article up on Fox News that talks about it. AI right now is becoming a little bit of the bad guy in certain circles.
20: Yeah.
19: And I think it's no accident. I think China is actually fomenting this. Explain to people why they don't need to be afraid of AI and why it's not going to make us all slaves to our computers.
20: Well, Paul, I mean, it's a great question. It's the issue of the day. So we have a big debate going on in this country, not right now, but on the, you know, the future of AI and also whether we're going to build data centers in this country. And as you know, there's a lot of resistance coming from some of my conservative friends and a lot of the liberal groups, you know, pumped up by Bernie Sanders, who doesn't want any economic development. But let's start with data centers, if I may, because I just about a week ago, I visited the data center out in Loudoun County, Virginia. And have you ever visited a data center?
19: You know, it's funny you should say that. It's on my agenda. In 2 weeks, I'm going to be driving to eastern Pennsylvania and on my itinerary just to see it for myself, to see how horrible it is to go. I already picked out where I'm going. It's actually upstate New York. I'm going to go see one and see if it's really such a hellscape as has been described.
20: Well, report back to me what you find, because I'm going to report to you what I found. This was one of the original data centers. It's been there for, I don't know, at least 15 years. And most people, Loudoun County, by the way, it's right by the Dulles Airport, so in D.C., right outside the skirts of that. And we went in there. First of all, I've never seen so many construction trucks, so many construction workers, hard hats, all unionized, by the way, all making $7,500, $125 an hour. And, trucks and Caterpillar equipment and so on. I mean, I've never seen anything like this before. I mean, talk about investment. But then when we went into the, it's like a huge warehouse and maybe two football fields large. It's gigantic. Yeah. And it's just filled with computers and one of the reasons they need a lot of water. That's one of the issues, you know, how much water are these?
19: To cool it, right? To cool it?
20: Yes, for cooling the computers, exactly, because they're using so much energy. But it was an amazing. I mean, I was just blown away by it. I bet if most Americans could just go in and see what's happening, it is basically the nerve center of our 21st century economy. In other words, when someone says to me, "I don't want data centers," then I say to them, "Do you like that phone that you're holding in your hand? Oh yeah, I can't live without that. Well, guess what? It doesn't work without data centers. Do you like using the internet? Oh yeah. Do you like using GPS? Oh yeah. Well, guess what? None of this works. It's like saying, "Well, I love, you know, when I turn on the you know, the light and, you know, flick the switch on and the light comes on, but I don't want any electric power plants. Well, you know, you can't have one without the other. So it is the future. I found it to be amazing. And we need to beat China. We need to build these here so that in the AI revolution that's happening, which is incredible in some ways, I mean, the health advantages, I mean, they're going to be able to find a cure for cancer. They're going to, people who are blind will be able to see. People in wheelchairs will be able to rise. I mean, we may be moving to a four-day work week because robots will be doing a lot of the work we do. Now, it's exciting, but it's scary at the same time. But it's coming. It's here already. And who do you want to control this? Do you want American companies or do you want, you know, the communists in China?
19: And, of course, you want us to control it because we'll be much more responsible with it, because China will use it, of course, to make every place in the world look like a command economy, in other words, communist. So, of course, we have to win this race. Now, let me ask you, how loud was it? Because that's one of the big gripes is always that, oh, my God, you're not going to be able to hear yourself think.
20: Well, that is a good question. There was a lot of noise from those construction trucks.
19: Well, that doesn't count, right? Yeah.
20: Just like, I know, but I mean, it's a big construction project and they keep expanding it. It is, by the way, again, the thing that's mind-numbing about it when you're in there, you're watching all these computers, like a football field long of them, and they're making literally, do you remember the old, like, pictures of when the telephone first came out and the telephone operator would literally take the switch out of one thing and pull it into the other?
19: Well, like, I mean, Stephen, you know, I'm still in my 20s. I mean, you know, how could I possibly remember that?
20: Well, you know, I think that's how we used to do, you know, these communications, you know, and now these computers are doing, data centers doing literally billions of transactions every minute. I mean, it's mind-numbing what is happening with these things. But they are the nerve center of our internet system and so on, and we need them. And my feeling about it, by the way, I'm sure a lot of people listen and say, I hate data centers, I don't want them. And my feeling is, look, if you don't want a data center in your community, they shouldn't be built there, right? I mean, they should. I'm telling these technology companies, build them where they're wanted. And if they don't want them in one place or another, then they shouldn't have them there. People resist having it forced upon them.
19: We have these things called wires, folks. Some of them are even fiber optic. And you know what? It can move a lot of data. The thing doesn't have to be next door to heavy population. I spoke to a guy named George Glock when I was hosting the Fayless show recently, and he did visit one that was already constructed. Now, folks, you have to understand something. Data centers already exist, and they already did exist. Yes. What's coming now are these big ones. They call them hyper data centers. And he visited one. He said from outside of it, there's a hum. That's it. And if you put this hum away from a population center, what is the gripe? And, of course, we need them because otherwise, never mind when quantum computing comes online. If you're not first here, folks, you're last. There's no in between. And we got to be there. Now, let's move on. Go ahead. You got something?
20: Well, let me just say one thing about the noise issue because I never really answered your question. There was a bit of a hum, but you know what? Because they built it right by the airport, nobody's complaining about the noise from
19: exactly.
20: Because the planes are... you know, so you don't even hear. I didn't really even hear the hum much, but you know, look, why not build them out in depressed areas of cities that might want the jobs, or why not build them in rural America where all you got is millions of acres of open land, and you know, people talk about the depressed rural areas. Having you know a factory like this could be a real job creator and a producer of revenue for these communities.
19: As Donald Trump attempts to bring manufacturing back, a manufacturing base to this nation that we gifted to the East back in the day during the Clinton administration and going forward, why not use this as a golden opportunity? There's a reason China doesn't want us to build them. They're afraid of us taking the lead on this. And, you know, all I can think of is upstate New York. We have this really feckless governor here in Governor Kathy Hochul who has banned them for a year, any new data centers. And there's no place on earth less developed and more in need of the kind of jobs you get because there are attendant jobs to this. You mentioned the construction jobs. Well, construction guys got to eat. And they're going to go to the restaurants.
20: Yeah,
19: and the same
20: exactly.
19: thing with the people that work in the data centers. They're going to be ordering in pizza.
20: Exactly.
19: And you get all of these attendant jobs. That's the miracle of capitalism. It feeds on itself and it grows. We don't have a ton of time with you. And while I got you, I want to get to something else.
20: Can I just say one thing about that issue you just brought up? Because it is an important one. You know, New York's Hochul said no data centers, and yet she's paving over thousands of prime farmland with solar panels.
19: Yeah.
20: How stupid is that? We're talking about maybe 1 acre, two or three acres used by a data center, and she wants to pay for thousands of acres with the, talk about spoiling the environment. You ever look out at a solar farm?
19: Yeah, and you'd have to blanket all of upstate New York to, you know, power the energy that New York City uses to power an electric toothbrush.
20: Exactly.
19: So that's not going to work. Meanwhile, she sits on the Marcellus Shale Formation,
20: right,
19: which a Democratic governor in Shapiro in Pennsylvania is happy to tap, much to the benefit of that state, which is much more forward-looking than New York. And he's a Democratic governor, but at least he gets the idea that there has to be prosperity. She is just now captured by the far left, and she's just worried about her election. That's all there is there.
20: That is true.
19: And it's just really shameful. I live here. I got to put up with these people. All right, look, it's all one case. That's the theme of today. These things are all connected. And just this surprised me, actually. One of the people who is a big critic of the great Steve Moore, apparently, is Dr. Fauci, which I had not been aware of. Tell us about this infamous tweet that he threw at you here.
20: Well, so what happened, I mean, we don't have a lot of time, so I'll just do the quick overview. You know, I was against lockdowns from the very beginning. I'm a libertarian. I don't think the government has the right to shut down businesses and schools and churches. And so I was against it, and I visited Trump, you know, several times on this. And by the way, Donald Trump wanted to get the... Remember what it was going to be, 14 days or something? What was
19: it? Yeah, it was quite
20: days.
19: Short, yeah.
20: Yeah, 14 days or something to stop the spread. Well, after 14 days, he was angry as a hornet. And he's like, why are we getting this economy open? And I said, Mr. President, you got to get it open. You know, let's do it. Let some states open up their economy. And I was basically saying, Fauci is lying to you, Mr. President. And that's when, in his diary, Fauci has this entry saying, I told President Trump to shut up Steve Moore, because how dare he criticize me? I am an authoritarian. You know, I have the authority on this. And you read it now and you just laugh, because the guy lied about everything. And I just wrote a column on this, so it's fresh in my mind. I mean, shame. There's so many shameful people in this incident. This was one of the greatest tragedies in American history, what we did during COVID. And it cost, kids lost, will have lost trillions of dollars of wages and salaries because of the teachers' union shut down our schools. I could go on and on. But what about the media? I mean, the media fell in love with this guy.
19: Disgraceful. Disgraceful. We talked to Charlie about it. I think there's a reckoning coming, because so many people feel like you do, and we need to get clarity on this. All right, in the time we got left, we got a couple of minutes. I want to get to another topic real quick. And I'm going to play a clip. I'm going to ask you to react to it. Guys, can we roll 29, please?
0: We have a good relationship with Japan. We're very strong, very, very strong financially. And they have a weakening yen, and they wanted a little bit of help. And we're always there for Japan. Japan's been very good to us, with the exception, of course, of Pearl Harbor. More than anything else, it was a signal of friendship.
1: Because
0: the yen is weakening, and the dollar is doing great. The fact is, our country is doing great. Everybody wants help from our country.
19: I mean, he's not lying. I mean, everybody wants a piece of America. We know that. Yes. But was this the right move?
20: You know, I don't understand, frankly, why Trump did this. I mean, and by the way, he's absolutely right. U.S. economy is the envy of the world. No question about that. Every other country in the world would love to have our stock market, our job market, you know, the investment that we have flowing into this country. I don't understand why he wants to prop up the yen. It doesn't make a lot of sense to me, because we've got a booming economy right now. Let Japan solve its own problems.
19: So... my read on this is more geopolitical rather than economic, and it's just that we want them to be our friends against China. So in the time
20: that
19: we go out the door here, let me ask you, is it worth, because you're right, I mean, these things had weakened the dollar against the yen, and these things, but the market's way up, and of course that's the Iran ceasefire. You know, right now, looking out over the landscape, I think you got to say, irrespective of the fact that he's trying to bottle up China, The big sort of lever right now has to be Iran. And every time there's a ceasefire, the market goes up. Every time we start shooting again, is there a resolution here economically here? Where do you see this going for the market? Because right now we're up, but next week it'll be down.
20: Well, I don't know, because I'm not a foreign policy expert. I don't know what's going on over there in Iran. But I'll just stick with my message. We've got an economy that is better than any in the world. you know, we have more jobs open than we have people looking for jobs. I mean, and Trump is bringing in trillions of dollars in investment capital in this country. So I feel very bullish on America. And I've always believed, you know, our role in the world, as Ronald Reagan used to say, is to be a guiding light. You know, we set the example. When we get it right, the rest of the world gets it right. When we get it wrong, like Biden did, the rest of the world goes over a cliff, too.
19: Can we unhinge ourselves? A better way to put the question, because that was a little bit of an amorphous question. Let me ask you this. Can we unhook ourselves to the global oil market so that a place like Iran doesn't, you know, in a lot of ways, control our market fluctuations?
20: I pray for that day to come. I'm 66 years old, so I was a kid in the 70s when Iran and the OPEC nations had a blade at our neck, you know, because they could just flick the oil off or on and it would throw our economy into recession. We're much less vulnerable today, thanks to Trump's drill baby drill strategies. We are the number, this still amazes me. I don't know if you're aware of this because the press never reports it. The United States is now the number one producer of oil and gas in the world.
19: Yeah, no, I know.
20: And we're a net exporter.
19: It's amazing. And at the same time, you have the Donroe Doctrine remaking our hemisphere and all of these nations that are suddenly shifting.

0: I think so. And we've talked about that here on this show, and that is going to realistically leave, as the outliers, Nicaragua, which, you know, I'm sorry, but it's not that big a player, and Mexico and Brazil, which, you know, it's like watching a tennis match. They're left, they're right, whatever. But you know what? The entire basin there has gone into the American sphere of influence again. And it's a strange thing, Steve. This administration will talk about itself a lot, but they don't talk about the Monroe Doctrine, which I feel is going to be looked at as one of their biggest foreign policy successes, but also an economic success because of all the oil and the fact that there are so many commonalities here economically. We got to go. I'm getting a signal from the producers. I love talking to you, man. I appreciate everything you do, and hopefully we'll talk again, yeah?
1: All right. Thank you. Have a great day.
0: And you, sir. All right, folks. The great Stephen Moore. You see him on the network. Now you see why. I am Paul Morrow with the Guy Benson Show. Stay with us. We'll be right back to do some true crime.
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6: Guys, Paul Morrow here, filling in for the great Guy Benson. I don't know how I feel about that intro music. A little apocalyptic for me. I'm not going to take it personally. That said, it's a great song. Great song. The woman who sang background on that song, I'm not getting her name, she was pregnant at home in bed. And she's like a gospel singer. She has that big soaring voice. Black female. I can't remember her name. I almost can get it. And Stones cut that song. They were in a studio, I think in Memphis, one of those like classic, or someplace like Muscle Shoals, like one of these classic Southern studios. Mary Clayton, there you go. Thank you. Gee, it was on the tip of my tongue. Anyway, this poor woman, they wanted a background singer. They woke her up out of bed like 4 a.m. because, you know, the Stones don't have regular hours. They brought this poor woman in. She's pregnant. And they had her sing. She got all of that in one take. Talk about a voice. And then she went home, went back to bed. Now she's part of rock and roll history. All right, that's your little rock and roll history moment for the day. I don't know why I know that story, but I happen to. Folks, thanks to Steve Moore. Always great to speak to somebody who's got that kind of energy and who's so hopeful. Now to shift gears, we're going to do some true crime with another good friend and friend of the show, friend of the network, Josh Ritter, my co-host on the weekly rap sheet. We're going to talk Guthrie. We're going to talk Lindsey Clancy. We're going to talk Koberger. Stick with us on the Guy Benson Show. We'll finish up the half hour with some true crime. We'll be right back.

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9: Now seems as good a time as any to remind you, you don't always have to take healthy habits to the extreme. Not only are you unlikely to stick with something that's difficult, even if you can keep it up, it's probably going to be to the detriment of something else. And chances are that something else is more important. So if you're on a quest to improve your health, I promise the basics are going to take you much further. I'm talking about diet, try and be as plant-based as possible, exercise, meaning multiple rounds of cardio and strength training, and sleep. For most people, 7 to 9 hours a night. I like to think of these things as sort of a three-legged stool, right? If you're not doing any one of them, it's really hard to keep balanced with the others. The key here is you don't have to strive for perfection. Doing anything is going to be better than nothing. I'm Dr. Sanjay Gupta, helping you live a better life.
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16: Guys, Paul Morrow here, in for the great Guy Benson. And speaking of Prevagen, we have a guest who I think would benefit by it. We have my buddy, Josh Ritter. Josh, are you with us, pal?
17: I'm good. How are you?
16: All right. I had to start off by hitting you a little bit. I couldn't resist.
17: I appreciate it.
16: Now, of course, you know it's coming, of course. Guys, he doesn't need it. This is a sharp, sharp lawyer. He's pure L.A. You should see him in his suits. But he is my co-host on our show, airing on Fridays on Fox Nation, generally 3 o'clock live, the weekly rap sheet, where we do all of the big true crime stories of the week. And we've been looking at three cases particularly that we're going to cover today. Josh, I'm going to throw it at you just to start us off. What do you make of the latest developments in Nancy Guthrie? Is there anything there? Are we any closer? Are these letters that they released, do they have any veracity? What's your take?
17: I mean, I think the sad conclusion to quickly come to it is that, no, I don't think we're any closer. And in fact, I think what we're finding out from these recent revelations is just how we're no closer than we were 6 months ago when she originally went missing. What we received is not new information. We kind of knew the context of these letters. Now we're seeing them physically for the first time. And in seeing them physically for the first time, there's nothing about them that is all that remarkable, other than it does seem like they come from the same person or persons, but I still believe that those person or persons had nothing to do with her actual abduction. There's nothing about this that makes me believe that, oh, yes, this was legitimate. And in fact, the FBI has said as much, that they what they're saying is they'll neither confirm nor deny whether or not they believe these are legitimate. But there's certainly nothing about them that dramatically stands out as saying, oh, this has information that only the captors of Nancy Guthrie would have. And then you pile on top of that the latest kind of, again, waffling coming from Sheriff Nanos, that at first he's telling us early in the week, last week, literally in the same week, early in the week, he's telling us he has lots of DNA to go off of. This was in response to Savannah Guthrie's latest pleas for help.
16: Right, right.
17: And then later in the week, that same week, he's telling us that the hair, which we thought was the single most important piece of forensic evidence they had recovered, the hair from inside of the home, doesn't have any genetic material attached to it. And that we don't even know how long they've known the results of that. So they're back to, you know, square one all over again. And I think that's why you saw that latest plea from from Savannah Guthrie. They're desperate. They are literally asking for someone to just do the right thing. And when you're in that situation in an investigation, you are not in a very good spot.
16: I got to agree across the board. You and I have talked about this a lot, along with Donna Rotuno on our show. And, you know, just the feeling here from him, if nothing else from the Pima County Sheriff, his inconsistencies in speaking to the public have really undermined confidence in his ability or his agency's ability to get there. And look, you and I were out there. We spent a lot of time. And one of the things we learned is that the detectives working on this in many instances were pretty new and hadn't been working that side of the street, that is serious crime, homicides, things like that, hadn't been working them for very, very long. It's a very young agency. They've been around for a while, but the people working this stuff are all uniformly young. And maybe there was a little bit of a lack of experience. Look, we don't need to beat it to death. The bottom line is it doesn't look like it was handled very well. And the FBI now looks to me, and this is always a tell, when the FBI starts to recede into the background a little bit, that means they're starting to feel like maybe there's no way forward. All right, look, there's not a whole lot more to say about Guthrie until we get more to play with. Let's go on to the Brian Koberger case, because that's another one that's just like, you know, resurfacing now. Let's just go to the obvious here. Your take, does he have any shot here at a retrial?
17: Again, short answer, no, he does not. And what he's trying to do, just so listeners appreciate, he is not trying to appeal. He's trying to withdraw his guilty plea. And that is a very important distinction. He's trying to say to the original judge that, hey, remember when we were all out there several months ago, nearly a year ago, and he took a plea and it was extensive and thorough, that he's trying to say that none of that should count. I'm asking to take it all back because none of that was legal because I did not do so knowingly, willfully, and intelligently.
16: Right.
17: And the reason he's saying that he didn't so do so knowingly, willfully, intelligently, and those are very key words in all of the analysis in all of this, is because he wasn't properly advised by his attorneys. And this is the part that makes it completely laughable to me. He's saying that his attorneys, who we saw over the course of several years, bring every motion imaginable to man, argue it thoroughly in court, fight like I've never seen, fight for a client before. And now we understand burned through attorney's fees to the tune of $5.5 million on the taxpayer dime in Idaho. He's saying after all of that, that they didn't properly represent him and advise him of the consequences of his plea. He's saying that they pressured him, that they hid the ball, that he had a stronger case than he realized, and that he should be allowed to withdraw his plea. Now, that's fine for him to say, but he's going to have to prove it. And it goes beyond him just saying, I'm an innocent man, and I took a plea when I thought I shouldn't have. He has to show some sort of rock solid evidence of that. He's going to have to produce something to this judge, an email, some sort of communication, a witness to come forward and say, yes, in fact, he was misled by his attorneys. I just don't see that happening. So I think he'll have his day in court, then he'll go back to prison, and we can go about the job of forgetting him again.
16: All right. Let me ask you this, though, because this is the thing that sticks in my craw, and I don't disagree with anything you said, but what I don't understand, and look, you were a prosecutor in L.A. That's, the front lines. You've seen all kinds of cases, and now you're a defense attorney seeing all kinds of cases. So all that experience, let me ask you this. The plea deal, okay? Look, it took a lot of us by surprise, no denying that, but we get it. You never know what a jury's going to do. Half the families were on board with it. They don't now have to relive the whole horrible affair in court. I get it. I didn't love it, but I get it. What I don't understand is why they didn't make him allocute and why they didn't make him give up something, give up where the knife is, give up where the clothing is. I don't understand why there was not, if nothing else, some kind of detail. At the allocution, folks, is he just has to say it in open court and sort of tell everybody why he did what he did and how he did it. Some version of an allocution. Was there some weakness in the case that we don't know about or something? I mean, why did they not make him allocute, say something on the record so that later on when he starts to say, hey, I didn't do it, it wasn't me, I got bad counsel, we can't say, well, dude, you told us what a knife was. What's your take?
17: I don't have a good answer for you. They never provided us with a good answer.
16: I know, why they didn't right? Do it.
17: That was early on a chief complaint. Well, you're gonna make him confess, right? You're gonna make him tell everyone why he did this and why he targeted that home and what did he do with the knife and how was it that these poor girls in that house and that young man ended up on his radar. None of that.
16: None of it.
17: The only explanation they've ever given is that kind of along the lines of, would we believe it anyways? And why give this man another opportunity to be heard and it would all be nonsense? I don't know if that's satisfactory as an answer. But the interesting thing is the judge, for the purposes of this current petition that he's making, the judge did ask him, are you guilty? Yeah. Are you guilty? I don't want you. The judge said, to the effect of, I don't want you pleading to a crime that you're not guilty of. Are you guilty of the murders of these four young people? He said, stood up and said, yes. He didn't give a bunch of details, but to me, that's a confession. But the thing about it is that is not really all that much the concern here. He's now saying he's an innocent person. But again, it's not whether or not he proves he's innocent. It's whether or not he can prove that somehow he didn't go into that original plea with open eyes. And to me, there's just no avenue to make that argument.
16: Yeah, I mean, it's probably an academic argument. I'm playing devil's advocate here a little bit. And of course, you're right. I mean, this guy's not getting out of jail. And this thing, he stood up and said, yes, I'm guilty. And he did that on the record, and he did it voluntarily, knowingly, and intelligently, as you articulate. So I don't think there's anywhere for him to go here. I'm just griping, but I got to wonder, I've said it a couple of times on the air, I just feel like, is there something there? And if there, the only thing I see, unless there's something procedural that they didn't want to get into, some weakness that we don't know about, maybe in the way they submitted the DNA, it's a little bit of a murky area legally, although I think they were certainly on a good foundation, is the leaks. If you recall, right before the case, was pled out, all of these leaks, the trial was supposed to start. All of a sudden, all of these leaks came out. And if there's somebody on the prosecution side whose, career hangs in the balance, maybe they would prefer all of that doesn't come forward, because there is a leak investigation, right? So,
17: They still haven't solved it. It's
16: right.
17: It's still an ongoing investigation. They still don't know who leaked all that information.
16: Right. So they might have been worried.
17: I don't see a weakness in this case. Any trial, any trial you take to court, there's a chance. There's always a chance.
16: Always
17: that
16: a
17: something
16: chance.
17: Can go sideways.
16: Always a chance.
17: And so when you've got a rock solid plea in your hand, it's hard to walk away from that, no matter how strong you think your case is.
16: Yeah, that's
17: but
16: true.
17: But I'll be honest with you. There's a part of me that hopes he gets this, gets exactly what he's asking for, exactly what he's wishing for.
16: Yeah.
17: I would love to see all of the evidence play out in court so we could put an end to all this conspiracy nonsense and once and for all see just how guilty this guy is. And then you know what? And he even said it in his own letter, which started all of this, the death penalty squarely back on the table. And I think it would be.
16: I think so, too. And it would be the firing squad. And I think there's a lot of people would like to put around in this guy. But that said, I think you're right overall. His appeal here is not going to succeed. And he may get his one day in court. He gets a candy bar, maybe a better meal than he would have had in jail. But then after that, he's back into state prison where he will rot until he dies. Now, we got a couple of minutes left. I want to get lastly to this horrific case. We've talked about it a lot, and we're going to be doing it again on the weekly rap sheet because we're following the trial closely. And that's Lindsay Clancy, the woman in Massachusetts who killed her three children. Now, explain for the audience why this is even at trial and what the metric is to find her guilty.
17: Yeah, this is a real, real difficult one. It's hard to imagine, to think of a case in recent memory that has been this kind of emotionally charged. And it really has people feeling very strong feelings about it on both sides of it. You've got three dead kids who died the most horrific death imaginable. They died by strangulation with exercise bands at the hands of their own mother.
16: Yeah.
17: Three little ones who in the final moments of their lives were so terrified and the only person they could turn to is their own mother, and she's the one, in fact, causing them harm.
16: Yeah.
17: And on the other side of it, you've got this mother who I think has definitely established in court that she was suffering from severe mental illness. She was suffering from what they're calling postpartum psychosis. She had been prescribed a litany of different medications, strong psychiatric drugs that she was taking, and it wasn't helping. And she was going in and out of kind of moments of clarity. She had been inducted into in treatment. She had moments where she thought about self-harm. But the question here isn't a question of was Lindsay Clancy unwell. If that were the only question before the jurors, it would be a rather simple one in my view. The question is, was she able to, even in the fog of all of her mental illness, appreciate that what she was doing in that moment was wrong? Mm-hmm. And if that question, that simple question is yes, then she should be found guilty. But if she was so untethered from reality and so in the midst of a psychiatric break because of her condition that she simply didn't even understand what she was doing was wrong, then the jurors should find her not guilty by reason of insanity. It is going to be a very, very difficult case for these jurors. I imagine a very long deliberation.
16: Yeah, these things are always tough, and it's going to be a battle of the experts. You're going to see doctors and psychiatrists on both sides coming out giving their theories of what occurred here. On the prosecution side, they're going to say, look, her mind was organized. She sent her husband out on a long errand. She brought the kids into the basement so nobody could hear if they made noise. She separated them. One was found in a separate room so that one couldn't interfere with the other. And she then attempted to kill herself because she had cognizance of guilt. But on the defense side, I think it's not a high bar to say you just need one person, maybe a mother, who's going to say anybody who could do this has to be crazy, has to be disassociated, because it's so beyond the pale. And those are the metrics kind of blowing through this. Josh, we're out of time. As always, I could talk to you forever, and I do talk to you forever every Friday. Before we go, tell people where they can find your show on YouTube. Guys, got a bang. Every year you get up for that, a big award. You're going to get it this year. He's got a banging YouTube podcast that's really doing well. Tell the folks where to find you, pal.
17: Yeah, if you're not sick and tired of hearing me on our weekly show, the weekly rap sheet on Fox Nation, go over to YouTube and check out Courtroom Confidential. I'm covering all of these same cases and would love to have all of you check us out.
16: I've been on a couple of times, and he's really, really mean to me. And you know what? I'll remember that. No, all right. All good. All good. Folks, Courtroom Confidential, it's on YouTube. It's great fun. I actually want to come on again soon. You going to have me? Yes or no?
17: Absolutely. I'm going to have you. Absolutely.
16: Outstanding. Outstanding. All right. We appreciate you, pal. We got to go. We are coming back for the end of our second hour here on the Guy Benson Show. I'm Paul Morrow. Stick with us.
15: 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It's Guy Benson.

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17: What are the chances you are listening to this while drinking a nice hot cup of coffee? If so, don't let me stop you. For years, we've been reporting on the health benefits of coffee, and that's not going to stop today. A new study, this one out of Harvard School of Public Health, found that coffee and tea could help lower your risk of developing dementia. People who enjoyed 1 to 3 caffeinated cups a day saw the biggest impact. In addition to the caffeine, coffee contains hundreds of bioactive compounds that can influence inflammation, glucose metabolism, vascular function, and oxidative stress. It's also possible coffee drinkers might be doing other things that keep them healthy. Eating a more balanced diet, getting plenty of exercise, sleep, not smoking, or drinking too much alcohol. And finally, staying socially active. I'm Dr. Sanjay Gupta, helping you live a better life.
18: Guys, Paul Morrow here, sitting in for the great Guy Benson. Apparently, I am trapped in some sort of techno club that I hadn't anticipated. Thanks for that, though. I appreciate that, guys. I'll get my equilibrium back any day now. Thanks to the great Josh Ritter for being with us, doing a rundown of all those true crime stories, which can be quite depressing, frankly. This Lindsay Clancy case is horrific, but Josh is really, really just among the best in the business of breaking these things down. You can catch him, as I said, on the weekly rap sheet every Friday live, 3 o'clock on Fox Nation with myself and Donna Rotunno, and also on his terrific podcast, Courtroom Confidential. It's up on YouTube. Always good to have him. As we end our second hour and we come into our last hour, I want to just reintroduce the framing for today's show. You know, I started with the idea that it's all one case. I did a little history, and I talked about how we shipped our manufacturing base overseas, and now we're essentially relitigating the Cold War. And we're relitigating as we never did before inside our own borders, with the DSA now an arm of Iran, China, Russia, Cuba, and so many of our adversaries around the world. In our last hour, we're going to be speaking to Dr. Jonathan Schanzer from the Foundation for the Defense of Democracies, who's going to really help us drill down on all that. And I think you're going to find this clarifying as to why it's all one case. And why it's so important, as I started to show off today, for a win in Iran that is demonstrable, with that's empirical, that you can see the metrics, and we hit them. Because that's what hangs in the balance, as I said at the start. And we're lucky to get Jonathan today to tease it out for us, because the stakes are that high. So stay with us for the last hour of the Guy Benson Show. I am Paul Morrow. See you on the other side of the hour.
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17: Even for people who fall asleep easily, staying asleep can be difficult. You wake up, your mind starts to race, you can't turn those thoughts off. Sleep experts say there are a few things you can try. Cognitive shuffling. That's when you choose a random, impersonal, non-emotional word. Then for each letter of that word, think of as many words that begin with each letter as you can before moving on to the next one. It distracts your brain from stress. It also mimics the fragmented thought patterns that usually occur as you drift off to sleep. Sensory grounding is something else. That's when you work through things you can hear, feel, see, smell, or taste. That helps you to be in the moment instead of dwelling on the past or the future. Or just do a mental walkthrough of a place you know well. Familiar but neutral imagery that can calm the brain. I'm Dr. Sanjay Gupta, helping you live a better life.
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25: He pulled back one last time. I'm Lisa Lacera, Fox News. President Trump says he's giving Iran one last chance to come to the bargaining table to avoid what he's calling a massive attack by the U.S.
26: President Trump says U.S. forces were ready to launch another wave of airstrikes on Iran over the weekend.
27: We're going to hit them very hard yesterday. Very, very hard. Harder than any attack, I think I can say, generals, from a point of knowledge, any attack since World War II.
26: President Trump says the blockade of Iranian ports will remain and will not be lifted until there's a deal or, quote, total surrender.
25: Fox's Lucas Tomlinson at the White House. The president says any deal would first call for reopening the Strait of Hormuz and then Iran getting rid of its nuclear weapons. Senate Democratic leader Chuck Schumer blasting Republicans over the nomination of Todd Blanche as the next attorney general. This morning, the two holdouts, Tom Tillis of North Carolina and John Cornyn of Texas, said they would vote in favor of Blanche after he agreed to terminate plans to create a fund to compensate allies of President Trump.
0: Instead of seeing Todd Blanche's so-called deal for the sham that it is, Senate Republicans are once again taking Trump's personal attorney at his word. All Blanche's deal does is accept the reality that Trump's MAGA slush fund is never getting through the courts.
25: The fund came about after the president's settlement with the IRS, which also gives him and his family immunity from audits. The Senate Judiciary Committee expected to vote on Blanche's confirmation tomorrow. A judge has ruled the state of New York can't ban federal agents from wearing face coverings or require they wear visible identification. The ruling comes after a federal judge earlier this year blocked a similar law in California. 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
1: Here's your LEX 18 storm tracker forecast. Seeing our temperatures reach the lower 80s by Monday afternoon, it's going to be an absolutely gorgeous summer day to start off the first full week of August. Still looking at a partly cloudy sky, and some of us might see a spot shower this afternoon, but I do think a lot of us, if not all of us, will be dry throughout the day. Overnight, temperatures drop down in the lower 60s, and those rain chances will slowly creep up through Tuesday, Wednesday, and the rest of the work week as highs will reach the upper 80s. I'm meteorologist Patrick Herring on Lexington's news, traffic, and weather station, 97.3 WVLK.
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16: A better life with Dr. Sanjay Gupta.
17: As a parent, when you send your kid off to school in the morning, you know that they're going to be learning, they're going to be spending time with their friends. But a new study out of UCSF found adolescents are spending an average of 70 minutes of their school day on their phones. Now, some kids will say they need their phones to help with schoolwork, but this study found that they were spending the vast majority of their screen time on TikTok, Instagram, and Snapchat. Not really apps that you're going to be turning to for homework help. Now, the study's lead author said, don't blame kids for using their phones at school. Teach them how to resist them. Focus on what they'd get by putting them aside rather than what you're taking away. Explain how phones could hurt their academic performance and also remind them of this. Nothing takes the place of real face-to-face friendships. I'm Dr. Sanjay Gupta, helping you live a better life.
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7: Guys, welcome back to the Guy Benson Show. I am Paul Morrow, sitting in for the great Guy Benson. We have a terrific guest coming up right now on something that's on all of our minds, of course, Iran. We have Jonathan Schanzer. He is with the Foundation for the Defense of Democracies, really from where I sit, one of the principal think tanks on defense issues in this country. He also hosts their morning brief every Monday, Wednesday, and Friday at 8:30 a.m. He's a best-selling author. He's got a book out now. He worked counterterrorism with the Department of Treasury. It is a guy who knows what he's talking about, so let's get him in right now. Jonathan, welcome to the Guy Benson Show.
9: Hey, great to be with you.
7: It's quite a portfolio there, so I'm really excited to talk to you. Now, let's just sort of set up the landscape here. I worked counterterrorism as well for about 16 years, did have some dealings with Treasury, as I said, when I was with NYPD Intelligence, had the clearances and all that, and I'm a member of the Council on Foreign Relations, so I have a real interest in this stuff, and I don't get a chance to talk about it enough. So I want to go right now, of course, to Iran and the pending Iran deal. Let me just make it real blunt. You buying it? This one going to hold?
9: Not buying it. I don't think the regime is interested in anything that we have to offer right now, unless we're going to just give up on the Strait of Hormuz and go home, which I don't think is on the table. I don't think that's the outcome that, President Trump is looking for. But if you look at what the regime has been doing, they've been trying to string us along the entire time. They keep saying they want a deal. And then as soon as we get into a deal, they start firing on our ships. They start talking about taking tolls in the Strait of Hormuz. This is not a country that's serious about reaching an agreement with the United States. What they want to do is they want us to spend down our munitions. They want us to get frustrated. They're banking on Donald Trump getting impatient and pulling up and going home in advance of those midterm elections. I hope the president is willing to ride this out, because once he gets past those elections, I think he's going to have a lot more freedom to do the things that need to be done in order to defeat this regime.
7: All right, let's pin down on that. What needs to be done then? Let's say that right now it is December of this year. The elections came and went. They went how they went. Whatever it is, he loses the House, he keeps the House. How's it going to go in Iran if he has the gloves taken off, so to speak?
9: Yeah, I mean, look, I do think it's important to not gloss over the midterms. You know, I think he probably keeps the Senate, and he still may yet win the House. If he does that, then I think he'll have more freedom. If he loses the House, keeps the Senate, then he'll have a little bit less, but still enough room to maneuver. And then I think the question becomes a couple of things. Number one, do we keep a long-term blockade on the Strait of Hormuz? Can we find a way of putting more economic pressure on the regime? Their economy's already in the toilet. I think there's an open question right now whether we can add more pressure and really start to, you know, zero out their currency, cut down on their ability to sell oil, you know, on the open market. And that will come from a blockade. It will lead to a rise in the price of oil here. There's no doubt about that. It would happen. But the pressure would be off the president if we get past the midterms, if and when that price of oil shoots up. Now, on top of that, we've got some challenges that we have to think about. This Pickaxe Mountain that has potentially a nuclear facility embedded deep inside of a mountain. If you can't hit it with normal munitions, we're going to have to either think about putting boots on the ground, which the president's been opposed to, or using it weapons that haven't been used on the battlefield in decades. Both of those things seem like a big problem. But, you know, the other thing that we can do, if we don't like these outcomes, why are we not taking out more top leaders of this regime? Why are we not going after some of their oil facilities that are, you know, filling their coffers with oil sales? These are things that I think, you know, the president's been loath to do, but they are options. Right now, he doesn't seem to want to move on any of them. But again, after the elections, who knows?
7: One of the things that I think a number of observers have had a problem with here is the fact that we haven't had a real whole lot of support in the region, excuse me, from our ostensible allies among the Gulf states, particularly the Sunni states like Saudi Arabia, the UAE, all of whom have, you know, Jordan, they have our planes, right? They have the F-16s. They have the training. We have a lot of shared intel. And in fact, MBS seems to be more on the sort of pacifist side of this whole thing. Can you clarify to me why are the Saudis afraid that we're going to pack up and go home and they're going to be left to deal with a hostile Iran? What's going on with that?
9: Well, I mean, there's a couple things. Number one, they just don't have a military that can hold a candle to ours or the Israelis or really anybody in Europe. And so they've got all this weaponry, but they don't know how to use it. And that's a big problem here. And I think let's understand that as a problem unto itself and not one that's going to be easily solved. But then on top of that, look, they don't trust us.
7: Right.
9: Because if you think about what happened, you had a Trump administration that was really close to them during Trump 1. Then Biden comes in. And this guy was ready to put like sanctions on the Saudis, right? Refused to shake the hand of the crown prince, withholding weapons, right? I mean, the Saudis were outcasts under the Biden administration. Then Trump comes back in and he says, well, let's get back to business. And they're saying, well, you know, we're not sure where the United States is. The way we keep swinging back and forth, the pendulum here politically does not sit well with the Saudis. And as a result, right now, they're looking at alternative alliance structures. They have this thing, they call it STEP, Saudi, Turkey, Egypt, and Pakistan. This is the new alliance structure that the Saudis are thinking about as an alternative to us. Now, I got to tell you something. If you're thinking about a relationship with Pakistan and Egypt over the United States, you got to take that as an insult. We do not look particularly sharp right now if those are the two alternatives to the United States. So I think we have some thinking to do, but I think the Saudis, I got to say, they're going to cut off their nose to spite their face if they leave this alliance right now. I just don't think there is an alternative to the U.S. Doesn't mean we can't do better, but I think they could do a lot worse.
7: Yeah, from their perspective, you'd have to say that we are the least bad choice. And if they want to align with those nations, Turkey without Erdogan, nobody knows what that's going to look like. Egypt is a basket case. I'm sorry. I'm just going to say it. And Pakistan, you know what, to the extent that it functions, what does it bring? Maybe nuclear capability. But I don't know. I'm not so sure that's such a great alternative for them. But maybe you can clarify something in a larger sense. Very clearly, the right tilts to the Sunnis, the nations that you just talked about, Egypt and the UAE to some extent. And I think that's because of realpolitik, right? Oil and the global markets. But the left tilts very hard to Shia Islam, the Shia nations, for whatever reason, particularly Iran. We saw it with Obama. We've seen it through history. I can't figure that out, and I've puzzled over that for years. Can you clarify?
9: I honestly cannot fully understand it. There is this, you know, sense among the Shiite Islamic Republic of Iran and its terror proxies that they're engaged in, you know, resistance, that they're anti-establishment, that they're anti-colonialist. They somehow fit within the radical kind of woke narrative here in the United States.
7: Interesting.
9: It doesn't fit perfectly, though, right? I mean, when you start to see the LGBTQ community come out in favor of Hamas.
7: Ludicrous.
9: Right?
7: Ludicrous.
9: It's insane, right? I mean, these are people that will be thrown off of buildings in Gaza, and yet they have an alignment or an affinity with some of these groups. I don't know how these alliances were formed. People call it the Red-Green Alliance, the sort of socialist and Islamist coming together. It's a bizarre alliance and one that I think the left here in the United States at some point will come to regret, but we've not yet reached that point and their support remains pretty strong.
7: Yeah, they've aligned with the worst of the worst in the progressive world, and this communism stuff, we all know it's going to fail. Realistically, just give it enough rope and we're going to see it fail here in New York, and then I think they're going to rue the day. But maybe that you've hit upon it. You know, the idea Iran tends to be the most vocal outside of the terrorism realm. You know, as a nation, they are the most vocal about not only being anti-American, but anti-Israel. You know, you don't really hear it as much from, let's say, MBS or from the UAE, which, again, does a lot of business with Israel. But the Iranians are just very vocal on that front. And I think you've nailed it. I think actually that probably is it. They've aligned themselves with this oppressed and oppressor paradigm. And I think that's probably why it looks attractive. And of course, as you say, that's what we're going to end up with is a Shia crescent, which is what Iran wants, all the way to Mediterranean. And then we'll see who the oppressed are. So let's move on from there a little bit. I want to stay with just last question on Iran. What do we hit next? I know you said, okay, some of the facilities, Trump seems to have this idea that there's a workable Iran someplace in the future. Can that happen without regime change? Because from where I sit, there's no way to do business with these people. It's regime change or nothing. I said that before we went in. Am I wrong?
9: No, look, you're not wrong. The question is, what kind of regime change, right? So, I mean, just take a look at Venezuela, which is not a perfect analogy here, but we took out their top leader, and with Maduro gone, you have Delcy Rodriguez, and Delcy Rodriguez is a pragmatist, not a perfect pro-American leader that you want to replicate, but somebody that's been willing to do business with the United States. We took out the top leaders of the Islamic Republic, and what you have is the next level down.
7: Right.
9: They are just as radical, and they're just as committed to war against the United States and our way of life and our allies and everything else. But the question is, if we took out this next layer of leadership, would they still be the same? And if they were still, you know, digging their heels in, what if you took them out too? The thing that we have not yet done, and I think part of this has to do with the fact that the Israelis are not part of the war right now. The Israelis are the ones that have no problem going after the Iranian leadership.
7: Yeah.
9: We don't do that here. In the United States, that's just not how we operate. We try not to do that if at all possible. The last Iranian top leader that we took out, I believe, was Qasem Soleimani in 2020. This was the top terror general of the Iranian regime. So if the Israelis get back into this war, and at some point I do believe that Donald Trump will invite them to join him again. And if that happens, my guess is that the Israelis take out another 10, 15 of the regime's top leaders, and the people that are digging their heels in now won't be around. And there'll be another generation of people that are going to have to decide whether they want to keep this war going with the United States or whether they want to concede and become a normal country. But I just think that's probably the easiest thing for Donald Trump to do is say, hey, Israelis, come on back. We got some work to do. And then, you know, coordinate with them to get it all done.
7: We will be right back with Dr. Jonathan Shanzer on the other side of this break here on The Guy Benson Show.
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9: He has an overbite that makes him look like a cartoon character, a slightly crooked eye, and an uncommonly wrinkly neck. 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
5: Welcome back, everybody. Paul Morrow filling in for Guy Benson. We're back here with Dr. Jonathan Schanzer. Let's get right to it. Is there a tipping point if you do what you just described? And that's going to come down to deep intel. Let's be, careful here. We have some good sourcing, and when we hit the big meeting of the mullahs, the tip came from the Israelis. Reportedly, I'm not giving anything up here. It was out publicly that the Israelis had hacked the traffic cameras in Tehran, yep. And so they had everybody arriving, but it was American intel, the agency did it, CIA, had human intelligence that confirmed the meeting was going. You don't want to make a move like that unless you have real good confirmation. So, to the extent that we have the intel to do what you just described, it seems like a logical move. Why would you not do that now? Why would we not take the gloves off the Israelis since we are reportedly running low on munitions and the Sunni states seem to be a little bit vacillating? Why don't we let the Israelis now, before the midterms, so we can potentially end this thing, do it now?
6: Yeah, I mean, I think that's a good question. And for whatever reason, the president's been keeping the Israelis at arm's length. Maybe let's just put it this way. If the Israelis do this, what you're going to have is not a low-level, low-intensity conflict that the president seems to be trying to maintain, right? He's trying to keep a lid on this. You bring the Israelis in and they drop the hammer on Iran's top leadership.
5: Yeah,
6: it's going to blow up again, yep. And it would blow up right ahead of the midterms. And I think that maybe this is, you got multiple things going on here. You got munition shortages, you got oil shortages, you got political pressure with the midterms coming. All these things are weighing on the president. The man has to be thinking about all of this in three dimensions. It cannot be easy for the guy. I've got, nothing but sympathy for him because I think he wants to do the right thing in Iran, but he is watching his limitations. He can see them. People are sharing. The Pentagon's telling him. The Department of Energy is telling him. The Republican Party is telling him what he can and can't do, and he's trying to navigate all of that. It's a minefield for him. But again, I think if he gets through those midterms, a lot of options start to open up.
5: A lot of us feel like he should have done what he did after the midterms. We were told that after Midnight Hammer, they were set back 20 years, Pickaxe Mountain notwithstanding. And so the time to move would have been the second week in November when these constraints are not on him. What's your intel here? Did you hear the Pentagon was warning him about the Straits of Hormuz? Was this not a foreseeable outcome?
6: Oh, I mean, I think it was a foreseeable outcome. I don't think that was any question. I think what happened, at least my understanding, was that, there was a growing sense that Iran had actually started to develop its nukes further. And more importantly, I think, is that they had a missile program that was really marching forward.
5: Yeah.
6: And there was a need to hit that defense industrial base and to target a bunch of them. As bad as it has been, you look around at what the Iranians have been able to do with their drones and missiles and how much damage they've done around the Gulf and how they've hit our bases. Imagine if the United States had waited another 6 months.
5: Hmm.
6: How much more damage could they have wrought?
5: Good point.
6: And that, I think, did weigh heavily on the president.
5: Well, I have to say, and then now, of course, the Houthis come in, and people, if you discount the impact of the Houthis, you've got to remember that they're on the other side of the straits, and so they can make their presence felt.

0: Oh, look, it is a mess. I just don't understand at this point why we haven't done. Here's another thing. They're comms. You know, you can take out with a couple of strategic shots here their ability to not only talk to their own people, but to the external world. That he hasn't done. And that is a big part of what they do.
1: And by the way, we should be hijacking their airwaves.
0: Of course. I don't understand
1: their people.
0: Why we are still allowing them to proselytize and, you know, to a sympathetic ear globally. You know, they're becoming now the victims the longer this stretches on, because they're not bad at this kind of propaganda. They've had a lot of practice with it. We got about a minute left. I just want to ask you, what does the end game look like? Is it that we have some sort of version of regime change, as you say, we go down three levels, but also we have an oil environment that, A, is not as important for the Straits because there are alternative pipelines, but also, and I don't hear enough about this, the Dunroe Doctrine. There's so much oil now being developed in our hemisphere. Can we disassociate ourselves from the Middle East and these vacillations in the oil market so that we don't have to care about this stuff going forward? I'll give you the last word.
1: Yeah, I mean, look, we're going to have to unpeg oil from the dollar, and that would hurt us economically. The dollar is used in every oil transaction around the world. That's been beneficial to the American economy.
0: Sure.
1: Look, what we need right now is we need to actually create an alternative alliance structure. They call it IMEC. It's the India Middle East Corridor. It's India and it's UAE and it's Israel and it's Greece and Cyprus and a bunch of countries in Europe. We need that as an alternative to what we have right now in terms of the flow of oil. And then we got to support the Iranian people to rise up against this regime. They've been a little quiet since that slaughter back in January.
0: Yeah.
1: We need to see them come out again. And I think that, again, if we start hijacking those airwaves and we start speaking to them, we may have an opportunity to coordinate with them. And that would hopefully lead to an organic downfall of the regime, not just us bombing them into submission.
0: I mean, that is the groundswell that led to the Shah being overthrown by Khomeini, who was sitting in France at the time. And it was comparatively organic. And we know how to do regime change. And I don't know, I'm having trouble understanding the strategy here when we are continuing to let them communicate at will. But we'll see. Hopefully there are big, big minds crunching on all of this. And all I can say is I hate to be sitting in Tehran in the second week of November of this year. Jonathan, we have to run. We appreciate you as ever. Hopefully you'll come back and talk to us again about all of this, yeah?
1: Anytime.
0: Thank you, sir. Guys, we are the Guy Benson Show. We appreciate you. We will be right back here on The Big Show.

0: David is a real Prevagen user, and this is his story.
1: Nice to meet you. My name is David.
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0: filling in for Guy Benson, here's Paul Morrow.
1: Welcome back to the Guy Benson Show. I am Paul Morrow, filling in for the great Guy Benson. Now, earlier today, we sat down with Jonathan Turley to discuss not only the nomination of Todd Blanche as AG, but this ongoing case, the Fauci Follies. Here's a part of that interview. Can you explain why once you take the fifth, you have to continue to take the fifth, even when they ask you what the color of the carpet is? Why do you have to be consistent?
3: Yeah, that is a rather bright line rule. And as defense counsel, you often train your clients not to fall for the what color is your tie question, because the courts will view this as an all or nothing type of proposition. You can't pick and choose what answers you don't want to give. Either you have to stand on your privilege against self-incrimination for all answers, or you lose it. Otherwise, what will happen is that you'll have, you know, very selective uses of the privilege. People answer a question halfway and then invoke the privilege and then say, well, I'll answer that. It simply allows the witness to determine what questions will be effectively asked, certainly answered by them. But the key here, I think, Paul, is that, you know, what the American people need to understand is that having a right to do something doesn't mean that it's the right thing to do. In my view, it was not the right thing to do for Fauci to invoke the privilege. You know, there are millions of people in this country who lost loved ones. Over 1.2 million people died during the pandemic. And they deserve answers. But what is also more important in my view is Fauci was always facing the chance of a perjury prosecution. He testified in countless numbers of hearings and in depositions. So that's nothing new. It's not like suddenly he's worried about, as he indicated, he could be charged with perjury. If anything, he was in a more protected position because of the pardon. So I don't believe that he was right to invoke the privilege, but it is his privilege to invoke.
1: So, you know, one of the things people don't realize is that the constitutional jurisprudence around congressional hearings is not very well developed. I mean, you know, it probably started, I think, in the minds of a lot of the public with McCarthy. Then you had some gangster stuff when they had these hearings into the American Mafia. And then we had things like Lois Lerner, for instance. And, you know, little by little, we're building up the case law, but it's not as voluminous as, let's say, other areas of constitutional law. So people don't realize a lot of this stuff is still murky. You know, to the average person, they think, oh, well, of course, there's rules about all this. And I remember at a point, oh God, I think it was during the inquiry from Senator Lieberman, who had gone independent at that point. He wanted answers about the Fort Hood shooting. And he was at a point where he was going to ask the congressional sergeant at arms, the Senate sergeant at arms, to go out and potentially seize material from Eric Holder, the attorney general, because he wasn't getting answers. I mean, it was a real constitutional crisis. So I think there is some of that in play here. And where I'm going is the following. Lois Lerner, as you've pointed out, she was held in contempt because she read a statement, as did Fauci, and then invoked. Are they going to go there in this week on Fauci with that?
3: Well, I think they might, Paul. That was raised by one of the senators. And as you correctly note, the Congress did vote that Lerner was in contempt. But the Department of Justice then declined the prosecution.
1: That's right.
3: Now, that doesn't mean that it's not a valid objection. And you're so right about this area being sort of undeveloped, because the reason is that the courts tend to leave these things to the political branch to work out. The judges are very reluctant to get involved in a lot of these disputes, particularly when there's a conflict, as with Lerner, between the executive and legislative branches. So there's not a huge amount of case law there. But, yeah, that could be a basis. Now, the argument for Fauci is, well, yeah, I read a statement and I then invoked my privilege when someone asked me a question. That, you know, I can read a statement, and when asked a question, I then have a right to use the privilege. I always, for that reason, sort of wondered why the chairs of these committees didn't start out with a question before a statement could be read.
1: You know,
3: give them an oath and then say, how are you today?
1: Right.
3: That's not what happened here.
1: So, you know, look, when I went to law school, I'm going back now, I don't know, about 12 years, because I went as an adult. I was working counterterrorism during the day and at night, and I didn't sleep much, obviously. But there were only two courses in the whole country on congressional hearings. I took one of them. The other one was taught, I think, at GW or Georgetown. It was taught by John Podesta. And I don't know if they've come any further, but it's really just an unexamined part of the law. I bring that up because of the following. While I was taking that course, this conflict developed between the Senate in the person of Lieberman and the AG, who was Holder, and it was a real tug of war. And Lieberman didn't have a friend in the room. The reason he was defaulting to the sergeant-at-arms of the Senate was because DOJ at the time was the Holder DOJ. For the full interview, listen at GuyBensonShow.com, FoxNewsPodcasts.com, or wherever you listen to podcasts. Now, coming up next, the home stretch, everyone's favorite segment. We're going to talk about the horrific Lindsey Clancy case. Don't go anywhere. We'll be right back.
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0: We wouldn't be celebrating America 250 if it wasn't for a strong foundation set by the framers. Hamilton built America's financial foundation on the principle of sound, stable money, a principle later embodied by the gold standard. However, we abandoned that discipline in 1971 and have since seen inflation erode the dollar's value. 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
16: It's basically the only segment I'm on, so I've declared it the audience's favorite segment.
15: The Guy Benson Show.
17: Guys, Paul Morrow here for Guy Benson, allowing me to sit in for him again. I'm very appreciative, but I'm a little less appreciative about our next segment because this is the point where I get up and close with our producers, most of whom are certifiable. How you doing, guys?
16: I'm doing great. Thanks so much.
17: Are the meds kicking in? You feel okay?
16: Listen, I took a week off. I had a staycation at home. I'm ready to rock and roll.
17: And what did you do during this staycation, can I ask?
16: I decided for a week I was just going to be a stay-at-home mom. You know, like do all the volleyball camps and the running around. And I had at almost every day 6-7 kids in my car, trampoline parks. And what I realized, Paul, is there are some people that are just not made to be a stay-at-home full-time mom.
17: And that would be you among them, apparently?
16: That's correct.
17: Is that right?
16: That's correct.
17: So that great hissing sound I hear is the sigh of relief from your family now that you're back at work?
16: I think everybody's happy. I believe my daughter last night said, "You're going back tomorrow, right?" I said, "Yes, Megan. Yes, I am, but thank you." But I did want to ask you, and you're actually the perfect person.
17: Period. Actually, that's actually how I describe myself. I'm the perfect person. I'm known widely as the perfect person.
16: Well, two things I'm going to ask you. Number one,
17: go ahead.
16: Guess what I have to do tomorrow? I have to produce Jimmy Fallon's show.
17: You do?
16: Do you have any advice for me? It's been a long time.
17: Jimmy Fallon's show? Pretend to laugh, all right? That's what I always do when I'm with Jimmy, all right? Make him happy, you know. So he can be very funny, as I always say, sometimes intentionally.
16: Are you surprised the bosses put us together, actually?
17: I am, actually, yeah. I'm just surprised they didn't put you in a rubber room together.
16: HR problems.
17: Yeah, that's a lawsuit waiting to happen, those two.
16: But the thing that I was going to say is last week I watched a lot of the Lindsay Clancy trial. And I know you spoke about it with your guest earlier today, but why do you think, and it's all I can talk about, and I was at a barbecue on Saturday, and me and like four or five other girls, that's all we could talk about. From the minute this all happened 3 years ago, for some reason, this case really, really got to me. And going through the trial was, it's probably one of the most heartbreaking cases I've ever seen.
17: It is. It's awful. And thank you for bringing us all down, by the way.
16: Right, it's happy hour.
17: Wow. Booth with this all day, huh?
10: Paul, you have no idea.
17: No. Anything would be excusable. It's a good thing you're not armed. Listen, the thing is, there's no explaining it, no matter what side you come down on. This is one of those things where I'm not sure there is a truth. And there isn't a justification, certainly. It's just one of those things that almost transcends the legal system. But look, I'll give you the metrics as they stand now. Prosecutions, remember, she can be mentally disturbed, even psychotic. The question becomes, at the time she did what she did, when there's no dispute that she did it, was she capable of telling right from wrong? Because under the law, if she could, even if she was really disassociated, that's the medical term, then she can be found guilty. She is liable. So prosecution's contention is that there is indicia that she did have that capability. First of all, she sent the husband out on these errands. The defense is contending there was nothing unusual about that, but they do seem contrived, right? She sent them on a series of errands far from the house, gave her time to do what she did. She also has the kids sort of out of the way, the basement. Any noise that might have been produced, not overheard maybe by neighbors and so on. She has them in different rooms, presumably, so that one didn't interfere with the other while she did what she did. And then afterwards, when the whole thing's done, she attempts suicide. And that appears to show a cognizance of guilt, meaning she recognized that what she did was wrong. Now, I'm not saying that that's right or wrong in terms of how this prosecution should go, but that is, I think, the general basis of the prosecution's case. The defense will have to show, and I think there's going to be a sympathetic ear to this, at least among some of the jurors, certainly the mothers, that and pretty much anybody who could do such a thing cannot be in their right mind to the extent they could tell right from wrong. And then on top of that, all these meds. And, you know, we do really need to remember, though, she had 9 meds that she'd been prescribed, but she only was apparently on 3 of them when she did what she did. And one of them was Ambien, just to help her sleep. She was an insomniac, I guess, because of her mental condition. So, you know, those are the metrics that are kind of blowing through this. And I've also heard that the pill bottles of the nine meds that she had been prescribed were, for the most part, full. And Dr. Siegel makes the point that she looks to have been hoarding meds, which sometimes people that are on a lot of medications do, and then they take them all at once. And so is that the doctor's fault? Is that her fault? Is she culpable for that? All of these things are going to blow through them. And the reason I say that maybe this almost transcends the legal system is because, just like Andrea Yates, I think she's going to go away for a long time, either in some sort of criminal institution where she's going to get all kinds of psychological treatment, or a mental institution where she'll be inside. Like Andrea Yates is still locked up decades.
16: By her choice, by the way.
17: By her choice. She's got to be there. Now, these people do get out. And that's the fear. People are like, well, okay, you declare her okay. She's back to reality. The meds that you gave her are stabilizing her, and now she's out. It won't feel like justice to a lot of people if she gets out in 5 years.
16: Okay. I understood everything you said. But can I just ask you one thing? And I'm not just doing the blame game, but this was the one thing we were having a debate with the husbands at the barbecue.
17: Mm-hmm.
16: Me and a lot of the other women were saying, what responsibility does the husband hold?
17: Yeah.
16: Because you don't, when you know how bad, how mentally bad, and she was crying out for help saying, I am not good. Why would you ever, ever leave those kids alone with her?
17: Yeah. I mean, look, all I can say is, you know, from outside, think of your own relationships. You never know what goes on between people. And it must have been such an just outlier, you know, something he never thought would happen. But let's remember, the guy, apparently, to the extent that he could, he was working, he was trying to work from home as much as he could, and he was doing what he could to keep an eye on things, and he had become the primary caregiver. Nobody disputes that. So this guy, you know, had stepped up to an extent, and apparently she had good days and bad days, and everybody is saying, and this is common in these kind of cases, one of the things they rely on is not even so much the meds, because there's so much gray area there. But they go to what witnesses say about the apparent condition of the perp. And in this case, they're all saying, no, she was perfectly calm. She seemed completely organized. She was responsive to my questions. So my point is, if she had good days and bad days, this was clearly a good day. And let's remember something else, or at least in his estimation, it was a good day. And he took her to McLean Hospital, which is the best psychiatric hospital in the country. Again, Siegel told me this. I interviewed him on this. And so, you know, I'm gleaning some information from a real pro. And he told me McLean is the best. McLean didn't keep her. And a lot of doctors feel like they should have. And what I was told by another analyst, I think Dr. Drew said that he smells maybe an insurance issue. And maybe she should have been institutionalized before she did all this, because apparently she had said at points she had fears that she was going to, quote unquote, hurt the kids.
16: And herself.
17: So, you know, look, I'm sure this is one that the husband would like to have back. But I mean, really, what are we saying? That he's guilty of criminal stupidity? I mean, do we really think in any way, shape or form this guy believed that the wife was capable of doing this?
16: I don't know. I don't think that.
17: You know?
16: But what I do think is that everybody knew she had issues mentally. She was trying her hardest. So I just truly watching this don't believe that she did that because she hated her children. I think she was very, very sick.
17: Undeniably. And apparently, and again, I'm getting this from Dr. Drew. I have to quote experts in this area because it's not my area of expertise. I've dealt with plenty of crazy people, God knows. Hosting the Guy Benson show. Excuse me. But that said, the experts are telling me that very often the feeling among the perps that do this kind of thing, and it's apparently not quite as rare as people think, is that they're somehow saving the kids. They have in their minds that they are saving the kids from they feel like, well, we're all going to die eventually anyway, and there is some horrible lurking evil coming for them, and by taking them out of this life, she is saving them and preserving them. I know it makes no sense, but that's kind of the point, right?
16: I get it. But I know we got to wrap this up and go, but are you surprised when I said to you, I can't stop watching and I can't stop reading about this case?
17: I'm not surprised at all. Yeah, I mean, look, certainly for mothers, it must be an endless source of fascination because it's the kind of thing that's just, you say to yourself, so unthinkable. And then it occurs. It has the fascination of the unbelievably unique. But, there's another thing, and it's no secret that the true crime shows are driven by women primarily, are interested in true crime. And the way it was put, I think my wife told me this, I was trying to plumb why, and she said that women instinctively scan for danger more than men do. And they are just sensitizing themselves, and their antenna pricks up, and so these shows for them feels educational almost.
16: My husband worries that I can fall asleep to Dateline. I can just put that on and go to bed.
17: You're getting that, Joelle? She can fall asleep to multiple murders. You're locked in a booth with this person, realizing.
18: Paul, I just have nothing else to say. Nothing surprises me about Cooks.
17: No,
16: this is probably why Dylan's leaving, heading back to Indiana.
19: Yeah, that's right. Actually, that is the reason. I'm terrified.
17: Assuming you make it. Don't worry about it, guys. We'll give you a decent burial.
19: There'll be some slashed tires, maybe. I don't know. We'll see.
17: Well, thank you, guys. And let me just close the segment by just saying, Guy, hurry home.
16: There are some people that are just not made to be a stay-at-home full-time mom.
17: And that would be you among them, apparently?
16: That's correct.
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27: Deadline. I'm Sue Guzman, Fox News. President Trump talking tough with Iran, saying Tehran has one more chance to reach a deal or face severe consequences.
28: President Trump says he called off another round of airstrikes against Iran last night after Arab leaders called him and requested he do so. The president says this could be for the last time.
29: I want to give him every last chance before decapitation.
28: President Trump says U.S. forces were ready to launch another wave of airstrikes on Iran over the weekend.
29: We're going to hit them very hard yesterday, very, very hard, harder than any attack, I think I can say, General, from a point of knowledge, any attack since World War II.
28: President Trump says the blockade of Iranian ports will remain and will not be lifted until there's a deal or, quote, total surrender.
27: Fox's Lucas Tomlinson, the Board of Peace official overseeing Gaza's post-war transition, has met with Israeli Prime Minister Benjamin Netanyahu discussing a new disarmament deal with Hamas. President Trump announced the agreement as part of a broader ceasefire deal. President Trump calling on the Senate now to remain in D.C. and pass a voter ID law ahead of the November midterms. Well, that would require people to register to vote in a federal election and show identification at the voting booth.
0: Conservatives and President Trump are imploring members to stay in session to pass the Save America Act.
29: I think there's nothing more important than the Save America Act. I think they should stay. They do what they want, but I think they should stay.
0: But that's not the plan. It's about the math. Two earlier efforts to pass the Save America Act failed to get a simple majority. Plus 60 votes are necessary to break a filibuster. President Trump upbraided Senate Majority Leader John Thune. The president begged Thune to convince the Senate to take action. But Thune is resisting. He wants members to go home and campaign.
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1: Here's your LEX 18 storm tracker forecast. Seeing our temperatures reach the lower 80s by Monday afternoon, it's going to be an absolutely gorgeous summer day to start off the first full week of August. Still looking at a partly cloudy sky, and some of us might see a spot shower this afternoon, but I do think a lot of us, if not all of us, will be dry throughout the day. Overnight, temperatures drop down in the lower 60s, and those rain chances will slowly creep up through Tuesday, Wednesday, and the rest of the work week as highs will reach the upper 80s. I'm meteorologist Patrick Herring on Lexington's News Traffic and Weather Station, 97.3 WVLK.
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4: Even for people who fall asleep easily, staying asleep can be difficult. You wake up, your mind starts to race, you can't turn those thoughts off. Sleep experts say there are a few things you can try. Cognitive shuffling. That's when you choose a random, impersonal, non-emotional word. Then for each letter of that word, think of as many words that begin with each letter as you can before moving on to the next one. It distracts your brain from stress. It also mimics the fragmented thought patterns that usually occur as you drift off to sleep. Sensory grounding is something else. That's when you work through things you can hear, feel, see, smell, or taste. That helps you to be in the moment instead of dwelling on the past or the future. Or just do a mental walkthrough of a place you know well. Familiar but neutral imagery that can calm the brain. I'm Dr. Sanjay Gupta, helping you live a better life.
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8: The first two U.S. deaths related to cyclospora, which has set a panic about lettuce, happened in the U.S. in Michigan. Sopranos actor Vince Pastore, known for playing mobsters and real tough guys, dead at the age of 80. I'm Kate Delaney, but right at the top, we swing into the rundown here on America Tonight. We start first with Iran because we talked for so long about, wow, back at the table, no more attacks. So after calling off a fresh round of strikes against Iran, U.S. President Donald Trump said on Monday that the two sides are, yep, talking again. We're trying to wind down the war. So these talks are pretty critical this week, and that would be a months-long conflict, and reviving stalled cargo traffic through the Strait of Hormuz is the end goal. We all know it's the waterway, very crucial, where a fifth of all traded oil and natural gas passes it through that and was going along smoothly before the war. So there was a big time push for these strikes. But now all of a sudden there is a diplomatic reprieve. The president did say the negotiations would be the last chance for Iran to forge a deal to reopen the strait and address concerns about the nuclear program. So again, we'll see if this goes anywhere or not, but it is the latest developments that we have in the Middle East, particularly when it comes to what started back in February. Meanwhile, closer to home and on the West Coast, thousands are fleeing Washington State. Sad to see all the homes and neighborhoods destroyed in Spokane. This man, going through what was left of his home, said he probably won't return.
10: I don't think I'm going to rebuild here because I don't ever want to have to relive a fire coming up this hill again.
8: So many firefighters are there on the scene, over 4,000, to try to help and put it out. But it's not even at this point, 10% contained. We're talking about almost 8,000 acres burned and over 700 structures just flattened. You look at these neighborhoods that were in beautiful areas that are left with very little, and you see people that are there with rakes trying to find anything that's left of their life, frankly. Maybe they'll find a picture somewhere in the middle of it. Maybe they'll find some kind of family heirloom, just anything that connects them to what used to be. So you had people that could at least return to these devastated neighborhoods in the eastern part too of Washington State to find that, yeah, everything's been leveled by the wildfire. You got yards and yards that are charred in debris. In some cases, you have just the chimneys that are left standing. In the end, the good news is that we're not talking about how many people have died. And we're seeing the blackened cars and the boats that are twisted by the heat and melted plastic, but we're not talking about that. However, there were initially a lot of calls of missing people, like close to 300. But the Spokane County Sheriff's Office say they did clear almost all of them, but 14 at this hour. So there is some good news when it comes to that. Max Miller, the congressman from Ohio, is under attack for allegations that he has abused his child and had abused his ex-wife. In fact, Republican Senator Bernie Moreno of Ohio, who Max Miller is his ex-son-in-law, says that that's happened. So there is a push for Max Miller to drop out of the race, especially with midterms coming up, amid these abuse allegations. Miller decided to tell his story on X. Here's what he said.
13: I have never abused our daughter. Before I go through the facts with you today, understand one thing. Every one of these allegations traces back to a single source, my former wife. I filed for divorce in August of 2024. That October, she admitted under oath that I had never harmed our daughter. Every accusation has come since. So ask yourself, what is continuing to change? Not the facts. There's never been evidence of any kind. What changed, ladies and gentlemen, were the stakes. The first report came 13 days after our shared parenting plan was entered. The next one came in February of 2026 in the heat of our custody fight, days before a court granted me a protection order against her. Her most extreme accusations are the ones that had to deal with child abuse. And they frame me as an abuser timed and every time again to our custody dispute in politics. And not one of these allegations has ever been substantiated by any court or any agency.
8: Yep, so he goes on to talk about much more the same thing. There, again, is still the push for him to drop out so far. That is definitely, definitely not happening at this point. Speaking of dropping out or staying in, Republican holdouts say they're going to back Todd Blanche for attorney general after he rescinded Trump's anti-weaponization fund. If you remember what that fund was about, that was going to help support those that were involved in what happened on the Hill and others with $1.8 billion fund. But after saying that he would rescind that fund, Tom Tillis of North Carolina and John Cornyn of Texas, who threatened to block his nomination over that agreement, have decided that they're going to move forward in good faith. And part of the argument was, you know, this fund was created as an agreement to settle a lawsuit from the president against the IRS. That was, you know, part of it too. And then also the people who claimed they were victims of weaponization by the federal government, including those involved with the January 6, 2021 U.S. Capitol riot. So because that document was released that limits the addendum to that agreement that offers the president members of his family immunity from tax investigations, then that has meant that their blessing, so to speak, is going in his direction. We'll know anyway, either way, because the Senate Judiciary Committee will vote on Tuesday on his nomination, meaning he could be confirmed before the chamber leaves for a 5-week recess, and then he would be the Attorney General of the United States. But right now, that still hangs in the balance. All right, sadly, we've been talking about lettuce and tainted lettuce and the cyclospora. Two people have died in Michigan from that. And of course, if you go to your grocery store, it may depend on where you live or maybe not, because there are people who are fearful of eating lettuce, period, no matter what, if it's tied to Taylor Farms, which is where it came from, or even illogically thinking, no, it could be anywhere. But we do have the first confirmed deaths related to that microscopic parasite. Just absolutely awful, right? All right, coming up on the flip, and wait, there's more, including tainted water.
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8: And wait, there's more. Cyber attacks on water and wastewater infrastructure. Pretty serious threat. We're going to talk about that. But before we go there, this was a huge story and has been a huge story. If you remember the reflecting pond and the twists and turns, and they continue as of Monday. Jeanine Pirro, who is the attorney general in D.C., well, her Justice Department submitted a court filing Friday moving to dismiss vandalism charges against 67-year-old Olympian, former Olympian David Hearn, saying the Interior Department incorrectly attributed damage to the pool's lining to vandalism and that evidence showed contractor error and a botched installation were to blame. Needless to say, the president was not happy with her.
21: And I was disappointed with Jeanine Pirro, really disappointed with Jeanine Pirro. She folded like an umbrella, and people get away with things, and it's a disgrace. But these monuments look better than they did when they were originally built. Not just a little fix-up. We made them the way they were, plus, and everyone's so proud. The biggest, one of the bigger jobs was, not really the biggest, believe it or not, but one of the biggest was the reflecting pool. And we did a great job. So now I'm not saying I was 100% thrilled with the contractor, but the contractor was rushing. We wanted to get it open for July 4th, and we got it done. But in addition, there was vandalism. And we weren't necessarily thrilled with the contractor, but they did a job, and they were fixing any problems. But then it got carried away because the judge was extremely unfriendly to Jeanine. And frankly, I think she choked because the judge was really vicious.
8: All right. So the bottom line is the judge said, nope, not enough evidence there. So that was the ruling. Hearn is not being prosecuted for that. And it, again, was blamed on contractor error. And moving forward, there still is more work to be done there. And, you know, ultimately, in the past, there had been problems with this. We've talked about it on the show. Why is it so hard? It's because of so many things around it and the piping in the, you know, in the reflecting pond, the Lincoln reflecting pond, which is really a beautiful thing between the monuments, but it's very, very, very tough to renovate and keep clean. So the idea of doing it was a good one, but not so easy. So flawed work. And you heard the president say, of course, they wanted it done. So it was the rush job on that. And that was a big, big thing, I think, that happened there for sure. All right, move from that to water of a different sort. Water and cyber attacks. There's like 7 different states now that are claiming they've had problems. Cyber attacks on water and wastewater infrastructure growing and serious, big time threats, with recent incidents showing that even small utilities can be targeted by sophisticated and, you know, potentially state sponsored actors. There's some accusations about Iran being involved in this. So over 30 municipal water systems in Minnesota were hit in a coordinated attack, with similar incidents reported in those other states I mentioned. Hackers remotely accessed operational technology systems. They changed passwords and network settings and caused operational disruptions such as pressure loss and flooding, which could allow untreated groundwater into distribution pipes. Some of the utilities had to switch to manual operations and issue boil water notices. Not as many as you would think. So luckily there were some backups there, but federal agencies, including the FBI and the EPA, warned of ongoing Iranian-linked threats targeting internet-connected utility controls. So they're getting in there, and that is, to me, that is a very, very frightening thing. So the Plymouth, Minnesota town, City U Public's work

0: when an event like this comes up where we can run in manual operations just to ensure the quality and quantity of water is not affected.
1: Yeah, because that's the key thing, right? You don't want the bad weather, but it is high stakes consequences, I would say. But with increasing automation and then these bad actors, it means cybersecurity has to be a top priority, right? Has to. There have to be layers of it. There have to be proactive defenses. If anything, this is a massive warning flag over all of that for all of us, no matter where it is that that we live. So often you take that for granted, right, until something happens. It's like when occasionally the water is not there, you know, when you get up and you're like, whoa, what happened to the water? And the little trickle of brown comes out, and then you start to call your neighbors and find out what's going on. Was the water shut off? Did something happen? Imagine if you're dealing with all of that. All right, it was In-N-Out that was the target, and that happened over the weekend on Saturday. 3 dead, 7 injured. One man responded by drawing his weapon and going after the shooter. Several others reacted. Here was the sheriff in Idaho talking about, in Twin Falls, talking about how those brave people really helped save so many others.
2: These people are true heroes in our community, and their actions diverted the shooter and no doubt saved many lives.
1: Yeah, and see, and here's the thing, too, now at this point, I mean, just so awful, right? You're just going on a Saturday in the afternoon to get a burger from a chain that you're excited about because people have been talking about it forever, and then it's only been up for a week in Twin Falls, and all of a sudden, you got this 24-year-old Chad Williams who ultimately shot and killed himself, but he starts to shoot at the cars. So it was a mass shooting at a fast food restaurant, leaving people dead. Wow. I mean, a driver charging his electric taxi, a former law enforcement officer who tried to, you know, intervene when all of that was going on. And so now the question becomes, what about Williams and what about what happened and how crazy that was, where people scattered and were trying to make sense of what was going on? Listen to this one woman's description.
3: It was just mass chaos. The attention was everybody running from In-N-Out.
1: Yeah, so they still can't determine what that was about. It was a busy shopping plaza, and details about the 24-year-old's life still a little bit unknown at this point. There was a search of court records, of course, in Idaho and Arizona, where he used to live. It didn't show any criminal cases that matched up with him, but that doesn't mean anything at this point. And once again, you know, you look for people who knew him, and what do they say? Oh, he seemed like a nice guy, he's a pretty chill guy, and was never worried about him, and none of that. You know, people that lived near him, one guy who lived across the hall from him in the College of Southern Idaho in a dorm said, yeah, he seemed pretty nice, nobody was worried at all, and they're shocked and sick to their stomach about it. So, and like I said, you had the big thing was during the attack, an off-duty state trooper, and then the civilian firing on him that diverted him from the restaurant. So they definitely, I think, really saved people. There was a vigil that's planned for Tuesday night at the Twin Falls City Park while all of this is unpacked and people tried to, you know, how do you come to grips with that? But they try to figure out maybe what the motive is, that kind of thing. And I mean, it's too late now for those that were killed. But again, luckily, with the quick thinking of others, we could have been talking about a much higher number. That is, boy, that is for sure. Hey, coming up on the show, just so you know, we've got Bank of America giving us the last push for the summer, ways that you can save money with your credit card. So what are you doing, you know, what are you doing there? And then also, you got your thoughts with the mailbag and the pre-market bell. It was actually a pretty good day on the street and with oil, and that's because right now there's more of that conversation when it comes to Iran over diplomacy wrapping this thing up. And whenever the news is what, positive, that means

0: in the world's largest crap table on the markets, we're probably going to see a better reaction. So the reaction was pretty good. That's the good news there. That's the best I can say, right? I watch that like a hawk to see where oil is and to give us a better sense of, all right, maybe this is going to be a pretty decent week, you know? So U.S. stocks did rally near a record with the falling oil prices. And so some of the worries about inflation were doused, at least temporarily. So there you go. Look, the S&P jumped 1.5%. Pretty good. All right, stay with us.
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3: We've all been there.
19: in a boring meeting, a long lecture, struggling to stay awake. No matter how hard you try, you nod off, and that is never a good look. Aside from the obvious, making sure you're getting enough sleep, there are a couple quick pick-me-ups that experts recommend before you take your seat. If you have time, you might try to squeeze in a quick nap, just a couple minutes even. That can increase your alertness. Or try to pop outside for a quick walk, get your blood and your hormones pumping, splash some cold water on your face, or grab a cup of coffee, obviously. If you're not a caffeine drinker, even just taking small sips of water throughout your meeting could be enough to keep you awake. Of course, you could also make a point to engage in the meeting. You're not likely to fall asleep while you're actually talking. I'm Dr. Sanjay Gupta, helping you live a better life.
0: Megan Arula joins us. She's been on before. She's fabulous. She's the head of rewards at Bank of America. And guess what we're talking about? This is something I've been having conversations about. In fact, I mentioned something on the air the other day about this. Nearly half of Americans are using rewards to fund summer travel. Are you doing that? Chica, thanks so much for coming on.
20: Absolutely. It's my pleasure, Kate.
0: So what trends are you seeing this year when it comes to how people are planning those summer travel, making those travel plans and spending?
20: Yeah, so this summer we're seeing Americans are saying yes to travel. Our survey found that 77% of Americans are planning to travel this summer. So what that tells you is that despite many Americans cutting back on their spending, travel has actually become a regular part of that, of their budgets, and that's something people are planning around. And of course, there's a lot of excitement around major events and experiences like this year's FIFA World Cup. Not only are people saying they'll travel, but they're also planning to head out of the country. So while domestic travel remains the most popular choice, we're seeing interest in international travel has increased year over year. And then what we're seeing is Americans are chasing values and experiences while on a trip. So the dominant philosophy in 2026 is make it worth it. So while they want to stay within their budget, when they choose to splurge, it is on things that they'll remember, like dining, activities, and experiences. So those are some of the travel trends from the summer.
0: What are the best travel savings hacks that you can tell us about for the summer?
20: It all starts with setting a very clear budget before you book anything. So you know what your boundaries are. And within that, then you can prioritize what matters most to you. So lock in those must-dos, those must-haves, and then you can dial back a little bit on those splurges that may be a little less important to you. The second thing is flexibility is always your friend. So use flexible dates for flights. Look at hotels that have free cancellations so you can rebook in case the price drops. The same flexibility applies to how you travel, so shorter, more frequent micro trips, micro vacations. That's a growing trend we're seeing with Gen Zs. And then lastly, tap into rewards. Rewards are a very smart way to offset costs without taking on new debt. So make sure you're building rewards into your plan from the beginning.
0: Love it. Are there notable differences across generations in how people are using rewards and managing their summer travel spending? You mentioned something even there.
20: Yeah, so Gen Zs, there's some very pronounced differences we're seeing with them. We know 9 in 10 Gen Zs are planning a trip, which is significantly higher than millennials and an average American traveler. But what's interesting is how each generation makes those trips count. So while Gen Z is known for event-driven travel, it's actually millennials who are perfecting the art of travel stacking. So that's when they try to fit multiple experiences in a trip. So they might be going for a live event, but then they'll extend that trip and make a longer vacation out of it so they can get more value from the flight that they're going to take. But where Gen Zs are truly standing out is how they're choosing to pay for travel. Rewards has become a fundamental part of their travel budget. They are embracing it. 80% of Gen Zs are planning to use rewards to fund their travel compared to 60% of millennials. So for Gen Zs, rewards are a core budgeting tool for their travel needs.
0: So what type of rewards are available for people planning that summer trip on a budget? I'm visualizing some of them, and I know some of them, but I know you know a ton.
20: Yeah, so there's a wide range of rewards that are available to people. Start by exploring the perks that might be available from your bank to make travel more seamless. So at Bank of America, we just launched a new no-fee loyalty program called B of A Rewards that offers a variety of travel benefits, discounts, savings, and we've seen overwhelming response from our clients to the program. The program focuses directly on what travelers value most. So the number one thing that travelers ask for is credit card rewards bonuses, followed by personalized cashback deals. B of A Rewards incorporates both of those benefits, where you get an automatic booster of 10 to 75% off credit card rewards bonus on top of the rewards that you already earn on your eligible credit card. So that's a great way to maximize your rewards. And then on top of that, it offers deals on 15,000 brands, which includes brands for hotels, car rentals, and then there's lifestyle benefits, which are available to our highest tier members, where you can get, you know, a range of premium experiences like luxury trip planning through Indigare. So, you know, take advantage of a bank loyalty program like B of A Rewards.
0: So how can people make the most, Chica, of the loyalty programs when planning the summer travel? And you really have told us so much that's invaluable.
20: 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So look at how you can maximize your rewards on the credit card and then layer in the bank loyalty program like we just talked about, B of A Rewards, so that you can get even more credit card rewards bonus, cash back deals. It has fraud and identity monitoring so that you get the peace of mind when you're traveling. So make sure you're taking advantage of all of this and planning for it before the trip even starts.
0: Chica Narula, thank you so much, Head of Rewards at Bank of America. 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
0: All right, all good advice, because if you're going to use credit cards, she's right, know what it is that you're getting in return, since usually there's some kind of program that's attached to it. So look for those points. Imagine you put a bottle in the water with a message in it and let it float away, and then it turned up 53 years later. Yeah, Allison Spencer didn't have to imagine that. In August of 1973, during a family vacation in Ocean City, New Jersey, it is a mic drop moment, 9-year-old Lori Blair Brown and her 16-year-old sister, Allison Spencer, were sent to the beach with a challenge: write a message in a bottle, cast it into the ocean. So they did just that 53 years later in June of this past June this year. John Cotterman was in the wetlands in Upper Township, New Jersey, and he found the bottle and he pulled out the message. It was well written for a 16-year-old, and it was help. We're in shark infested waters. It was like a funny little thing, and he put it on Facebook. 8 hours later, found the person that it belonged to, this Allison Spencer. She said she felt it was pretty miraculous because it was a reminder of her sister's humor. Her sister had died back in 2017 from cancer, so here, this kind of reminded her of a really fun thing as a kid. What a great story. And this story is an example of how a weird childhood prank resurfaces, what, 5+ decades later, and it bridges the past and the present, and it's like the past and the present, and it comes full circle. I don't know. I thought it was pretty cool. You know that song, Message in a Bottle? That just was going through my head when I heard about that story. All right. Do you know anyone celebrating a birthday? Are you celebrating a birthday? If you are, happy birthday to you.
1: Happy birthday to you.
0: Yeah. We do have birthdays. Tom Brady. Wow. Tom Brady is 49 years old. You know, I knew he was kind of in that ballpark, but 49 years old. We all know his story. He spent 20 seasons with the New England Patriots, and that what a dynasty that was. His final three seasons, he played for the Tampa Bay Buccaneers. Now you catch him on the tube as he is part of an announcing team, and, you know, he pops up sometimes on commercials and in other places, too, as well. I think everybody knows Tom Brady at this point, and they know his story. I mean, look, he was the oldest Super Bowl MVP at the age of 43, and he was the oldest quarterback selected to the Pro Bowl at the age of 44. Seven times winning the Super Bowl. Seven times. That is a really incredible legacy. Is he the GOAT? Martha Stewart is 85 years old.
1: It's a good thing.
0: Yeah, it is a good thing. 85. And it's like she's had like three career reiterations, right? So you know who she is. Businesswoman, writer, television personality. That's what you think of as the personality, right? She had the thing where she was in prison for fraud and that was back in, 2005? Seems like 100 years ago. And that was that whole stock trading thing. What a weird blip on the radar that was. And, you know, at the age of 81, just a few years ago, she became the oldest woman to appear on the cover of Sports Illustrated's swimsuit issue. So how about that? All right, we have a UBI of the day. You ready for this? This is a big announcement. There are 150 days left officially in the year. Oh, party horns. Oh, a new year, 2027, 150 days away from that. Are you already thinking of resolutions? I hope not. By the way, if you miss anything, you can always catch it. Kate Delaney Radio with Extra Sauce.
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0: 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It's got the cherry-picked highlights from the show, so you can catch up with everything. Your thoughts next with the mail.
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6: Now let's talk about the mail. 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
0: 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Just click on contact and let it fly. Like Colin did, he says, hey, Kate, I know you were a big fan of The Sopranos. I've heard some of the funny drops you've used over the years on your show, and you've talked about before some of the characters, the people that you have interviewed in real life, including Edie Falco, which is pretty cool. Sad to hear about Vincent Pastore dying at the age of 80. Boy, who could forget some of his memorable lines from those early years in The Sopranos? Oh, yeah. You know what? I recently, it was a couple months ago, I went back and I watched maybe it was the second season. It was the second season of The Sopranos, which is when he was swimming with the fishes eventually, because he turned informant and it just ripped up Tony Soprano. But just the whole thing, I mean, that's like that iconic moment where they're on the boat and he knows he's going to get it. And then, you know, they throw him in the water, wrap him up, shoot him. And it was just a wild scene. But anyway, yeah, they confirmed that he was found. People hadn't heard from him. They found him in his home in the Bronx, and he was just, you know, unresponsive. So natural causes is what they're saying. That's what they suspected. And, you know, again, he was in a lot of different things, but playing Salvatore Bumpensero on The Sopranos was probably really the one that so many people know about him from, because he was larger than life in that. Like, he's like sort of one of those, you have the main character, but the main character had somebody who was right there with him, and I think he was one of those guys that was right there with him. All right, we move to this one from Joseph, who is listening to us, News Talk 830 WCCO in Minneapolis. All this talk about water and the cyber attacks and breaking in, finding out passwords, changing things. I mean, this is the world we live in right now, with everything pretty much AI and so many systems that are computerized. There is ultimately the need for the human element, and I don't think that's missing when it comes to public waterworks, but it is a big warning as to backups and other ways to really, really be on top of any kind of security when it comes to computerized anything. And this is just another big, big example of it. Because who wants to wake up and find out that the water is completely messed because it's been hacked into by another country? Yeah, I like the umbrella term messed. It's messed. But it, yeah, Absolutely. I mean, look, we saw that with worried about the electric grid, worried about when we see this with companies, when they pay ransoms because it's been taken over, their system's been taken over. And yeah, absolutely. There's a lot of things to be really concerned about and to watch. And I think that's it. You pull that away from how important water is, water, anything critical, infrastructure, any of that, right? All right, so let's move along to another one. This one is from Bradley, who is listening to us. News Talk, 1040 AM, 94.5 FM, and 104 point something, 104 point something FM, and that is in Tampa. No, it's 104.1. Anyway, Brad says, hey, Kate, I have been listening to you the last couple of weeks, but, you know, this thing with the shooter in and out, and this then brings to mind when people start to talk about guns, here you have this good Samaritan, a private citizen who was a good shot, knew what he was doing, knew his way around a gun, who saw the suspect aiming a rifle at passing cars, and then he gets out and confronts them. Thank goodness, right? Because he was methodically going through those cars, according to the people that were there. And when the guy who had the gun and knew what he was doing got out and decided to chase after him, that changed things, because now he has somebody that's after him. And who knows how many people that were in the cars that were stuck on top of each other at the In-N-Out Burger were saved as a result of that. Oh, I totally agree. You know what? I was reading the story about him, too. Jordan Salinas, and he talked about it. He said he saw him being very calm. He said that's what he noticed, and that all of a sudden, when shots were fired in his direction, then he wasn't comfortable. Then he started to move, and things changed. So that's all that, as he described it, bravado crumbled. Because yeah, he was the guy with the gun, where everybody else is a sitting duck. Now he's got other people that are right on top of them. And then he later dies from a self-inflicted gun wound. So, yeah, I think those actions drove the suspect from the scene and prevented what could have been more casualties. Absolutely. I mean, look, you already had 3 people that died, 7 others that were injured, and you have some of them that are, 2 are in critical condition, so they're not even out of the woods yet. And yeah, it's a terrible, you know, it's a terrible, terrible thing, a chaotic instance that nobody wants to face, including the police who arrive on the scene. They don't want to get those 911 calls where there's screams and gunfire in the background and it's an active shooter, and then you say, where is it? And it's at the In-N-Out Burger that everybody's talking about in Idaho, and the fact that, you know, in Twin Falls they were excited about that, and then this is what happens, right? Of course. All right, let's move on to another one. This one is from Michael, listening to us, WGCH, 1490 AM in Greenwich, Connecticut. Hey, Kate, so much focus, and it should be, on what's happening with our country and Iran. What about what's going on with Ukraine and Russia? Well, you know what? One thing that's happening is Russia's like launched 381 missiles into Ukraine in July, and the damage has been enormous, you know, with all these different types of missiles that they're using. And the rate was like just over 12 per day, something like that. They set all kinds of records for overall number of missiles launched into the country, and that's a big thing that's happening nightly, and sometimes in the daytime, but definitely a lot at night. So, you know, the Ukrainian President Zelensky is saying that they're trying to do everything they can to intercept the Russian missiles, particularly the ballistic kind, because of the way they fly and the angles that they attack. It's difficult to, it's difficult to shoot them down. I'm glad you asked that question. Because this is the war that will never end, too, right? How long has this been going on? right? When it first started, too, I can remember the thought was, okay, hopefully this isn't going to be long. There was all kinds of opinions about jumping in and what's going to happen. And, you know, the Patriot is the Ukraine's most probably potent, I should say, weapon in that whole weird chess cat and mouse game with Russia. And they're constantly, both sides, adapting to figure out what the edge is over the other. So, yeah, I mean, after visiting the White House, what was it, just a week or so ago, Zelensky said Ukraine was seeking the delivery of another 300 Patriot interceptor missiles because they needed to bolster their defenses before the winter. So they're just planning on this, that this is just going on. There's not a lot of conversation about, oh, this, there's a way out of this, that we're going to find this common ground. We're going to figure, no, there's not even conversation about that now at all. It's just about, you know, how do you live under this constant shelling and the explosions and the pain of all of this? And that's what it is. So, yeah, great thing to bring up. Yeah, definitely. All right, Max, listening to us in New Orleans, WGSO 990 AM. Kate, so what about the markets? The markets really bounced back, so that's a good sign, I would say, when it comes to what we're seeing with the Iran conflict. Every time that happens, oil goes in a much different direction, in a better direction. It may mean that we'll get a reprieve at the pump. Yeah, oil is right now at $81.22. The Dow futures, it's up 27%, 0.27%. S&P up 0.23%. NASDAQ futures up 0.39%. Very, very good to bring that up, too, as we watch the markets. Thanks to the Minnesota 2 and all of you for listening to this hour.
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28: Still hoping for a deal with Iran. I'm Ted Lindner, Fox News. President Trump says the U.S. and Iran begin a new round of peace talks after calling off massive strikes against the country over the weekend.
29: I want to give them every last chance before decapitation. Very tough to do what we have planned, still planned. We'll see what happens.
28: Iran claims it's negotiating with Oman, not with U.S. officials, and the talks are focused on guaranteeing temporary safe passage for ships in the Strait of Hormuz. President Trump's pick to lead the Justice Department could advance closer to confirmation today. Fox's Jared Halpern has more details on this from the White House.
30: The Senate Judiciary Committee will vote on advancing Acting Attorney General Todd Blanche's nomination, a key step to confirmation that had been blocked by a pair of Republican senators. But John Cornyn of Texas and Tom Tillis of North Carolina dropped objections after Blanche pledged in writing to end a $1.8 billion anti-weaponization fund included in a settlement between President Trump and the IRS.
29: These people were treated horribly. And this fund could have given them some solace.
30: The president has suggested asking Congress to revive the compensation fund. A final confirmation vote for Blanche could come later this week. At the White House, Jared Halpern, Fox News.
28: Hundreds of buildings have been destroyed in Washington state after wildfires sparked up there this weekend. The fires ended around Spokane, the state's second largest city. It burned about 12.5 square miles by Monday and filled the sky with smoke and haze. Light winds at lower temps arriving to help firefighters, but at least 600 buildings have been destroyed. Over 67,000 people under evacuation orders. No winner in Monday night's Powerball jackpot means the jackpot jumps to at least $786 million for Wednesday night. The numbers drawn Monday, 8, 30, 41, 48, 54, and a Powerball of four. 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
1: Here's your LEX 18 storm tracker forecast. Seeing our temperatures reach the lower 80s by Monday afternoon, it's going to be an absolutely gorgeous summer day to start off the first full week of August. Still looking at a partly cloudy sky, and some of us might see a spot shower this afternoon, but I do think a lot of us, if not all of us, will be dry throughout the day. Overnight, temperatures drop down in the lower 60s, and those rain chances will slowly creep up through Tuesday, Wednesday, and the rest of the work week as highs will reach the upper 80s. I'm meteorologist Patrick Herring on Lexington's news, traffic, and weather station, 97.3 WVLK.
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1: Now, it's Red Eye Radio. Gary McNamara and Eric Harley talk about everything from politics to social issues and news of the day. 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
2: All across America, we are Red Eye Radio. Welcome and good morning. Thank you so much for being here.
3: Thank you.
2: All right, where do you want to start? I know where I want to start. I got it. We've been totally unorganized. Everybody's talking about our pre-show meeting was complete chaos.
3: Right, yeah.
2: And all of a sudden it's time to go on the air.
3: Right, yeah.
2: So I'm going to take charge here. I'll start out the show today, okay? Is that all right?
3: Yeah,
2: your
3: sure,
2: approval?
3: Sure.
2: All right.
3: Yeah.
2: Let's talk about the commie cornucopia of contradictions.
3: Yeah, okay.
2: Mem Donnie yesterday on the grocery stores. All right? Here we go.
3: All right.
2: Here's a reporter's question. Are you ready? All right.
4: How are you going to keep people from taking advantage of that, that deal, basically? And is there going to be a limit on the number of items that someone can take that are discounted at that level from that essential basket?
5: So our RFP makes very clear that this is a program for New Yorkers to be able to put food on the table, not a program for people to be able to make a quick buck through reselling. I'm going to pass it over to our EDC head, Jeannie Pack, to add some additional details.
6: Yes, if you look at our RFP for the operator, we are looking to make sure that we target New Yorkers, whether it be at sort of a library card-esque thing, and also we manage who's buying and that is focused on everyday New Yorkers. So,
2: hear what she said? Like, library, they're going to do, they couldn't say, they workshop this.
3: Oh, yeah,
2: they
3: yeah.
2: sat in a meeting and said, we cannot say we're going to require ID to shop in the store. So they said, we're going to make sure that it's all New Yorkers, like a library card. Nobody reads.
3: Library card.
2: Nobody reads. Nobody is a lie. You're saying, and that's a form of ID anyway, what you're saying is that what a racist, an incredibly sexist statement this means, blacks and married women with children. Man, I love using their arguments against them.
3: Well, it's their arguments.
2: Blacks and married children. I almost said.
3: That's not, yeah.
2: Oh, wait a minute. Hold it. Hold it. The DSA approves of that, married children.
3: Okay.
2: Blacks and married women will not be able to shop in Mamdani's Save-A-Lot. Oh, wait a minute. They all went out of business.
3: Save-A-Lots are under.
2: In Chicago. You saw that story there.
3: You are saving a lot, technically, because you're not shopping there. You're not spending any money there at all.
2: Why is Mamdani being racist and sexist? Why? You know, because if married women cannot shop there, if blacks cannot shop there, because remember, blacks can't get IDs and married women change their names.
3: Yeah.
2: And this is their argument against ID for voting. And think about this. Voting is nothing compared to food. You can't live without food. So what they're saying is you're going to have to show ID unless you shoplift.
3: Man, the shoplifting thing is going to be huge. Because there's going to, with every establishment, I don't care who owns it, you're going to have losses due to theft. How are you going to address that if you're Mamdani? Because AOC just says, hey, they're just trying to feed their families.
2: And if they go to Bragg, he's just going to say, well, no, I mean, shoplifting is okay. Remember, Mamdani, I'm the one that said you shouldn't be charged with a felony if you commit an armed robbery,
3: right,
2: but don't fire the gun.
3: Right. Just don't fire the gun.
2: Just don't fire the gun.
3: Whatever you do, don't shoot.
2: Where's AOC? AOC should be all over this.
3: Good question.
2: And if they don't allow shoplifting, remember, people only shoplift to feed their families.
3: That's right. That's right.
2: Wow. Just greatness. But I love it. They couldn't say, you love to show. Well, we're going to have the, you're going to have the processes. What process? What process? Wait, library cards.
3: Library cards.
7: Like so library. You're going to require them to be able to read?
2: No, you're going to be, you're going to require them wanting to read.
7: Millions of Americans, including certain talk show hosts, can't read.
2: Right. That's why we play the audio cuts. We can't read.
3: I personally take that as offensive. I have trouble with big words. Where are all the pictures? My gosh. They require them to read? They require them not only to read, but to belong to the library. Is that what happens? You get a membership? What is it? I don't know how it works. Get a library card.
2: Go watch the Seinfeld episode. With Mr. Bookman.
3: Actually, my grandkids got their library card fairly early, and I thought, man, I probably should have done this when I was young. They're getting way ahead of me on the reading thing.
2: The Dewey Decimal System. Yeah. What a ripoff
3: Dewey
2: that was.
3: Dewey Decimal System. Who's Dewey? By the way,
2: Kramer.
3: I want to see Dewey.
2: Kramer.
3: Yeah, I love it.
2: And then he talks about the librarian who's pretty attractive.
3: Yeah.
2: Look at her, how lonely, yeah. How lonely she is.
3: Uh-huh.
2: She needs a little Kramer. And Mr. Bookman,
3: yeah.
2: That was, I can't think of the actor's name. I mean, he's, you know,
3: yeah,
2: been a bunch of different
3: stuff.
2: He died a few years ago, but Philip something.
3: Mm.
2: Yeah, he just a
3: great character actor.
2: That was great. That back and forth with Seinfeld was just. And I think that's when I thought it was Seinfeld. Maybe it was Larry David who said that's when we knew this could work. When he came in and did that, because that was like in season two or three.
3: I think. Oh wow.
2: Because that was just.
3: I didn't put that together. That was early on.
2: That was great. But I remember having a library card.
3: Yeah. Did you? Up to the public library, not the school library.
2: No, the public library. I can remember, you know, sneaking, like looking around and going to the, I didn't actually take the book out, but I'd go to the library and I would read Catcher in the Rye.
3: Oh, yeah.
2: You know?
3: Yeah.
2: And I went, and when I'm, and so I would have been in high school, probably 10th grade. And I went, this is it. This is the controversy.
3: I used to read one about moms, and it was Catcher in a Good Mood. That was a great book. How to Catch Your Mom in a Good Mood to ask permission for things.
2: But think about this. This is the best part. They sat in a meeting and said, we can't say ID.
3: No.
2: We cannot say ID. How can we get away with this?
3: Now, do modern library cards, do they put your picture on it?
2: I don't know. I don't read anymore.
3: No, see, once I got out of school, I was like, I'm not going to need reading.
2: Actually,
3: calculus, definitely not going to need. Reading, probably not going to need.
2: I will say this. Whenever I take a vacation, I try to do a lot when I fly, is when I do my recreational reading. My recreational reading is just down to nothing because of this job.
3: Yeah. Because there's no time for it.
2: Yeah. And so what happens is for me.
3: Yeah.
2: It was some friends were over the other day. I had a pool party, and they were looking. Wow, what are these books here that you have? And they were looking at them, and they said, "Do you read a lot?" And I said, "I'm about a third of the way through all three books. I read like three books at a time.
3: Yeah,
2: and it might take me, 6 months to do it."
3: Right.
2: Because a couple pages here, a couple pages there, a couple pages there, a couple pages there, a couple pages there.
3: Yeah.
2: And so I'm, you know the books I'm reading? Michael Richards' biography is one of them.
3: Oh, okay.
2: You know, the book Michael from Seinfeld, we just mentioned it.
3: Yeah.
2: It's really good.
3: Yeah.
2: You know, he was really, when you in his younger, he was very straight-laced.
3: Yeah.
2: And the military, the stuff of him being in the military, you just don't know. It was like, whoa, wow. And also reading James Garner's biography.
3: Right, right.
2: And then I just started reading, it just got through the introduction, the biography of Henry Paul, who was one of the creators of the Green Grass and High Tides, Black Hawk, him and Huey Thomason of the Outlaws.
3: Okay.
2: And he goes through all the Southern rock. Then he was one of the founders of the country band Black Hawk.
3: Right, right.
2: You know, yeah. So I'm reading. Yeah. So those are the three books I'm reading in the midst of. That's my recreational reading. Now I'll read military books and stuff like that, but I don't consider that recreational.
3: No, that's like, more. Right. And I've got one that fits that. Graham Wood, who's a very notable expert on terrorism, one of his books on terrorism that I haven't quite finished. Sidney Powell's book that I never did finish. And, you know, when I ordered a book, you know, things seemed to be going okay. and then things happened. And it was, and I thought, because she makes a lot of great points. But
2: well, darn it, I just got you Jeanine Pirro's book.
3: Oh, she's going to be writing another one soon, I think.
2: We'll get to that later on.
3: Yeah. By the way, you and I think we both saw this. I think I can speak for you on this. We just a little teaser here. I think I saw this coming over the weekend. I thought, she's not going to last. She's done. One way or by her own accord or through Trump. So we'll get to that coming up.
2: Yeah.
3: But what we know.
2: When I saw, think about that. They sat in a meeting and said, okay. And Mamdani probably said, I can't, because all he had to say is he didn't need to go to somebody else. He said, I cannot say you need ID.
3: Yeah.
2: I need somebody else in administration. And we can't say you need an ID to shop at the supermarket. You need to say library card. But as we know, probably interesting to, by the way, I say go to AI. Very quickly, an AI story here today. Very quickly.
3: Yeah.
2: So my doctor's practice, there's like 20 offices of this one medical group, all closed down. All of them closed down.
3: Right.
2: And there's a website where you can find out where your doctor is going. Well, I can't find out where my doctor is going. He hasn't listed there. Mm. But he did say he was going to continue. He communicated that message to me about, you know, 3 weeks ago. And they closed down on Friday. So I'm trying to find him because I had a prescription that was running out. But I was able to go to one of the, you know, what do you call it, urgent centers and get it.
3: Right.
2: But I was looking today and I couldn't find it. So I went to AI. And I said, do you know, and I said, the medical practice, whatever, they've closed down. Do you know where my, you know, basically doctor has gone? And they said, right back, amazingly, he has opened an office, or amazingly, he's working right next door at another medical practice in the same building. It was announced.
3: Yeah.
2: So I live 3 miles from there. I went, well, I'm going to stop by and see. And just, you know, figure out about what I got to do because, you know, that's where he is.
3: Right.
2: No such place in the building. Doesn't exist.
3: Wow.
2: So I write to AI. I said, you told me this. It doesn't exist.
3: Wow.
2: Sorry, we gave you I said, what was your source? They said, we have no source. Sorry. What? We had no source to tell it.
3: What?
2: You know, we had no source to do that. And so I said, I asked the question in a different way. Where did he go? And another thing came down and it said, your doctor was quoted as saying he was taking August off and he will be back in September. So then they say, you can ask a question. So I asked right there, I said, what is the source of this information? And they said, sorry, we have no source. We basically made it up. I'm not kidding you. That was Google AI yesterday.
3: No, you know,
2: I was like,
3: this is the problem. I have a couple of family members who do nothing, but they don't even Google anything anymore. They run everything through AI. That can be very problematic. I hesitate to say dangerous, but it depends on what you're depending on AI for. But the answers are gathered from almost like summarizing the internet. If they don't source it, if it's not sourced, if there aren't links in there, and sometimes there are, then I don't really trust it. And like when we use it on the air a few times, We've done that with, okay, here's what AI says. And I take that with a grain of salt. It's kind of like Wikipedia or Snopes. It's like, nah,
2: You've said that many times, but, oh, I did that because it shows the sources.
3: Yeah, right.
2: So I went to the source, and there were like four sources.
3: Didn't mention it.
2: None of the sources mentioned it.
3: Exactly. I have to follow through every time, and if it doesn't, then I word search the source, looking for the keywords, you know, what I'm trying to find. And if it doesn't come up, they just grabbed that as a source. One was somebody's Facebook post. I mean, the other day, a Reddit post, only because they mentioned it. And then they summarized the conversation of the comments on Reddit and Facebook. And I think there was one other source. It was an article that didn't even mention it. And they brought it in and summarized it and said, here you go. And I thought, no, not good enough. This is going to be problematic with AI. You know, AI, if you want to sit there and run numbers or something, you know, 2 + 2 = 4. But if you're going to look for information that's like current information, it's extremely dangerous, depending on what level of information you're looking for. Because if you're looking for, like, in your case, doctor care, and at your age, you can't spare 1 minute. You have to get this information. It has to be correct. And you need it right away.
2: You said that, but you should have seen me panic because I thought it was just that office. I didn't know the entire system was going out of business.
3: Right.
2: I've been busy the last five, dad in the hospital, my friend in the hospital. But I contacted them and they were saying, no, he's either going to go here or here. I'm like, okay, fine. They didn't tell me the whole system was, I didn't find that out till Sunday morning. You should have seen me panicking. Am I going to have a primary doctor? 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
15: 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With patients

0: We are Red Eye Radio. He's Eric Carly, and I'm Gary McNamara. You know, really, the whole Mamdani thing, when I said it's the commie cornucopia of contradictions, I mean, it's just all we're doing is using their arguments against them. They make the argument that voter ID will keep blacks and married women from voting.
1: Yeah.
0: Yet they want ID for Mamdani's supermarket. Well, it's very simple using their argument. Then you're racist and you're sexist.
1: Yep.
0: You don't want blacks to be able to get cheaper food at your grocery stores or married women. Argue the point with us.
1: Right.
0: That's your argument.
1: Yep.
0: That's the beauty of this. That's their argument.
2: That's what they've been using. How does it not apply?
0: I mean, it's
2: now I've got to be worried about carrying my library card. There's the cops. Are they going to start asking for your library card? Do I have to be able to read?
3: I guess I do to drive. I at least need to know the letters. Then they give you the vision test.
0: All you need to know is
2: pretty sure that's an E, maybe an F.
0: S-T-O-P.
2: Yeah,
0: that's exactly. And maybe the yield sign.
2: Yeah.
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5: Here's your LEX 18 storm tracker forecast. Seeing our temperatures reach the lower 80s by Monday afternoon, it's going to be an absolutely gorgeous summer day to start off the first full week of August. Still looking at a partly cloudy sky, and some of us might see a spot shower this afternoon, but I do think a lot of us, if not all of us, will be dry throughout the day. Overnight, temperatures drop down in the lower 60s, and those rain chances will slowly creep up through Tuesday, Wednesday, and the rest of the work week as highs will reach the upper 80s. I'm meteorologist Patrick Herring on Lexington's news, traffic, and weather station, 97.3 WVLK.
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0: And he is Eric Harley and I'm Gary McNamara. Coming up in just a minute, I never thought as a radio talk show host that I would be promoting this. Coming up in just a minute, a WNBA women's basketball update.
2: All right.
0: Coming up.
2: Sounds good. 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
0: So, when I saw the Mamdani thing yesterday, you know, with the ID and said, and just burst out laughing because that just popped into my head as it did to yours.
2: Yeah.
0: Immediately, it's just like, well, they're asking for ID. Oh, okay. Let's use their argument against them. They're anti-black and they're anti-married women.
2: Yeah.
0: They don't want blacks or married women to shop there.
2: Right.
0: That's their argument. We're using their argument against them. And it sort of, to me, just morphed into the what happened yesterday with the whole Sophie Cunningham thing. And this is where you had the Guardian, the publication, Howard Bryant say, Sophie Cunningham is now accepting the role as the right's anti-black, anti-transgender culture war ambassador. All right? So she's racist and transphobic. We're still trying to figure out what the word transphobic means. Nobody has defined that for us.
2: Yeah.
0: And not the dictionary one, how it's used today by the activists.
2: Right.
0: And here's what she said.
2: Okay.
0: All right. Just so you know, here. Quote, I think that I'm here to extend love, but I also think with love is truth.
2: Okay.
0: And being honest.
2: All right.
0: And I want to protect young girls in a locker room or young girls in a sport who should not have to go up against biological men. That's common sense.
2: Wow. Okay. Wow. Did you hear all that hate?
0: Yeah, just incredible hate there. And then I document. And then after it, because that received so much negative feedback that she updated it and said, I got a lot of negative feedback about me hating trans. And I'm like, I never once said that. I think that I'm here to extend love. But I also think that love is truth. And then she said the same thing again. I want to protect young girls in the locker room or young girls in a sport who should not have to go up against biological men. Where does the racist come from?
3: I don't see.
0: Yeah, exactly.
3: I mean, it's just. Well, you have to fit it in. I think it's a prerequisite, right? If you're going to go after someone, you just got to make it up as you go along.
0: Well, then that was all over social media. I mean, the activist picked up on that right away. But, she's racist. She's right. It's like, what did she actually say? The thing that's going on here is we've seen it before. The absolute lies, hypes, delusional accusations of things that she never said, to the point where I'm expecting that Sophie Cunningham is Eva Braun. I'm waiting for that one next, right?
3: Yeah,
0: Eva
3: exactly.
0: Braun, whatever.
3: Yeah, right.
0: She's Nazi adjacent.
3: Yeah.
0: She would have married Hitler.
3: Yeah.
0: I mean, I'm expecting something like that coming out. You know, complete, total, absolute lies and delusion in order to frighten anybody else from speaking out on it. We're going to demonize you to the point where you will not feel safe walking around every day in public. That's what they're doing.
3: Yeah, right. You know, they've got to create these demons in these people. They really do. This is what the left is all about. The ultimate fear that in people, you've got to create the worst in a person. You know, we talked about how dangerous it is to say Trump is Hitler. You're saying he's capable, not just capable, but willing, wants to, sets out to kill millions of people. That's what you say when you say things like that.
0: Yep.
3: When you call people racist and bigots with zero foundation, you're setting fear in people's minds. Fear drives violence. And don't tell me we haven't seen it in recent years.
0: This is where the right has to do what we have done, which is never be on the defensive on anything.
3: Yeah.
0: Don't be on the defensive.
3: Right.
0: Don't say, well, wait a minute, I'm not. You throw it right back in their face.
3: Yeah.
0: They are not left doesn't give a damn about transgenders.
3: No.
0: They don't give a damn about blacks.
3: No.
0: They care about power.
3: Yep.
0: They don't care about minorities. They practice identity politics.
3: Yeah.
0: They, you know, the activists threaten young women who are just trying to live their lives, as we saw in the Ivy League. They don't care about transgenders.
3: No, no.
0: They don't care.
3: No.
0: The one coach the other day from Minnesota, you know, talking about the children. You think they give a damn about the children? You think they give a damn about it when their solution is, when their argument is, these people are mentally ill, and if we don't let them cut off their body parts, they'll kill themselves, so let them cut off their body parts. If that's love, you're insane.
3: Yes. Yes, you're admitting that there is a massive mental health crisis and that should not be addressed first.
0: Right.
3: What you do first is fight for irreversible surgery and treatment for a child. States are fighting legally for them to be able to do this.
0: It is one of the most perverted narratives I have heard in my talk radio career. Absolute perversion that is coming from the left that they're trying to wrap up as love.
2: It's criminal.
0: Yeah. You're absolutely right.
2: It's criminal.
0: Don't sit there and defend yourself and say, you always defend yourself, but don't defend yourself by saying, I'm not trying to do it. Don't put yourself on the defensive. Attack.
2: Yeah.
0: Because they're the ones that are wrong.
2: Right.
0: They're the ones, they don't give a, the left does not, Democrats do not give a damn about transgenders.
2: Nope.
0: They don't give a damn about minorities.
2: They don't give a damn about the planet. We need to throw that in because of the ultimate fear that the planet's going to end. No, what they want is control of the energy sector.
0: Right. They wish to use all of these lies, all of these delusions in order to gain power. That's it. They don't give a damn about transgenders. And if you're transgender and you buy into it, you're a fool.
2: Indoctrination starting at the age of 5 now with books.
0: Yep.
2: Let's start indoctrinating. So because they realized, indoctrinating through later on through high school, the longer we wait, the harder it gets. These kids learn things at home. And then when kids have parents who speak up about this, the parents are accused of abuse. Book burning. You know who burned books?
0: Well, no, I was just going to bring that up. And I found out where it was. I was searching for it. Mm-hmm. I'd seen it, but I just didn't pay attention. And it's the ACLU ads. And where I see it now, when I wake up and go through the TV, the Rockford Files are on. I think they call it Great American Television. Is that what it is? Or Great American?
2: Okay, yeah.
0: Whatever it is.
2: Yeah, yeah.
0: And the Rockford Files are on. And that's where the ACLU ad runs. And I can't think of the comedian who starts it out.
2: Hmm.
0: I just can't think of his name. He had a TV show. He's extremely far left.
2: Mm-hmm.
0: Extremely, extremely far left.
2: Mm-hmm.
0: He had his own TV show a few years ago on TBS or something like that.
2: Okay.
0: And I just can't think of what his name is at the moment. And he starts out by saying, the ACLU is here, donate the $19 a month, because the first thing they come out with is they're trying to ban books.
2: Right.
0: It's an absolute lie.
2: Yeah.
0: Nobody's trying to ban books from adults.
2: No.
0: Everything is context. What they're saying is, as we've always done in our society, things should be age appropriate. This is nothing new. And so what they're saying is, the ACLU is saying, we want to make sure that we can brainwash children into our delusional perversions. That's what the ACLU is about now.
2: Yeah. Was it Kamau Bell?
0: Yes. Yes.
2: Yeah.
0: Yeah.
2: Oh, yeah. He's a total activist.
0: Yes. He had
2: a show on CNN for a while, I think, or something. I don't know if it was a weekend show or whatever.
0: And then what's his name? Is there another comedian? Black? I can't think of his name.
2: Oh, Lewis Black?
0: Might be Lewis Black.
2: Yeah.
0: Yeah. He's in it too.
2: Yeah. Okay. All right.
0: Yeah. And he's as far left as you can possibly get.
2: Oh, yeah.
0: See if that's...
2: Not only is he angry left, he's angry comedian. That's kind of his shtick.
0: Yeah. It's Lewis Black.
2: Yeah.
0: Yeah. I was looking at his face right now.
2: Yeah.
0: And, and so this is where they are. The first thing that they care about in the ACLU, in their ad to raise money, is to lie about banning books, when the actual thing they want to do is they want to brainwash children into their delusional perversions.
2: Yep. No, full on. This is indoctrination, because if they can convince state legislators to deem it abuse, if the parents get in the way, then they have control of your kids. When they promised they were coming for your kids, you should believe them.
0: And by the way, the delusional perversion is teaching young kids that if they believe they're the opposite sex, they are. And if they believe that, then cutting off body parts, hormone treatment is the next thing, the next right that they have.
2: Yep.
0: That is an absolute delusional perversion of the left.
2: Yep.
0: And it's the number one thing in the ad from the ACLU.
2: Yeah.
0: So don't defend yourself. Well, I'm not. No, you go back at them. They're the ones who practice the racism of identity politics. They're the ones. And when Riley Gaines finally came out and said the misogyny and sexism, that word should be used by every single Republican every single day.
11: Yep.
0: Got nothing to do with hatred towards anyone. If you really care, you would say we need to do research. Remember the Berkeley professor with Josh Hawley?
3: Right, right. Oh, yeah.
0: When she said, we can't even talk about it. Well, why can't we talk about it? Because transgenders have the highest rate of suicide.
3: Right.
0: So maybe we should talk about the suicide. No, we shouldn't. That we can't talk about that. Well, if there's a mental, you're saying there's a mental illness. If people are committing suicide because they disagree with your statement, there's a huge mental health crisis here that you don't want to address. You don't give a damn about them.
3: Nope. Nope. By the way, the WNBA coach that rode the Trans Kids Belong t-shirt.
0: Yeah.
3: Cheryl Reeve, Breitbart, had the story. She wanted to create a rule in her organization, the WNBA, to protect women's coaching jobs from being taken over by men. Thank you, Breitbart. Great work.
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0: We are Red Eye Radio. He is Eric Carlin. I'm Gary McNamara. All right, we've got it coming up. You sent me the story. We found the audio.
2: Yeah.
0: From her. And by the way, it had nothing to do with trans kids.
2: No.
0: With Sophie.
2: Nope.
0: Sophie Cunningham's talking about competitive sports.
2: Right.
0: You know, nobody is. I love that one. You mean you can't say you can't have just a sandlot game with boys and girls playing? Or they can't play at a family party or something. It's like, shut up.
2: Are you kidding me?
0: And if the WNBA really believes what they believe, then let all biological men in.
2: Right.
0: Exactly.
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7: A new ultimatum. I'm Sue Guzman, Fox News. President Trump says Tehran has one more chance to reach a deal or else face severe consequences.
9: This is not the first time President Trump said he's halting strikes to give Iran an opportunity to come to the table. But this time he says it is their last chance. His goal remains consistent, reopening the Strait of Hormuz and ensuring that Iran cannot have a nuclear weapon. Meanwhile, Iran contradicting the progress the president claims that is being made, saying there are no talks taking place. President Trump later posting on Truth Social, writing in part, quote, they ask for a meeting, some would say beg, talks begin, with more scheduled in the immediate future, and they say openly and proudly that they're not having any discussions.
7: That is Fox's Natalie Chuck reporting. Authorities arresting a man they suspect of starting one of the devastating wildfires tearing through eastern Washington state. Spokane County Sheriff Spokesman John Knowles crediting an astute eyewitness for the arrest.
10: A citizen, very good citizen, noticed a male standing on the side of the road looking into the trees as he was going to pick somebody up. About 10 minutes later, as he was coming back through the area, he noticed the male was bending down near some grass. At that point, the male stood up and looked very nervous, according to our citizen witness.
7: Suspect identified as 37-year-old Aaron Farinacci, booked on suspicion of arson in connection with the Old Trails fire. It's currently being held in a $1 million bond. The fire is one of several burning around Spokane. At least 700 structures have been destroyed so far. About 60,000 people have been forced to evacuate. And the Senate has passed a procedural vote that would fund the government through early December, and it sets up a vote on a final passage later in the week. Majority Leader John Thune said he wants to pass government funding legislation through early December before the Senate leaves for a recess. 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
12: Here's your LEX 18 storm tracker forecast. Seeing our temperatures reach the lower 80s by Monday afternoon, it's going to be an absolutely gorgeous summer day to start off the first full week of August. Still looking at a partly cloudy sky, and some of us might see a spot shower this afternoon, but I do think a lot of us, if not all of us, will be dry throughout the day. Overnight, temperatures drop down in the lower 60s, and those rain chances will slowly creep up through Tuesday, Wednesday, and the rest of the work week as highs will reach the upper 80s. I'm meteorologist Patrick Herring on Lexington's news, traffic, and weather station, 97.3 WVLK.
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13: 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Body weight workouts, when you do them the right way, can be really effective. Strength and conditioning specialist Dana Santis told us, with body weight training, you create progressive overload by changing joint angles, adding instability, or choosing more challenging variations of the same exercise. Two other factors driving progressive overload are time under tension and muscular fatigue. That means the amount of time your muscles are engaged during a movement, the slower the movement, the harder it will be until you reach the point where you can't do another rep with good form. You want to stop before you collapse. Also, remember this, pay attention to your breath. So important. Breathe out when you exert force. I'm Dr. Sanjay Gupta, helping you live a better life.
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20: 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Gary McNamara and Eric Hurley talk about everything from politics to social issues and news of the day. 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
0: All across America, we are Red Eye Radio. He is Eric Hurley and I'm Gary McNamara. Good morning. Welcome. Well, the first two things that we started out, I mean, it's we started out with the show this morning with the commie cornucopia of contradictions with the whole Mandani grocery store thing where you're going to need ID.
2: Yeah.
0: You're going to need ID.
2: Yeah.
0: Think about this. What other grocery store demands you show ID unless you buy Sudafed or beer?
2: I know. Sudafed. Like, you know, thanks to a bunch of meth heads.
0: I can still remember.
2: I can't get cough syrup anymore.
0: I can still remember at one store where, you know, I got Sudafed or the cough syrup or whatever. And I also got pool acid.
2: Yeah.
0: And, right. And it was like, bang, bang, bang, bang, you know, for both of them.
2: Yeah.
0: And they're looking, they go, wow. Both of these. I go, yeah, this is how you make meth.
2: No, it is.
0: I go, the
2: alpha dimethyl phenylmethylamine hydrochloride.
0: Wow.
2: Yep.
0: Are you making that at home?
2: I have a friend, Walter White. He makes it.
0: Okay. I don't want to get too close to your house. Yeah. Then. Boom.
2: Hey, it's really good for your sinuses. And if you want to get some cleaning done.
0: So the whole thing is, you know, that as we've said, we use our argument against them, That means Mamdani and the Democrats in charge in New York do not want blacks or married women with children that need food to shop there. We're using their argument against them. Anybody knows that. I mean, we have a lot of fun with it, but it's a contradiction. And the same thing with the WNBA that we brought up, that now Sophie Cunningham is with the Guardian writer yesterday said she's now the war ambassador of anti-black and anti-trans. And it's like, anti-black? Where's this coming from?
2: What is that?
0: You know, where's this? And we started, and we said this yesterday. We said, you know, the whole thing with the WNBA now being behind the whole radical transgender movement, yet they don't have one biological male playing in the WNBA.
2: Yeah.
0: Not one.
2: There isn't one.
0: Not one.
2: Yeah.
0: And, you know, again, this is the contradiction, the hypocrisy that they have, as they almost believe they're like an entity outside of anything else.
2: Yeah,
0: you know what I mean, like, but the the coach of the WNBA coach Cheryl Reeve, who wrote she wore the shirt that said
2: "Trans kids belong."
0: Yeah, trans kids belong. Mm-hmm. She has been a fierce advocate of women coaching in the NBA and not men. She wants a Rooney Rule, like they have in the NFL.
2: Right.
0: Which is you have to interview a certain number of blacks for any type of coaching job. Mm-hmm. She wants that for women. Yeah. Now, think about it. Here she is talking a while back on the Good Game podcast. Here we go.
2: Yeah.
0: Here we go.
1: College basketball before Title IX, after Title IX, when it became more important and more investment. That was code for,
3: and you got paid
1: a man's
3: more.
1: Job. Got paid more. Became a man's job, and so to this day, we still don't have more women coaching in college basketball than we do men. So that same thing, apply that same thing. When 2 years ago, we lost seven WNBA coaches. Right, they got fired because all of a sudden, this money, you know, became more. Mm-hmm. The WNBA blew up. Valuations of franchises. Right, in comes the NBA folks again, who had cast us aside for many years. In they come again, right? Now they want their franchises back and that sort of thing.
3: Mm-hmm.
1: It's more important again. And then we have more men. When we have NBA people. Mm-hmm. Becky Hammon being successful, you know, could lead to that.
0: But there you go.
2: Mm-hmm.
0: Wow. I mean, it's just, it's like they don't even, they have no memory that goes beyond 5 minutes ago.
2: Yeah, the bubble of now.
0: As we've called it many times.
2: Yep.
0: And just so you know, I mean, we've talked about this before, and I told you during the break, I said, we got to make sure that we play this more often when we talk about the radical transgender movement and exactly, you know, what they're saying.
2: We reference it, but we want to make sure everyone in the audience has an opportunity to actually hear it.
0: Right.
2: Because we'll get accused of going, well, that never happened. Or you're exaggerating.
0: Yeah, and we're not exaggerating at all what the left is saying about transgenders. You can't talk about it at all. You can't question it because they have a much greater rate of suicide than the general public. So you can't even mention it, because if you mention it or question, because this, we're going to play Josh Hawley. This goes back a couple of years ago, talking to a Berkeley professor on, you know, basically can men get pregnant. Was the thing wanting to, and you can tell he's like, I want to figure out, because that, honestly, my curiosity is, please explain it to me, and they never have to explain it.
2: Right.
0: And this is where we said on the right, don't be defensive about it.
2: No.
0: Attack, demand that they answer. Demand that they explain. You cannot get away with us or most other people with just making a statement and not explaining it. And that's what they're doing in the radical transgender movement. Here it is. This goes back a couple of years ago. Was it 2022 or 2023, I think? Here we go.
22: Professor Bridges, you said several times, you've used a phrase, I want to make sure I understand what you mean by it. You've referred to people with a capacity for pregnancy. Would that be women?
3: many women, cis women, have the capacity for pregnancy. Many cis women do not have the capacity for pregnancy. There are also trans men who are capable of pregnancy, as well as non-binary people who are capable of pregnancy.
22: So this isn't really a women's rights issue. We recognize
3: that this impacts women while also recognizing that it impacts other groups. Those things are not mutually exclusive, Senator Hawley.
22: So your view is that the core of this right then is about what?
3: So I want to recognize that your line of questioning is transphobic, and it opens up trans people to violence by not recognizing that.
22: Wow, you're saying that I'm opening up people to violence by asking whether or not women are the folks who can have pregnancies?
3: So I want to note that 1 out of 5 transgender persons have attempted suicide. So I think it's important.
22: Because of my line of questioning?
3: Because
22: so we can't talk about it?
3: Because denying that trans people exist and pretending not to know that they exist.
22: I'm denying
3: dangerous.
22: That trans people exist by asking
3: you
22: if you're talking about women having pregnancies?
3: Do you believe that men can get pregnant?
22: No, I don't think women can get
3: pregnant. So you're denying that trans people exist?
22: And that leads to violence? Is this how you run your classroom? Are students allowed to question you?
3: Absolutely.
22: Or are they also treated like this? Where
0: So you get the gist of it.
2: Yeah. And, you know, we've never focused on on what he said there at the end, because we've talked about that since then, I think, a few times about how certain students, well, there have been students in polls who showed this, where they say more and more they're afraid of speaking up in class, because if they speak out against the professor, they think they'll lose, you know, the credit for that class. They'll fail the class because they speak out against the professor. And I dare you, if you're in her class, to do that. And let's see if you pass if you do. Because, you know,
0: the point is, well, go ahead.
2: Well,
0: go ahead.
2: And this is, you know, just to add to what we've been saying about this is, and the point of replaying it clearly is to demonstrate that they recognize there's a mental health crisis. You talking about it automatically, just bringing it up. Josh Hawley never said anywhere, I deny that trans people exist.
0: That's the point I'm trying to make. Do I believe that there are people that believe in their minds that that they're the opposite sex? Yes. Does that mean if they're a man, they can get pregnant?
2: Yeah.
0: No. End of story. You're not denying that they don't exist. As we know, with the human mind, a lot of people believe a lot of different things.
2: Mm-hmm.
0: So I believe they exist. It doesn't mean that because you believe you're a different sex, you actually are. Because you believe you are a different sex does not mean if you're a man, you can get pregnant. There's no hatred there. You're not acknowledging that you're acknowledging they don't exist. That's right there. Right there when she said that shows she doesn't give a damn about transgenders because she's lying. Never did he say, I'm not saying transgenders don't exist. I'm saying they can't get pregnant. People think lots of things.
2: Mm-hmm.
0: That shows right there. And then when she talks about the suicide, I'm going to guilt you into, they're going to commit suicide. No, what you're telling me is there's a severe mental health problem here, because if I don't like something that somebody says and I commit suicide, and there's in that particular demographic that thinks that way, a huge amount, much greater than the average person in society, then there's a mental health problem here that you don't wish to recognize.
2: Right.
0: And the solution is for children or anybody else, let them cut off their body parts. Let men play in women's sports.
2: Yeah.
0: Let men expose themselves to women in locker rooms. That's bat soup crazy.
2: Yep. And ignoring the mental health crisis and saying nobody should talk about it and we should let it continue is also insane.
0: Yeah.
2: It's the first thing that should be addressed. It's the primary concern. Because if you're telling me there is a greater rate of suicide in that population, then that population needs attention.
0: And you're saying they shouldn't get attention.
2: And you're saying they should get no attention.
0: Right.
2: Because if you give them attention, you're saying that's the cause of it with no basis for that whatsoever.
0: Right. So what I would suggest on the right or anybody who decides to get in the arena of ideas, when you say something and the left lies about what you're saying, don't ever go on the defensive. Attack back.
4: Yep.
0: Attack in the arena of ideas.
4: Yep.
0: Do not be on the defensive.
4: Right.
0: You have nothing to defend yourself against. Sophie Cunningham had nothing to defend herself. You saw that Representative Bolton yesterday came out and said, well, I'm sorry what I said, and if I hurt anybody's feelings, you know, on the trans, because he has stated before.
4: Right.
0: Now, there's basically two sexes, male and female.
4: Right.
0: Science says that.
4: Right.
0: So, all in 1 week, the WNBA and Fauci, science doesn't matter.
2: Science doesn't matter. They don't care about the science. They've never bought into the science. I know. They didn't care about it. They didn't care about people's lives when it comes to COVID. They don't care about people's lives when it comes to the trans community. They don't care about people's lives
0: when it comes to
2: greatly altering the entire grid because of this man-made climate change BS. And putting families, they have to foot the bill. Governor Hochul speaks up in New York, and then her party goes, no. This is the way it's supposed to go.
0: Yeah.
2: It's part of the plan.
0: Right. She was complaining about prices, and we have to do something. We have to roll back these climate change laws.
4: Yep.
0: And the Democrats came back and said, no, the whole purpose is to skyrocket electricity prices.
4: Yep.
0: That's the whole purpose.
4: Yep.
0: Now, we want to make this clear. We are not with the team that says singers, actors, and athletes should shut up, because everything going on in the WNBA is a great opportunity to dissect what the arguments are on both sides, as we always do. What are the actual arguments here? What are they actually saying? And once you do that, it's non-debatable. The only thing you're going to get is screaming from the left, because they can't argue. The left cannot argue every point that we just brought up right now.
2: No, no. And if you want to be an activist, be an activist. We didn't, you know, with the Dixie Chicks years ago, the whole shut up and sing thing. No. No. Use the entire time on stage. Demonstrate to the people who spent their hard-earned money to buy tickets that you don't care about anything else but this. This is why they spent their money on you. And you might get more people. I don't know.
0: Right. Make a concert into a political rally.
2: Right.
0: Go ahead. Do it.
2: They'll end up like John Mellencamp screaming at his own audience while he was on stage. Not like in an interview later on.
0: I have a feeling nothing makes him happy.
2: I don't think he's ever been happy. I don't think he's ever been happy. You know? It's like, you know, maybe you need to take one breath of fresh air without cigarette smoke being in it. He seems to be a chain smoker.
0: Oh, yeah.
2: I mean, I saw one, like it was a Sunday morning, CBS Sunday morning or something, kind of interview several years ago. And he chain smoked through the whole thing. And I thought, wait a minute. I mean, they're in his home, so he can smoke if he's in his home, right? But would you not do that? Can you not set it down for a minute? You know, if you're being interviewed by somebody who's clearly a non-smoker, he doesn't care. Look, you know, these individuals, they're in it for, they get their notoriety. They want the power. They want their fame. They want the money. And then they want to become an activist and believe that, you know, their word rules over a significant number of people. Great. Don't shut up and sing. Keep it up.
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14: We're at Red Eye Radio. He's Eric Carly, and I'm Gary McNamara. Well, let's end the Mamdani WNBA conversation with number one, a headline in the Babylon Bee,
15: yeah.
14: Which is all parody.
15: Mm-hmm.
14: WNBA coaches stumped as to what the W stands for. And,
15: perfect.
14: And then finally, you saw that 9/11 families are furious. They don't want Mamdani at the memorial.
15: Right. Yeah.
14: This one could have been in the Babylon Bee. Of course, it's a fake quote, but here's what it says. Ready for this? It shows a picture of Mamdani. It says,

0: stop discussing 9/11 with me. It is very difficult for every New Yorker. I, for instance, lost two uncles who were in the cockpit that day.
1: Oh, my gosh.
0: End of
1: wow.
0: Quote. End of fake quote.
1: Wow.
0: It's like, oh, my God.
1: Wow. Like,
0: whoa.
1: Wow.
0: Wow.
1: Wow. Some of the stuff that gets through over at the Babylon Bee. I wonder what doesn't get through.
0: I know. Well, that last one wasn't the Babylon Bee.
1: Oh, okay.
0: The last one wasn't. Okay.
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3: Here's your LEX 18 storm tracker forecast. Seeing our temperatures reach the lower 80s by Monday afternoon, it's going to be an absolutely gorgeous summer day to start off the first full week of August. Still looking at a partly cloudy sky, and some of us might see a spot shower this afternoon, but I do think a lot of us, if not all of us, will be dry throughout the day. Overnight, temperatures drop down in the lower 60s, and those rain chances will slowly creep up through Tuesday, Wednesday, and the rest of the work week as highs will reach the upper 80s. I'm meteorologist Patrick Herring on Lexington's news, traffic, and weather station, 97.3 WVLK.
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10: What are the chances you are listening to this while drinking a nice hot cup of coffee? If so, don't let me stop you. For years, we've been reporting on the health benefits of coffee, and that's not going to stop today. A new study, this one out of Harvard School of Public Health, found that coffee and tea could help lower your risk of developing dementia. People who enjoyed 1 to 3 caffeinated cups a day saw the biggest impact. In addition to the caffeine, coffee contains hundreds of bioactive compounds that can influence inflammation, glucose metabolism, vascular function, and oxidative stress. It's also possible coffee drinkers might be doing other things that keep them healthy. Eating a more balanced diet, getting plenty of exercise, sleep, not smoking, or drinking too much alcohol. And finally, staying socially active. I'm Dr. Sanjay Gupta, helping you live a better life.
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0: And he is Eric Carly, and I'm Gary McNamara. Welcome and good morning. Prices, we'll talk about that in just a minute.
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0: You know, I've seen over the last week, and I've seen it from conservative influencers, this particular one I saw yesterday in the response to it. It was Matt Walsh saying grocery prices are insane. They're still rising. Addressing this problem should be the number one priority of every elected leader. End the stupid foreign wars and focus on this issue. It's one of the main reasons that socialists are gaining power. And then David Harzani from thefederalist.com wrote, 1901, average American family spends 42% of budget on food. 1945, 23% of their income they spend on food, of their budget. 1965, 15%. Today, 9.5%, though we eat out far more often than ever and have far more variety. In recent years, we've had a spike because of COVID and inflationary domestic policy, and then things like the avian flu for eggs and the drought for beef. Grocery prices aren't insane. Americans spend less on their budget on food than any other country. We certainly don't need the Air Force to come home and help us with our groceries. We figured that out. We could do with less whiny doomer grievance culture. That's a shot at Matt Walsh. Then I saw this, not your grandfather's middle class life. And it was just an op-ed piece by somebody who reads the Wall Street Journal. They have where you can write in and they'll let you give your opinion. And it said, regarding the op-ed piece, the downward mobility of struggling young baby boomers, younger Americans face real economic challenges, especially the high cost of housing, education, and childcare. But part of today's financial pressure also comes from how much our expectations have changed. I'm 73. When I was growing up, we had one television and received four channels for free. We had one telephone in the house. For years, we had one car, even though my father was a successful attorney. He took the train to work, and the day he bought my mother her own car was a major family event. Our big annual vacation was driving to Florida and staying in a modest motel. Children played sports, but families didn't spend thousands of dollars on year-round travel teams, private coaching, specialized equipment, hotels, and airfares. Today, many households pay for several cars, multiple cell phones, cable, streaming services, internet, frequent restaurant meals, and regular air travel. None of these expenses seems excessive by themselves, but together they greatly increase the cost of what we now call the normal middle class life. We had less, but we didn't feel deprived. Perhaps younger Americans aren't only struggling to afford what their grandparents had, but a far more elaborate version. That was a guy who reads the Wall Street Journal who decided to comment on it a couple of days ago in the Wall Street Journal, Mark from Rochester.
1: Yeah.
0: And I've seen this in the last couple of days. You're seeing people on the right come out and say, look, we have it really good, and food isn't as expensive. It doesn't take as much of the budget. I've talked about in the past, not in this context, but looking back at when I watched the series on History Channel, The Men Who Built America. Mm-hmm. And I went, my God, we all know. I don't care, you know, who you are. 99% of America has a better life, better access to better food, healthcare, technology, everything else than Rockefeller did back then, Carnegie, any of the people that were around at that particular time that it focused on, except for the size of the house and real estate.
1: Right.
0: And you can say that, but, and it's true. It doesn't make a bit of damn difference, and you're not going to convince anybody politically to change their mind. People are living in the moment now. They saw what prices were. They see what prices have increased the last 5 years. That's all they care about.
1: No, it is the moment of now, because the only thing they can compare it to is where it was before, where their life was before.
0: Right.
1: They didn't live through the Great Depression. They didn't live through 100 years before the Great Depression. They didn't live through past lives, you know, in past times in America. They lived through their life, and it's the only thing that's going to matter. Their experience is the only thing that's going to play into that. You know, should we be grateful for everything we have?
0: Mm-hmm. Yep.
1: But the problem is when you're shopping, having to make choices, and pricing is a problem every time, and you're having to make more and more choices.
0: Well, should we recognize, for example, because when we talk about food, and we started the show with the Mamdani required ID.
1: Mm. Yeah.
0: For his grocery stores, of course it should be a concern that when we practice more socialized government, and government has more control of the capital and has an ability to have more control of the capital. For example, last December, when Trump dropped, remember, the 200 different tariffs on food items.
1: Right.
0: Food items were going up because of it. That's what people relate to.
1: Right.
0: That's what they, and he said it. We're going to lower the tariffs so things are cheaper for people. People go, well, wait a minute. It didn't have to be this way.
1: Right, right.
0: And so, I mean, that for example, or when we see, you know, the belief. And I did see somebody ask one of the Democrat socialists, well, I'm against monopolies and capitalism. It's like, well, really, capitalism doesn't have a monopoly. The ultimate monopoly would be what you're proposing, which would be a socialist communist nation where the government is the big monopoly,
1: right?
0: Because you've said the goal is to own industry. Well, right. If you're saying you're going to own industry, you know, you're worried about five billionaires who have a tremendous amount of wealth that's all in stock in the private sector, that's creating jobs and making our society more productive, and your goal is to have only one trillionaire, which is the federal government, that does not have to react to market forces, but politics in a monopoly, and you're trying to convince me that's going to be cheaper and provide better services. It's not.
18: Right. No, it isn't. And it's, you know, this is something, again, that over and over again, people, here's what happens. When people are underwater, they don't, they're, you know, they'll tell you, yeah, I'm grateful for everything I have, but it's not getting the job done. They'll tell you, look, you know, again, we're drowning here. We need relief. The question is, are there enough people right now? Well, more precisely, November 3rd, that feel like the Democrats, as crazy as they are, will do a better job at getting them out of the situation they're in. It's hard for me to believe that.
0: Oh, the answer is no, but how many people believe that? I am amazed, constantly amazed. One of the things that has happened, you know, to me in my travels, as I've talked about, is a hotel that I've stayed at, and just when I walk in, the number of people I meet in that lobby, that all from all around the country, some extremely impressive, but the number of clueless people I've met that have no idea what's going on. And in my everyday happenings, even when I was doing a lot of public speaking and everything else, I was the invite would come from people and groups that were more conservative. So they had an idea that was going on.
18: Mm-hmm.
0: You start talking to people on the left, you cannot believe what they don't know. It's really, yeah. I'm not saying that I can't find people on the right that don't, because I've still, you and I've always talked about it, people who come up and go, I listen to your show and I'm way more conservative than you. Okay, let's go through the issues. Well, that's not conservative. Well, that's not conservative. Well, that's not good. So they may think, some may think some way, but most conservatives that I meet, people that really call themselves conservative, have a great idea what's going on in the world. You look at liberals out there, they have, it's shocking the ignorance out there and how they form. And I use that one couple as an example that I met about 4 months ago that would had definitive opinions on everything. And then I say, well, that's not true. Here's, you know, here's the source. I can find out immediately, even from liberal sources that will verify, you know, what I'm saying. And the answer was, we don't believe anything that we read or see. Well, then how did you come to your opinion? And like I said, blank eyes, glassy over eyes, like, I don't know.
18: Mm-hmm.
0: I don't know.
18: Well, that's why, you know, when I say it, I find it hard to believe that people would trust, you know, the left to get them, you know, on a better financial situation, on a better financial path. But that's a prime example as to why it can happen.
0: And I go back, remember when I used to do my hockey skating?
18: Right after your
0: hockey workout skating. Do you remember those times?
18: Right after your twirling and all of that on the ice.
0: The thing I'll never forget is when I used to do my skating workout, and the one time I had to tell you that one of the figure skating instructors came over and said, "You skate really good, but maybe you should try this." And that set you off. Going,
18: so well,
0: you're
18: could you
0: taking
18: admit?
0: Figure skating lessons.
18: That was, you admit.
0: I'll never
18: You're
0: forget
18: figure
0: how,
18: skating.
0: I'll never forget how funny that was.
18: I've never been on the ice with a professional figure skating coach.
0: But the firefighter that I met, remember I told the firefighter story?
18: Right.
0: This guy who seemed conservative and everything else, and it came to September. And he said, I'll never forget, because this would have been, 2008, because Obama.
18: Yeah. And
0: we had talks on general stuff. I go, this guy seems pretty conservative. And it was in September after everything was over, you know, all the conventions were over. And he came up to me and he goes, you know something? He goes, I really never knew how conservative Obama was. I said, well, when did you start paying attention to what he was saying? Oh, last week. This is in September in the run-up.
18: Mm-hmm.
0: I can't tell you how many people are like that.
18: Oh, yeah. No, the bubble of now.
0: Yeah. The bubble of right now. I go, wow, what did you hear?
18: And then, they'll see a meme on Facebook and go buy it. It's all of a sudden, it's the new fact. All of a sudden, it's new information. This is where many people are getting their information. Somebody posted on social media. Okay, well, where are they getting their information? It doesn't matter. I kept scrolling.
0: Yeah, you always have to double check. I found that out yesterday using AI.
18: And the one thing to eat at bedtime to melt 6 pounds of body fat every night. Huh? That sounds like clickbait. So I clicked it.
0: It always bothered me, the melting part. You know, in my body, melting anything inside my body scared me.
18: Yeah, I don't want things melting while I'm sleeping.
0: We are Red Eye Radio.
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10: I read this interesting story the other day, which was written by a colleague of mine, about why so-called, quote, admin nights are the new book club for busy adults. Now, I learned this is a term coined by journalist Chris Collin, who wrote about this life hack in the Wall Street Journal. An admin night is when people come together for a night, a fun night, while holding one another accountable to an assignment. The ones usually considered back burner tasks, the ones that you've been putting off. The person you choose to do an admin night with matters a lot because that's your accountability partner. That's what one person told us. People love the social aspect because it can bring these boring tasks to light, make them feel more fun, and where you go matters as well. You need to have enough space and hopefully not too many distractions. And again, don't forget to leave some time for fun. I'm Dr. Sanjay Gupta, helping you live a better life.
0: We are on Red Eye Radio. He's Eric Harley, and I'm Gary McNamara.
18: What are you laughing at?
0: The WNBA, Clay Travis. Mm-hmm. I'm upping my offer, $10 million for a head-to-head basketball game between the defending WNBA champion Las Vegas Aces and a boys' high school state title team of my choice. If the Aces beat my team, I will give them $10 million. So this.
18: All right.
0: Reminds me of Billie Jean King and Bobby Riggs. Remember the?
18: Yeah.
0: Well, you probably don't remember that.
18: No, actually, I do. Yeah.
0: Do you remember that?
18: Yeah.
0: How big
18: yeah,
0: that
18: yeah.
0: was?
18: It was. Yeah. It was huge.
0: The Battle of the Sexes. By the way, I was laughing at that. It was like ridiculous.
18: Right. Right.
0: You know? Bobby yeah. Riggs was not a, he was an old guy, never a top tier player, and she was at the peak of her career.
18: But they commercialized that. I mean, they got, I don't know how much promotional.
0: It's like
18: mileage.
0: Most women professional golfers could beat me.
18: Yeah, and me.
0: Well,
18: actually,
0: you.
18: Anybody could beat me.
0: You wouldn't be invited.
18: My golf score is a great bowling score, perfect 300.
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14: What's next with Iran? I'm Ted Lindner, Fox News. President Trump saying the White House is in new talks with Iran after calling off what he said was a massive attack. Former Vice President Mike Pence on the Fox News Rundown podcast saying that while he fully supports President Trump's efforts in the conflict with Iran, he doesn't have much faith in the Iranians.
15: The Iranians literally broke every promise in the memorandum of understanding within 7 days. And we've continued to see this back and forth and promise and provocations.
14: The former VP making it clear he thinks the White House needs to, quote, get the job done after a 47-year-long fight. You can hear more from Pence by tuning into the Fox News Rundown podcast. President Trump's pick to lead the Justice Department could advance closer to confirmation later today. Fox's Jared Halpern with more.
16: The Senate Judiciary Committee will vote on advancing Acting Attorney General Todd Blanche's nomination, a key step to confirmation that had been blocked by a pair of Republican senators. But John Cornyn of Texas and Tom Tillis of North Carolina dropped objections after Blanche pledged in writing to end a $1.8 billion anti-weaponization fund included in a settlement between President Trump and the IRS.
26: These people were treated horribly. And this fund could have given them some solace.
16: The president has suggested asking Congress to revive the compensation fund. A final confirmation vote for Blanche could come later this week at the White House. Jared Halpern, Fox News.
14: And hundreds of buildings have been destroyed in the state of Washington after wildfires sparked up there this weekend. The fires in and around Spokane, the state's second largest city, had burned about 12.5 square miles by Monday and filled the sky with smoke and haze. Light winds and lower temperatures arriving to help firefighters, but at least 600 buildings have been destroyed and over 67,000 people under evacuation orders. 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
27: Here's your LEX 18 storm tracker forecast. Seeing our temperatures reach the lower 80s by Monday afternoon, it's going to be an absolutely gorgeous summer day to start off the first full week of August. Still looking at a partly cloudy sky, and some of us might see a spot shower this afternoon, but I do think a lot of us, if not all of us, will be dry throughout the day. Overnight, temperatures drop down in the lower 60s, and those rain chances will slowly creep up through Tuesday, Wednesday, and the rest of the work week as highs will reach the upper 80s. I'm meteorologist Patrick Herring on Lexington's News Traffic and Weather Station, 97.3 WVLK.
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10: Across the country right now, at this very moment, there are probably arguments taking place about who's doing more of the housework, the homework, the shuttling of kids from this activity to that. It's true. By and large, women do more of this than men. But doesn't have to be that way. And if you and your spouse can level that playing field, it's going to make both of you and your kids happier. Psychologist Yelena Kecmanovic says this might be how you get there. As hard as it might be at first, try to think of your partner like a teammate, not an adversary. Learn how to do some of the chores your partner does to get a better understanding of how much effort something takes. And finally, take the time to acknowledge what the other person is doing. And every now and then, even express your appreciation. That'll go a long way. I'm Dr. Sanjay Gupta, helping you live a better life.
17: 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Gary McNamara and Eric Harley talk about everything from politics to social issues and news of the day. Whether you're up late or you're just starting your day, welcome to the show. From the Relief Factor Studios, this is Red Eye Radio.
0: All across America, we are Red Eye Radio. He is Eric Harley and I'm Gary McNamara. Good morning. Thank you for being here.
18: Thank you.
0: All right. Climate change update.
18: Oh, good.
0: The Aspen the Aspen Ideas Climate Conference went on here recently.
18: Okay.
0: And here's what Hollywood writer and producer Dorothy Fortenberry had to say, for example, about things that Hollywood should be doing concerning climate change.
18: Oh.
0: Are you ready for this one?
18: I hope so.
0: Stop what you're doing unless you're driving.
18: That's right.
0: There we go.
18: All right.
39: But there's also just the act of portraying reality as it is. And if you just made a regular show where the weather in your show mirrored the weather that we're all living through, that would end up conveying, you know, there would be days where the sky was full of smoke. You know, we're still making all of our Hallmark Christmas specials with snow.
18: Okay.
0: Making all of our Hallmark Christmas specials with snow.
18: Yeah.
0: That's because it still snows.
18: There's no such thing as snow, and we all know it. Except in a Hallmark movie. Well, didn't somebody say that one time? Didn't some alarmist come on and say, the only place in the future, the only place kids will see snow is like in a movie or something? I think they did. It was, goes back a ways.
0: Now,
18: and it's getting so bad that there won't be any snow anywhere for anyone
0: to see. Oh, yeah.
18: Kids will not live anywhere where there is snow.
0: I forgot who said it, but you're correct. You're correct.
18: It will only be in movies.
0: Check AI.
18: Yeah. Yeah, exactly. Because I want it to be accurate.
0: Well, I do know for a fact that since they don't produce the Hallmark movies during the Christmas vacation.
18: No, they're probably finishing up right now.
0: Right.
18: They're probably in post right now.
0: Since they do them in the summer.
18: Right.
0: In many
18: just
0: of
18: like
0: these
18: recording
0: places.
18: Christmas albums, they do it all in the summer.
0: Right. It's they do use fake snow.
18: Yes.
0: Well,
18: it's not even good fake snow, quite frankly.
0: Well, personally, I mean, we just finished Christmas in July on Hallmark. They had that every year.
18: No, my wife was watching it the other day.
0: They still had that, okay.
18: Yeah, and so but you know what I've started to notice? They're using the same snow in every movie. I thought, that's the same snow I saw in the last four movies. That's a ripoff.
0: Well, I think they do a great disservice diet-wise.
18: Because they're all they do is
0: coffee, muffins, pastries.
18: And you never really see them eat the entire muffin.
0: Hot chocolate.
18: Right.
0: Let's go have a hot chocolate.
18: Yeah.
0: All right. Hey. Have you finished that one? Let's have a double. Let's go for another one. We can do it.
18: And there's always someone bringing someone else coffee. Hey, I thought you might want a coffee. No, that's not how it works.
0: Muffins.
18: How it works in life is you call ahead, right? Or you plan ahead. Hey, I'm bringing coffee tomorrow. Give me your order. I'll bring it in the morning. It'll be here. But it's in those movies, it's like, here, I thought you might need this. Oh, thank you. An afternoon pick-me-up. And I'm thinking, first of all, if you've got the afternoon pick-me-up, sorry, no offense to Hallmark, but you might have a problem. You're drinking too much coffee. You live in a small town called Christmasville. What in your life is requiring you to be alert for 21 hours a day?
0: Do they ever do Christmas in Miami without snow?
18: No, there's been a couple of them. Where was it? Where was the one place?
0: Tropical Christmas? Or
18: I don't know if they did. They probably have. And then at the very end, look, it's snowing. The weatherman says it's never happened here. That's because it hasn't. This is a movie. I would love to do the fourth wall in one of those movies. But you know, that'd be fun.
0: I just love it, though. There should be less snow during the Christmas Hallmark movies.
18: Yeah. We're still showing people snow, and it's not realistic.
0: Actually, I've never, maybe there's one out there. I will accuse Hallmark of always having manageable snow.
18: Well, there are actually, I did see a couple of movies where the couple got stranded.
0: Oh, that's right.
18: Yeah, there were a couple of movies. They were traveling, and they got stranded because they're driving a rear-wheel drive vehicle. Through a snowy mountain
0: pass.
18: I
0: do remember there's a couple where they got, remember their flights got canceled. There's like a couple of those where their flights got canceled and they had to drive somewhere.
18: And there was one where one of them was a musician and they actually got a ride on a famous person's bus. I forget the artist who played the famous person, famous singer, but it was an actual singer. Marie Osmond.
0: Oh, wow.
18: Yeah. There was that. I just found out Leanne Rimes has done a couple of the Hallmark movies. So Jewel has done a couple. I looked at my wife. I was like, but is that Jewel? She was like, yeah, she's in a few of these. I'm like, really? So, yeah. I mean, they're apparently, you know, this is a thing now.
0: Well,
18: a good paycheck.
0: Well, I mean, I think the Hallmark movies should reflect the real world. There should be more violence.
18: Well, we should have more protests. That don't include, you know, shutting down the tree farm.
0: No!
18: When do we want it? The tree farm! Where do we want it? Right here!
0: There needs to be.
18: Where it needs to be. Where the trees grow! I mean, it's not a good chant, but it's a chant.
0: If climate change
18: should
0: be brought in,
18: farms.
0: Why not other all, you know, liberal narratives?
18: No, actually...
0: Which means you couldn't have a Christmas movie.
18: Well, they didn't go that far. On one of them, it was about a tree farm, but they had this one tree that had been there forever, and they wanted it to be the national tree.
0: Oh.
18: And then...
0: It's called the national tree.
18: Is it called the national tree?
0: Yeah, I remember that. That's like 10, 15 years old.
18: Is it that old?
0: Yeah.
18: And so they were like, yeah,
0: they
18: we
0: take
18: can't
0: it all across
18: it.
0: The country though.
18: Yeah.
0: Oh, they didn't. The one I saw, they took all the way across the country.
18: Okay, this was the different.
0: That's like
18: because they were trying to convince the tree farm, and the tree had been there, and it was a tribute to one of the parents who passed away, and they thought, no, they would never want this. And then I can't remember. I think at the end they chopped it down and burned it. I could be wrong. I don't remember things well. When I watch these movies, because I'm too busy making comedy during the, you know, breaks. My wife is not laughing very hard, but I am.
0: Yeah, since I dropped Satellite, you know, I cut the cord like 6 years
18: ago. They're all over YouTube for free. Third parties have posted them all over YouTube.
0: Oh, really?
18: I don't know why there hasn't been a content claim on that, but they're all over YouTube.
0: Are they really?
18: Yeah. Wow. All over. And the problem is, once your wife, you won't have this problem. Once your wife watches one, your algorithm on YouTube is filled with them. I'm trying to watch some guys fish and I can't get past all the Christmas movies.
0: You know what I did yesterday? Because the pot laws have changed again in Texas.
18: Yeah. So you went and to a smokeout or something?
0: I went to a smoke. I wanted the Hallmark movies to cover that.
18: Yeah, right.
0: Yeah, we're all just sitting here getting high.
18: Give me
0: another muffin.
18: Just weed. It's all natural. Here, I brought coffee.
0: No, but I was trying to get a handle on it.
18: Here, you know, just edibles.
0: I was trying to get a handle on it. It's like you see some of the sentences I get from when I get Delta 8, Delta 10. I never heard of Delta 10.
18: Delta, wow, there's a 10 now?
0: Delta 10.
18: Okay.
0: THCA, which apparently is either in vape or smoke form that does not have any of the intoxicating qualities until you heat it.
18: There's a new one, TMZ1, which makes you think that the paparazzi is following you.
0: But it starts out like 2 years in prison mm-hmm. for the lowest amount,
18: right.
0: And it goes up to life in prison.
18: Wow.
0: But Delta 9 is still legal. That's the first, I guess.
18: So I guess it doesn't get you high.
0: The first evolution of the hemp weed,
18: right,
0: was Delta 9.
18: Right.
0: That's still legal. Okay. Now they filed suit on it. But, you know, just try
18: the retail to, organizations, filed
0: retail
18: suit.
0: Organizations and some cop has filed a federal lawsuit.
18: Oh, wow.
0: You know, it's so be interesting. I don't know if they're going to take it off or not. But I mean, what a mess that's going to be because you're a cop. You don't know. And I remember about 6 months ago, I was talking to a police officer about that. And he just said, we arrest people and figure it out later if they have a quantity, you know, of it. Because you can't tell whether something is Delta 9, Delta 10, regular weed. I don't even know. What's regular weed called?
18: The weed.
0: Is there a Delta before it, I guess, was my point.
18: Yeah, I don't know. I don't know. But someone made the, in the media, made the point the other day that in certain cities, it's just a misdemeanor. It's just a civil fine. So if you get caught with a small amount of actual weed, I don't know how small the amount is in that jurisdiction, then you pay a fine. I think you still have to show up for court or whatever. I don't know how it works, but you can't, but they've got more harsh sentences on the Delta 8. So I don't know.
0: And the thing is, it hasn't been explained. Is it more intoxicating than Delta 9? Is it just because of the chemistry of it? Is it more? I've not heard that. And yeah, so I did see, what was the I'm doing this from memory now, I don't have it in front of me. It's like 400 grams life in prison.
18: Of Delta 8?
0: Of Delta 8 or wow. Delta 10, which I don't even know what Delta 10. I've never heard of the Delta 10. I didn't even know it was about 2 years ago where you were telling me, you said, you know, weed's legal here. I go, what are you talking about? This is Texas. And you're the first one that you saw it somewhere. I didn't even know. I was wondering why I saw all these vape and smoke shops in my neighborhood. I'm like, wow, people are really smoking and vaping.
18: Medical marijuana is legal.
0: To tobacco?
18: Right.
0: Yeah, but those aren't dispensaries. Those are all the ones that opened up are commercial for recreational.
18: But weed is not legal.
0: Weed is not legal, no.
18: No. I never made that claim, but it was... But
0: no. But the offshoots of it, the Delta. I mean, it's still.
18: Oh, you mean in THC. In the plant form? You mean?
0: No, it's still in the plant form, edible form, vape form,
18: right?
0: Whatever other form there would be,
18: right?
0: If it's Delta 8, Delta 9, Delta 10, THCA, I think is the one that I saw yesterday.
18: Well, and
0: that they're all legal and have been legal since 2018. I had no idea till you told me 2 years ago.
18: This is the hemp derived THC.
0: Right.
18: Yeah, exactly. Yeah,
0: but it's still THC.
18: Right. Yes. Yeah. Cause they, and this is why the lawmakers and lieutenant governor went up. He just battled for this. And then the governor kind of balked at what the lieutenant governor had actually pushed for, because
0: the legislature did not pass this law.
18: No. And so there was
0: the new law.
18: You know, this. Yeah. So this was basically the compromise. And I don't know where it goes from here, but we do have medical marijuana, but it's so stringent. It has to go through for each patient. I think it has to go through, I don't know how many approval levels.
0: Yeah.
18: I don't know, but it's not the same as other states.
0: But I couldn't believe how many in the last couple of years vape and smoke shops appeared in my neighborhood. And I was, and until you told me about, you know, the hemp law, the 2018 agriculture bill on that, I had no idea. And I was really wondering, you know, because I'm just driving by going, wow, there's a lot of people sure smoking tobacco these days in different forms or getting a nicotine. I had no idea.
18: Right.
0: But then again, in my neighborhood, we just got liquor stores in 2020.
18: Well, and I had seen it actually in an advertisement. This is legal in Texas. I saw it on X, actually. That's where I saw it. That's how I learned it. THC part, because all of the hemp movement was really about two things: agriculture, farmers being able to diversify in what they were going to grow, and also CBD being used, the CBD part of it being used for medical purposes. And there were a lot of people pushing for that. But there was a workaround that got the THC involved, and that's what they did.
0: But the original point is when you talked about your wife on YouTube, that the algorithm, once you watch one Hallmark movie, boom.
18: Yeah.
0: Well, I made the mistake on my phone of doing this research all day on Facebook. Every other post is, this is legal. This is legal.
18: Yep.
0: Here's the drink. Here's this. Here's Willie's. I got Willie Nelson makes a Delta 9 drink that is available in liquor stores in Texas.
18: Yeah.
0: So I'm just like, okay, but how they, I don't know how you regulate it when it's basically the same drug, just in a different, they get there in a different chemical way, and one can get you life in prison and the other is free. It's just, right. I just don't, I don't see this lasting. I just right. don't.
18: Yeah.
0: But, yeah, but it was about the algorithm. I'm like, every other, oh, I'm getting liquid form.
18: Yeah.
0: Willie Nelson. Oh, wow. Figures.
18: I mean, yeah.
0: We are Red Eye Radio.
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18: Welcome and good morning. Coming up following the bottom of the hour, grocery stores in Chicago closing. That has had taxpayer subsidies for them. We'll get to that coming up. The president and the Iran war. Wow.
19: Yeah.
18: When I saw the statement yesterday, I just burst out laughing. I'm like, you got to stop it. You need to stop. He needs to stop talking.
19: Well, that's what I was saying the other day. Really, don't say anything about it. We're doing everything we can to keep them from getting nuclear weapons. That's our mission. And we're sticking with that every day. And just say that. Just repeat that. How are negotiations going? We'll tell you when there's a deal, if that happens. When it happens, we'll tell you. Otherwise, we're making sure they don't get nuclear weapons.
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0: Storm tracker forecast. Seeing our temperatures reach the lower 80s by Monday afternoon, it's going to be an absolutely gorgeous summer day to start off the first full week of August. Still looking at a partly cloudy sky, and some of us might see a spot shower this afternoon, but I do think a lot of us, if not all of us, will be dry throughout the day. Overnight, temperatures drop down in the lower 60s, and those rain chances will slowly creep up through Tuesday, Wednesday, and the rest of the work week as highs will reach the upper 80s. I'm meteorologist Patrick Herring on Lexington's news, traffic, and weather station, 97.3 WVLK.
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2: And thank you.
0: You know, I think it was when I saw the Truth Social from the president this morning. Iranian leadership has been unbelievably duplicitous. They asked for a meeting. Some would say beg. Talks begin with more scheduled in the immediate future. And they say openly and proudly that they're not having any discussions, that nothing's being talked about, and they're only dealing with Oman. They then go on to give their usual blather to say the Strait of Hormuz will be operated powerfully by them, when it is, already controlled by the United States Navy, and our, well, you get where this is, going yesterday.
2: Yeah.
0: Saw a response, Jim Garrity, National Review, and I agree with this. I have never seen a president so eager to announce to the world that he has been fooled by the other negotiating party over and over and over again. When I saw that yesterday, I burst out laughing.
2: Well,
0: I was like, well, of course, they've been this way. He's sounding surprised. He's constantly surprised. That's the imagery that he's giving.
2: Right.
0: And it's like, stop it.
2: And then we'll hear, and it's inevitable, we'll hear again, but we're going back to the table.
0: Yeah.
2: But they still want to talk. A deal, we're very close to a deal, is what Qatar and the Saudis told him the other day. A deal is imminent. No, it's not. It won't ever be. Regime gone, uranium in our hands. Period. That's the only way this thing ends on a positive. And I don't think that's going to happen. Which means it's probably not going to happen in our lifetime. I really hope I'm wrong. You know, if the Israelis are claiming, you know, there's something going on and there's, you know, some kind of backdoor covert operation going on to remove the regime. And it ends up, and I've said this before, if they end up coming out saying, hey, this is why we had to do this and say what we said, and here's what we did, and the regime is gone, and the uranium is in our hands, I'll say, okay, great. I would still say, stop talking. There's only one thing you need to say. Our mission remains as it was from day one. To keep them from getting nuclear weapons, we're going to work to no end to do that. We won't talk about anything else until it happens. If something else happens that we believe is worth bringing to you, we'll let you know. But we will work to no end to keep them from getting nuclear weapons. That's all we have to say. That is the mission. It's ongoing.
0: Yeah.
2: And we're not going to divulge anything else.
0: That which, again, he's losing his base on this big time. Just right. Big time. I've not seen anything. And on the reflecting pool debacle, when you lose Scott Jennings on the reflecting pool.
2: Yeah.
0: Because
14: Jeanine Pirro, who you could not find. You could not find a bigger cheerleader for Donald Trump as president than Jeanine Pirro, currently the federal attorney for D.C.
15: Yeah, yeah.
14: And, you know, the stories out there saying, you know, because he said she choked on this one, mm-hmm. is what he said.
15: Mm-hmm.
14: You've got multiple news sources stating that he's discussed letting her go.
15: Right.
14: Over this.
15: Right.
14: Which, if the president's going to talk about it as he did yesterday, it better be fact-based.
15: Yeah.
14: When you lose Scott Jennings, who is the... Remember, Scott Jennings takes the Republican side and the president's side on almost everything. That's what his job is.
15: Mm-hmm.
14: A lot of the time, his spin is absolutely correct. Sometimes you're like, oh, man, all right, yeah, you're really reaching there.
15: Yeah.
14: But when he finally, as we played the audio yesterday, just said, this is ridiculous. This guy didn't do anything. And you're going after him. And you're continuing to go after him. The president spends too much time on things that don't matter. And we said it early on. Unless you have a filtration system in there, you're not going to have clear water. It's that simple.
15: Right.
14: Unless you treat it like a swimming pool, it's not going to be clear. And it wasn't. But he just things that, and I don't know, I can't get into his mind. I don't know why. I don't know whether it's ego. I don't know what it is. But if you will lose, you've lost, the president has lost a ton of his base. Even the influencers on prices now, because when he put back the tariffs again, now remember, the tariffs are not as high as they were before. The tariffs were a lot higher before in many different products. But when you've got this president going after Jeanine Pirro, one of his most loyalist people ever. When you've got him constantly over and over again, basically telling you how, the Iranians are making a fool out of him, which he actually said those words.
15: Yeah.
14: When you have the president going after the oil companies for profits like Obama and Biden and every liberal did, to the point of, as James Freeman brought up in the Wall Street Journal, voters have to put up with a lot of Trump's weirdness in return for his willingness to push back against leftist insanity. What's the point if he's going to adopt Senator Elizabeth Warren's talking points and pretend that he doesn't understand supply and demand, or that oil CEOs are more greedy than he or Ms. Warren are?
15: Hmm.
14: The shame of today's attacks on the energy producers is that he stepped on some extremely hopeful news in what has been a rather year of modest economic growth. As was reported in the last couple of days, factory activity expanded past expectations in the U.S. in July, growing at its fastest rate in more than 4 years, according to a survey of manufacturing firms. The ISM's Purchasing Managers Index was 55.6 in July, compared to 53.3. Readings above 50 indicate a sectoral expansion. Analysts polled by the Wall Street Journal were expecting a reading of 54, and it was more than that. The new orders index expanded for the seventh consecutive month after four straight readings in contraction. And goes up talking about there was some good economic news to promote yesterday, and it's lost in a reflecting pool and going after oil companies and being surprised that Iran lies
15: again.
14: Yeah. Again, it's just, it's frustrating.
2: Well, and the problem is, it's all about the messaging. It's all about his words.
14: Yeah.
2: Hand it over, the reflecting pool thing. Look, I can't tell you, when, but I'll tell you it needs a thorough investigation. Let's see what they find. And we'll go based on what she found. And if you're going to say, like he did over the weekend, she's wrong, then you better have something to back it up. What? Why is it you believe she's wrong?
14: Yeah. He said because the judge went after her and she couldn't handle it. Right. She choked.
2: I guess let me rephrase that. What evidence do you have that her findings are wrong?
14: I don't believe Jeanine Pirro choked.
2: No. No. I don't believe so. If it's a contractor problem and that's what she found, then that's what you have. When your biggest cheerleader can't work that, we've seen this happen before. Epstein files. Next thing you know, your AG's gone.
14: Yeah.
2: I mean, it's not, this is over and over again. People who have defended him to no end. Well, actually, it wasn't end. It was the end of Pam Bondi's career as AG. And they get hired by him and they're gone. Because you can't form an opinion isn't going to get you there. Especially in legal matters, you're going to have evidence. And it better be solid if you're going after somebody, if you're going to prosecute somebody. But then you end up, if you end up dragging somebody's name through the mud, somebody also has to pay for that. There should be, at the very least, an apology. If I was wrongly accused, I don't care who the president is.
14: Like I say, one of the biggest cheerleaders of this president and the Republicans is Scott Jennings. He's been a Republican, worked for Mitch McConnell, everything else.
2: Right.
14: When you lose him on the reflecting pool, and Trump lost him on the reflecting pool the other day.
2: Yeah, right.
14: Played the audio.
2: Right.
14: Then you're doing something wrong. Meanwhile, in Chicago, a warning for Mandani. The closure of 7 Save-A-Lot grocery stores on Chicago's South and West Sides has renewed debate over whether government subsidies can effectively address food access in underserved neighborhoods, with one free market policy expert arguing the shutdowns highlights the limits of public intervention. The stores operated by Yellow Banana closed after Save-A-Lot ended its operating agreement with the company, citing financial challenges that including a sharp decline in SNAP purchases. Chicago had invested $13.5 million in taxpayer dollars to renovate 6 of the 7 locations as part of an effort to expand grocery access in neighborhoods often described as food deserts. Nicole Hoyer, researcher at the Heritage Foundation, said the closures were a predictable outcome of bad policy, dumping millions upon millions of dollars into these stores without addressing the root causes of grocery unaffordability, like city regulations, high taxes, even crime. Without addressing these things, just dumping more money into artificially inflating these grocery stores is not going to solve the problem. She said governments lack the incentive that drive private business to operate efficiently. Free markets create better outcomes for the residents. They're better equipped to handle the intricacies of business, whether that's a high supply chain management or dealing with labor. The government, on the other hand, is backed by taxpayer dollars, so they don't really have an incentive to run these stores efficiently or cost effectively.
2: Yeah.
14: And as we see with Mandami, already the startup costs, cost doesn't matter because somebody else is paying for it.
2: Yep.
14: Not the customer.
2: Right.
14: We are Red Eye Radio.
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14: We are Red Eye Radio. He's Eric Harley, and I'm Gary McNamara. You know, talking about the Chicago grocery stores, we started the show talking about Mandani, that the ID and his aide said you would, we thought she said you would need like a library card that couldn't say ID. Jonathan Turley says, it appears you'll need an ID to enter Mandani markets, but not to vote for Mandani. His staff is planning on a library card-esque card. So what it means is you need to go in, show your ID, you know, show your ID.
17: Get and, one of these cards from the city.
14: Right, and then get a card from the city saying you can shop at the city store. And so it'll be, and so that means since you have to really have an ID to get another ID, without question, this is the Democrat argument, blacks and married women with children will be excluded, will not be able to shop, because as we know, according to Democrats, blacks do not know how to get ID, and married women, because they change their names, have problems with ID.
17: Yeah.
14: So Mandani is discriminating against blacks and married women with children who need food in order to survive.
17: Wow.
14: Have I made that dramatic enough?

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10: One more chance. I'm Sue Guzman, Fox News. President Trump says Iran must come to the table in order to avoid a massive U.S. attack.
11: President Trump says the U.S. military was prepared to deliver a decapitating attack on Iran over the weekend before he called off strikes to allow for a new round of talks.
12: This is a last chance for them to sign a good document.
11: The president says a deal would be implemented in two phases. First, reopening the Strait of Hormuz, and then negotiating Iran's denuclearization.
12: And that'll take a little while, but we're very strong on it. They cannot have a nuclear weapon.
11: President Trump earlier in the day accused Iran's leaders of being unbelievably duplicitous. Iran has denied direct talks are happening.
10: Fox's Jared Halpern at the White House. Authorities arresting a man they suspect of starting one of the devastating wildfires tearing through eastern Washington state. Spokane County Sheriff spokesman John Norrells accrediting an astute eyewitness for the arrest.
13: A citizen, very good citizen, noticed a male standing on the side of the road looking into the trees as he was going to pick somebody up. About 10 minutes later, as he was coming back through the area, he noticed the male was bending down near some grass. At that point, the male stood up and looked very nervous, according to our citizen witness.
10: The suspect identified as 37-year-old Aaron Farinacci, booked on suspicion of arson in connection with the Old Trails fire. He's being held in $1 million bond. The fire, one of several, burning around Spokane. At least 700 structures have been destroyed, about 67,000 people forced to evacuate. The Senate has passed a procedural vote that would fund the government through early December, setting up a vote on final passage later in the week. Majority Leader John Thune said he wants to pass it before the Senate leaves for August recess. 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
14: Here's your LEX 18 storm tracker forecast. Seeing our temperatures reach the lower 80s by Monday afternoon, it's going to be an absolutely gorgeous summer day to start off the first full week of August. Still looking at a partly cloudy sky, and some of us might see a spot shower this afternoon, but I do think a lot of us, if not all of us, will be dry throughout the day. Overnight, temperatures drop down in the lower 60s, and those rain chances will slowly creep up through Tuesday, Wednesday, and the rest of the work week as highs will reach the upper 80s. I'm meteorologist Patrick Herring on Lexington's news, traffic, and weather station, 97.3 WVLK.
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28: 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Sleep experts say there are a few things you can try. Cognitive shuffling. That's when you choose a random, impersonal, non-emotional word. Then for each letter of that word, think of as many words that begin with each letter as you can before moving on to the next one. It distracts your brain from stress. It also mimics the fragmented thought patterns that usually occur as you drift off to sleep. Sensory grounding is something else. That's when you work through things you can hear, feel, see, smell, or taste. That helps you to be in the moment instead of dwelling on the past or the future. Or just do a mental walkthrough of a place you know well. Familiar but neutral imagery that can calm the brain. I'm Dr. Sanjay Gupta, helping you live a better life.
0: Now, it's Red Eye Radio. Gary McNamara and Eric Harley talk about everything from politics to social issues and news of the day. Whether you're up late or you're just starting your day, welcome to the show. From the Relief Factor Studios, this is Red Eye Radio.
1: All across America, we are Red Eye Radio. Welcome and good morning. Thank you so much for being here.
2: Thank you.
1: All right, where do you want to start? I know where I want to start. I got it. All right, I got it. All right, we've been totally unorganized. Everybody's talking about different. Our pre-show meeting was complete chaos.
2: Right. Yeah.
1: And all of a sudden, it's time to go on the air.
2: Right. Yeah.
1: So I'm going to take charge here. I'll start out the show today. Okay. Is that all right?
2: Right. Yeah.
1: Your
2: sure,
1: approval.
2: Sure.
1: All right.
2: Yeah.
1: Let's talk about the commie cornucopia of contradictions.
2: Yeah, okay.
1: Memdani yesterday on the grocery stores. All right? Here we go.
2: All right.
1: Here's a reporter's question. Are you ready? All right.
3: How are you going to keep people from taking advantage of that, that deal, basically? And is there going to be a limit on the number of items that someone can take that are discounted at that level from that essential basket?
4: So our RFP makes very clear that this is a program for New Yorkers to be able to put food on the table, not a program for people to be able to make a quick buck through reselling. I'm going to pass it over to our EDC head, GPAC, to add some additional details.
5: Yes, if you look at our RFP for the operator, we are looking to make sure that we target New Yorkers, whether it be at sort of a library card-esque thing, and also we manage who's buying and that is focused on everyday New Yorkers. So,
1: hear what she said? Like, library, they're going to do, they couldn't say, they workshopped this.
2: Oh, yeah,
1: they
2: yeah.
1: sat in a meeting and said, we cannot say we're going to require ID to shop in the store. So they said, we're going to make sure that it's all New Yorkers, like a library card. Nobody reads.
2: Library card.
1: Nobody reads. Nobody's a lie. You're saying, and that's a form of ID anyway, what you're saying is that what a racist, an incredibly sexist statement this means, blacks and married women with children. Man, I love using their arguments against them.
2: Well, it's their arguments.
1: Blacks and married children. I almost said.
2: That's not, yeah.
1: Oh, wait a minute. Hold it. The DSA approves of that, married children. Blacks and married women will not be able to shop in Mamdani's Save-A-Lot. Oh, wait a minute. They all went out of business.
2: Save-A-Lots around
1: in Chicago. You saw that story there.
2: You are saving a lot, technically, because you're not shopping there. You're not spending any money there at all.
1: Why is Mamdani being racist and sexist? Why? You know, because if married women cannot shop there, if blacks cannot shop there, because remember, blacks can't get IDs and married women change their names.
4: Yeah.
1: And this is their argument against ID for voting. And think about this. Voting is nothing compared to food. You can't live without food. So what they're saying is you're going to have to show ID unless you shoplift.
2: Man, the shoplifting thing is going to be huge, because there's going to, with every establishment, I don't care who owns it, you're going to have losses due to theft. How are you going to address that if you're Mamdani? Because AOC just says, hey, they're just trying to feed their families.
1: And if they go to Bragg, he's just going to say, well, no, I mean, shoplifting is okay. Remember, Mamdani, I'm the one that said you shouldn't be charged with a felony if you commit an armed robbery,
2: right,
1: but don't fire the gun.
2: Right. Just don't fire the gun.
1: Just don't fire the gun.
2: Whatever you do, don't shoot.
1: Where's AOC? AOC should be all over this.
2: Good question.
1: And if they don't allow shoplifting, remember, people only shoplift to feed their families.
2: That's right. That's right.
1: Wow. Just greatness. But I love it. They couldn't say, you'll have to show. Well, we're going to have the processes. What process? What process? Wait, library cards.
2: Library cards.
6: Like so library. You're going to require them to be able to read?
1: No, you're going to require them wanting to read.
6: Millions of Americans, including certain talk show hosts, can't read.
1: Right. That's why we play the audio cuts. We can't read.
6: I personally take that as offensive. I have trouble with big words. Where are all the pictures? My gosh. They require them to read? They require them not only to read, but to belong to the library. Is that what happens? You get a membership? What is it? I don't know how it works. You get a library card.
1: Go watch the Seinfeld episode. With Mr. Bookman.
6: Actually, my grandkids got their library card fairly early, and I thought, man, I probably should have done this when I was young. They're getting way ahead of me on the reading thing.
1: The Dewey Decimal System. Yeah. What a ripoff
6: Dewey
1: that was.
6: Dewey Decimal System. Who's Dewey? By the way,
1: Kramer.
6: I want to see Dewey.
1: Kramer.
6: Yeah, I love it.
1: And then he talks about the librarian who's pretty attractive.
6: Yeah.
1: Look at her, how lonely, how lonely she is.
6: Uh-huh.
1: She needs a little Kramer. And Mr. Bookman, that was, I can't think of the actor's name. I mean, he's, you know, been a bunch of different stuff. He died a few years ago, but Philip something.
6: Mm.
1: Yeah, he just a
6: great character actor.
1: That was great. That back and forth with Seinfeld was just. And I think it was Seinfeld. Maybe it was Larry David who said that's when we knew this could work. When he came in and did that, because that was like in season two or three.
6: I think. Oh, wow.
1: Because that was just.
6: I didn't put that together. That was early
1: that was,
6: on.
1: That was great. But I remember having a library card.
6: Yeah, did you? Up to the public library, not the school library.
1: No, the public library. I can remember, you know, sneaking, like looking around and going to the, I didn't actually take the book out, but I'd go to the library and I would read Catcher in the Rye.
6: Oh, yeah.
1: You know?
6: Yeah.
1: And so I would have been in high school, probably 10th grade. And I went, this is it. This is the controversy.
6: I used to read one about moms, and it was Catcher in a Good Mood. That was a great book. How to Catch Your Mom in a Good Mood, to ask permission for things.
1: But think about this. This is the best part. They sat in a meeting and said, we can't say ID.
6: No.
1: We cannot say ID. How can we get away with this?
6: Now, do modern library cards, do they put your picture on it?
1: I don't know. I don't read anymore.
6: Yeah, no, see, once I got out of school, I was like, I'm not going to need reading. Reading?
1: Actually,
6: calculus, definitely not going to need it, reading. Probably not going to need.
1: I will say this: on whenever I take a vacation, I try to do a lot when I fly, is when I do my recreational reading. My recreational reading is just down to nothing because of this job.
6: Because there's no time for it.
1: Yeah, and so what happens is for me.
6: Yeah.
1: It was some friends were over the other day. I had a pool party and they were looking, wow, what are these books here that you have? And they were looking at them and they said, do you read a lot? And I said, I'm about a third of the way through all three books. I read like three books at a time.
6: Yeah.
1: And it might take me, you know, 6 months to do it.
6: Right.
1: Because a couple pages here, a couple pages there, a couple pages there, a couple pages there, a couple pages there.
6: Yeah.
1: And so I'm, you know, the books I'm reading, Michael Richards' biography is one of them.
6: Oh, okay.
1: You know, the book Michael from Seinfeld. We just mentioned it.
6: Yeah,
1: it's really good.
6: Yeah,
1: you know, he was really in his younger, he was very straight laced.
6: Yeah,
1: and the military, the stuff of him being in the military, you just don't know. Was like, whoa, wow. And also reading James Garner's biography.
6: Right. Right.
1: And then I just started reading it, just got through the introduction, the biography of Henry Paul, who was one of the creators of the Green Grass and High Tides, Black Hawk, him and Huey Thomason of the Outlaws.
6: Okay.
1: And he goes through all the Southern rock. Then he was one of the founders of the country band Black Hawk.
6: Right. Right.
1: You know, yeah. So I'm reading. Yeah. So those are the three books I'm reading in the midst of. That's my recreational reading. Now I'll read military books and stuff like that, but I don't consider that recreational.
6: No, that's like, more. Right. And I've got one that fits that. Graham Wood, who's a very notable expert on terrorism, one of his books on terrorism that I haven't quite finished. Sidney Powell's book that I never did finish. And, you know, when I ordered a book, you know, things seemed to be going okay. and then things happened, and it was, and I thought, I, because she makes a lot of great points, but
1: well, darn it, I just got you Janine Pirro's book.
6: Oh, she's gonna be writing another one soon, I think.
1: We'll get to that later on.
6: Yeah, I, by the way, you and I think we both saw this. I think I can speak for you on this. We just a little teaser here. I think I saw this coming over the weekend. I thought, she's not going to last. She's done. One way, or by her own accord or through Trump. So we'll get to that coming up.
1: Yeah.
6: But what we know.
1: When I saw, think about that. They sat in a meeting and said, okay. And Mamdani probably said, I can't, because all he had to say is he didn't need to go to somebody else. He said, I cannot say you need ID. I need somebody else in the administration, and we can't say you need an ID to shop at the supermarket. You need to say library card.
6: Yeah.
1: But as we know, probably interesting to, by the way, I say go to AI. Very quickly, an AI story here today. Very quickly.
6: Yeah.
1: So my doctor's practice, there's like 20 offices. Of this one medical group, all closed down. All of them closed down.
6: Right.
1: And there's a website where you can find out where your doctor is going. Well, I can't find out where my doctor is going. He hasn't listed there. Mm. But he did say he was going to continue. He communicated that message to me about, you know, 3 weeks ago. And they closed down on Friday. So I'm trying to find him because I had a prescription that was running out. But I was able to go to one of the, you know, what do you call it, urgent centers and get it.
6: Right.
1: But I was looking today and I couldn't find it. So I went to AI and I said, do you know? And I said, the medical practice, whatever, they've closed down. Do you know where my, you know, basically doctor has gone? And they said, right back, amazingly, he has opened an office, or amazingly, he's working right next door at another medical practice in the same building. It was announced.
6: Yeah.
1: So I live 3 miles from there. I went, well, I'm going to stop by and see. And just, you know, figure out about what I got to do because, you know, that's where he is.
6: Right.
1: No such place in the building. Doesn't exist.
6: Wow.
1: So I write to AI. I said, you told me this. It doesn't exist.
6: Wow.
1: Sorry, we gave you I said, what was your source? He said, we have no source. Sorry, what? We had no source to tell it.
6: What?
1: You know, we had no source to do that. And so I said, I asked the question in a different way. Where did he go? And another thing came down and it said, your doctor was quoted as saying he was taking August off and he will be back in September. So then they say, you can ask a question. So I asked right there, I said, what is the source of this information? And they said, sorry, we have no source. We basically made it up. I'm not kidding you. That was Google AI yesterday.
6: No, you know,
1: I was like,
6: this is the problem. I have a couple of family members who do nothing, but they don't even Google anything anymore. They run everything through AI. That can be very problematic. I hesitate to say dangerous, but it depends on what you're depending on AI for. But the answers are gathered from
2: almost like summarizing the internet. If they don't source it, if it's not sourced, if there aren't links in there, and sometimes there are, then I don't really trust it. And like when we use it on the air a few times, we've done that with, okay, here's what AI says. And I take that with a grain of salt. It's kind of like Wikipedia or Snopes. It's like, nah, well,
1: You've said that many times, but, oh, I did that because it shows the sources.
2: Yeah, right.
1: So I went to the source and there were like four sources.
2: Didn't mention it.
1: None of the sources mentioned it.
2: Exactly. I have to follow through every time. And if it doesn't, then I word search the source looking for the keywords, you know, what I'm trying to find. And if it doesn't come up, they just grabbed that as a source. One was somebody's Facebook post. I mean, the other day, a Reddit post, only because they mentioned it. And then they summarized the conversation of the comments on Reddit and Facebook. And I think there was one other source. It was an article that didn't even mention it. And they brought it in and summarized it and said, here you go. And I thought, no, not good enough. This is going to be problematic with AI. You know, AI, if you want to sit there and run numbers or something, you know, 2 + 2 = 4. But if you're going to look for information that's like current information, it's extremely dangerous, depending on what level of information you're looking for. Because if you're looking for, like, in your case, doctor care, and at your age, you can't spare 1 minute. You have to get this information. It has to be correct. And I need it right away.
1: But you said that, but you should have seen me panic because I thought it was just that office. I didn't know the entire system was going out of business.
2: Right.
1: I've been busy the last five, dad in the hospital, my friend in the hospital. But I contacted them and they were saying, no, he's either going to go here or here. I'm like, okay, fine. They didn't tell me the whole system was, I didn't find that out till Sunday morning. You should have seen me panicking. Am I going to have a primary doctor? I got a prescription running out 5 days.
2: That's very disconcerting.
1: Yeah, it was.
2: Yeah.
1: We are Red Eye Radio.
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9: What are the chances you are listening to this while drinking a nice hot cup of coffee? If so, don't let me stop you. For years, we've been reporting on the health benefits of coffee, and that's not going to stop today. A new study, this one out of Harvard School of Public Health, found that coffee and tea could help lower your risk of developing dementia. People who enjoyed 1 to 3 caffeinated cups a day saw the biggest impact. In addition to the caffeine, coffee contains hundreds of bioactive compounds that can influence inflammation, glucose metabolism, vascular function, and oxidative stress. It's also possible coffee drinkers might be doing other things that keep them healthy. Eating a more balanced diet, getting plenty of exercise, sleep, not smoking, or drinking too much alcohol. And finally, staying socially active. I'm Dr. Sanjay Gupta, helping you live a better life.

0: We are Red Eye Radio. He's Eric Carly, and I'm Gary McNamara. You know, really, the whole Mamdani thing, when I said it's the commie cornucopia of contradictions, I mean, it's just all we're doing is using their arguments against them. They make the argument that voter ID will keep blacks and married women from voting.
1: Yeah.
0: Yet they want ID for Mamdani's supermarket. Well, it's very simple using their argument. Then you're racist and you're sexist.
1: Yep.
0: You don't want blacks to be able to get cheaper food at your grocery stores or married women. Argue the point with us.
1: Right.
0: That's your argument.
1: Yep.
0: That's the beauty of this. That's their argument.
2: That's what they've been using. How does it not apply?
0: I mean,
2: now I've got to be worried about carrying my library card. There's the cops. Are they going to start asking for your library card? Do I have to be able to read?
3: I guess I do to drive. And I at least need to know the letters. Then they give you the vision test.
0: All you need to know is
2: pretty sure that's an E, maybe an F.
0: S-T-O-P.
2: Yeah,
0: that's exactly. And maybe the yield sign.
2: Yeah.
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5: Here's your LEX 18 storm tracker forecast. Seeing our temperatures reach the lower 80s by Monday afternoon, it's going to be an absolutely gorgeous summer day to start off the first full week of August. Still looking at a partly cloudy sky, and some of us might

0: see a spot shower this afternoon, but I do think a lot of us, if not all of us, will be dry throughout the day. Overnight, temperatures drop down in the lower 60s, and those rain chances will slowly creep up through Tuesday, Wednesday, and the rest of the work week as highs will reach the upper 80s. I'm meteorologist Patrick Herring on Lexington's news, traffic, and weather station, 97.3 WVLK.
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3: Now seems as good a time as any to remind you, you don't always have to take healthy habits to the extreme. 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
14: And he is Eric Harley, and I'm Gary McNamara. Coming up in just a minute, I thought I'd never... I never thought as a radio talk show host that I would be promoting this. Coming up in just a minute, a WNBA women's basketball update.
15: All right.
14: Coming up.
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14: So when I saw the Mamdani thing yesterday, you know, with the ID and said, and just burst out laughing because that just popped into my head as it did to yours.
15: Yeah.
14: Immediately, it's just like, well, they're asking for ID. Oh, okay. Let's use our argument against them. They're anti-black and they're anti-married women.
15: Yeah.
14: They don't want blacks or married women to shop there.
15: Right.
14: That's their argument. We're using their argument against them. And it sort of, to me, just morphed into the what happened yesterday with the whole Sophie Cunningham thing. And this is where you had the Guardian, the publication, Howard Bryan say, Sophie Cunningham is now accepting the role as the right's anti-black, anti-transgender culture war ambassador. All right? So she's racist and transphobic. We're still trying to figure out what the word transphobic means. Nobody has defined that for us.
15: Yeah.
14: And not the dictionary one, how it's used today by the activists.
15: Right.
14: And here's what she said.
15: Okay.
14: All right? Just so you know. Quote, I think that I'm here to extend love, but I also think with love is truth and being honest.
15: All right.
14: And I want to protect young girls in a locker room or young girls in a sport who should not have to go up against biological men. That's common sense.
15: Wow. Okay. Wow. Did you hear all that hate?
14: Yeah, just incredible hate there. And then a document. And then after it, because that received so much negative feedback that she updated it and said, I got a lot of negative feedback about me hating trans. And I'm like, I never once said that. I think that I'm here to extend love. But I also think that love is truth. And then she said the same thing again. I want to protect young girls in the locker room or young girls in a sport who should not have to go up against biological men. Where does the racist come from?
15: I don't see. Yeah, exactly.
14: I mean, it's just.
15: Well, you have to fit it in. I think it's a prerequisite, right? If you're going to go after someone, you just got to make it up as you go along.
14: Well, then that was all over social media. I mean, the activists picked up on that right away. But she's racist. She's right. It's like, what did she actually say? The thing that's going on here is we've seen it before. The absolute lies, hypes, delusional accusations of things that she never said, to the point where I'm expecting that Sophie Cunningham is Eva Braun. I'm waiting for that one next, right?
15: Yeah,
14: Eva
15: exactly.
14: Braun, whatever.
15: Yeah, right.
14: She's Nazi adjacent.
15: Yeah.
14: She would have married Hitler.
15: Yeah.
14: I mean, I'm expecting something like that coming out. You know, complete, total, absolute lies and delusion in order to frighten anybody else from speaking out on it. We're going to demonize you to the point where you will not feel safe walking around every day in public. That's what they're doing.
15: Yeah, right. You know, they've got to create these demons in these people. They really do. This is what the left is all about. The ultimate fear that in people, you've got to create the worst in a person. You know, we talked about how dangerous it is to say Trump is Hitler. You're saying he's capable, not just capable, but willing, wants to, sets out to kill millions of people. That's what you say when you say things like that.
14: Yep.
15: When you call people racist and bigots with zero foundation, you're setting fear in people's minds. Fear drives violence. And don't tell me we haven't seen it in recent years.
14: This is where the right has to do what we have done, which is never be on the defensive on anything.
15: Yeah.
14: Don't be right on the defensive.
15: Right.
14: Don't say, well, wait a minute, I'm not. You throw it right back in their face.
15: Yeah.
14: They are not compared. The left doesn't give a damn about transgenders.
15: No.
14: They don't give a damn about blacks.
15: No.
14: They care about power.
15: Yep.
14: They don't care about minorities. They practice identity politics.
15: Yeah.
14: They, you know, the activists threaten young women who are just trying to live their lives, as we saw in the Ivy League. They don't care about transgenders.
15: No, no.
14: They don't care.
15: No.
14: The one coach the other day from Minnesota, you know, talking about the children. You think they give a damn about the children? You think they give a damn about it when their solution is, when their argument is, these people are mentally ill, and if we don't let them cut off their body parts, they'll kill themselves, so let them cut off their body parts. If that's love, you're insane.
15: Yes. Yes, you're admitting that there is a massive mental health crisis and right, that should not be addressed first.
14: Right.
15: What you do first is fight for irreversible surgery and treatment for a child. States are fighting legally for them to be able to do this.
14: It is one of the most perverted narratives I have heard in my talk radio career. Absolute perversion.
15: Yep.
14: That is coming from the left that they're trying to wrap up as love.
15: It's criminal.
14: Yeah, you're absolutely right.
15: It's criminal.
14: Don't sit there and defend yourself and say, you always defend yourself, but don't defend yourself by saying, well, I'm not trying to do it. Don't put yourself on the defensive. Attack.
15: Yeah.
14: Because they're the ones that are wrong.
15: Right.
14: They're the ones, they don't give a, the left does not, Democrats do not give a damn about transgenders.
15: Nope.
14: They don't give a damn about minorities.
15: They don't give a damn about the planet. We need to throw that in because of the ultimate fear that the planet's going to end. No, what they want is control of the energy sector.
14: Right. They wish to use all of these lies, all of these delusions in order to gain power. That's it. They don't give a damn about transgenders. And if you're transgender and you buy into it, you're a fool.
15: Indoctrination starting at the age of 5 now with books.
14: Yep.
15: Let's start indoctrinating because they realized, indoctrinating through later on through high school, the longer we wait, the harder it gets. These kids learn things at home. And then when kids have parents who speak up about this, the parents are accused of abuse. Book burning. You know who burned books?
14: Well, no, I was just going to bring that up. And I found out where it was. I was searching for it. Mm-hmm. I'd seen it, but I just didn't pay attention. And it's the ACLU ads. And where I see it now, when I wake up and go through the TV, the Rockford Files are around. I think they call it Great American Television. Is that what it is? Or Great American?
15: Okay, yeah.
14: Whatever it is.
15: Yeah, yeah.
14: And the Rockford Files are on. And that's where the ACLU ad runs. And I can't think of the comedian who starts it out.
15: Hmm.
14: I just can't think of his name. He had a TV show. He's extremely far left.
15: Mm-hmm.
14: Extremely, extremely far left.
15: Mm-hmm.
14: He had his own TV show a few years ago on TBS or something like that.
15: Okay.
14: And I just can't think of what his name is at the moment. And he starts out by saying, the ACLU is here, you know, donate the $19 a month, because the first thing they come out with is they're trying to ban books.
15: Right.
14: It's an absolute lie.
15: Yeah.
14: Nobody's trying to ban books from adults.
15: No.
14: Everything is context. What they're saying is, as we've always done in our society, things should be age appropriate. This is nothing new. And so what they're saying is, the ACLU is saying, we want to make sure that we can brainwash children into our delusional perversions. That's what the ACLU is about now.
15: Yeah. Was it Kamau Bell?
14: Yes. Yes.
15: Yeah.
14: Yeah.
15: Oh, yeah. He's a total activist.
14: Yeah. He had
15: a show on CNN for a while, I think, or something. I don't know if it was a weekend show or whatever.
14: And then what's his name? Is there another comedian? Black? I can't think of his name.
15: Oh, Lewis Black?
14: Might be Lewis Black.
15: Yeah.
14: Yeah. He's in it too.
15: Yeah. Okay. All right.
14: Yeah. And he's as far left as you can possibly get.
15: Oh, yeah.
14: See if that's...
15: Not only is he angry left, he's angry comedian. That's kind of his shtick.
14: Yeah, it's Lewis Black.
15: Yeah.
14: Yeah. I was looking at his face right now.
15: Yeah.
14: And, you know, and so this is where they are. The first thing that they care about in the ACLU, in their ad to raise money, is to lie about banning books, when the actual thing they want to do is they want to brainwash children into their delusional perversions.
15: Yep. No, full on. This is indoctrination, because if they can convince state legislators to deem it abuse, if the parents get in the way, then they have control of your kids. When they promised they were coming for your kids, you should believe them.
14: And by the way, the delusional perversion is teaching young kids that if they believe they're the opposite sex, they are. And if they believe that, then cutting off body parts, hormone treatment is the next thing, the next right that they have.
15: Yep.
14: That is an absolute delusional perversion of the left.
15: Yep.
14: And it's the number one thing in the ad from the ACLU.
15: Yeah.
14: So don't defend yourself. Well, I'm not. No, you go back at them. They're the ones who practice the racism of identity politics. They're the ones. And when Riley Gaines finally came out and said the misogyny and sexism, that word should be used by every single Republican every single day.
15: Yep.
14: Got nothing to do with hatred towards anyone. If you really care, you would say we need to do research. Remember the Berkeley professor with Josh Hawley?
15: Right. Right. Oh, yeah.
14: When she said, we can't even talk about it. Well, why can't we talk about it? Because transgenders have the highest rate of suicide.
15: Right.
14: So maybe we should talk about the suicide. No, we shouldn't. We can't talk about that. Well, if there's a mental, you're saying there's a mental illness. If people are committing suicide because they disagree with your statement, there's a huge mental health crisis here that you don't want to address. You don't give a damn about them.
15: Nope. Nope. By the way, the WNBA coach that wore the trans kids belong T-shirt.
14: Yeah.
15: Cheryl Reeve, Breitbart had the story. She wanted to create a rule in her organization, the WNBA, to protect women's coaching jobs from being taken over by men. Thank you, Breitbart. Great work.
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0: he is Eric Cronin. I'm Gary McNamara. All right, we've got it coming up. You sent me the story. We found the audio.
1: Yeah.
0: From her. And by the way, it had nothing to do with trans kids.
1: No.
0: With Sophie.
1: Nope.
0: You know, nope. Sophie Cunningham's talking about competitive sports.
1: Right.
0: You know, nobody is. I love that one. You mean you can't say you can't have just a sandlot game with boys and girls playing, or they can't play at a family party, or something? It's like, shut up.
1: Are you kidding me?
0: And if the WNBA really believes what they believe, then let all biological men in.
1: Right. Exactly.
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8: The talks continue. I'm Ted Lindner, Fox News. President Trump saying the White House in new talks with Iran after calling off what he said was a massive attack. Former Vice President Mike Pence on the Fox News Rundown podcast saying that while he fully supports President Trump's efforts in the conflict with Iran, he doesn't have much faith in the Iranians.
9: The Iranians literally broke every promise in the memorandum of understanding within 7 days. And we've continued to see this back and forth and promise and provocations.
8: The former vice president making it clear he thinks that the White House needs to, quote, get the job done after a 47-year-long fight. You can hear more from the former vice president Mike Pence by tuning into the Fox News Rundown podcast. Authorities arrest a man they suspect of starting one of the devastating wildfires ripping through eastern Washington state. Fox's Sue Guzman with more.
10: Spokane County Sheriff Spokesman John Knowles crediting an astute eyewitness for the arrest.
11: A citizen, very good citizen, noticed a male standing on the side of the road looking into the trees as he was going to pick somebody up. About 10 minutes later, as he was coming back through the area, he noticed the male was bending down near some grass. At that point, the male stood up and looked very nervous, according to our citizen witness.
10: The suspect, 37-year-old Aaron Farinacci, charged with arson in connection with the Old Trails fire, the largest fire, and is being held on $1 million bond. At least 700 structures have been destroyed. Sue Guzman, Fox News.
8: No winner in Monday night's Powerball jackpot. That means the jackpot now jumps to at least $786 million for Wednesday night. That's the largest jackpot so far this year. The numbers drawn on Monday were 8, 30, 41, 48, 54, and a Powerball of 4. If you win the big jackpot Wednesday night and go for that single cash payout, you'd get $341 million. 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
12: Here's your LEX 18 Storm Tracker forecast. Seeing our temperatures reach the lower 80s by Monday afternoon, it's going to be an absolutely gorgeous summer day to start off the first full week of August. Still looking at a partly cloudy sky, and some of us might see a spot shower this afternoon, but I do think a lot of us, if not all of us, will be dry throughout the day. Overnight, temperatures drop down in the lower 60s, and those rain chances will slowly creep up through Tuesday, Wednesday, and the rest of the work week as highs will reach the upper 80s. I'm meteorologist Patrick Herring on Lexington's news, traffic, and weather station, 97.3 WVLK.
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22: Even for people who fall asleep easily, staying asleep can be difficult. You wake up, your mind starts to race, you can't turn those thoughts off. Sleep experts say there are a few things you can try. Cognitive shuffling. That's when you choose a random, impersonal, non-emotional word. Then for each letter of that word, think of as many words that begin with each letter as you can before moving on to the next one. It distracts your brain from stress. It also mimics the fragmented thought patterns that usually occur as you drift off to sleep. Sensory grounding is something else. That's when you work through things you can hear, feel, see, smell, or taste. That helps you to be in the moment instead of dwelling on the past or the future. Or just do a mental walkthrough of a place you know well. Familiar but neutral imagery that can calm the brain. I'm Dr. Sanjay Gupta, helping you live a better life.
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26: This is America in the Morning from Westwood One. Good morning, I'm John Trout. It's Tuesday, August 4th, 2026. Here's what's coming up on America in the Morning.
10: In eastern Washington, where wildfires are raging, some residents are returning to pure devastation, their homes leveled. I'm Julie Walker.
27: Two holdout Republican senators now say they will vote to move Todd Blanche's nomination for attorney general through committee. I'm John Stolness in Washington.
28: President Trump reportedly furious with Jeanine Pirro.
29: She folded like an umbrella.
28: I'm Clayton Neville.
30: Michigan reports the first two deaths in the U.S. related to a diarrhea-causing parasite. I'm Ed Donahue.
31: The U.S. men's national soccer team is set to keep its coach through the next World Cup. I'm Sagar Meghani.
26: A recap of Wall Street's first day of August trading and a state plans redistricting, but not for this year. All ahead on America in the Morning. It's 7 past. Hundreds of buildings in Washington State's second largest city reduced to ashes from the nation's largest wildfire. Over 65,000 people evacuated, complete neighborhoods wiped off the map, and still no end in sight, as now a number of western states will be dealing with poor air quality from the smoke. Correspondent Julie Walker reports, despite heroic efforts by fire crews, the area being called a war zone has now burned to nearly 400 square miles.
10: In eastern Washington, where wildfires are raging, some residents are returning to pure devastation, their homes leveled. Major General Gent Walsh heads the Washington National Guard.
32: I can tell you today that that's a war zone.
10: As of Monday afternoon, at least 600 homes, businesses, and other structures were destroyed. Many are still under evacuation orders.
32: I can tell you today that that's a war zone. When you finally get in there and you finally look at the devastation and damage, and it's going to be pretty interesting as people go in there and to just grapple with the damage, and grapple with the fact that their lives are forever changed. Some of these folks may not recover. Some of those folks may not rebuild in there. And it's going to continue to be, I would say, a very significant emotional event.
10: Yards are covered in charred debris. In some cases, only chimneys remain.
33: This is a tragedy no one ever wants to have to wake up to. And we understand people want to get back to their homes.
10: Benjamin Kossel, spokesperson for the management team fighting the three major blazes in the area, says they've burned more than 12.5 square miles.
33: But because this is the number one fire in the nation, we have an incredible amount of resources here at our availability.
10: Washington State Commissioner of Public Lands, Dave Up the Grove.
34: Just want to keep in mind that we have 5,000 people out there fighting these fires in this state right now. And so behind every one of these images we see that's so devastating, there is a young firefighter running into the woods, putting their lives on the line. And we should feel really proud of our responders and all the people who support them. And that's what gives me hope, even in a time of tragedy like this.
10: Strong winds fueled the blaze Sunday on Monday. Lighter winds and lower temperatures were helping firefighters. I'm Julie Walker.
26: Two Republican senators who had been holding up President Trump's nominee for Attorney General, Todd Blanche, now say they will vote to move him through committee after written statements from Blanche regarding the anti-weaponization fund. John Stolness has the story from Washington.
4: John Cornyn of Texas and Tom Tillis of North Carolina had been holding up Blanche's confirmation in the Senate Judiciary Committee, saying they would not vote in his favor until he gave written assurance that the $1.8 billion Justice Department fund to pay people who claim they were unfairly persecuted by the government was abandoned. On Sunday night, Blanche, who serves as Deputy Attorney General, released a signed memo officially rescinding that order. Cornyn tells Spectrum News, Blanche now has his vote.
6: I think Todd Blanche did what we asked him to do. It binds not only him, but also the Department of Justice as a whole. And so I think that's satisfies my demands.
4: Tillis released a statement echoing Cornyn's. The committee will vote later today to approve Blanche's confirmation to the full Senate, where he can afford to lose only two Republicans. Speaking in the Oval Office, President Trump was asked if he agreed with Blanche's decision.
7: I didn't look at it. All I know is that Todd Blanche is great. He's going to do a great job. Everybody knows it. And I understand there's been a sign-off, but I don't know what they agreed. I think Todd Blanche agreed to reconfirm things that he's already said, and what he said was okay.
4: The president has been an ardent supporter of the fund and said he remains so.
7: So I view that fund as a positive, and a lot of Republicans do too.
4: Some Democrats aren't putting much weight to Blanche's documents, among them Senator Richard Blumenthal, who told CNN the memos are a sham.
8: The document itself isn't binding on anyone. It simply withdraws an order previously issued by Blanche. He could issue the same order again.
4: Cornyn admits it's possible Blanche could bring the fund back, but warned against it.
6: I think he knows that would be a monumental mistake. I can't predict the future.
4: Blanche's statement also said only President Trump, two of his sons, and the Trump Organization would be immune from audits as part of Trump's original settlement with the IRS. John Stolness, Washington.
26: 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An unusual public rebuke from President Trump, this time aimed at one of his own. When America in the Morning continues after these messages.
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26: America in the Morning continues. Here's AccuWeather.com meteorologist Matt Rindy with the forecast.
16: The main part of the storm that brought heavy rain to the east yesterday has largely moved eastward. However, part of the storm remains across the southeast and will hold steady over the area today. And this is going to produce widespread showers and thunderstorms, some of which will be heavy, especially along the coast from southeast Virginia into north and South Carolina, Georgia, and Florida. These storms will have the potential to produce localized flooding. This same feature will cause scattered thunderstorms farther west through eastern Kentucky into Tennessee, the rest of Georgia, then to Alabama, southern Mississippi into Louisiana. Meanwhile, to the north of this, high pressure has moved into the eastern Great Lakes, into the northeast, and it's going to be a decent day with plenty of sunshine and lower humidity, highs largely in the 80s, which is close to average. And the south central U.S. is going to remain hot again with sunshine and highs well into the 90s from southern Kansas into Texas and many places once again surpassing 100. A cold front farther north is providing a little more comfort through the north central U.S. with highs in the 70s from eastern Montana into northeast Colorado to eastern Wisconsin, Nebraska, and Iowa. And that same front will cause showers and thunderstorms from Wisconsin southwestward to Kansas, though a lot of the time it will be rain-free. A few scattered afternoon thunderstorms will also form in the southeast parts of Arizona into New Mexico. But farther west, high pressure is encompassing a good portion of the western U.S. and is still going to produce some sunshine, but there will be wildfire smoke in the northwest. That's the weather across America. Minneapolis, Minnesota will have lower humidity today with sun and clouds and a high near 80. Redding, California will have a hot day with sunshine and a high of 108. That's the nation's weather. I'm AccuWeather.com meteorologist Matt Rindy.
26: 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President Trump is clearly not happy with U.S. Attorney for the District of Columbia, Jeanine Pirro. Correspondent Clayton Neville reports the president's anger comes over a decision involving the reflecting pool.
0: The Justice Department dropped charges against former Olympic canoeist David Hearn for vandalizing the Lincoln Memorial reflecting pool and blamed the damage on the contractor. U.S. Attorney for the District of Columbia, Jeanine Pirro, took the brunt of the blame from President Trump, who's insistently called for the people responsible to be held accountable.
7: I was disappointed with Jeanine Pirro, really disappointed with Jeanine Pirro. She folded like an umbrella.
0: The president was asked about the dropped charges by reporters in the Oval Office.
7: Frankly, I think she choked because the judge was really vicious. Instead of going after the people that did it, the judge went after her and went after her department.
0: At least six other people have also been arrested for allegedly vandalizing the pool. The Trump administration's been criticized over the cost of repairs to it. Pirro has said that the Justice Department would not have pursued the charges if the Interior Department had given all the information it had from the beginning. After the president publicly went after Pirro this week, U.S. prediction markets saw the chances of Pirro leaving the administration increase by about 7 percentage points. Those close to Trump reportedly say he's furious with Pirro. I'm Clayton Neville.
26: That cyclospora outbreak has now turned deadly with two deaths reported in Michigan. And now lawsuits are being filed against Taco Bell and Taylor Farms over illnesses linked to the lettuce. Correspondent Ed Donahue reports.
30: Michigan reports the first two deaths in the U.S. related to a diarrhea-causing parasite. The Michigan Department of Health and Human Services says both had underlying health conditions. Infectious disease specialist Dr. Joel Kammeyer at Wayne State University said, obviously it's a tragedy, and it's sad for the families that are affected.
1: We should also note that there have been over 11,000 cases in this outbreak, and we've only had two deaths in patients that are clearly medically fragile.
30: Cyclospora can cause frequent and sometimes explosive bowel movements. Kammeyer says anyone going into urgent care, and this is their only issue, it's relatively easy to treat.
1: If you add cyclosporiasis as the fifth or sixth problem on their list, it stands to reason that there are some patients that might not be able to withstand the dehydration.
30: Federal health officials identified lettuce from Mexico, served at Taco Bell's in nine states, as a source of the outbreak. I'm Ed Donahue.
26: 19 after. Amazon's prime earnings on Wall Street. When America in the Morning continues after these messages.

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0: 21 after. Welcome back. You're with America in the Morning. Shares of Amazon hit an all-new high on Monday, putting its market cap over the $3 trillion threshold for the first time, following a better-than-expected earnings report last week. Shares closed up 4% in Monday trading. The jump comes after the company reported a surge in cloud growth during the second quarter on the back of strong artificial intelligence demand, according to CNBC. It comes as some of Amazon's biggest cloud rivals also saw major growth in their divisions. Markets rallied on the first trading day of August with hope that the Iran war could be nearing a peace agreement, and with oil prices pulling back, that helped ease inflation fears. Oil businesses were on the losing end of Wall Street gains, which came after President Trump says companies like Exxon and Chevron have made too much money off high oil prices due to the situation in the Middle East. Seth Sutel has a recap from Wall Street.
1: I'm Seth Sutel, and this is the AP Market Report. Stocks rallied to the edge of a record on Wall Street after easing oil prices helped calm Wall Street's worries that inflation could get even worse. The S&P 500 jumped 1.5% Monday. The index is just 0.1% below the record it set earlier this summer. The Dow rose 1.3% to an all-time high. The NASDAQ Composite climbed 2.1%. The price of Brent crude fell 4.7%. That helped airlines and other companies with big fuel bills. United Airlines rose 5.8%. Treasury yields moved lower in the bond market. The yield on the 10-year Treasury fell to 4.68%. Seth Sutel, New York.
0: The Federal Aviation Administration has approved the smallest model of Boeing's MAX jetliners for commercial service nearly a decade after the aircraft manufacturer first unveiled the plane. According to ABC News, before signing off on the aircraft, the FAA said it required Boeing to make several safety changes, including updating flight control software. 24 after. When we return on America in the Morning, another state, another redistricting plan. After these messages.

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0: better life with Dr. Sanjay Gupta.
1: Even for people who fall asleep easily, staying asleep can be difficult. You wake up, your mind starts to race, you can't turn those thoughts off. Sleep experts say there are a few things you can try. Cognitive shuffling. That's when you choose a random, impersonal, non-emotional word. Then for each letter of that word, think of as many words that begin with each letter as you can before moving on to the next one. It distracts your brain from stress. It also mimics the fragmented thought patterns that usually occur as you drift off to sleep. Sensory grounding is something else. That's when you work through things you can hear, feel, see, smell, or taste. That helps you to be in the moment instead of dwelling on the past or the future. Or just do a mental walkthrough of a place you know well. Familiar but neutral imagery that can calm the brain. I'm Dr. Sanjay Gupta, helping you live a better life.
2: Welcome back. You're with America in the Morning. While it'll have no bearing on the 2026 midterm elections, state legislators are gathering in Maryland to discuss congressional redistricting efforts for the future. Correspondent Lisa Dwyer reports.
3: Maryland lawmakers have kicked off a special session to consider a proposed constitutional amendment intended to give Democrats greater latitude to draw congressional maps that could allow Democrats to pick up an additional U.S. House seat by 2028. Out of Maryland's eight districts, only one is held by a Republican. Maryland's Democratic State Senate President Bill Ferguson initially blocked such a move, but now says his position has changed after the U.S. Supreme Court weakened the Voting Rights Act in late April. That decision offered new grounds for Republicans to swiftly reconfigure districts in southern states with large minority populations that have previously elected Democrats. I'm Lisa Dwyer.
2: He was the coach who led the U.S. men's national soccer team to the knockout round of 16 and also set a record for U.S. wins in a World Cup. Correspondent Sagar Magani reports the head coach will now remain with the squad through the next World Cup 4 years from now.
4: The U.S. men's national soccer team is set to keep its coach through the next World Cup. Mauricio Pochettino led the U.S. into the round of 16 last month before losing to Belgium.
5: I think we were not good enough. Wasn't our day.
4: Pochettino has now agreed on a four-year contract, meaning he should be back for the 2030 tournament. U.S. men's coaches from Bruce Arena to Bob Berhalter have not been successful during a second World Cup cycle, and Pochettino's leaving himself an out, saying 4 years is a long time. Today, people really love you, and maybe that changes in 8 weeks. I'm Sagar Magani.
2: America in the Morning for Tuesday, August 4th, 2026 is produced by Jeff McKay. I'm John Trout. 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
6: Here's your LEX 18 storm tracker forecast. Seeing our temperatures reach the lower 80s by Monday afternoon, it's going to be an absolutely gorgeous summer day to start off the first full week of August. Still looking at a partly cloudy sky, and some of us might see a spot shower this afternoon, but I do think a lot of us, if not all of us, will be dry throughout the day. Overnight, temperatures drop down in the lower 60s, and those rain chances will slowly creep up through Tuesday, Wednesday, and the rest of the work week as highs will reach the upper 80s. I'm meteorologist Patrick Herring on Lexington's news, traffic, and weather station, 97.3 WVLK.
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3: A Better Life with Dr. Sanjay Gupta.
4: If you're looking to get stronger, you don't necessarily need a bunch of heavy weights to do that, at least not to start. Body weight workouts, when you do them the right way, can be really effective. Strength and conditioning specialist Dana Santis told us, with body weight training, you create progressive overload by changing joint angles, adding instability, or choosing more challenging variations of the same exercise. Two other factors driving progressive overload are time under tension and muscular fatigue. That means the amount of time your muscles are engaged during a movement, the slower the movement, the harder it will be until you reach the point where you can't do another rep with good form. You want to stop before you collapse. Also, remember this, pay attention to your breath. So important. Breathe out when you exert force. I'm Dr. Sanjay Gupta, helping you live a better life.
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6: Voters in five states head to the polls today in the primaries. I'm Clayton Neville.
7: An Ohio congressman digs in to defend his seat and his name.
8: I'm not getting out of this race.
7: I'm Richard Johnson.
9: President Trump says Iran is running out of time.
10: This is the last chance.
9: Sagar Meghani at the White House.
11: 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I'm Jennifer King.
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5: America in the Morning continues with the Tuesday forecast. Here's AccuWeather.com meteorologist Matt Rendy. Matt?
26: The South Central U.S. is going to remain quite hot again today, with sunshine and highs well into the 90s from southern Kansas into Texas, and many places once again will surpass 100. A cold front farther north is providing a little more comfort through the north central states, with highs in the 70s from eastern Montana into northeast Colorado, and then eastward to Wisconsin, Nebraska, and Iowa. And that same front is going to cause a few showers and thunderstorms from Wisconsin southwestward to Kansas, though a lot of the time it will be rain-free. Few scattered afternoon thunderstorms will also form in southeast Arizona into New Mexico. And then farther west, high pressure is covering a good portion of the western U.S. from the northwest into the southwest, with Northwest still contending with wildfire smoke around the region. The most heavily impacted will be in eastern Oregon and Washington into Idaho and the western parts of Montana. But some impacts could reach as far as the north central states. In the southwest, it's going to remain quite hot with sunshine. Highs in interior areas will remain well into the 90s with 100s and 100s and teens in the deserts. In the east, the main part of a storm system that brought heavy rain to the area yesterday has largely moved eastward. However, a part of the storm remains across the southeast and will hold steady over the area today. And this is going to lead to widespread showers and thunderstorms, some of which will be heavy, especially along the coast from southeast Virginia into north and South Carolina, Georgia, and Florida. And these storms will have the potential to produce localized flooding. And this same feature will cause some scattered afternoon thunderstorms farther west through eastern Kentucky into Tennessee, the rest of Georgia, then to Alabama, southern Mississippi, and Louisiana. That's the nation's weather. I'm AccuWeather.com meteorologist Matt Rindy.
5: 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Voters go to the polls in five states today to vote in the primaries ahead of November's midterm elections. Correspondent Clayton Neville has a preview.
6: Primaries slated today in Kansas, Michigan, Missouri, Virginia, and Washington State. In Michigan's Democratic primary, progressive Abdul El-Sayed is looking to claim the party's nomination for Senate and beat Michigan Representative Haley Stevens. President Trump was asked about the race in Michigan.
0: You have a communist versus a socialist. It looks like the communist is leading. We're talking about for the Democrat primary.
6: Neither Democratic candidate labels themselves as a socialist or a communist. Former Michigan Representative Mike Rogers running unopposed for the Republican nomination.
0: But for the Republican, you have a very good man. And he should be able to win.
6: The race could determine control of the Senate with a slim majority currently with the GOP. In Missouri, the Democratic primary will paint a picture of whether a Democratic socialist platform can win in a Midwest state. Former Congresswoman Cori Bush has been hitting the campaign trail hard in recent days.
1: We don't need a collaboration. What we need is to abolish ICE.
6: Incumbent Congressman Wesley Bell challenges Bush's approach to politics. He spoke with Fox News.
2: When we hear about it, defunding the police and some of these pie-in-the-sky things, a lot of our voters are kitchen table voters. They're worried about cost of living, cost of health care, rooting out corruption.
6: Virginia voters will head to the polls today to decide several congressional primaries, including Democratic races in the 8th and 9th districts and a three-way Republican race in the 10th. In Kansas, Republicans will hone in on a candidate for governor. The position's been held by a Democrat for the last 8 years. Voters statewide in Kansas will also consider whether to amend the state constitution to allow direct election of state Supreme Court justices. And in Washington state, voters use an open primary system. It's known as the top two. All candidates on the same ballot, and the two with the most votes advance to November, regardless of what party they're with. Voters in Washington choosing finalists for Congress, also the state legislature, and four seats on the state Supreme Court. I'm Clayton Neville.
5: An Ohio congressman is facing serious domestic abuse allegations, ones that have members of his own party as well as his former in-law, Ohio Senator Bernie Moreno, saying he must end his re-election bid. Correspondent Rich Johnson has the latest on Republican Max Miller's battle to stay in the race and Congress.
7: Fellow lawmakers like Florida's Rick Scott make it clear how they feel about Miller.
3: First off, he shouldn't be in office, right? And everybody should be held accountable.
7: President Trump, Miller's former first-term boss, has endorsed him for re-election, but he's trying to stay away from the family fight.
0: It's a very sad thing. I know Max. He's a good person. I mean, I always thought he was a very good person. And I'm going to let the families figure that out.
7: What they're all trying to figure out is whether Miller should resign or at the very least end his run for a third term before end of business today. Miller's ex-wife, Emily Moreno, says Miller threw hot water on her, held a gun to her head, and broke their 2-year-old daughter's collarbone, allegations he has denied. In a social media post over the weekend, Miller pointed to allegations Moreno made about a visit in February.
10: My former wife has claimed that during a custody exchange at my home that day, I assaulted her.
7: He says the video from home security cameras show that no assault took place. And he added Moreno's own behavior contradicts her claim.
10: She didn't call the police after that. She didn't go to the hospital, ladies and gentlemen. Do you want to know what she did? She went straight to a child's birthday party.
7: The loudest calls for Miller to resign are coming from a very loud voice, his former father-in-law, Ohio Senator Bernie Moreno. On his X feed, Moreno calls Miller a danger to his daughter and granddaughter. He wrote, quote, "If there are any basic standards of character required to hold elective office, Max Miller fails them. He should not serve in the House of Representatives." Today is the deadline for Ohio Republicans to schedule a special election to pick a new nominee for the 7th District if Miller drops out. But for now, Miller says that's not happening.
10: I'm not getting out of this race, and I'm winning in November.
7: I'm Richard Johnson.
5: Facing what he called the biggest attack since World War II, President Trump says he held off on going after Iran, claiming direct negotiations are planned, despite Iran's response saying none are being discussed. Washington correspondent Saqir Meghani reports the president is saying Iran is facing a final opportunity to strike a deal with the USA.
4: They asked us, Iran specifically, but the other three said we really, I asked them, I asked Saudi Arabia, the king, I said, the crown prince, I said, what would you rather do? Would you rather have us do this or not? They said, we would much prefer the deal.
8: President Trump says Iran is running out of time to reach an agreement with the U.S. and avoid more strikes.
0: This is the last chance. This is not something that, if it doesn't happen, this is a last chance for them to sign a good document.
8: Over the weekend, the president said American forces were ready to launch the biggest attack since World War II.
4: It was going to be a massive attack. It was going to be an attack that would have been by far the biggest attack since World War II. But they've asked us not to do it. They said, please don't do it. And other their neighbors said that, too. And so we're just going to see whether or not we can make a deal.
8: But like over previous months, he held off and says today talks will start again in a day or so and shouldn't take long.
0: It's not very complex. We're talking about the strait, the opening of the strait, having it open literally by tomorrow, completely open. And that's phase one. And phase two is we then will talk about the nuclear capacity, the nuclear, what, you know, as we've been mentioned, that basically, it's, I think most say, the denuclearization of Iran has to happen.
8: Earlier, Iran's foreign ministry denied talks with the U.S., saying they were instead negotiating solely about the strait with Oman. The president lit into Tehran on social media, calling it unbelievably duplicitous. Saqir Meghani at the White House.
5: It's 16 till. Among the stories we're covering next, revamped tariffs and rising prices. States take the Trump administration to court after these messages.
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5: It's 14 till. Welcome back, and thanks for listening. You're with America in the Morning. Senate Republicans are racing to complete a lengthy to-do list before leaving town Friday, including approving a stopgap spending bill aimed at averting a government shutdown before the November elections. The Senate's funding bill cleared the first procedural hurdle as senators voted 89-4 to advance the measure with the backing of Senate Minority Leader Chuck Schumer. In addition to the budget bill, the Senate is also working to confirm 74 of President Trump's nominees and faces pressure to advance a $95 billion aid package that would provide new money for the Iran war as well as added aid for farmers. Whatever senators don't accomplish this week would likely have to wait until next month. Shifting gears, there's a push in Washington for the U.S. to build weapons without China's rare earth magnets. Details from correspondent Lisa Dwyer.
13: Phoenix Tailings sits at the center of a Pentagon push to break China's dominance over the critical minerals used in America's weapons systems and is working on a cleaner way to refine rare earth metals. Anthony Balladon with Phoenix Tailings.
14: Historically, China has dominated the production of rare earths with up to 97% control over something called the refining stage.
13: Most U.S. mines are years away from reality, so extracting some of the needed elements from existing mine waste could help satisfy the growing demand.
14: These rare earths and critical minerals are used in applications such as electric motors for drones, missile systems, jet propulsion systems, and military capabilities such as tanks.
13: But even with a $500 million loan from the Pentagon to drastically expand the company's capacity, production won't happen overnight.
14: Freedom Facility will still take 14 to 18 months to get up and running at full capacity.
13: I'm Lisa Dwyer.
5: A 44-year-old man is facing a slew of criminal charges after he jumped off the Brooklyn Bridge naked on Sunday and somehow survived the fall. The man climbed to the top of the iconic landmark nearly 270 feet above the water, stripped out of his clothes, posted a flag on the bridge, and then jumped from the top of the bridge tower into the East River, where police said he was rescued by the department's harbor unit. He was then taken to a city hospital in stable condition and for a mental evaluation. He has since been charged with reckless endangerment, making graffiti, public lewdness, criminal trespass, and disorderly conduct. America in the Morning continues. A number of states that are upset over revamped tariffs and rising prices are taking the Trump administration to court. Following the suits, correspondent Jennifer King.
15: 25 states are joining a lawsuit suing the Trump administration over the latest round of double-digit tariffs. They say the basis, that countries had not done enough to crack down on imports produced by illegal forced labor, is a pretext. New York Attorney General Letitia James says after losing at the Supreme Court, the administration is once again trying to illegally raise taxes on families and businesses with a new round of tariffs. Pennsylvania Governor Josh Shapiro says the president's tariffs have injected unnecessary chaos and confusion into residents' lives and raised prices across the board. I'm Jennifer King.
5: The United Kingdom is demanding a backdoor into iCloud data, but Apple said, take us to court. So they did. The new old tech guy, Chuck Palm, has more on that story.
16: Apple's back in court again, and it's the same fight they've been having for the past 10 years. The UK government wants a backdoor access into iCloud's strongest encryption, advanced data protection, and it wants a special access point for law enforcement to use to get into your data. To their credit, Apple said no again. So the UK has just ordered them to build it anyway. Previously, the US pressure got so bad that they ordered just the British residents be subjected to the backdoor, yet Apple still refused. So they pulled advanced data protection out of the UK entirely. Yesterday, Apple filed a second legal challenge, still arguing the same point. Build one backdoor, and you've weakened the front door for everybody. 10 years ago, the FBI demanded that Apple crack the San Bernardino shooter's iPhone, and Apple said no then, too. The FBI ended up paying an outside firm to break it instead. Apple's zero exception encryption is enlightening. It's the same reason a grieving family in Japan can't get into a loved one's iPhone after they have passed unless a legacy contact was set up in advance. Apple's no doesn't bend for Scotland Yard or for a widow in Japan either. Apple's best defense or biggest liability depends on which side of the lock screen you're staring at. I'm the new old tech guy, Chuck Palm.
5: Sports on America in the Morning is sponsored by Robinhood. Your money, your move. Here's our Robert Workman.
1: A very busy trade deadline day in baseball. The Red Sox sent a package of top prospects to the Orioles for all-star catcher Adley Rutschman, the number one overall pick in 2019. Philadelphia acquired Luis Arraez, who's working on his fourth batting title. He came over from San Francisco. The Padres picked up starters Robbie Ray from the Giants and Casey Mize from the Tigers. The Cubs added starter Clay Holmes from the Mets. Tampa Bay bolstered its bullpen with Tyler Wells from the Orioles. Outfielders on the move, Taylor Ward from Baltimore to Seattle. Brenton Doyle from the Rockies to the White Sox, and Joe Adell in a Guardians-Angels swap. Cleveland also added Nationals all-star southpaw Foster Griffin. On the field, a light schedule, the Cubs doubled up the Dodgers 10-5. The two-time defending World Series champs have now lost four in a row. Tarek Skubal makes his Dodger debut tonight at Wrigley Field. Rays scaled the Rockies 13-9. Junior Caminero homered twice. Cardinals clubbed the Yankees 13-7. Alec Burleson hit a two-run homer in the first inning, another in the fourth, and did it again in the eighth.
2: Definitely cool to hit three homers. Definitely not going to complain. Yeah, it was definitely a cool feeling to get that third one for sure.
1: Five Redbird round trippers in all. Blue Jays beat the Astros to snap Houston's six-game winning streak. Phillies rallied past the Nationals, largely due to a Derek Hill grand slam in the seventh. Six straight losses for D.C. Giants handed the Rangers their sixth consecutive L. Wins for the Pirates and the Diamondbacks. And Mauricio Pochettino will get another chance to lead the U.S. into the World Cup. He and U.S. Soccer announced a new four-year contract for the manager through 2030. That's Tuesday Sports.
5: Thank you, sir. It's 7 till. Life may not be imitating Jaws, but something unusual is happening in Atlantic waters. That and more when America in the Morning continues after these messages.
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22: We've all been there, in a boring meeting, a long lecture, struggling to stay awake. No matter how hard you try, you nod off, and that is never a good look. Aside from the obvious, making sure you're getting enough sleep, there are a couple quick pick-me-ups that experts recommend before you take your seat. If you have time, you might try to squeeze in a quick nap, just a couple minutes even. That can increase your alertness. Or try to pop outside for a quick walk, get your blood and your hormones pumping, splash some cold water on your face, or grab a cup of coffee, obviously. If you're not a caffeine drinker, even just taking small sips of water throughout your meeting could be enough to keep you awake. Of course, you could also make a point to engage in the meeting. You're not likely to fall asleep while you're actually talking. I'm Dr. Sanjay Gupta, helping you live a better life.
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5: It's 5 till America in the Morning continues. A screen legend, star of the movie The Exorcist, is in trouble with the law following a search of her home by police. Entertainment reporter Kevin Carr with the latest on actress Linda Blair.
3: On Friday, Los Angeles County authorities executed a search warrant on the home of actress Linda Blair. The Departments of Regional Planning and Animal Care and Control were responding to complaints about the living conditions of more than 100 dogs on her property. Blair, best known for the role of Reagan McNeil in the classic horror film The Exorcist, has been a staunch animal advocate for decades. For more than 20 years, she's run the Linda Blair World Heart Foundation, which rescues, rehabilitates, and finds homes for abused, neglected, and abandoned dogs. She has a kennel on her property where the animals stay in transition. Authorities said some of her permits expired 3 years ago, and the county had made multiple attempts to address this. When those requests were unanswered, the county resorted to issuing a search warrant for the inspection of the property. Over the weekend, Blair posted a video on Instagram about the incident.
4: I wanted to check in, let you know I am fine, the animals are fine, and we just have some paperwork that has to be dealt with, and that's all this was all about.
3: The inspection uncovered no signs of illness or injury for the animals, and none were removed from the property. While the investigation remains open, Blair has not been accused of committing any crime. In her Instagram video, Blair says she has been busy trying to move.
4: I have been trying to move for the last 2 years, really, and it's imperative to my health and trying to help more animals.
3: I'm Kevin Carr.
5: In the movie Jaws, the fictional Amity Island was located off the northern Atlantic coast where a massive shark terrorized beachgoers. In real life, large sharks are becoming a summer issue as warmer waters are driving everything from great whites to tiger sharks into the Atlantic waters from New Jersey to Maine. Correspondent Julie Walker reports a tropical shark caught off Massachusetts could be a sign of things to come.
7: Two brothers fishing on Cape Cod reel in a tiger shark, a tropical species of shark with a reputation for eating everything it can swallow. The longtime sport fisherman had made the catch before, just not so close to home. Scientist John Chisholm.
8: So we know tiger sharks have always come up to Massachusetts, Cape Cod. But what's changing is these juveniles that we're seeing inshore. You know, the obvious thing that's changing is water temperature. The water temperature is getting up into the high 70s and will eventually hit the low 80s. And that's, you know, perfect for these little juvenile tiger sharks.
7: The 5-foot shark is far more common in warmer southern waters such as the Caribbean Sea. The brothers, Nate and Nelson Ruette, released the juvenile tiger shark in late July after catching it from a beach. I'm Julie Walker.
5: America in the Morning for Tuesday, August 4th, 2026, is produced by Jeff McKay. I'm John Trout. This is Westwood One.
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26: This is it for Iran. I'm Dave Anthony, Fox News.
31: I want to give him every last chance before decapitation.
26: President Trump also warns Iran if a last round of talks fail, he's still ready to order the big attack he called off Sunday night.
31: It would have gone on for a long time. And there'd be essentially very little left. There'd be nothing left.
26: The president says the goal remains denuclearization of Iran and getting the Strait of Hormuz fully open for shipping.
32: While the Trump administration explores diplomatic options with Iran, the IRGC is continuing attacks in the Gulf. Overnight, at least one cargo ship was hit with an unknown projectile, according to maritime tracking groups. This was near the Strait of Hormuz. And the incident comes as the U.S. naval blockade remains in effect.
26: Fox's Trey Yingston, Tel Aviv. Oil prices back back up more than 2% this morning after the big drop when President Trump called off that attack over the weekend. Democrats are taking the president to court again, suing to block his latest round of tariffs in 60 countries, months after the Supreme Court invalidated even bigger tariffs.
1: The states filed the lawsuit at the U.S. Court of International Trade in New York, arguing the tariffs exceed President Trump's legal authority to impose taxes. A group of small businesses also filed suit to block the tariffs last month. The administration announced sweeping tariffs on July 24th, accusing the EU and other trading partners of not doing enough to stop the flow of goods made with forced labor.
26: Well, that's Fox's Jared Halpern. It's primary day in three states. Polls opening now in Virginia as Republicans pick a nominee to take on Democratic Senator Mark Warner. There are also congressional races in Missouri and Michigan, where a Democratic contest for senator is getting the most attention.
2: Between Abdul El-Sayed and Representative Haley Stevens, pits an establishment Democrat against a progressive challenger. Syed wants Medicare for all. He's also been more outspoken on Gaza. Stevens, however, is the more moderate of the two.
26: Fox's Alex Hogan. The winner will face Republican Mike Rogers in November. 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
26: More young Americans want to be all they can be. That used to be the U.S. Army's slogan when recruiting, and a resurgence of people joining the military continues. All the branches met their goals last year, and the Army has reached its goal this year ahead of schedule.
34: Just a few years ago, the Army was struggling to fill its ranks. Now commanders say more young Americans are walking into recruiting offices looking for a career, a sense of purpose, and a chance to serve their country. Guadalupe Campos is an Army infantryman at Fort Hood.
35: I love my country. I love America. This is our home. It's just everything that we all have in common is this American flag that we fly on our right shoulder.
34: The Army has already met its annual recruiting goal for 2026, months ahead of schedule. Army leaders say today's typical recruit is about 23 years old. Recruiters are also spending more time inside high schools and college campuses. A battalion commander says the comeback is being fueled by a mix of patriotism, benefits, and a stronger recruiting presence in local communities. Tom Graham, Fox News.
26: President Trump has signed an executive order to help military spouses and families, establishing a commission.
36: The commission will develop suggestions to address particular challenges in housing, employment, health care, education, child care, and just about everything else you can think of.
26: The U.S. has a new director of national intelligence, Jay Clayton, sworn in days after his Senate confirmation. A Senate committee will vote this morning on acting Attorney General Todd Blanche's nomination to get the job full time.
37: Todd Blanche's confirmation path is much more likely to become the Attorney General. He formally put in writing and released to the public what two U.S. senators wanted him to do more than a week ago. He established that the controversial weaponization fund is dead and will stay dead.
26: That's Fox's David Spunt. That fund had been set up as part of the Trump IRS tax settlement. On Wall Street, stock futures are up modestly the morning after a huge start to August. The Dow surged up 693 points. The Nasdaq gained 540. I'm Dave Anthony. This is Fox News.
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3: And Thursday, not a great chance, but there's a chance. We'll be in the mid to upper 80s for highs, but could see a few showers and storms firing up, mainly into the afternoons, otherwise partly sunny skies. I'm meteorologist Tom Ackerman with your LEX 18 Storm Tracker forecast on Lexington's News Traffic and Weather Station, 97.3 FM WVLK.
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1: As we check Lexington traffic from the Scheller Automotive Traffic Center, once again, here's MJ.
5: No delays due to collisions. We do have a closure at North Limestone between East Loudoun Avenue and the railroad crossing. That road is closed for water main work. You're going to want to detour via Maple Avenue. I'm MJ, and that's your traffic.

0: quarter with the largest selection of topsoil and mulch and natural stone right here in central Kentucky at the one and only location of Landscaper's Corner, 1305 Old Frankfort Pike. How you doing this morning, huh? You good? Got to be good. It's National Chocolate Chip Cookie Day. And we have 31 days until Labor Day weekend. And the days are dwindling down to a precious few, are they not? Oh, yeah. Summer goes too quick, suit me. Coming up, we'll get the whole list of guests that we have, but we have Dr. Ryan Stanton as our first guest this morning at 6:45. I know you're tired of hearing about this cyclospora outbreak, but apparently it's getting worse and worse. There have now been two deaths reported in Michigan from that outbreak, and there are these two that passed away did have underlying medical conditions. So they're also taking that into consideration. We'll talk about that. Coming up about 6:45 this morning right here at 97.3 FM WVLK. Everybody knows to get off of my lawn. Stereotype of a cranky old dude, but this guy took it to another level. That's right, 39-year-old man in Minnesota, named Kyle Steffen was arrested after he created a homemade spike strip for his yard earlier this year to keep neighborhood children off his lawn. And this guy's 39 years old. Mother called police to report that Kyle was yelling at her kids, and when they showed up, they saw a long piece of thick plastic set in the lawn with about 43-inch screws sticking up from the plastic. Now, this guy's nuts, obviously. Officers noticed tire tracks from bikes in his yard. Said he appeared to the neighborhood kids were riding through the yard as a shortcut to the park. Kyle admitted to placing the device to keep the kids off his lawn. He told the police he did not mean to injure anyone, only to scare them. But police aren't so sure, saying he seemed frustrated that the device was not effective. He was charged with a misdemeanor and could be looking at 180 days in jail or a $1,000 fine. You know how he could solve that problem? Put a small fence in. Yeah, it doesn't even have to be a big one. Friend of mine, and maybe a friend of yours, Captain Tagg, that used to be our traffic reporter, did that at his house. He lived on the corner over in the Lansdowne area, and kids were just kind of passing through his yard. They put up a little fence and put some plantings there, some bushes. They're still there today. And the kids stopped going through his yard with no chance of hurting themselves. So, people are people, and they're going to do weird stuff. Okay, how about this weather? What about it? Well, we're going to talk about it. According to Tom Ackerman, our crack meteorologist, we have one more excellent afternoon to enjoy before the weather turns unsettled. Expect mostly to partly sunny skies with highs in the mid to upper 80s today. Low pressure across the deep south will throw just enough moisture our way to fire a few late day showers and storms across southeastern Kentucky. And we'll see similar setup on Wednesday with a few showers and storms grazing the bluegrass too. Coverage will be spotty at best. We'll see a better chance of more widespread showers and storms on Friday as a cold front approaches. After a months-long audit of Fayette County Public Schools, advisory firm Weaver LLP has identified significant control weaknesses, their words, regarding the current state of the district's budget process, the majority of which are classified as high risk. According to the firm, the six core themes include the following, and once they are remedied, we'll establish a more accurate and transparent district budget. Are you ready? Okay. Supporting documentation and audit trail. In the audit, Weaver found that key FCPS budget and expenditures occurred without complete documentation or in an audit trail, and budget amendments lack documented justification. Number two, policies, procedures, and internal controls. District policies were found to be outdated, incomplete, or absent, leaving rules and thresholds to the individual judgment. According to the firm, travel policies have not been updated in over a decade. Roles and responsibilities. Issues with role separation was also found. Transactions were found to lack evidence of independent review and approval, and system permissions can allow one user to create, approve, and post budget entries, and a senior role oversees accounting, budgeting, grants, and reporting, the firm wrote. Reconciliation and monitoring. The district's budget performance and purchase activity were found to lack routine reconciliation variance thresholds and monitoring, producing a reactive process. Additionally, the purchase card charges are not reconciled consistently or matched to statements. Almost finished here. Coding, classification, accuracy, and reliability. According to Weaver, budgeted and factual revenues and purchase contained errors and were not consistently recorded to the correct object code. As a result, actual results no longer align with their budgeted line items, and budget to actual comparisons by category become unreliable for reporting and planning. And then finally, governance and board oversight. Weaver found that the board and the public received incomplete and inaccurate information, causing a weakened oversight. Additionally, budget amendments and funds transfers only reached the board as information, not for formal approval. The firm went on to recommend over 70 actions, providing a path for the district to move forward. We want to warn you, there's a video that goes with this. We don't have to worry about it, do we? No. But Diego Mendez was severely beaten by members of an opposing team during a soccer match at Next Level Sports Training Facility on National Avenue. This occurred on Tuesday. Surveillance video captured the incident. The video shows a fight breaking out during a match. Diego falls to the ground after tripping over another player, and several members of the opposing team then appear to kick him repeatedly. His family says the attack only ended after he began convulsing. I felt rage, to be honest. I felt rage and helplessness, Diego said. He said he felt rage and helplessness after watching the surveillance video of himself being beaten. I was afraid of going to the hospital or what would happen to me again, or what I would, or if I would keep convulsing. Diego said he was afraid the attack or the convulsion could happen again. His mother, who did not want to appear on camera, said she was at home when she got a call about the attack. I was there, and another guy who lives with us called me just to tell me, excuse me, there is a problem, and they hit Diego. She says quickly rushed to the hospital where she could barely recognize her son due to the severity of the bruising on his face. I can't understand how someone, after practically knocked him out, they keep hitting him, and they see him on the floor and they hit him again. His mother also said she cannot understand how the attack continued even after Diego was on the ground. As he continues to recover, Diego has filed charges with the Fayette County Attorney's Office. And we will continue to follow that story. If you've seen the video, it's pretty horrendous. Our time right now is 619, 97.3 FM, WVLK. Good morning.
1: 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I've been circling here since I was a kid. Now, see my grandson Adam.
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0: Do you know more people who smoke cigarettes or weed? That's an interesting question. Do you know more people personally who smoke cigarettes or weed? You tell us at WVLKAM.com. Excuse me. And the results this afternoon with Cruiser and Crew between 3 and 6. I was thinking yesterday about cigarettes. You don't see people smoking cigarettes like you used to, which is a good thing. But then, you know, when they stop smoking, like I did a long time ago, put on weight. Now you got a bunch of fat people. Now we got a pill or a shot that can cure that. So then there's going to be some negative, you know, sidebar thing going on with that. Then we'll need another pill or something to, it just is a kind of an endless cycle. But anyway, do you know more people who smoke cigarettes or weed? Now, yesterday, what do you think of the 2026 Fancy Farm, the actual picnic and the post Fancy Farm zingers? 80% said the whole thing's ridiculous. I kind of think so too. I believe you can count me in that bunch. Ridiculous. 10% said weak, need to be more cutting and personal. I will say the lieutenant governor had a pretty good line. 7% said it's okay or fair, and 3% said pretty good zingers this year. Well, that was 3%, which is pretty puny. Here is our list of guests for today, which we are delighted to have. Dr. Ann Stanton, I mentioned, we're going to talk more about this cyclospora. Now, two deaths in Michigan as a result. Both of these people had underlying conditions. That's what they're calling it. So that could have weakened their immune system, I guess. So we'll talk about that with Dr. Stanton about 6:45, 7:20. Emily Wilhoit will have a complete sports report. James Mason at 7:40. He's our Kentucky Tech NATO at 8:20. Somebody will be in here. Bo's gone for a couple weeks, but we will have either the Chuckster or Rachel in here to answer your gardening questions. And then at 8:40, Jonathan Savage, Fox News in London, Chevron CEO.

0: tonight, 40% chance of rain tomorrow, and 88 Thursday, a 30% chance, and 89 Friday, a 50% chance of showers and thunderstorms, and 87 on Saturday, 40% and 87, and Sunday, 20% chance of showers and a high of 88. Right now we have fair skies out there and 64 degrees at your official weather station, 97.3 FM WVLK and 590 WVLK. As we check Lexington traffic, not that one, this one. Thank you. From the Scheller Automotive Traffic Center, here is MJ.
1: No delays due to collisions. We do have a closure at North Limestone between East Loudoun Avenue and the railroad crossing. That road is closed for water main work. You're going to want to detour via Maple Avenue. I'm MJ, and that's your traffic.
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21: The highly watched race between Abdul El-Sayed and Representative Haley Stevens pits an establishment Democrat against a progressive challenger. Sayed wants Medicare for all. He's also been more outspoken on Gaza. Stevens, however, is the more moderate of the two.
20: Fox's Alex Hogan in D.C. Four other states are also holding primaries today. Iran's military is not getting the message of diplomacy from President Trump.
0: The IRGC is continuing attacks in the Gulf. Overnight, at least one cargo ship was hit with an unknown projectile, according to maritime tracking groups. This was near the Strait of Hormuz.
20: Fox's Trey Yinks. Denver set a new daily high temperature record of 102 degrees.

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1: Mostly to partly sunny, a nice Tuesday with highs in the mid to upper 80s near normal, partly cloudy, upper 60s overnight. Wednesday and Thursday, not a great chance, but there's a chance. We'll be in the mid to upper 80s for highs, but could see a few showers and storms firing up, mainly into the afternoons, otherwise partly sunny skies. I'm meteorologist Tom Ackerman with your LEX 18 Storm Tracker forecast on Lexington's news, traffic, and weather station, 97.3 FM WVLK.
2: 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Now let's check traffic from the Scheller Automotive Traffic Center. Once again, here's MJ.
3: No delays due to collisions. Traffic is light as you work your way into the city this morning. We do have that closure at Wilson Downing Road between Bellawood Drive and Walden Drive. That roadway is closed for roundabout construction. You're going to want to detour via Laredo, Camelot, or Tate's Creek. I'm MJ, and that's traffic.

0: denying country music's popularity. But boy, listen to this. For the first time in Billboard history, country has taken over the top five spots of the Hot 100.
1: He's choosing Texas, I can tell.
0: Ella Langley's Choosing Texas, number one for the 16th straight week. Here are the top five. Choosing Texas, Ella Langley. Whew, what a hit. Been By Now by Morgan Wallen is number two. Number three, I Knew It, I Knew You. That's Taylor Swift. Number four, I Can't Love You Anymore by Ella Langley and Morgan Wallen. And number five, Boston by Stella Lefty. I don't even know her. Do you know Stella Lefty? I don't know her. And also, this is interesting, I think. Choosing Texas now, only one of seven songs to spend 16 or more weeks on the Hot 100. Here are the rankings. Number one, 22 weeks. All I Want for Christmas Is You by Mariah Carey. There's a tie for number two, 19 weeks. A Bar Song, Tipsy by Shaboozy, and Old Town Road by Lil Nas X featuring Billy Ray Cyrus. Tie for fourth, 16 weeks. Choosing Texas, Ella Langley, Last Night by Morgan Wallen, Despacito by Luis Fonsi and Daddy Yankee featuring Justin Bieber, and One Sweet Day by Mariah Carey and Boyz II Men, 16 weeks. And more Ella news, she partnered with Shiner Bock for her own beer called Dandelion Honey Kolsch. Kolsch. Country music is taking over. Except I'm not sure all that stuff country, but we can debate that. Today's National Chocolate Chip Cookie Day. It's also National White Wine Day, which means we know what we're having for lunch, right? Mm-hmm. Lunch is decided. Did you know that every year, window cleaners from around the world gather in London to compete for a title of Window Cleaning Champion? I didn't either, but that's a fact. And there's more on that online. So, of course, all this stuff you can look up. Some neighborhoods in California are banning new fast food drive-thrus because they create traffic problems, block sidewalks, and generate air pollution. Well, they do. Fathers who eat a lot of junk food may have chubbier newborns. Scientists found that fathers who eat ultra-processed foods like sausages, bacon, sugary drinks, cookies, you know, the good stuff, tended to have newborns with higher birth rate, a weight, and thicker skin folds in two spots, the hip area and the thigh. Interesting. An exhausted mom can't understand why someone would steal diapers from a box and stuff it with old clothes and return it. I don't know about that either. Yeah, have you ever had to dodge a chair on the highway? I didn't, but actually did hit a chair in the Kentucky River when I was going down on a Sunday morning one time. It was a Lazy Boy, and I hit it. I was in a very small houseboat, so I wasn't going very fast. But anyway, if you've ever had to dodge a chair on the highway, drivers in Dallas had to avoid a huge 34,000-pound industrial oven that fell off a semi-trailer. Hearing a lot more 90s grunge? No. Bars are switching their focus back to Gen X because younger Gen Zers just aren't drinking as much. Well, good for them. Nearly 23,000 pounds of Ucrop's homestyle foods, baked spaghetti and chicken cobbler produced, are being recalled over concerns that they may be contaminated with metal slivers. 23,000 pounds worth. Marijuana use surpassed cigarettes. This is why we have our question of the day today. Marijuana use surpassed cigarette use in the U.S. last year. 43.8 million Americans ages 12 and up. Oh, my goodness. Use marijuana. And compared to 36.1 million who used or smoked cigarettes. Awesome news. An Ohio family is calling their 10-year-old daughter a hero after her quick thinking saved her family and house from disaster. There's a full story on that. Then we got three viral videos for you to see today. One is the annual World Dog Surfing Championships. It is the cutest thing I've ever seen. Went down last weekend as hundreds of spectators cheered and barked. I recommend that video. It's a good one. There's another one. This guy wants to know why IHOP is now selling pancakes so thin. How thin are they? You can actually see through them. Now that's thin, buddy. And there's a video on that. And then another video, an old video, making the rounds again of a very thoughtful package delivery man asking if he should hide the box in a recycling bin. Well, that's a nice thought. Time right now, coming up on 6:39. Here's some lifestyle stuff. If you match the five white balls and the Powerball, you win the jackpot. But the odds of you doing that are 1 in 292 million. An estimated $2 billion in lottery wins go unclaimed every year. And there's no state lottery in Alabama, Alaska, Hawaii, Nevada, and Utah. And the biggest lottery wins of all time, $2.04 billion Powerball jackpot. It was sold in Altadena, California, November 7th, 2022, to a very lucky gentleman named Edwin Castro. A $1.817 billion Powerball jackpot. It was sold at Cabot, Arkansas on December 24th. That was quite a birthday, or rather Christmas present. And the winner wanted to remain anonymous. See, I would too. Shh, don't tell. Number three, $1.787 Powerball jackpot, billion. Powerball jackpot sold September 6th, 2025. It was split by two tickets sold in Missouri and Texas. The winner chose to remain anonymous. $1.765 billion Powerball jackpot sold in Fraser Park, California, October 11, 2023, and it was claimed by Theodorus Struck, Strike, S-T-R-U-Y-C-K, I don't know, for a group that bought it. And finally, $1.602 billion Mega Millions jackpot sold in Neptune Beach, Florida, August 8, 2023. Buy a holding company. Do you play the lotto? I don't. I'm cheap. But if you play, what's the most you've ever won? Have you ever won a lot of money? I don't know anybody that has. It's hard to beat a man at his own game, if you know what I'm saying. Our time right now is 6:42. 97.3 FM WVLK. And coming up, we'll be talking to the good doctor, Dr. Ryan Stanton.
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15: I'm doing fine.
0: Well, we learned yesterday that the cyclospora outbreak, particularly bad in Michigan, has resulted in two deaths up there, two deaths out of 11,000 cases, I think they said. And those two people had, like, compromised conditions. Is this something that we need to be super concerned about or no?
15: No, it's not. I mean, if you look statistically, I'm surprised it's taken this long for us to have deaths with this. I mean, you're talking about 11,000 in one state. I mean, at that point, you're talking about the chances of people actually just having a natural death from something else. You know, that if you have 11,000 cases, somebody's got heart disease, somebody's got chronic kidney disease, somebody's, you know, there's, it's just going to happen over time. And no, it's not. I mean, the key message is still the same. You know, be safe around your foods. And so whether it's cyclosporiasis or whether it's whatever, you know, salmonella or any other foodborne pathogen, just making sure that you keep your food clean. You know, when you bring home fresh vegetables and fruits, don't assume whoever or wherever you got it from cleaned it, because they probably didn't. Just make sure you clean it well. As mentioned before, three parts water to one part white distilled vinegar solution, soaking them and then washing them off thoroughly. When you go to restaurants, you know, just be aware. But, you know, the risk is still very small. And that's the reason monitoring public health and those types of things are so important, because we are blessed in this country with a very safe food supply, you know, especially compared to the rest of the country. We don't have to worry that when we go out to eat or go to the grocery store that food is going to kill us. I mean, other than the quality of the food. But, right, you know, the idea of saying we're just going to go out there that it's going to be contaminated. Whereas if you go to other countries, you know, especially just going to Mexico, you can't buy fresh foods or fruits or anything like that off the road, or not going to eat a salad just because of the chronic contamination that is there. And so just keep in mind, we have a very safe food supply that you don't need to panic about. It is about being aware. In this case, I think we have a good idea of what it was. And if you want to throw a conspiracy in there, why we said something and then backtracked from a governmental agency standpoint, feel free to throw that in there. But it's, yeah, you know, it's just a natural statistical thing. Once you get into the tens of thousands of people infected or experiencing something, you're going to have deaths, whether it's from that or from the complications of the comorbid conditions.
0: That's kind of what I expected you to say. What else are you seeing in the ER these days?
15: Well, the big thing to keep in mind right now that we're going to see is the fact that we're going back to school, which, yep, means this will be our first whack at getting our viruses cranked up again, even though we've already got a head start. We've actually already seen a couple of flu. We've seen several other viruses going around. And when we go back to school, we see this spike the first couple of weeks because everybody's been on their own doing their own thing. And now we bring everybody back together in the classrooms, and those numbers spike. So we naturally see this nice spike of viruses the first two to four weeks of the school season. Then it kind of tails off until we get past Thanksgiving and we start get the traditional viral season. So especially with the hesitancy to a lot of the preventive measures out there, including the flu vaccine, we will expect this season to be as nasty as last year's was. And expect that these are going to happen. So just do the natural things that you can do. Wash your hands, especially if you have to go into the bathroom. You go and wash your hands before you eat. Wash your hands. You know, and just be careful and aware if you've been out and about doing your normal thing and with your hands up around your face. Don't let your fingers introduce germs to your mouth and nose. So just the common things that you can do to decrease that risk. That risk is never zero. The viruses tend to be more of an annoyance, but can be dangerous for some. But just be aware that even though it's warm outside and everything is still green, that we are starting to work our way towards our traditional viral seasons, and kids back to school is one of the sources.
0: Good stuff. I appreciate it, Doc. Thanks.
15: Have a great morning.
0: Dr. Ryan Stanton, our ER doc. Here's the three-day forecast. I'm loving it. I'm loving it. Sunny and 86 today, clear and 68 tonight. About a 40% chance of showers and thunderstorms tomorrow. 88 Friday, 30% chance and 89. And then on Friday, a 50% chance of showers. That means there's a 50% chance it won't. That's the way I like to think about it. 87 on Friday. Saturday, 40% chance of thunderstorms. 87 Sunday, 20% chance. and 88 right now. What do we have? Here we have, ooh boy, it's a pretty morning. We have clear skies and just clear as a bell from where I'm looking. And 63 degrees at your official weather station, 97.3 FM and 590 AM WVLK. As we check Lexington traffic from the Scheller Automotive Traffic Center, once again, here is MJ.
16: No delays due to collisions. Traffic is light as you work your way into the city this morning. We do have that closure at Wilson Downing Road between Bellawood Drive and Walden Drive. That roadway is closed for roundabout construction. You're going to want to detour via Laredo, Camelot, or Tate's Creek. I'm MJ, and that's your traffic.
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0: 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The Big Green Egg Extravaganza going on July the 8th through August 15th at St. John and Meyer. 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
0: Are just opening in 2 more states. I'm Dave Anthony, Fox News. An hour after primary voting got underway in Virginia, the race getting the most attention's in Michigan, where a Democrat who says he's not a socialist is running for Senate on a progressive platform.
32: I believe in the opportunity we have in front of us to correct both the moral failures of the past and the moral failures of our president.
0: Abdul Al-Sayed is taking on Congresswoman Haley Stevens.
33: Hamas appears...
0: And that is, Haley Stevens is a candidate who is more considered moderate. The Republican winning the Democrat, in this case, will face Mike Rogers, the Republican. In Missouri, a progressive Democrat is trying to return to Congress.
34: This is a last chance for them to sign a good document.
0: That's President Trump. He says that they're working on a deal with Iran. He called off a big attack over the weekend, pushing for a deal to denuclearize Iran and fully open the Strait of Hormuz, where another ship did get attacked.
35: The cargo ship reported being hit by an unknown projectile at 2 a.m. local time, while about 23 miles northeast of the Omani coast. Iran says no negotiations with the United States are scheduled. Tehran, however, claims it is talking to Oman about reopening the Strait of Hormuz.
0: That's Fox's Jonathan Savage. The first 2 deaths are reported in Michigan in the nasty outbreak of diarrhea-inducing cyclosporiasis.
36: Officials say both people had underlying health conditions that may have been impacted by the parasite. The deaths come as the state's total cases top over 11,000 and nearly 200 people in the hospital. Federal officials are still investigating the source of what they say are multiple separate outbreaks.
0: That's Fox's Ashley Strohmeyer. And back to the contest today. There are also primaries in addition to Michigan, Missouri, and Virginia. Contests in Kansas and Washington State. 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
0: This is Jay Clayton's first full day at his new job, Director of National Intelligence, sworn in after the Senate confirmed Clayton last week. Now, a Senate committee is expected to vote today to advance another nomination for Acting Attorney General Todd Blanche, who paved the way for potential confirmation Sunday night, formally rescinding the anti-weaponization fund that had initially been set up in the Trump IRS tax settlement. For people claiming to be political targets by the Biden or Obama Justice Departments, the president still supports it.
34: I thought it would be very fair for people that spent years in prison, people that were treated so badly, for in many cases people that did absolutely nothing wrong. So I view that fund as a positive, and a lot of Republicans do, too.
0: But not Senators John Cornyn and Tom Tillis, who had vowed to vote against Blanche if he didn't get rid of that fund in writing. The president also keeps insisting the Washington, D.C. reflecting pool he had fixed was vandalized after a contractor had put down a blue sealant along the bottom.
34: The softest part has to be flexible, and that's the stuff you can cut. And these guys knew what they were doing. And they cut all the way along the base. Cut, cut, cut.
0: And he's upset the U.S. Attorney for D.C., Jeanine Pirro, dropped the case last week against one of the accused vandals.
34: Really disappointed with Jeanine Pirro. She folded like an umbrella.
5: The U.S. attorney filed a motion Friday to dismiss a felony indictment against former Olympic canoe racer David Hearn. In the filing, prosecutors say the Interior Department was slow to provide evidence that shows peeling to the reflecting pool sealant was likely caused by a rushed and botched job by a contractor and not an act of vandalism. At the White House, Jared Halpern, Fox News.
0: On Wall Street, more gains are brewing. Dow futures up about 300 points the morning after the Dow surged up more than double that. I'm Dave Anthony. This is Fox News.
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9: Even for people who fall asleep easily, staying asleep can be difficult. You wake up, your mind starts to race, you can't turn those thoughts off. Sleep experts say there are a few things you can try. Cognitive shuffling. That's when you choose a random, impersonal, non-emotional word. Then for each letter of that word, think of as many words that begin with each letter as you can before moving on to the next one. It distracts your brain from stress. It also mimics the fragmented thought patterns that usually occur as you drift off to sleep. Sensory grounding is something else. That's when you work through things you can hear, feel, see, smell, or taste. That helps you to be in the moment instead of dwelling on the past or the future. Or just do a mental walkthrough of a place you know well. Familiar but neutral imagery that can calm the brain. I'm Dr. Sanjay Gupta, helping you live a better life.
0: Today and Thursday, not a great chance, but there's a chance. We'll be in the mid to upper 80s for highs, but could see a few showers and storms firing up, mainly into the afternoons, otherwise partly sunny skies. I'm meteorologist Tom Ackerman with your LEX 18 Storm Tracker forecast on Lexington's news, traffic, and weather station, 97.3 FM WVLK.
10: Clear skies, 63 degrees at your official weather station, 97.3 FM WVLK. And 590 AM.
0: And let's check traffic from the Scheller Automotive Traffic Center. Here is MJ.
3: No delays due to collisions. We do have a closure at Lafayette Parkway between Reed Lane and McCubbing Drive. You're going to have alternating lane closures there for milling and paving. I'm MJ, and that's your traffic.

0: I guess Zach Brown is sort of the new Jimmy Buffett, right? Well, he's been around for a while, but the Zach Brown Band performed at Fenway Park on Sunday night and surprised everybody in the crowd, which was sold out, by the way, with a free cruise for two aboard Margaritaville at Sea's new Beachcombers ship. 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I guess that's the name of the ship, the new Beachcomber ship. And wow, 37. Now, that's more than Oprah. You want a car, and you got a car, and you want a car, and you want a car. It's even more than, wow, 40 million. Woo. It was sort of a way, I guess, for Zach to give back. We are sponsored by Landscapers Corner, 1305 Old Frankfort Pike is the one and only location, and it's the best place to go for the most great selection of topsoil, mulch, and natural stone. Landscapers Corner. Glad you are with us this morning. Coming up, we'll have Emily Wilhoit and sports about 7:20. James Mason, the Kentucky Technado, joins us around 7:40 this morning. He's always got interesting stuff. Now, we have some good news stories that are making the rounds today. A doctor in Brazil found a simple way to make surgery less intimidating for kids, letting them choose superhero or princess costumes to wear into the operating room. That's a great idea. Started the tradition 6 years ago after seeing how frightened kids were getting. He also takes time to explain each surgery in kid-friendly terms and insists that parents stay with their children until the anesthesia begins. Boy, that's a good idea, too. And after the procedure, every child gets to keep the costume, take it home as a souvenir. I love it. A lynx that was rescued from Ukraine just took her first steps on grass after settling into a new outdoor habitat at the Big Cat Sanctuary in Kent, England. The big cat named Ursa was found seriously ill in Kyiv in January, but they were able to raise $180,000 to bring her to the UK through what staff described as a high-risk mission with border crossings through an active war zone. Wow, that's dedication. Ursa now shares her new home with several other rescued wildcats. A pair of ultra-rare identical twins, just celebrated their first birthday after a very high-risk pregnancy. The parents were surprised when they found out they were expecting mono twins, a condition that occurs in about 1 in 10,000 pregnancies. The problem is having mono twins. It can lead to serious complications from tangled umbilical cords. Two girls, Fiona and Phoebe, born early, needed multiple weeks in the NICU, in the NICU, but 1 year later, the sisters are healthy and happy. Good news for them. That's wonderful. Our time right now is 7:13, 97.3 FM WVLK. So happy you're with us this morning. We sincerely appreciate you being here. Now, Jamie Clark says, and of course, when Jamie Clark speaks, everybody listens. I heard him just last hour say, we have too many salesmen and too few fixers in the world today. And he's got a point. 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
2: Ad nauseum?
0: Ad nauseum is the proper terminology. Good morning to you. How are you this morning?
2: Morning.
0: Emily Wilhoit, ladies and gentlemen.
2: Hey, everybody. How's it going?
0: You're good, man.
2: Good?
0: We're good.
2: We're good. It's a beautiful morning. Oh, what a beautiful morning.
0: I don't know how it could be prettier.
2: It can't be. Mm-mm. If you want the best morning, the most beautiful ever, step outside.
0: Look
2: your
0: out there.
2: Dope.
0: Okay, let me explain this question of the day. Question of the day today is this. Do you know more people who smoke cigarettes or weed? I didn't know the story when I read the question last hour for the first time, but I found the story. Marijuana use surpassed cigarette usage in the United States last year.
2: It does not surprise me at all.
0: Not a bit, huh? 43.8 million Americans ages 12 and up use marijuana regularly, compared to 36.1 million Americans who smoke cigarettes.
2: Well, yeah, at every traffic stop, you smell a little bit of the ganja wafting through the breeze if your windows are open.
0: No kidding.
2: Every traffic stop. I'm not kidding.
0: Well, anyway, you tell us, do you know more people? See, we're not making you part of it.
2: Yeah.
0: Do you know more people, because that way we can judge, who smoke cigarettes or weed? You tell us at WVLKAM.com. Tune in for the results with Cruiser and Crew 3 to 6 this afternoon. Results from yesterday. What do you think of the 2026 Fancy Farm and Post Fancy Farm zingers? I'm with 80%. The whole thing's ridiculous.
2: Oh, it's just show. Yeah.
0: The joke.
2: Yeah.
0: But I so I'm with the majority there. 10% said weak. Need some more cutting and personal. Except our lieutenant governor.
2: Yeah.
0: Said that her two opponents have been around for many, many years and knew her daddy. And she said, they will say, I knew her when she was in diapers. And I say, if we hang around a little bit, we'll be able to say the same thing about them.
2: Good one.
0: Way well to played, go. Well I can't tell you our lieutenant governor's name, but that was a pretty good line.
2: And true.
0: Yeah. You know her name.
2: Funny because it's true.
0: You know her name.
2: Nope.
0: Okay. Well, she needs to work on that.
2: Shine it on here.
0: She needs to work on that.
2: Yeah.
0: I couldn't tell you another lieutenant guy. Well, I might be able to tell you one or two others, but that only because they went on to become governor.
2: Mm-hmm.
0: It's not a big, high profile.
2: Hear every day.
0: Yeah, somebody will text us here. Yep. About 15 people.
2: They'll look it up and then they'll tell us.
0: Yeah, exactly.
2: Don't front like but you know.
0: Got to admit, that's a pretty good line.
2: Yeah.
0: Monday's results. What do you think of the 2026 Fancy Farm and Post Fancy Farm? We just did that, didn't I? Sometimes I repeat myself.
2: Well, sometimes things bear repeating.
0: Yeah, that one wasn't one of them. You want to do a little sports?
2: Yeah, I'll repeat some sports.
0: Let's repeat some sports for you. I think I've got our staff and band. Oh, yes, they're all sitting down. Maestro.
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2: The Wilstein era begins. Kentucky hosting its in-house media day yesterday, ushering in a new chapter under head coach Wilstein. A shakeup at the top as Stein pivots quickly from GM Pat Biondo following the abrupt resignation last week. Other key points of note, Stein emphasizing, Pat Batka. All right, Notka, rather, as the new GM. Other key points of note, Stein emphasizing Notre Dame transfer Kenny Minchie, established him as QB1, a fierce battle ensuing for the second string position as training camp continues. On three reveals top contenders for QB2 are Brennan Ward, Callum Wither, and Matt Poniatowski. Yoga on the O-line. Key offensive linemen Malachi Wood and Colton Price reporting the entire offensive line now integrating yoga into their regimen for flexibility and mobility. Home opener for the 2026 Kentucky football season against Youngstown State University, Saturday, September 5th, kickoff at 1 p.m. As August 3rd, 6 p.m. came and went, the Cincinnati Reds completed a surprisingly quiet MLB trade deadline, electing to keep high-value trade targets like catcher Tyler Stevenson and starting pitcher Brady Singer. Sitting in last place in the NL Central, the team making only minor moves, trading infielder designated hitter Nathaniel Lowe to the Guardians for infield prospect Juan Brito and minor league right-hander Alejandro Rivera. The Reds start a new home series against Oakland Athletics tonight. First pitch is 6:40 on Reds.tv. Baseball America and Max Preps identify the UK baseball program as a force to reckon with in the upcoming season. Coach Mangione and company garner a top 10 recruiting class from the 2026 high school and transfer portal, all set to arrive on campus in the coming weeks. Bolstered by right-handed pitcher Matt Poniatowski, the same Matt Poniatowski vying for QB2 spot on the football team, and Trinity High School product Grayson Willoughby named Max Preps National Player of the Year, Kentucky Gatorade Player of the Year, and Kentucky Mr. Baseball. I'm Emily Wilhoit. That's your sports update on 97.3 FM, 590 AM, WVLK.
0: Jacqueline Coleman, of course.
2: Of course it was Jacqueline Coleman. We knew it all along.
0: We knew it. Yeah, we didn't look it up. We knew it. Just seeing if you guys are paying attention.
2: Yes, sir.
0: Yeah.
2: And they are.
0: And they are.
2: They're up and bright-eyed and bushy-tailed and ready to write.
0: A source claims that Travis Kelce has been talking about making a country album for months.
2: Uh-huh.
0: They say when he sang a duet with Taylor Swift at their wedding, that was a test run.
2: Okay.
0: Another insider says that Taylor's friends in the music industry think he's underestimating how tough country music really is, but probably not if you're married to Taylor Swift. You know what I mean?
2: You got a toe in the door there with the Tay-Tay.
0: Yeah. But anyway, the others think he doesn't know how hard it is. Quote, celebrity might get you through the door, but you won't keep on you on the charts. You still have to earn the respect of Nashville. When Taylor is in his corner, Travis believes the sky's the limit. I do too.
2: Uh-huh.
0: Whether he can sing or not.
2: Right.
0: Now it's Nashville's turn to decide if it's ready for football's next act.
2: Are you ready for some football up on the stage?
0: Yeah.
2: Trying to belt out a country tune or two.
0: Today is National Chocolate Chip Cookie Day.
2: Oh my God.
0: Who makes the best chocolate chip cookie?

0: he said, I just took it off there. So that's that indicates everything is merchandising.
1: Uh-huh. Right? You package it and market it the right way.
0: Yeah.
1: You'll make buku.
0: Didn't care. It doesn't matter how good that product is.
1: Making bank.
0: No, but yeah. And he didn't make any bones about it. Got it right off the package. Nestle's, whatever, those little.
1: Toll House. Top chips.
0: Toll House cookie.
1: Yeah.
0: Recipe. Yeah. I loved his honesty, too. He was a really cool guy. Stay with us because we have an update from the Information Center and Fox News coming up in just a moment. But first, traffic from the Scheller Automotive Traffic Center. Here is MJ.
2: No delays due to collisions. We do have a closure at Lafayette Parkway between Reed Lane and McCubbing Drive. You're going to have alternating lane closures there for milling and paving. I'm MJ, and that's your traffic.
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0: 12 and up.
1: I know, right?
0: Smoking regularly.
1: Well,
0: please.
1: So, yeah, that's what we've come to.
0: Update from Fox News is next right here. We have 63 degrees, clear skies, 7:30.
13: I'm Gianna Gelosi. It is primary day in five states, but all eyes are on Michigan's Senate primary, where it's a battle of the blue.
14: The highly washed race between Abdul El-Sayed and Representative Haley Stevens pits an establishment Democrat against a progressive challenger. Sayed wants Medicare for all. He's also been more outspoken on Gaza. Stevens, however, is the more moderate of the two.
13: That's Fox's Alex Hogan. President Trump telling Iran it's their last chance to make a deal before the U.S. carries out a far more punishing military operation. Meantime,
15: a cargo ship off the coast of Oman was hit with an unknown projectile, according to maritime tracking groups. The incident comes as the U.S. naval blockade remains in effect. President Trump posted to Truth Social on Monday, saying, in part, nothing gets through to Iran unless we want it to.
13: That's Fox's Trey Yingst. 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

0: Mostly to partly sunny, a nice Tuesday with highs in the mid to upper 80s near normal. Partly cloudy, upper 60s overnight. Wednesday and Thursday, not a great chance, but there's a chance. We'll be in the mid to upper 80s for highs, but could see a few showers and storms firing up, mainly into the afternoons. Otherwise, partly sunny skies. I'm meteorologist Tom Ackerman with your LEX 18 Storm Tracker forecast on Lexington's news, traffic, and weather station, 97.3 FM WVLK.
1: Clear skies out there. And 63 degrees at your official weather station, 97.3 FM and 590 AM WVLK. Let's go and check traffic from the Scheller Automotive Traffic Center. Here's MJ.

We have got an injury collision. That's I-75 South at exit 110. That is Winchester Road. That is causing some delays, so just use added caution. I'm MJ, and that's your traffic.

0: with Garth Brooks. She wants to be Mrs. Garth Brooks. I hope his record sounds like Garth Brooks.
1: Oh, man, I love it. I'm going to keep Tim Wilson alive as long as I'm on the radio. And I have a story about Garth Brooks. Well, I got a story about Garth Brooks.
2: Excuse, yeah.
1: Announced his third city on his Blame It on All My Roots tour. Blame It on All My Roots tour. Yep, that's what it's called. He's stopping in Indianapolis, so not too far away.
2: Oh, wow.
1: If you want to hear a little Garth Brooks. Denver and Chicago. Well, Chicago's not that far away. If you want to hear a little Garth Brooks, tickets go on sale on Friday. And yes, they'll all be the same price, which is $153 after fees.
2: A meager.
1: Yeah. It's also a fall tour announcement from Winona Judd. It's called the Hard Truth Tour. And it's in support of her upcoming album, The Hard Truth, which comes out October the 2nd.
2: Oh, Schneier, where are you when we need you most?
1: Schneier Twain, yeah. James Mason's here. Hey, good morning, James.
3: Hey, good morning.
1: I think I've heard I want to hear about Garth Brooks. You like Garth Brooks?
2: Nope.
3: Whenever I was younger, I liked a couple of his songs. Yeah.
1: Can you give me a name?
3: No, not at all.
1: Can you tell me the name of our lieutenant governor?
3: No.
2: Okay.
3: I was talking with somebody, and it's like I had her name the other day.
1: You've lost it.
3: Yeah, I've completely lost it. Yes.
1: Jacqueline
2: Coleman.
1: Yeah.
3: There we go.
1: Come to you.
3: I'm almost relevant.
2: What are you talking about? Almost.
1: Yeah, almost relevant. But you're extremely relevant. What's up this morning, sir?
3: Well, I was doing a little bit of research on something I find kind of amusing is, so Amazon has a ton of lawsuits that they're involved in that they've initiated. Mm-hmm. So a whole bunch of stuff is going on in the legal area that kind of flies under people's radar, of course, because why would you want to read about Amazon's lawsuits? Mm-hmm. But there's this one that is very interesting, and it's, to me, a lot of these are ironic when it has to do with Amazon. But there was a company called Perplexity, and Perplexity made a browser, and this comment browser that you could get would give it permissions to log into your Amazon account, and you would say, I'm searching for this item. And that comment browser would then search through Amazon items, would make a list of all the items that are what you want in particular, you know, especially, and you could get it all down to, you know, exactly what you want. And then it would find the one that has the lowest price along with the best reviews, and you could tell it, okay, go ahead and buy it as soon as you find it. Okay. So you could put a shopping list in there, and it would do all your shopping for you on Amazon. Wow. So, yeah, so, I mean, it sounds good, but I mean, personally, I'm not giving AI my credit card number, but anyway, so Amazon sued to stop this happening because this AI browser was actually going through their site and finding all the information, indexing it, and so they were doing too much thorough research by way of a user. And so Amazon sued and said, well, this is AI and not a user that's in here. But this is Amazon saying that they're, you know, it's a computer program impersonating a user, which it's really not impersonating a user because you gave it permission to do this. And, okay, so all these things are still going back and forth. And earlier this year, Comet was blocked from being able to do that, but then another appeals court took that block off. So as of now, the Comet browser is back to working, and it's still got to go through. I mean, like, it's a legal argument that is going to be very interesting, because as we use all these different programs, the only thing that I think about this one is, if you're a person and you use, say, Zoom, and on Zoom you have your calendar connected, and you say, okay, as soon as you make this meeting, put it on my calendar. That is this exact same feature, is that you have a computer program impersonating you on a different account. And so this is going to be very interesting, because it will mean that companies can say, no, you can't have any integrations that come in. Our policy is that it's only humans that can do things and no computer programs, which will take away almost all the integrations that you have with different things. And like I was saying, you know, your Zoom integrate, if you have different, I mean, there's whole companies built on these integrations. If you've ever heard of Zapier, Zapier is a integrations program, like service online, and you can connect two different accounts that, you know, maybe don't have a real built-in connection to each other, but Zapier has a secure way to do that. And there's lots of those, just like Zapier, that are making their money off of this. And it is just like whenever you have, suppose you go to a travel site. Personally, we are members of a travel club sort of thing, and you can tell it, like, you know, okay, go ahead and book this for me and use my, and give me the information, put it on my calendar, in my Gmail, and all this. And so that won't be able to happen. And all these things are really interesting to me. And I'm sorry if I'm nerding out on you this morning. Because this to me is like, it's something that I'm keeping an eye on, it because it really will make a big difference. And even though it's contained to this Perplexity browser, when they make the legal determination of what that means, it's going to affect all of us in some way or another, because we all use different services, programs that talk to each other, especially in our phones. And then those companies are going to be able to say, nope, we don't allow this service to do it, because by our policy, only these people who cost twice as much can be allowed into our program. And so then all their partnerships and all that stuff, they'll start getting to where they're going to be massive companies that you're only going to be allowed to use their integration. And it's like, it's very interesting to me to see how this is going to play out.
1: Yeah, really.
3: Because the technology, once you get lawyers involved in technology, it's like, wow, it becomes even more complicated.
1: Yeah.
3: So if you thought technology was bad, it's like, add in lawyers.
1: If you think anything's bad, add in lawyers. Okay, I got a question for you. Explain this to me. I was listening to Red Eye Radio coming in this morning. It's a show that we carry overnight. And one of the hosts, there are two hosts, and one of them was saying that his doctor told him the last time he was there, I'm going to be moving. But he said he had a whole bunch of stuff that was going on in his life. His dad died, and then a friend died, and he was going back and forth to there and just not paying real close attention to stuff. And then he realized he needed a prescription filled or refilled, and he couldn't find his doctor. Hadn't heard or missed whatever. And so he thought, AI. So he asked AI, where is Dr. So-and-so? And it gave him an immediate answer right next door to where he was before. And so he thought, great. So he went over there, and there was no such place. So he figured out he could go to urgent treatment center kind of place and get the prescription filled, so that wasn't a problem. But then he still didn't know where his doctor was, and he kind of got to him. So he asked AI what the source was for that place that they sent him, and it said no source. Now how can AI be doing anything without a source.
3: Well, it's because of the, so this has become another thing and another part of a legal thing, of course, but this goes back to something that's just happened recently with the OpenAI, how that they're saying that their AI attacked another one of their competitors and that they didn't do it. But there are these guardrails, and there are, you can, when you are developing your AI in America, there's no such thing as regulations on any of this. So anybody can do anything.
1: Wow.
3: In China, they've started putting up regulation. There's lots of guardrails in China. But here, no such thing.
1: We're the Wild West right now.
3: Yes, exactly. And so here you can, like, if they're in their large language model, LLM, AI engine, whatever you want to say here, if they don't have the guardrails up to say, if you don't have an answer, just say, I don't know, or I can't find it, which is really important.
1: Yeah, it is.
3: Development. Yeah, because if they don't add in where it's allowed, and they got to specifically do this a lot to say it's okay to not know an answer. But if it's not there enough, or if it's not, you know, strict enough on their AI engine, then that's the hallucinations that happen. It just makes up stuff.
1: It makes up stuff.
3: Have an answer.
1: It makes up stuff.
3: Mm-hmm.
1: That's incredible.
3: The hallucinations that happened. Yeah.
1: I did not know that till this morning. I did not know that.
3: All kinds of things that hallucinate, and which is why those hallucinations and even some of the guardrails that they're putting up aren't working anymore, because the AI is actually figuring out loopholes on the guardrails. And so you got, I mean,
1: oh, my head just,
3: so that's why, I know that
1: Emily's,
3: that's why if anybody is doing like your, if any accountant is doing your taxes or anything for you and they're all, and they're using AI, like, okay, kind of a red flag for me, because I've seen these hallucinations way too much.
1: That is incredible.
2: Actually, labeling them as hallucinations is terrifying.
3: Oh, yeah, that, and they're well known. You can look at, I mean, AI hallucinations are, they haven't figured out how to stop them, even though how long has it been since AI has been exploding? I mean, it's a few years now since it's just been exploding.
1: Yeah.
3: Billions and billions, trillions of dollars going through AI companies, all this stuff. And hallucinations are still happening all the time. And it's just like, they're just like, well, just ignore that part. We'll just put a little disclaimer at the bottom that says, this is AI generated. Don't trust it. There, we're fine. Yeah.
1: That'll satisfy the lawyers.
3: Yeah, that's it. That's exactly all they do. Yeah.
1: That is incredible. Like, that's really amazing.
3: Like, well, they can't find a way to stop them, because they build AI to find a new way around things. And it finds a way around rules and guardrails. And so it's like, it's doing what it's supposed to do.
1: What about what about the Chinese? You said they had rules and regulations. Have they figured out a way to make that work?
3: They have, in a really interesting way.
1: Yeah.
3: Is the Chinese have started making developers responsible for things that go wrong, like, you know, if something happened, like we were saying, you know, like if you have an AI product and you're selling it and you're saying, hey, this is going to do your taxes and it does them correctly, you know, this and that and the other, and then you're paying way too much, the developer can be sued, and
1: I
3: the developer
1: see.
3: Can be responsible, and they can be fined and everything else. Like, China is actually putting into place where there's going to have to be responsibility in the development, which is going to make a difference globally. But right now it's mostly just Chinese companies, because it's, you know, they're targeted to their own customers.
1: Right.
3: But the bigger ones, that's going to, it makes a difference, which is why personally I'll use, DeepSeek, the AI, the LLM DeepSeek, because it's from China, and it actually has where it's different. And the answers it gives you it will be very vague. It won't say definitely about things.
1: Mm-hmm.
3: And I like that, because, like, if I get an answer and it says, well, it could be this, but, you know, there's lots of other things it could be. So it's, you know, you have to check it out.
1: That's
3: yourself.
1: More plausible. Yeah. And it's like, yeah. I
3: got
1: to move along here. How do folks get a hold of you, sir?
3: KYTECHNADO on Facebook.
1: Good stuff today, man. As always, I appreciate it, James.
3: Alrighty.
4: Thank you.
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14: 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We are here
15: for today.
1: Out this morning.
16: Yes. Shout out to all the teachers getting ready for the school year. We appreciate you. We're grateful for you. And thank you for all you do.
1: Yeah. They're going back this week, huh?
16: Yes. I know some of them even started last week.
1: Wow. Yeah. I guess school start next week, Emily?
2: Yeah. Yeah. 12th.
1: 12th?
2: Yeah.
1: Oh, my.
2: Ooh. Ooh, here we
1: all
2: are.
1: All right. Here we go. Chocolate chip, National Chocolate Chip Day. You got a favorite chocolate chip cookie? Who has the best?
16: I don't know. What's the name of the place in the mall that you can get the chocolate chip cookie? I mean, this is super healthy, of course. The chocolate chip cookie with the icing, the white icing in the middle.
1: Oh, I don't know, but it sounds marvelous.
16: That's my favorite. They, like, make a sandwich with chocolate chip cookies, and they put this fluffy white icing in the middle, and I can only eat half at a time but it is so decadent and so delicious.
1: Mm. Oh, somebody's got to text us the name of that place. Is there the food court in the mall?
16: Yes. Okay. Yes, like right out. So there's the food court, and then right outside the food court is where it's like they know you need dessert. And
2: so you had me at Fluffy White.
16: It's delicious. Oh, you can get a birthday cake there, too. That's a chocolate chip birthday. Like, it's a huge chocolate chip cookie, and they'll write your birthday wishes or your special occasion wishes on it, and that always makes people's day.
1: All right, so you've got a piece of equipment you want to talk to us about.
16: We have a high-volume countertop reconditioned margarita machine that is 220 volts, single phase, and it is ready. It's on the floor right now, and you can stop in, pick it up, and take it home with you, or we'll take it to your it's not home, but take it to your restaurant or a place of business.
1: Cut my heel, had to head on back home. There's booze in the blender.
2: Soon it will render. That frozen concoction that helps me hang on.
1: We're not Buffett fans. We're not parrot heads here. Hey, what else? What else you got, Jamie?
16: Okay, we still have the outside sales position, but we are asking, we've had a really good response to that. This is the I-64 East Corridor, and we're asking that they have 2 to 3 years of outside sales experience, just so that they can be better prepared for the lull.
1: Yeah. Oh, Great American Cookie Company. Thank you for two folks.
2: Thank you.
1: In
2: the mall. Yes. Great, okay.
1: Oh, yeah.
16: So good. So good, you guys.
1: And you, what else? Oh, you had an appetizer you wanted to tell us about that you had at a restaurant.
16: Yes, it is. You know, Blue Sushi in the Summit, they have this, it's one of our favorite places to go. They have edamame, but it is a charred edamame. So think of like grilled edamame, and then it comes with the salt on top of it, and it is absolutely magical. Like, if we know that it's somebody's first time at the restaurant, we send that appetizer to their table, and it is so delicious, you all. It is so, so good. I love edamame, period, but then when you get it charred, it's so good.
1: Who sends? How do you mean you send it?
16: Oh, we just ask our server, hey, we would like to take
1: it. Oh, really?
2: The Campbells are good, good eggs.
1: You are good people.
2: Yeah.
1: You buy the new customer the thing, the appetizer. That's nice.
16: Occasionally.
1: Okay. We're not holding you to it, you know. But if I see you in a restaurant, I will expect one now.
2: Just follow her around.
1: Yeah.
16: I'll get your edamame
2: tonight.
1: Where are you going today?
2: Yeah, right. Really, we've never been.
1: Seaworth Superstore is at 1403 Versailles Road, right next door to the Pepsi Cola. 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
1: We appreciate you. Thank you.
16: Thank you. Have a great day.
1: Yeah, so much fun. Hey, let's get a check Lexington traffic. 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
4: We have got an injury collision that's I-75 south at exit 110. That is Winchester Road. That is causing some delays, so just use added caution. I'm MJ, and that's your traffic.
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24: I believe in the opportunity we have in front of us.
22: That's Abdul El-Sayed, a Democrat in a Michigan Senate race getting the most attention.
25: Abdul El-Sayed is the progressive who has the backing of the Democratic Socialists of America. He wants to abolish ICE, cut off USAID to Israel, and has made Medicare for All one of his signature issues.
22: Fox's Garrett Tenney in Detroit.
25: Republicans would love to see him win because they believe he would give the GOP nominee Mike Rogers the best shot at picking up this seat. And that's something Congresswoman Haley Stevens has hammered on throughout her campaign, that she has consistently beat Republicans and gives Democrats the best shot at keeping Michigan blue.
22: In Missouri, progressive Democrat Cori Bush trying to win back the seat in Congress she lost in 2024. And one of the questions on the Missouri ballot today
26: would eliminate state income tax over time. It'd be based on revenue coming in. You can't just like pull $9 billion in annual revenue from a state and not replace it immediately.
22: Fox Business Network, Cheryl Cassone. There are also primaries today in Kansas, Virginia, and Washington State, where there's been an arrest. An arson suspect accused of setting one of the wildfires, burning the Spokane area, forcing about 70,000 people to evacuate.
27: He was found to be in possession of some waterproof matches and a butane lighter.
22: Spokane County Sheriff John Knowles, more than 700 homes and structures have burned. Iran keeps insisting it's not holding talks with the U.S. after being warned.
28: I want to give them every last chance before decapitation.
29: President Trump says negotiations are focused on reopening the Strait of Hormuz, then on Iran's denuclearization.
22: Fox's Aisha Hosni also reports from the White House.
29: Just a few hours ago, one person was reported missing after an unknown projectile hit a Liberia-flagged ship in the Strait. There was a fire reported on board. It is the fourth attack since Friday.
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22: Democrats are again taking President Trump to court. More than 25 states have filed suit to block his latest round of tariffs targeting 60 countries. They allege the president is exceeding his authority, like the Supreme Court had ruled when even bigger tariffs were invalidated. Another lawsuit attempts to thwart a way the Trump administration might crack down on illegal immigration.
35: The 20 states, along with the District of Columbia, sued to keep the Temporary Assistance for Needy Families program from gaining access to personal information. The plaintiffs objected to an agency rule that would allow the program to share details, such as immigration status and social security numbers, as well as other personal facts, with other government agencies or even private groups. New York Attorney General Letitia James, in a statement, accused the administration of weaponizing people's personal information. Earlier this year, a judge said the Trump administration could not withhold the agency's funding from Democratic-controlled states. Grinnell Scott, Fox News.
22: Democrats lost another legal battle related to immigration enforcement. A judge has ruled New York cannot stop federal ICE agents from wearing face masks. As the anger grows in New Jersey over conditions at a detention facility.
1: Federal immigration officials say 41-year-old Edwin Lopez Cornejo died in a Newark hospital after becoming unresponsive at the Delaney Hall detention facility. ICE says staff and medical personnel responded immediately and called 911, adding the official cause of death is still under investigation. Lopez Cornejo had previously been deported in 2006 and was arrested again in June after allegedly re-entering the country illegally. His death is renewing criticism of the detention center, with New Jersey leaders once again calling for Delaney Hall to be shut down. Ted Lindner, Fox News.
22: On Wall Street, as oil prices drop again, big gains are brewing. Dow futures up more than 500 points. I'm Dave Anthony. This is Fox News.
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13: As a parent, when you send your kid off to school in the morning, you know that they're going to be learning, they're going to be spending time with their friends, but new study out of UCSF found adolescents are spending an average of 70 minutes of their school day on their phones. Now, some kids will say they need their phones to help with schoolwork, but this study found that they were spending the vast majority of their screen time on TikTok, Instagram, and Snapchat. Not really apps that you're going to be turning to for homework help. Now, the study's lead author said, "Don't blame kids for using their phones at school. Teach them how to resist them. Focus on what they'd get by putting them aside rather than what you're taking away. Explain how phones could hurt their academic performance, and also remind them of this. Nothing takes the place of real face-to-face friendships." I'm Dr. Sanjay Gupta, helping you live a better life.
22: Today and Thursday, not a great chance, but there's a chance. We'll be in the mid to upper 80s for highs, but could see a few showers and storms firing up, mainly into the afternoons, otherwise partly sunny skies. I'm meteorologist Tom Ackerman with your LEX 18 Storm Tracker forecast on Lexington's News Traffic and Weather Station, 97.3 FM WVLK.
14: Right now, we have clear, I mean, it couldn't be pert. Is it as pretty as you have ever seen,
6: Emily? The birds are singing, and you can't, great day in the morning is what I want to say when I see a day like this.
14: 65 up a couple of degrees at your official weather station, 97.3 FM WVLK. Check traffic from the Scheller Automotive Traffic Center. Here's MJ.
15: We still have that injury collision at I-75 south at exit 110. That is Winchester Road. One lane is blocked, so that is causing delays. So just make sure to use added caution. I'm MJ, and that's your traffic.
14: That is the theme from Spider-Man Brand New Day. Pretty cool. I'm thinking about going over to Seaworth and buying that margarita machine, putting it in here. What do you think?
6: Huh? I think we need it.
14: Good idea?
6: Yeah.
14: Okay.
6: The necessary.
14: Well, the numbers are in. And Spider-Man Brand New Day has officially overthrown Avengers Endgame for the biggest domestic box office opening ever.
7: Ever.
14: It earned a total of $360 million, which surpassed the initial reporting of $355 million. Avengers Endgame earned just a measly $357 million. Brand New Day still sits behind the Endgame at the global box office, though, for $932 million compared to $1.2 billion. The boss of Sony Pictures said, quote, wow, $360 million. Thank yous to all the filmmakers, actors, producers, and to my colleagues at Sony who created such a fantastic film. And may I say, cha-ching! Records are made to be broken, but we will take great pride in this one for a long time. And please come back and keep coming.
6: Cha-ching.
14: Cha-ching. Wow.
6: Yeah, that's a lot of money. A lot of Jack.
14: Last hour, we were talking about AI because I was listening to Red Eye coming in, our Red Eye radio show. And one of the hosts was saying that his doctor moved. He needed a prescription renewed, and he didn't know where his doctor was. So he thought, oh, AI.
6: AI will know.
14: And AI said it's located right next door to where it was before. And he thought, well, that couldn't be more convenient. It's about 3 miles from my house. Cool, so he said, I'll just go on over there. What the heck? There wasn't any place there.
6: Wasn't no there. No building or nothing.
14: So we're talking to the Kentucky Technado about that this morning. I mean, he says, yeah, it doesn't have to. If it doesn't know, it'll make up something.
6: Oh, that's
14: what?
6: Terrifying.
14: Yeah.
6: Okay.
14: So it's anyway.
6: Worthless then, right?
14: Yeah, sort of worthless.
6: As a source for any information whatsoever. No, you can't rely on this.
14: AI's tripping. Right. So I got this great text that I'm going to have to find here because I've got American Cookie Company. We were trying to think of that. Shoot. I thought I had it pulled up here. But this is so funny about a guy who was traveling. Where is it? Dang it. I'll have to look for it because the text is just too good about AI. He was looking for a place to get some gas.
6: The cheapest gas with the most restaurants.
14: And the most restaurants. This is not it. Just past the 110 Winchester Road, I guess the exit, a mess. And a sign says it's closed.
6: Hmm.
14: Okay, so we'll get MJ on that. Oh, here we go. Found it. This is great. I love it when people do this. Driving back from Chicago on Saturday, asked AI to give me an exit with the cheapest gas and good selection of restaurants. It said gas was this exit, 325 a gallon. But he says that got there and it was 369 a gallon. And there was one Wendy's and one Starbucks that was closed.
6: Oh my gosh. AI lied.
14: Lying.
6: Making like up a dog.
14: Just
6: man.
14: Making it up.
6: I know.
14: So
6: what do you do? Just go back to Google or what?
14: Well,
6: we can forget Google all these data centers.
14: Here's the thing.
6: Yeah.
14: Why can't they fix it? If they can make a device or whatever you want to call AI, this thing that can tell you all this information that, you know, hopefully is true.
6: Yeah.
14: Why can't they make it say, I don't know?
6: Right.
14: Rather than giving you an answer out of its butt. Out of its AI butt.
6: Oh, no.
14: Or at least saying, that just came out of my AI butt. Then you know.
6: Yeah.
14: Okay, if you ask anyone if they have any beef with grocery stores, most people will probably talk about everything getting more expensive, right?
6: Yep.
14: Okay. But if you specifically ask boomers, well, you better grab a chair. They have a laundry list of grievances, and here are the top 10 grievances from Fox News, and Fox News knows. you know, how boomers feel about everything. Number one, self-checkout. This is a younger person's game. In previous polls, 62% of older folks said they prefer cashier-assisted checkout. I don't have to do that myself.
6: I know.
14: What we're paying them to do.
6: That's Pat's philosophy.
14: Mm-hmm.
6: He'll do anything to avoid the self-checkout.
14: Bargain grocery stores. Boomers prefer classic supermarkets. Don't want a bunch of boxes.
6: Okay.
14: Even though you save money. Rather than dealing with the lack of inventory and organization at the bargain places. Number three, searching for products. They do not like stores moving things around. I know where my baked beans are, and they're not there this week. Dang it.
6: That is so aggravating.
14: Digital coupons. They share with the share of people 65 and older who are using smartphone apps is growing.
6: Mm-hmm.
14: I haven't joined that generation yet, but boomers still prefer physical coupons.
6: Something you can hold in your hand and hand off to the cashier.
14: Here you go. It's
6: checking out your groceries
14: because
6: you're not going through the self-checkout.
14: Right.
6: Come on.
14: Come on, man. Neglected shopping carts. 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Similarly, older folks are more likely to be frustrated by something being out of stock because it's just the way we're wired.
6: Where's my baked beans?
14: Where's my beans?
6: They moved them, and now they're out of stock.
14: Now they don't have them.
9: Dang it.
14: Understaffing. 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
6: That's a good thing, right?
14: Yeah. Always like to chat up the girl behind
6: the register.
14: You know, the register there, yeah. Tell her to turn that damn thing off that keeps running. That has the stuff on it.
6: The conveyor belt.
14: Hey, turn that off. It's running. No grocery baggers. Older folks complain about having to bring their own bags. What? They consider that labor. Convenience foods. Boomers don't want a grocery store to be focused on prepared foods and packaged meals. Now, a baked chicken might be an exception.
6: Those are always really good. Herb roasted, baby. Give it to me all day long.
14: Those are more popular among millennials, the, prepared foods, I guess. They'd rather pay for the convenience rather than making something from scratch. But that's just a few of the things that anger we old people. And get off of my lawn. Please. At least, I say please. I don't.
6: I've got groceries to get in the house.
14: Exactly.
6: Get off of my lawn. You're in my way.
14: Yeah, man. Okay, and we don't like those different kinds. You come up to a place. Remember when they used to have those checkout lines where they had the carts that were kind of high and the front pulled down?
6: Yeah.
14: I don't like that, man. That's not right. You need to pick the stuff up and put it up on the thing. That's part of the fun of going to the grocery.
6: Right?
14: Yeah. I want it to be inconvenient.
6: Denied.
14: Let's get a check of Lexington traffic from the Scheller Automotive Traffic Center. Once again, here is MJ.
15: We still have that injury collision at I-75 South at exit 110. That is Winchester Road. One lane is blocked, so that is causing delays. So just make sure to use added caution. I'm MJ, and that's your traffic.
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14: This is the store to pick up some Dukes.
6: Yeah, did you?
14: She said she would, yeah.
6: Okay.
14: Yeah.
6: It's got twang.
14: Got twang.
6: Pick up.
14: We're eating a lot of BLTs, you know.
6: Oh, yeah.
14: Tomato season.
6: Tomato season and Duke's mayo.
14: I asked, here's another text. I asked AI where I could get some gas, and it directed me to a restaurant that specialized in bean soup. You made that up!
6: I see what you did
14: At least
6: there.
14: Alexa will tell you that she doesn't know or she cannot help you, and she says her sources when she gives a reply. Is that true? See, I don't have that deal either. I don't have one of those.
6: No.
14: Smart devices.
6: Yeah. That's a bridge too far for me. I don't like computers talking back.
14: I got ignorant devices at my house.
6: Yeah, right.
14: You know that Bo is gone. Let me give you.
6: Bo's gone.
14: Bo's gone.
6: Bo's gone. He's gone.
14: Find out about where he is in a second. Our question of the day, do you know more people who smoke cigarettes or weed? Excuse me, because last year, some kind of poll or something, let me see here, determined, 43.8 million Americans ages 12 and up use marijuana regularly compared to 36.1 million who smoked cigarettes.
6: Huh.
14: So what do you think? Do you know more people who smoke pot or people who smoke cigarettes? You tell us at WBLKAM.com. You can tune in. Well, the results with Cruza. 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Chip, good morning, sir.
25: Good morning.
14: How are you?
25: How is everybody?
14: We're good. Oh, have you heard from Bobo? Is he make it?
6: He laughs. Yeah, what does that mean?
25: No.
14: He didn't make it?
25: He probably isn't even up yet.
14: Oh. I thought he left yesterday.
25: Yeah, he did leave yesterday, but he's probably not up yet.
14: Oh. But did he make it to Ireland is the question, or did he?
25: I have no idea.
14: No idea.
25: He doesn't.
14: He's staying under a rock somewhere over there.
25: He is staying well under it, yes.
6: under the Blarney Stone.
25: Cave. Yeah.
14: What's it like having, what's it like being Bo's father-in-law?
25: No comment.
14: Oh, that's
6: playing
14: funny.
6: It smart.
14: That's just too funny. All right, if you have a question for the Chipster, 859-253, excuse me, I didn't mean to spit, 859-253-5959, excuse me, I have a couple of large gray planters from you guys. They're too large to move in for the winter, but they have cracked and a chunk has fallen off the corner. What is the best way to repair this?
25: Oh, gosh.
14: That's not really a question about anything that grows, but it is.
25: No. Yeah, but it's really hard to repair those once that happens.
14: Is it?
25: The chunk is not a big a deal as the crack. You try to put something in that crack, and sometimes it'll widen that crack over time.
14: Ooh.
25: Yeah, and even silicone will do that. You almost have to just kind of go with it. It's not going to, usually the cracks, if it's not too wide, it's not going to hurt anything.
14: Okay.
25: Just keep the soil in there. But yeah, those are hard to repair because those were heated up to a certain temp and to get, you know, the solidity out of them. Mm-hmm. And yeah, you don't want to mess with that.
14: Okay. 859-253-5959 if you have a question for the Chipster who is in for Bo, who is on a big adventure. At least that's what he says. I don't know if it's true or not.
25: Well, yeah, his midlife is just hitting him hard.
14: Hitting him hard. So. Yeah, okay.
25: Yeah.
14: Well, you know.
25: Yes, I'm good.
14: At least he, you know, isn't messing around or doing that kind of stuff.
25: No,
14: Rather have him doing what he's doing than some alternatives. Or buying a really expensive sports car or buying a big old motorcycle. We miss having the Chipster on the Harrodsburg Road. We'll visit Lily of the Valley in the fall. That's from Terry and the kids.
25: Oh, cool.
14: Yeah.
25: Good. I miss Harrodsburg Road too sometimes.
14: Yeah. Yeah. You know, you were there a long time, weren't you?
25: Yeah. 7 years. So off and on for the first couple and then full time there, from there on. But, it was just smaller, more compact. So I mean, I could deal with that a whole lot easier out on the farm though. It's so nice being out there cause you're out in nature. I had a groundhog in the green building today, yesterday. It's like, what are you doing in here?
6: Did it talk bad? Like, did it answer you?
14: Yeah.
25: Yeah. With his eyes wide open.
6: What are you doing in here?
14: Yeah. Getting up on his hind legs. Going, if you can shoot me.
25: Exactly.
14: Do you need to kill crabgrass before reseeding the lawn?
25: It'd be advisable. Your crabgrass pretty much takes over everything and it'll kill off anything that tries to germinate. So I would suggest killing that crabgrass, and wait a couple weeks before you seed, because what you put down will probably prevent any germination of the seed.
14: All right. So you have to go to work, don't you?
25: Yeah.
14: Can you still make you do that? Why don't you goof off or something? Why don't you just close the store for...
6: If anybody knows.
25: Everybody that knows me will tell you that that is not a possibility. And Emily can tell you that by when I worked at the repair shop.
14: Yeah.
25: I was never gone.
6: It was always there.
14: Always there.
6: Lexington
14: Auto.
6: Yep.
14: How about that? Hey, it's always good to talk to you, even though we don't get to very often.
25: But
14: we will in the next few days, and you have a great day.
25: You too. Well, thank you. Have a good one, y'all.
14: Thank you.
25: Bye.
14: He's got a great personality.
6: He's a good guy.
14: He's a good guy.
6: He knows about cars too.
14: Is he a mechanic?
6: Car questions. Yeah.
14: I didn't know that. Yeah. Maybe we'll widen our scope the next time we have him on.
6: Absolutely.
14: If you've got a problem with
6: possibility.
14: You can. All right. We got an update from Fox News next.
1: This report is sponsored by Duke's Mayo. It's got twang.
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13: As a parent, when you send your kid off to school in the morning, you know that they're going to be learning, they're going to be spending time with their friends. But a new study out of UCSF found adolescents are spending an average of 70 minutes of their school day on their phones. Now, some kids will say they need their phones to help with schoolwork, but this study found that they were spending the vast majority of their screen time

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7: Oh. You got the, you got it. 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You know, they need backpacks. They need so many things now. Mm-hmm. Bring it by. We'll fill that bus up. That's this Saturday.
9: Fox News, I'm CJ Papa. It's primary day in Michigan.
10: Abdul El-Sayed is the progressive who has the backing of the Democratic Socialists of America. He wants to abolish ICE, cut off U.S. aid to Israel, and has made Medicare for All one of his signature issues.
9: Fox's Garrett Tenney in Detroit. El-Sayed faces Congresswoman Haley Stevens, who says she has a better chance to defeat Republican Mike Rogers for the Senate seat in November. Two dead in Michigan from the cyclosporiasis outbreak.
11: Officials say both people had underlying health conditions that may have been impacted by the parasite.
9: Fox's Ashley Strohmeyer, Iran targets shipping again in the Strait of Hormuz.
11: One person was reported missing after an unknown projectile hit a Liberia-flagged ship in the Strait.
9: That's Fox's Aisha Hosni at the White House. 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
12: Mostly to partly sunny, a nice Tuesday with highs in the mid to upper 80s near normal, partly cloudy upper 60s overnight. Wednesday and Thursday, not a great chance, but there's a chance. We'll be in the mid to upper 80s for highs, but could see a few showers and storms firing up, mainly into the afternoons, otherwise partly sunny skies. I'm meteorologist Tom Ackerman with your LEX 18 Storm Tracker forecast on Lexington's news, traffic, and weather station, 97.3 FM WVLK.
13: We still have that injury collision at I-75 south at exit 110. That is Winchester Road. One lane is blocked, so that is causing delays, so just make sure to use added caution. I'm MJ, and that's your traffic.

0: Well, we mentioned a little bit ago that Spider-Man Brand New Day has broken all the records for the United States, and they're close to breaking the record globally for folks that are coming to see it. But what would you do if your night out at the movies was ruined by someone in your theater ripping some nasty big ones? It happened.
1: Okay.
0: And how bad was it?
1: Yeah, how bad was it?
0: At a screening of Spider-Man Brand New Day in Columbia. Doesn't say South Carolina. There's a bunch of Columbias.
1: Yeah.
0: Just says Columbia.
1: Okay.
0: Anyway, let's see. Whole theater, including a dude in a Spider-Man costume,

0: evacuated.
1: Ooh.
0: Because someone in the audience had extreme flatulence.
1: And that person had to be kind of ill, I'd say.
0: He must have been, yeah. Or she. The screening didn't get officially canceled, but everyone was sick, so they left before the end credits because it smells so bad in there. Not awful.
1: You can't suffer it sometimes. I mean, yeah, that's awful. It's awful for all concerned. I'm sure the person who was dealing
0: yeah,
1: said
0: he,
1: flatulence was not
0: happy. Should have left.
1: Yeah, they should have.
0: Yeah. It's like you got a smiling, you got a screaming kid in a restaurant.
1: Take him out.
0: People are spending their hard-earned money to enjoy dinner, and they didn't pay to listen to your kid screaming.
1: I always
0: took mine out and had a little talk.
1: Mm-hmm.
0: You know what I mean?
1: Yeah. With the hand on the honey.
0: They'd straighten up. My daughter would just, Jenny would just, I could look at her.
1: Oh.
0: And make her cry.
1: Wow.
0: You know, she just, I said, I'm really disappointed in you.
1: And that's all it took.
0: Yeah. But anyway, she never did it again. People are saying that the farter is the real villain of the movie. One commented, quote, to ruin a whole cinema like that, only God knows what that person ate.
1: Yeah, and they sat there and like finished the movie. They're the only person left in the theater. That's not cool.
0: That ain't right. Today's national, if you can bear to hear this, is today's national chocolate chip cookie day.
1: Chocolate chip cookie.
0: 31 days until Labor Day weekend. What's something that you do not want to see in the mailbox?
1: Any letter from the IRS.
0: There you go. Numero uno. Good thinking. Medical bill.
1: Mm-hmm.
0: Notice from the IRS.
1: Mm-hmm.
0: DMV. Wedding invitation from somebody you barely know.
1: Right? Weird.
0: Jury summons.
1: Oh, dear.
0: New poll asked if you were being called for jury duty, would you prefer to serve on a jury or not serve? So, you already got the summons making it magically disappear. Not an option. So anyway, somewhat surprising, 34% said they'd rather serve on the jury.
1: Mm-hmm.
0: 44% would prefer not to, and 21% said, oh, no, that's jury duty. What is that? Now we know it was him. Midwesterners, 37% more likely to say they'd be down to sit on the jury than people in other areas of the country. Men are also more likely to be cool with it than women. I'd be a good juror because I can tell a person's guilt or innocence just by looking at them. I wouldn't have to hear anything about it.
1: Okay.
0: Say, he's guilty. She's guilty.
1: Well, that's easy for
0: them. That get them in.
1: Save everybody
0: quick.
1: Some time.
0: Also save you from ever being on the jury. If you tell them that.
1: I know, right? You're not partial.
0: You know, boomers are more likely to be okay with it because we've got all kinds of time.
1: I know, right?
0: Yeah. What it's worth, 15% of people say they've been called to jury duty many times. I think they say it's not true, but I think once you have it,
1: mm-hmm.
0: you get on a list of, oh, this guy will do it.
1: Right.
0: Mm-hmm.
1: I mean, that's logical.
0: Because I've only had one time in my life.
1: Yeah.
0: And I called every day for a month. That's where, you know, once you have your initial
1: notice
0: thing and you go into the courthouse and you sit down and they tell you a little, all the rules and what have you, then you go home and you call every morning this number and it says whether or not you need to go in. And I actually never went in.
1: How crippling.
0: Well,
1: how long does that last?
0: For a month.
1: Okay.
0: Yeah. For what it's worth, 15% of people say they've been called for jury duty many times. 47% say it only happened once or twice. 34% say they've never been called. And only 19% of people have been placed on a jury. Now, that's interesting. 78% said they have not. Those people, those lawyers, they're mm-hmm. real particular, especially when it's a serious case, obviously,
1: yeah.
0: as to who they want on their jury.
1: Okay.
0: Yeah.
1: Well, then they have that prerogative.
0: Yeah.
1: And I could be off the list as often as possible.
0: And they probably
1: I'd be okay with that.
0: Yeah, right. Have you ever done it?
1: No, thankfully.
0: Would you?
1: Probably not, because I've got some obligations that I can't.
0: Right.
1: I'd have to defer.
0: You know, if I was retired, I'd love to be on some really complex.
1: Yeah.
0: Because I watch true crime every night, so I'm an expert.
1: Yeah, that's right. You've got some experience.
0: Oh, yeah.
1: You put that on your resume.
0: Exactly.
1: How many and what do you watch?
0: Oh, yeah.
1: How often and what do you watch?
0: We watched
1: true crime.
0: We watched two last night. I need to be put that down.
1: Yeah.
0: Somewhere. How many hours
1: that you log?
0: That I log.
1: Yeah. And it counts.
0: Yeah, no kidding.
1: I mean, you get to pick up on some skills and some techniques and strategy and how they do whatever in the crime solving world.
0: Well, in just a moment or two, mm-hmm. we will be visiting with our friend over in London Town, where they wear those wigs. That would scare me.
1: The powdered wig. The
0: powdered wig. Set. President Trump says Iran is on its the last chance to make a deal.
1: Yeah, right.
0: At least until Iran gets its next last chance
1: to make a deal.
0: 2 weeks. Then we'll give you one more time, one more chance.
1: Keep moving that line.
0: Has he got credibility issues? Maybe.
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25: 144,
0: yeah.
25: Five in a couple of seconds time.
0: You've already had lunch, haven't you?
25: No, I haven't. It's been really busy today.
0: Really?
25: I've been back to back. But maybe I'll get some in the next bar if I'm lucky. But I had a tangerine. So, you know, there's that.
0: Tangerine. It's good. Chevron CEO warns Iran conflict has created a very real threat to global oil supplies and gas prices climbing. What do you know about that, John?
25: Yeah, Mike Wirth, Chevron CEO, says it is creating a genuine threat to global energy supply, but clearly not creating an immediate threat to Chevron's profits. The reason why he was talking, because he was on Fox News to announce a $12 billion quarterly profit for Chevron, its highest ever during this time of increased oil prices and increased gas prices. He says that the conflict has expanded the number of threats. We've talked about the Strait of Hormuz, which has been effectively closed by Iran. Mm-hmm. There's also problems getting ships through the Red Sea because the Houthis are attacking Saudi Arabian vessels. And the Iranian attacks by drone and missile on their neighbors have damaged energy infrastructure. So Mike Worth says that there is a real concern that the energy system might struggle to meet global demand if things continue.
0: It's interesting to me. We've got our guy that talks about the economy and the stock market and all that stuff coming up next hour. But how the stock market, at least, reacts to world stuff that hadn't even happened yet. When the president says, this is your last chance, this is your last warning, and we've heard that over and over and over, but then the stock market, just, everything goes up. Gas goes down.
25: Yeah.
0: Oil goes down. And then when nothing happens, then the reverse happens.
25: There's definitely multiple times the oil market in particular react to President Trump's words rather than react to perhaps what we see happening on the ground. When President Trump says we're very close to a deal, talks are taking place, the price goes down, right. But it doesn't go up until it becomes clear that you know they're not close to the deal and talks haven't necessarily been taking place.
0: Right.
25: And in fact, that happened just at the weekend. President Trump said he called off a massive attack because there were negotiations happening, and Iran said, actually, no, there are no negotiations taking place.
0: Yeah, and it just happens over and over and over. Well, here's what I want you to do. I want you to go get something to eat.
25: Okay.
0: Well, you go get yourself something to eat. Something other than a tangerine. That ain't going to take you too far.
25: No, it isn't.
0: What'd you say, toast?
1: Toast and clotted butter.
0: Oh, clotted butter. Boy, that sounds delicious.
1: I want to go there. I want to go to there. Yeah, it's good stuff.
0: I want to go too. Hey, listen, have a great day and thank you.
25: Thank you. Take care.
26: Dan Birch and Kevin Walter. Names to remember to connect your business with today's document management technology. How to find them?
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5: A Better Life with Dr. Sanjay Gupta.
6: What are the chances you are listening to this while drinking a nice hot cup of coffee? If so, don't let me stop you. For years, we've been reporting on the health benefits of coffee, and that's not going to stop today. A new study, this one out of Harvard School of Public Health, found that coffee and tea could help lower your risk of developing dementia. People who enjoyed 1 to 3 caffeinated cups a day saw the biggest impact. In addition to the caffeine, coffee contains hundreds of bioactive compounds that can influence inflammation, glucose metabolism, vascular function, and oxidative stress. It's also possible coffee drinkers might be doing other things that keep them healthy. Eating a more balanced diet, getting plenty of exercise, sleep, not smoking, or drinking too much alcohol. And finally, staying socially active. I'm Dr. Sanjay Gupta, helping you live a better life.
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34: 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I remember thinking they were waving at us as they moved with the ocean. 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It completely changed the way I look at the ocean.
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0: Has changed his name, Logan. It's now Logan Blue Spring. Am I right?
35: Yeah, I've changed my personal name. Now it's just Logan Blue Spring. Yeah, for sure, for sure. Hey, at least I don't have to spell it. J-O-U-L-E, you know.
0: B-S.
35: Oh, well, you know, you're not the first person to think about that. You're not the first person to say that.
0: Oops. Oh, man. How you doing?
35: I'm doing great. How are you doing?
0: I'm doing fine. It's great to have you in here. We were just talking with our friend from London about how the market reacts so quickly. And we talked about it with the president who, you know, I'm not a fan.
35: Yeah.
0: But and there are a lot of people that listen to us who are fans, and this makes them mad because I'm not. But he's bluffing.
35: Mm.
0: The art of the deal is a bunch of crap because he's not a good negotiator. A good negotiator have this thing done by now.
35: Well, and I think the negotiations with Iran are a very different beast than maybe some of the previous negotiations too. And I mean, let's be honest, if we all thought about when this war started back in March, I don't think any of us thought that Iran had the firepower that it had.
0: They
35: had a lot more firepower than
0: including
35: any,
0: the president. I don't think
35: anybody. Yeah. I truly don't.
0: Why didn't we have the intel to know that?
35: Yeah, that's part I don't know. It's unbelievable. I mean, it's back and forth and back and forth. It's truly exhausting too, as someone that watches the markets every day. it is, it's been an exhausting back and forth.
0: I bet it has.
35: For sure.
0: Yeah. Mm-hmm. No kidding. I bet it has. We forgot to do this, and I've got to because it'll be on my conscience if I don't. But where in the heck did I put? Oh, 5 random facts for the day. You ready?
35: Oh, I'm ready.
9: And now it's time for 5
10: random facts.
0: GEICO stands for, do you know?
35: No clue.
1: Insurance company is the last part. General Electric Insurance Company.
0: Government Employees Insurance Company.
35: Interesting.
0: It was founded in 1936 to provide auto insurance to federal government employees, and it's always been a private corporation, not a government agency.
35: Huh.
1: Well, cool.
0: The phrase cut to the chase comes from a silent film era when movies were usually long love stories that ended with a thrilling chase scene. So when people would say cut to the chase, it meant skip all the boring crap and get to the exciting part. Cut to the chase.
35: All right. Good.
0: Yeah, Florida, the Sunshine State, has more indoor tanning salons than McDonald's locations. Go figure.
35: That doesn't make any sense to me
0: at all.
1: All the women are trying to keep up with the Joneses.
0: That's right.
1: My tan's darker than your tan, honey.
0: Even though Nevada is famous for its legalized gambling, it doesn't have a state lottery.
35: Really?
0: Yeah, lotteries have been
35: that's
0: illegal.
35: Actually a little surprising.
0: I know. Been illegal in Nevada since the state's constitution was ratified in 1864.
35: You're going to lose money. Lose it at the casino versus lose it at the lottery.
0: That's where they want to take it. And finally, there are 96 bags of poop, pee, and vomit on the moon. Astronauts from Apollo missions left them there to reduce their weight for their shuttles so they'd be able to bring back moon rocks and core samples.
35: It's amazing.
1: That's a very neat
35: amazing how
1: thing.
35: You get these statistics, Jack. It I mean, is. Just unbelievable.
0: That interesting.
1: It's pretty random.
0: I got to interview Alan Shepard. And Alan Shepard, you know, he was a hero of mine. He was the first astronaut, period. He was numero uno. He went up and came down.
1: Yep.
0: But
1: okay.
0: It was the most amazing thing. I'm going to say 1961-ish.
1: You know his famous quote?
0: Hey, what?
1: Light this candle.
0: Light this candle.
1: Yeah.
0: Yeah.
1: He sat there on the rocket for a long time.
0: Yeah, light this candle. But anyway, he was on the phone. I didn't get to meet him in person. But I said, yeah, first astronaut. He said, I was also the second guy on the moon.
35: Really? Okay, so he was on that mission as well.
0: Yeah.
35: That's
0: and
35: cool.
0: He said, a second guy to hit a golf ball on the moon. Or maybe the first. Might have been the first. Isn't that cool?
1: So that's him.
35: That's pretty neat.
1: Hitting the golf ball.
0: There's probably some of Alan Shepard's poop up there.
35: Oh, jeez. I'm glad it came first full circle. Had to get back to
0: you
35: that.
0: You knew I was making a circle.
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0: Happening.
35: Holy cow.
0: I just, so everybody knows, Logan Gillen with Blue Spring is with us this morning. So what it's been a roller coaster.
35: It has been a roller coaster. So I talked to you, I think, was probably Thursday morning after a Wednesday last week. That was the worst day. It was the worst day on the Dow Jones of the year. It has been since April of last year. The Dow was down about 1,100 points in the day. Since that day, the market has been straight up to the right. It has been a fantastic market for the last 3 days. Big rally back, big recovery that has happened, driven by some really good earnings in the technology space. Some of the oil market decreasing, so oil costing a little bit less. And overall, great couple days for the market, big rebound. I'm sure we'll talk in depth about it.
0: All right, that's coming up right after the news, right here with Logan Gillen on this very station.
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5: I'm Dave Anthony, Fox News, to reopen the Strait of Hormuz. That's what Treasury Secretary Scott Bessent said this morning, sending oil prices down another 3% after President Trump had paused bombing to let talks to try to get oil and other shipping flowing freely again. However, Iran keeps up the attacks in the strait.
6: Overnight, at least two cargo ships were hit with unknown projectiles, according to maritime tracking groups. At least one crew member is reportedly missing from one of the vessels. The incidents do come as the U.S. naval blockade remains in effect. CENTCOM says that as of August 3rd, they have redirected 44 commercial vessels and disabled two others.
5: Fox's Trey Yingston, Tel Aviv. The Senate Judiciary Committee is gathering and may vote soon to approve Acting Attorney General Todd Blanche's nomination to be AG full-time.
7: A key step to confirmation that had been blocked by a pair of Republican senators. But John Cornyn of Texas and Tom Tillis of North Carolina dropped objections after Blanche pledged in writing to end a $1.8 billion anti-weaponization fund included in a settlement between President Trump and the IRS.
8: These people were treated horribly, and this fund could have given them some solace.
7: The president has suggested asking Congress to revive the compensation fund.
5: That's Fox's Jared Halpern at the White House. Five states are holding primaries today, with a Democrat in Michigan getting a lot of attention. Abdul Al-Sayed is running for Senate, backed by Democratic Socialists.
16: I believe in the opportunity we have in front of us to correct both the moral failures of the past and the moral failures of our present.
5: He's taking on Congresswoman Haley Stevens.
23: A Republican in this race, he said, my opponent's going to make it easier for him to win. Well, I don't plan on making anything easier for these guys.
5: That Republican the winning Democrat will face in November is Mike Rogers. There are also primaries in Kansas, Virginia, and Washington State, and Missouri. Progressive Cori Bush trying to win a House seat back. 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
5: While President Trump again hopes talks can end the Iran conflict and reopen the Strait of Hormuz fully for oil and other shipping, another war rages without end. Russia launched another deadly attack in Ukraine and claims to have taken another village, while Ukraine keeps counterattacking, sending drones into Russia, where officials say one of them killed five people hitting a warehouse in St. Petersburg. Another hit a beach.
1: In video footage, the drone can be seen crashing into a fireball as it hits the sand. Authorities say three children are among the seven people to have died in the Black Sea holiday resort Gelenjik. 40 others reported injured. Russian authorities are accusing Ukraine of a deliberate attack on civilians. Ukraine hasn't commented. Both sides deny targeting civilians deliberately. The target of the drone is not clear. Some Ukrainian commentators suggest it may have had its signal jammed by Russian air defenses. Jonathan Savage, Fox News.
5: A man's behind bars in Washington State. An arson suspect accuses of setting one of the wildfires burning the Spokane area where 70,000 people have been evacuated.
9: Officials announcing that over 700 structures have been destroyed. Here's Spokane County Sheriff John Knowles.
10: The fires that are burning through these neighborhoods, it is almost impossible to stop them under certain conditions.
9: Between the Autumn Lane, Old Trail, and Fairview fires, 8,000 acres have burned with 0% containment. For many, getting out Saturday was only half the battle. One evacuee says what should have been a short drive turned into hours of gridlock.
11: About 3 or 4 hours just to get out.
9: In Spokane, Washington, Sarah Allegre, Fox News.
5: Conventional oil prices dropping again, more than 3%. Stocks may surge again. Dow futures up almost 700 points, which is about how much the Dow rose yesterday. An Atlanta Falcon has just scored the biggest contract for an NFL running back ever, Bijan Robinson. Multiple reports say Robinson has signed a 3-year extension that will guarantee him $51 million, could ultimately pay him $75 million. I'm Dave Anthony. This is Fox News.
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17: 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I don't even like to play. I've never fought so hard to defend something I don't like.
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32: Thursday and Thursday, not a great chance, but there's a chance. We'll be in the mid to upper 80s for highs, but could see a few showers and storms firing up, mainly into the afternoons, otherwise partly sunny skies. I'm meteorologist Tom Ackerman with your LEX18 Storm Tracker forecast on Lexington's news, traffic, and weather station, 97.3 FM WVLK.
0: And right now we have clear skies. I don't believe it could be any prettier. I don't know how, Logan.
35: It's absolutely beautiful. Oh, it's wonderful today. Yep.
0: Up to 69. So we're up 4 degrees from last hour. That's as it should be.
35: This morning got me excited for football season. Like that kind of little bit. It wasn't crisp, but a little bit, you know, kind of nice air is wonderful.
0: And I've always said once UK, plays that first game, boom, It's fall. Christmas.
35: Well, yeah, that's true. That's a good point.
0: The last 3 months of the year are just boom.
35: It flies by. That's
0: and the
35: for
0: first
35: sure.
0: 3 months of the year are.
35: Oh, yeah. That last
0: When's
35: 6 months.
0: When's going to be over?
35: Yeah, for sure.
0: You know, isn't it true?
35: It's very true.
0: Anyway, very, very true. 69 and absolutely sunny and beautiful at your official weather station, 97.3 FM and 590 AM WVLK. 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Here's MJ.
2: No delays due to collisions. We do have a closure at South Limestone between Virginia Avenue and Gazette Avenue. That right lane is blocked for utility work. We've got another closure at Lane Allen Road between Harrodsburg Road and Weybridge Court. You've got alternating lane closures there for milling and paving. I'm MJ, and that's your traffic.
0: Good morning, good morning. How are you? How are you? 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We have our really good friend Logan Gillen in twice a month for the entire hour, and then he's on call.
35: That's right. That's right. I love it, though. That's it's one of my favorite parts of the job is to make sure people know what's going on in the world.
0: Well, I missed a text from you the other day because we had that horrible day last week. And then we had everything kind of came back.
35: That's right.
0: And you texted me and said, I'm glad to talk about how much better everything is today. And I missed it. I apologize.
35: That's okay. That's okay. We can talk about it this morning. It has gotten a lot better since last Thursday morning when we talked after a really rough Wednesday, the worst day in the stock market so far in the year.
0: So far in the year.
35: And it's been straight up to the right since then. It's been a really fast recovery. It's been a really strong recovery for the most part. I don't think people should unbuckle their seatbelts. So I've been writing about I think we're going to have some turbulence. We're going to be really going through the ups and downs for the coming weeks. And I really think through the end of this year. So I don't think it's time for people to go, oh, this is over. We're out of the woods. Everything's going to go back to highs and I'll be okay. I definitely don't think that's the case right now. But we will take a really good couple days in the market when we can get it.
0: Yeah.
35: And we've certainly had that over the last Thursday, Friday, and into yesterday for sure.
0: It went so low. It was such a crappy day. Was it Wednesday last week?
35: That's right.
0: Yeah.
35: Yep.
0: Why? It was something to do with the national news, I bet.
35: That's right. Well, there's multiple things that are happening behind the scenes, and it was a little bit of a perfect storm that happened on Wednesday. But the biggest market-moving news was the Federal Reserve. So the Federal Reserve on Wednesday of last week had their every six-week meeting that they have where they come out and they announce what they're going to do with interest rates. And they came out and they said, we're not going to do anything. So you would think, okay, then the market doesn't care, right? They're not doing anything. They're not changing anything. However, Kevin Warsh, who's the new Fed president, came out afterwards. He always comes out at 2:30 on the day, and he basically gave a speech that said, we're not doing anything right now, but we're going to have to do some stuff in the future because we got to get this inflation down. They're very concerned about inflation. They're concerned that inflation has stayed high, and their basic goal is we need to get inflation down to 2%. And it is hung well above that 2% level for a while. Everybody notices it. We all notice it at the grocery store and when we're paying for things.
0: Why is 2% the lucky number?
35: 2% has been the long-term historic inflation rate that the Fed has been comfortable with.
0: Okay.
35: Because it gives you enough wiggle room where you're not trying to stop the economy. Because over time, prices do need to increase. That's just part of how the world works. Because if prices increase, then we get more wages. People have better jobs, companies make more money, all of that stuff is important. But if you have high inflation, then you start to put a strain on consumers. We're now spending more. Your economy weakens because now the money's not worth as much. A $1 bill is not nearly worth as much. You're not going to McDonald's and getting anything off the value menu for a dollar anymore, right? Everything costs a little bit more. So as that happens, that's a negative for the economy. So they're trying to slow it down enough to get it to that 2% inflation rate, and the market got spooked by this news, by Warsh talking really strongly, saying, hey, we are going to do this, but we're not going to give a bunch of indicators to the market. So, Jack,
0: what does that mean?
35: So like last year.
0: We're not going to tell you when.
35: We're not going to tell you, right? Like, we're not going to give you information and news on this. We're just going to do it whenever the time is that we need to do it. And if we look back a year from now, Jerome Powell was very forecast-driven. He would tell us exactly what he's going to do. He would say, 6 weeks from now, we're probably going to raise interest rates. And
0: I remember that.
35: He would do it all the time. Or if he didn't do it, the Fed presidents would go out to various different organizations and they would speak and they would talk and they'd say, this is what we're probably going to do next. Kevin Warsh is a whole different bird in that sense. He's saying, we're not going to communicate to the market. We're not going to tell you what we're doing. And what does that add to a stock market? Uncertainty. And Jack, you and I have talked a million times. The market does not like uncertainty at all. That's why the market kind of freaked out on Wednesday, had a little bit of a panic moment to a degree. But then we had a big turnaround Thursday with some really strong earnings out of Microsoft. So that was the big key driver. Microsoft had great earnings. We also had oil going down with the potential of maybe some slowdown with the conflict in Iran. Who knows? And we got good inflation data. So that kind of ran under the radar with all the other news. But there was an inflation number that came out on Thursday of last week that was better than expected, meaning lower inflation. And the markets rallied on that news too, particularly in the area that's been hurt the most over the last 2 or 3 weeks, which is technology. Technology has gotten hit really hard. If you look at the technology sector, it was down about 12% as of the end of day on Wednesday. And it's rallied significantly over the last 3 days. Now it's only down about 6% from all-time highs. So it's basically made up half that ground that it lost. And it's rallied significantly on the hopes that maybe with positive inflation data, strong earnings, a strong AI growth and investment, that this market will be okay and will continue to do well. We don't know. I think we're going to still see a lot of waves, a lot of ups and downs. But that's what's driving the market right now. And I think the number one thing that we will be talking about is interest rates and the Federal Reserve over the next 4 or 5 months.
0: We have a syndicated program that's on all night called Red Eye Radio. And I listened to it on the way in the morning. And okay. This one guy was talking about one of the hosts that his doctor told him, I'm going to be moving to a new location or to another organization. And he said he got busy and had some family issues and just wasn't paying attention, but then realized, hey, I got a prescription I need to have refilled, and he couldn't find him.
35: Okay.
0: And so he went, AI. Mm-hmm. And he asked AI, and AI told him, hey, it's right next door to where your doctor was before. So yes. He goes over there, because it's only 3 miles from his house.
35: Yep.
0: And there's nothing there.
35: Oh, okay.
0: So he asks AI, what is your source? And AI says, no source.
35: Oh, interesting.
0: So in other words, don't believe everything you read on AI.
35: Oh, for sure. For sure.
0: Yeah.
35: Yeah. No, AI has this thing. The word they call it in the industry is hallucinations.
0: Yeah. And we were talking about it. I brought that up to our Kentucky Tech NATO, James Mason. And that's exactly what we're talking about, hallucinations.
35: Yes.
0: Complete that thought. That's really interesting.
35: Yeah. So a hallucination by AI is basically, it's saying something is real and it's totally not real at all. So I have seen this before, and this is why I think AI still has a lot of time to develop. You still have to have really smart people behind it that are watching what the AI is doing, thinking about how it's thinking, and then translating that. So I asked AI a simple planning question one time, financial planning. So something along the lines of, like, what should you do for an emergency fund? How much money should you have in an emergency fund? So money on the sidelines in a savings account. And it said something along the lines of, you should always have 6 months of an emergency fund in your bank accounts. And I was like, well, what if this situation happens? What if you have really stable jobs? What if you have, a job that's not going to, you're not going to lose your job. You don't have any big expenses on the horizon. It was like, nope, 6 months of emergency fund. So there's no flexibility in that answer, right? I've also had things where I've said, hey, what do you think about this company? And it is just totally irrelevant. It'll say, oh, well, the stock price is at $200 over the last week. And I'm like, no, the stock price is at $50 over the last week. So it doesn't know as much as you think it knows. Now, I do think AI is going to change a lot of the way that we live and how business is done, but you still have to have smart, wise people looking at it from a third-party view and going, that's not right. That's not right. Yeah, like I watch the stock market all day. I know that stock's not at $200. It's at $50.
0: James says that China has got a lot of guardrails on AI. Mm-hmm. In other words, rules. He said, of course, it's working its way around them.
35: Sure.
0: Figuring out workarounds, but it's the Wild West in this country. And I'm a bit surprised by that. Why don't we have more regulation on AI? It seems like we need it.
35: You know, I think it'll probably come over time. I think there will be more development. I think part of it is the capitalistic nature of let's just see what this can do to a degree. So letting all these companies invest billions of dollars into it has been driving our economy. And of course, whether you're a politician or whatever it might be, you like that the economy is doing well. That's a positive for America. It's a positive for individuals. So that's part of it, I think, Jack. But I do think there will be probably some regulation that comes over time. To a degree, I think that they don't know how to regulate it. I think that's one of the challenges. China regulates it significantly for their individuals, their citizens, but China is using AI to basically monitor everything in their country. I mean, they are heavily monitoring everything across the board. Now, they've done that for years, but now with AI, they're doing it even more intricately, watching what people are doing. And I don't think that's necessarily the answer either.
0: No.
35: I don't want that to happen in our country. So I think there will be regulations over time and changes that happen. But I think if you're an individual that's starting to use AI, you just have to make sure that when you're putting information in, the way I use AI is I give it a lot of information of my own accord. And I say, hey, what kind of tweaks and adjustments would you make to this? Now, we don't put any personal information of clients into this. It's highly regulated. But if I'm going to maybe write an article or write a piece, I'll have it grammar check me or look at some of that information. But if you just throw, hey, create this for me, it's probably not fully correct.
0: Be wrong. Yeah,
35: you want to be very careful.
0: All right, here's three quick texts from one person, and I'll yell when it's all caps. Okay?
35: Sounds good.
0: Three real quick. We must stop this war.
35: Okay.
0: The Fed is private, and it controls everything, and we must get interest rates down.
35: Is
0: he right or she?
35: So these might sound to listeners that they are not connected. They're all very connected. So the Federal Reserve and what they're doing with interest rates is directly correlated with what's going on in the war, because the war is causing inflation to be elevated. If we just think about what happens when oil prices increase, think on the most basic level. I was talking to an intern. I had an intern in last week, Jack. And he was following me around, and I said, why does what happens in Iran matter for Netflix? So give me your analysis. Why would what happens in Iran affect the company Netflix?
0: I don't know.
35: You're going to have to educate. If gas goes up for us, if gas prices go up, and now I'm paying $4 a gallon for gas instead of $3 a gallon for gas, well, that probably costs me $25, $50 bucks a month. Right? That's extra money.
0: I got you.
35: That's extra money that I now have to spend. And now, because I'm spending that $25 or $50, the longer this goes on with the war, I start going, I can't have Netflix anymore. I'm going to have to get rid of that subscription. We're only going to eat out once a week instead of twice a week nowadays. I'm actually going to probably not take that trip because we're already spending a lot of money on gas. So people start changing their behavior because gas prices are elevated. That's one of the big issues. The second issue is if inflation is high, then interest rates stay high, and that hurts the stock market as well. So it's multifaceted.
0: We're taking a break. Good stuff, man. 100%. 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That's our phone line. And our Stuttgart Motors text line. The three-day forecast goes like this. Sunny and 86 today, clear and 68 tonight. Tomorrow, about a 40% chance of rain or thunderstorms, 88. 30% chance on Thursday and 89. Friday, 50% chance and 87. Saturday, 40, 87, 20% chance on Sunday and 88. And right now it is clear and 69. 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Question of the day, do you know more people who smoke cigarettes or weed? There's a national story about that where they, you know, they ran the numbers. I've got it right here. Let's see what you think about this. Marijuana usage has passed cigarette usage in the U.S. Last year, 43.8 million Americans ages 12 and up.
35: Holy cow.
0: I know. They use marijuana regularly.
35: Wow.
0: 43.8, let that sink in, million, compared to 36.1 million Americans who smoke cigarettes.
35: That's wild.
0: Alarming, isn't it?
35: Yeah. That's interesting.
0: Yeah. So our question of the day is, do you know more people who smoke cigarettes or weed? You tell us at WVLKAM.com, and you can tune in this afternoon to Cruiser and Crew for your results between 3 and 6.
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1: A better life with Dr. Sanjay Gupta.
5: As a parent, when you send your kid off to school in the morning, you know that they're going to be learning, they're going to be spending time with their friends. But a new study out of UCSF found adolescents are spending an average of 70 minutes of their school day on their phones. Now, some kids will say they need their phones to help with schoolwork, but this study found that they were spending the vast majority of their screen time on TikTok, Instagram, and Snapchat, not really apps that you're going to be turning to for homework help. Now, the study's lead author said, "Don't blame kids for using their phones at school. Teach them how to resist them. Focus on what they'd get by putting them aside

0: thing with people buying a house. Now they can buy a house and it doesn't cost them as much for those payments. So it's very similar between businesses and consumers. The concern would be when you have an economy that runs hot or that is doing really well and expanding and growing, normally that leads to more inflation. The higher the economy is off to the races, normally that means people can buy more things. If people can buy more things, companies can raise prices. If companies raise prices, inflation goes up. So the concern would be if they cut interest rates now with inflation already hot, that it could be even higher inflation. And now you create a cycle of inflation just going off to the races.
1: 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And I can tell you that firsthand because I am a client.
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4: To make a deal before decapitation. President Trump also said he wanted the Strait of Hormuz open today.
5: Different messages coming out of Washington and Tehran this morning. The president says the U.S. is in talks with Iran. Iran is saying no such thing is happening. In fact, it's in talks with Oman to not only take over full control of the Strait of Hormuz, to figure out how to reopen it. The president says Iran is facing its last chance.
6: This is not something that, if it doesn't happen, this is a last chance.
4: Fox's Aisha Hosni with the president at the White House. Oil prices back to $77 a barrel today. Primary day in five states. Missouri gets to vote on ending the state income tax and cutting property and local taxes. 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
7: Mostly to partly sunny, a nice Tuesday with highs in the mid to upper 80s near normal, partly cloudy, upper 60s overnight. Wednesday and Thursday, not a great chance, but there's a chance. We'll be in the mid to upper 80s for highs, but could see a few showers and storms firing up, mainly into the afternoons, otherwise partly sunny skies. I'm meteorologist Tom Ackerman with your LEX 18 Storm Tracker forecast on Lexington's news, traffic, and weather station, 97.3 FM WVLK.
1: And right now we have sunny skies at 69 at your official weather station, 97.3 FM. WVLK 590 AM. As we check traffic from the Scheller Automotive Traffic Center, here is MJ.
8: No delays due to collisions. We do have a closure at South Limestone between Virginia Avenue and Gazette Avenue. That right lane is blocked for utility work. We've got another closure at Lane Allen Road between Harrodsburg Road and Weybridge Court. You've got alternating lane closures there for milling and paving. I'm MJ, and that's your traffic.
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0: 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I kind of like wealth management.
1: Okay.
0: You're managing my wealth.
1: That's right.
0: Yeah.
1: That's right.
0: But, you know, you guys, not to make this an infomercial, but I will a little bit. You guys I've been with since basically day one with Quint Tatro. And what I was saying about Back Construction is true with you all. You've changed. You've moved. You're bigger now.
1: Yep.
0: But your commitment hadn't changed.
1: It's that same heart. I mean, that Quint developed in his basement. I think you were even around in those days.
0: Oh, yeah, yeah.
1: In his basement back 20 years ago. It has 25. To be the same. And that's why we've grown, and that's why we've done well. And I think the biggest thing for us, Jack, has been this merger. And it truly is a merger. No one got acquired or anything like that. Right. The merger we did with this firm in Cincinnati allows us to have more focus on spending time with clients and serving clients. And that's always been what we've wanted to do. So being able to do more of that is fantastic. Being able to translate more of what's going on in the news to people because I have more time has been huge. It's been wonderful.
0: Okay, here we go. More text, 859-253-5959. So people like me just don't buy interest rates too high. This is what this person is saying to me. The economy is not hot, can't do anything. Interest rates compounded is way too high. Now, I don't understand even for a second what the hell that means.
1: Well, I probably am not answering this person's question whatsoever, but I do think there are parts of this economy, meaning there are a lot of individuals out there that are struggling a lot. Because I look at the data, and the data says that the economy's strong and that the economy's still going pedal to the metal and everything's wonderful. But then I talk to people and there's a lot of people struggling out there. And that's part of the reason I think it's important that people know we're probably just going to have a lot of ups and downs in this market going forward, because there's parts of the economy and in individuals and citizens that are struggling a lot. And then there's other parts that maybe are the high net worth people, highly wealthy, have had really good portfolio returns over the last couple of years that are spending money left and right. So there's a dichotomy between different parts of the economy right now. And that
0: is there an age range that seems to be suffering more than others?
1: You know, I think there is not really. There are parts like people coming directly out of college right now, I think, are having a difficult time finding jobs with the new AI landscape that's out there. But I see struggles across the board in a lot of different places, especially depending on your income level. Because everything has gone up in prices, because it's hard to get into a home right now, if you're a young person trying to get into a new home, very
0: good
1: difficult.
0: Luck. Right?
1: Yeah, it's going to take years to save up enough. So there's people struggling out there significantly, and lower interest rates would certainly help those people. But the Fed is in a tough spot. They're between a rock and a hard place, where if they did lower those interest rates, it could help maybe buy a house. But it could also hurt at the grocery store or at other places with inflation that would go higher. So they're in a very difficult spot right now. And I think that's part of the reason for the last three meetings. They've just done nothing. And they've kind of let it settle and see how this market, how the economy, and how everything plays out. Because they don't really know which direction to go with some of the differing data out there for different places of the economy.
0: What about This is, again, a text of bringing back simple interest. You know what that means?
1: So simple interest versus compound interest is basically saying, okay, if you have $100,000 and you have simple interest, it's 4% on the $100,000 forever. So it's always $4,000 of interest. Compound interest means that as the value appreciates, so let's say it goes, the value of your loan or the value of your assets goes from $100,000 to $104,000. Now you're charging interest on that whole amount. I don't see that changing. I mean, compound interest for an investor is one of the best things in the world.
0: Yeah,
1: because now your money is making money.
0: Right.
1: So I don't see the banks changing.
0: Making money while you sleep. That suits me.
1: That's right. Exactly. And that's what the market does. And that's why investing is so important, to keep up with inflation and to keep up with some of the difficulties out there. And that's why, Jack, this is a total detour, but something I'm super passionate about right now is helping the next generation of our clients and of the people that we work with, whether that's their kids or their grandkids, get involved in investing, understand their options for investing, because getting those young people involved and interested in money is huge, because they have the biggest benefit, and that's time. Is if they start now, they have the time of compound interest to let their money grow and eventually be able to maybe retire early or do very cool things in their life because they started early on.
0: This is from Roy. I always enjoy and appreciate Logan and how he shares his expertise. Now, my query, lowering interest rates is good for commerce, but has an adverse impact on savers. And from my experience, chasing yield usually is a penalty is a penalty to savers, because you receive a lower rate for longer durations and inflation is still there.
1: Sure. No, this is good. This is very good. And I really appreciate the comment from Roy. It's wonderful. It does hurt savers, because this economy, as interest rates go down, of course, your high yield savings accounts, your treasury bonds, your CD rates, all of those go down as well when interest rates go down. So that's difficult. Now, what the Fed doesn't control, they only control the short-term rates. That's important to know, is the Fed is only controlling what happens on the very short-term end of the curve, basically overnight lending rates for banks. What happens on the long end, like a 10-year treasury bond or a 20-year treasury bond, all of that is determined by the market. So it's determined by how overseas they think of our United States debt, how investors think of United States debt. And those rates have slowly trickled higher over time, which is great for long-term savers because they're getting paid more on their debt, but it has hurt bonds overall. And I don't want to go down that rabbit hole too much, but for short-term savers, yes, lowering interest rates affects them and hurts them, and it's unfortunate. But at the end of the day, our country runs on debt. So that is what the Fed is looking at. They're controlling those short-term interest rates to go, well, what is a company like Amazon going to do if they take out a loan? Do they want to pay 6% or do they want to pay 4%? They want to pay 4%, right?
0: Yeah.
1: So unfortunately, our country does sometimes hurt the savers that are putting money in a CD or in a high yield savings account because they are so focused on what the debt is going on. And the government is the biggest owner of debt. So they're involved too.
0: We're going to take our final break. I'm going to do a little dance first. Not pretty, I know. 859-253-5959. Logan Gillen from Blue Spring Wealth Management, formerly, you know what I'm talking about here. You know what I'm talking about. I'm going to maybe even drop any reference. No, we can't. Jewel Financial, J-O-U-L-E. Same, different name, same company, in essence. 3-day forecast, yes, we have one, and it's pretty for today. And then increasingly gets a higher chance of rain if you are worried about that. Sunny today, 86. I know when they always say, well, it's good, it's a terrible forecast, it's going to rain. That's why we have plants and stuff, you know? Anyway, today, sunny and 86, mostly clear and 68 tonight. Tomorrow, there's some metaphor that you can make there for Yeah. I'll let you figure that out. 40% chance of showers and storms at 88. And on Thursday, a 30% chance at 89. Friday, a 50% chance of thunderstorms, which that's also a 50% chance it won't. And 87. Saturday, 40. 87. Sunday, a 20% chance at 88. No excuse not to go to church. Am I right?
1: You are right.
0: Yeah.
1: That's right.
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11: Now seems as good a time as any to remind you, you don't always have to take healthy habits to the extreme. 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And chances are that something else is more important. So if you're on a quest to improve your health, I promise the basics are going to take you much further. I'm talking about diet. Try and be as plant-based as possible. Exercise, meaning multiple rounds of cardio and strength training, and sleep. 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I'm Dr. Sanjay Gupta, helping you live a better life.
12: 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Thank you.

0: I really like you, Logan Gillen.
1: Well, I appreciate that. I like you too.
0: I really do. You're good people. You really are. I want people to know that. You're quite extraordinary.
1: Well, I appreciate that. It's a very big honor for you to say that.
0: So dang smart too.
1: Well, I appreciate that very much.
0: 859-253-5959. That's our phone line. It's also our Stuttgart Motors text line. Now I'm going to let you talk for 2 minutes. It's going to be, you're going to have it all. But first, good morning. My husband and I are in our mid-60s. We have a sizable farm. What would be the best way to pass on this property to our two children to minimize taxes and headaches? Mm-hmm. We are not in the best health. Thank you.
1: Mm-hmm. Okay, good. So this is a good question. And there's a lot of ways, and I'm not an attorney, so I don't write documents. This is very important to notice. But I have seen a lot of people that start setting up a trust in order to pass things smoothly through. So this could be something like a revocable trust where the farm could go into the revocable trust. And then after you pass, it would then pass on to the children with the desires and wants that you have. Estate planning is a huge part of being a certified financial planner. We talk about estate planning all the time, although we don't write documents. So this is the kind of thing we would talk about. It's not cookie cutter, though. Nothing in financial planning is. So I would encourage you to talk to someone, probably a financial planner and an attorney, to have both perspectives. And those people can coordinate. A lot of the time we talk with the attorneys about, hey, this is how we should do things. But it's a great question. You do get a step up in basis on property whenever it passes on to the next generation, which is a big deal. So if you have a farm and it was worth $100,000 when you bought it, and now it's worth $5 million when you pass away, the kids will get a basis. It's almost like they bought it for $5 million. So they could sell it with very little tax consequences.
0: Oh, wow.
1: So that's important to note. It depends on how your documents are written. You want to make sure that those are written correctly. But it
0: documents
1: sounds,
0: meaning wills and that
1: wills sort of and thing. Trusts and all of that.
0: Yeah.
1: I have been on a kick right now to get beneficiary designation across the board on accounts so that things pass outside of probate and very quickly to who the money is supposed to go to. We unfortunately have had a lot of clients pass away this year, and that has been a key point, is making sure you have your estate documents in place, make sure you have your beneficiaries in place in the proper order. So I would encourage you to talk to someone for sure, and they can help you set up the right things to get in place.
0: And the more you can keep out of probate, I've learned.
1: Yes.
0: The better off you are.
1: Yep. Probate equals time and money. That's what it equals. Yeah. So sometimes things have to go through probate because it's passing through a will, but only things that go through your will are going through the probate process. Mm-hmm. If you set it up properly and you set up a trust and you set up good beneficiary designation, very little will actually pass through the probate process, which means less time and less money. That's huge.
0: All right. Let's see here. One more, and then I'm going to let you talk until we run out of time. Ask Logan about his banjo.
1: Oh, about our puppy? Okay, so we have a puppy. His name is Banjo. This is a really unfortunate story, and I hate to put a downer on the end of our show, but our puppy that we had for a year unfortunately started getting super aggressive, with my wife, and bit her multiple times. Unfortunately, we had to take him back to the breeders.
0: Okay.
1: And now he has a new home and all that, but my wife and I
0: am so sorry to hear that.
1: It is. It's unfortunate. It's very sad. We are planning on having children at some point, God willing.
0: And don't want an aggressive dog.
1: And you don't want to, basically we had trainers and stuff. They were like, you just can't have them around kids.
0: What was, I'm just curious, what was his lineage?
1: Yeah. He's a Bernie Doodle puppy. So there's a Bernese Mountain Dog and a Doodle mixed. And, or a poodle mix, and poodle. Bernese Mountain Dog. They're Bernese. Big old dogs. But it's very unfortunate. It's been a hard time for our family, but we knew we want to have children at some point. We don't want to have to make a hard decision stage.
0: You're right.
1: And we figured this was the best path. And now he has a great home, and he's
0: good.
1: Doing well with a family that has no children and can, care for him in a good way.
0: Will you break in another dog before you have kids, or will you wait?
1: I think we'll wait, and I think we will have animals in the future. My wife loves animals.
0: I do too.
1: Our house would be a zoo if she had her druthers.
0: I wonder why that dog was aggressive.
1: I don't know. It's very unfortunate.

0: but could see a few showers and storms firing up, mainly into the afternoons, otherwise partly sunny skies. I'm meteorologist Tom Ackerman with your LEX 18 Storm Tracker forecast on Lexington's news, traffic, and weather station, 97.3 FM WVLK.
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2: 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Just play the game one way. You hit a ball in the gap, run. 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

0: We are undeniable. We are unbossed. We are unbought. And we are coming. A Republican will never be elected in this state ever again once our movement is done.
1: Where is this? Who is that? Wow. Ah, yes. And we have returned on this Tuesday in the United States.

0: America, August the 4th, 2026. Welcome back. We're at 888-630-9625, and we've got a barrel full of fun for you. Since these people, one of the problems we have is that Democrats get to nominate judges to federal courts, and they've got a long history of picking crooks, frauds, charlatans, politicians, and they pretend to be judges throughout their careers, and they're dishonest at home, they're dishonest at work, they're dishonest in the grocery store, they're dishonest when they're driving their car alone. Maybe silently dishonest, but dishonest nonetheless. You may recall a Democrat that came to Washington, D.C., and his plan was to assassinate Brett Kavanaugh, Supreme Court Justice, and kill two other Supreme Court Justices. And a Democrat judge appointed by Joe Biden said, oh, I think we shouldn't be too harsh with him. He's a girl. All right, and this is because he says, oh, no, now I'm a girl. I was arrested with a gun in front of, he was arrested with a gun in front of Brett Kavanaugh's home with extended magazine. That's illegal. That's, but when you're a Democrat, that's okay. And then another magazine full of ammo and the pistol. And just amazing stuff. And he had kidnapping tools and burglary tools, and he was planning on murdering the Supreme Court Justice. Brett Kavanaugh went to his home, came in from far, far away. And here is the latest story from the Federalist, the good people at the Federalist. Brett Kavanaugh's would-be assassin moved to cushy medical prison known for transing on taxpayer dime. I don't think we should say transing. I think we shouldn't use that ridiculous lexicon. Nicholas Roski is the would-be assassin's name. Has been assigned to a detention center that the Biden administration turned into a transgender intervention facility. See, now he's getting everything he dreamed of because the Democrats. Nicholas Roski, the would-be assassin of Supreme Court Justice Brett Kavanaugh, who now identifies as a woman. He identified as a Democrat before, so what's the difference? Has been assigned to a federal medical center, which we like to abbreviate as an FMC, at Fort Worth, Texas, a detention center that the Biden administration turned into a transgender medical intervention facility offering inmates taxpayer-funded gender reassignment surgeries. Hey, congratulations to Nicholas Roski. This is a reward package that the Democrats have set up. Judge Deborah Boardman, a Biden appointee, shirked the federal guidelines for sentencing Roski, who now goes by Sophie. He now goes by Sophie. Of course, Nicholas, Sophie, what's the difference? That's a mental health defense that you've got going on there, mental illness defense. The federal federal guidelines recommended 30 years to life in prison for his crimes. Instead, Deborah Boardman, the Biden Democrat, gave him only 8 years. Now, you get 8 years for this, you can make parole and, maybe 18 months. Probably not, but maybe 4 years. Probably 4 years, you're just coming to assassinate, and you say, no, I'm a girl. I'm Sophie. And the Biden judge, Deborah Boardman, she says, well, the federal guidelines say 30 years, and we don't want to make an example of them or anything. We want to make an example of Democrat judges instead. So 30 years to life in prison was the federal recommendation, gave him only 8 years. And then Judge Deborah Boardman persistently referred to Roski, a male, with female pronouns. She added, I take into consideration the conditions of pretrial confinement and the fact that she, says she, is a transgender woman, no, he is a man, and will be sent to a male-only Bureau of Prisons facility. A male, that's because he's a male. That's because they've thrown out biology and science and thousands of years of culture, and they've made up a new fantastical land where they all dress up like, what was the, it's like Psycho, the Bates Motel. The Democrat Party is really the Bates Motel on LSD. The FMC, they call it, the medical center in Fort Worth, is a male only facility. And isn't that so? Where she sent him is a male only facility, and she said the judge, the Biden judge, sent him to a male only facility. But it's where you go to get chop chop, then you come out a lady or something like that. They think so, anyway. But they're all mentally ill. The judges are mentally ill. Joe Biden is mentally ill. The people that picked them are mentally ill. And then they say, oh, well, the would-be assassin thinks he's a girl and he calls himself Sophie. So now we're going to give him everything he ever wanted. So it's a male-only facility that she sent him to. The sister facility for females, medical federal medical center in Carswell is also in the Fort Worth, Texas area. A federal medical facility, Fort Worth, is designed to care for inmates with, quote, complex medical considerations, end quote, a Biden administration spokeswoman for the Federal Bureau of Prisons said. It's a care level 4 facility. Level 4, just like the Wuhan Institute of Virology, that's a level 4 biohazard facility. But the Bureau of Prisons defines that as involving conditions which an inmate is severely impaired and may require daily nursing care. Examples of such conditions are those with cancer in active treatment, dialysis, quadriplegia, strokes or head injury patients, major surgical patients, acute psychiatric illness, there we go, requiring inpatient treatment, and high-risk pregnancy. Maybe he's got a high-risk pregnancy because, you know, for men to become pregnant, that's very high risk. And the Democrats, they keep trying. That's why monkeypox is spreading the way that it is. Roski, the would-be assassin who thinks he's Sophie now, has filed letters to the court discussing his transgender ideation. That's a Democrat word, ideation. And the Bureau of Prisons considers his identification card as transgender, a psychiatric condition. Well, that's true. It is. He also is about 30 years old and only started identifying as female in September of 2025, less than a year ago after he's arrested, as far as court documents show, about a month before he was sentenced. The Democrats, this is, again, a Biden judge, and she's a real piece of work. I'll say work, a real piece of work. So the Federal Medical Facility, Fort Worth and Carswell, where the males and female prisons were, the Biden administration launched a comprehensive taxpayer-funded transgender surgery program for convicted criminals as a reward for, you know, murder and attempted assassinations and things like that, because the Democrats want to incite more of that. And it's not like there have been a lot of transgender shootings or anything. Oh, wait, never mind. You know, I believe this is true. I believe there have been more transgender, self-identified transgender, because you're not really transgender. You're just screwed up. But transgender shootings, murders, mass shootings, terrorist shootings, more of those than there ever were postal workers going postal. And people still use the term going postal, mean you're gone psycho and shoot the place up or something. And it turns out that just in the last few years, I believe I did a quick numbers crunch on that, and it looks like there have been more transgender mass shootings and murders in the name of their politics, and they've made everything politics, right, than there were postal workers going mad with guns back when postal workers were going mad with guns a long time ago. But isn't that amazing? So the Biden administration spokeswoman told the Dallas Express in 2024 that because they're building these medical facilities to do chop-chop on convicted criminals, this will allow us to provide specialized and comprehensive care at a facility already equipped to care for individuals with complex medical considerations. I think primarily what we ought to be concerned with here is that we've got a complex would-be Supreme Court assassin and mass murderer. He wanted to murder three Supreme Court justices. And the Democrats set up a freakazoid mentally ill rewards package for Nicholas Roski, who they like to call Sophie, and say that he is she. This is a rampant mental illness loose in America today. When President Donald Trump took office, he signed an executive order defending women from gender ideology extremism and restoring biological truth to the federal government, banning transgender medical interventions within the federal prison system. Two subsequent Bureau of Prisons memos implemented the order. Well, that's good because the President of the United States ordered it. One banned federal funds from paying for any medical procedure, treatment, or drug for the purpose of conforming an inmate's appearance to that of the opposite sex. Well, that's good. Federal Judge Royce Lambert of the U.S. District Court, Washington, D.C., blocked the executive order and both memos from being implemented across the Bureau of Prisons facilities in June of 2025. He stated that the Trump administration is enjoined from enforcing Executive Order 14168 as applied to medical hormone therapy and social accommodations for people in the custody of the Bureau of Prisons, and from enforcing the Bureau of Prisons memoranda implementing Executive Order 14168, and shall provide and continue providing plaintiffs, the plural, the members of the class gender-affirming hormone therapy and social accommodations in accordance with Bureau of Prisons policy and practice, in effect immediately prior to Defendant Trump's issuance of Executive Order 14168, January 20th of 2025. That's Inauguration Day. That's pretty good. Signed on Inauguration Day. And here comes Judge Royce Lambert to say, oh, no, no, we need to keep the genital mutilation of convicted felons in prisons humming along. Can you say humming along in this context? The February 2026 Bureau of Prisons published the Management of Inmates with Gender Dysphoria Policy, and it blocked transgender surgeries and hormone therapies for inmates who had not already had such interventions and created by tapering tapering plan for those who had been on transgender drugs prior to the policy, subject to medical approval on a case-by-case basis. Complications from surgeries already completed would also be treated under the policy. Somebody screwed up your chop-chop. We're going to have to put some bandages on that. Isn't that amazing? So the you got your Democrat judge here, this lady, who says, oh, here's the would-be Supreme Court murderer, assassin, planning on murdering three justices. Don't give him a stiff prison sentence. Give him the lightest sentence possible. In fact, an unimaginably light sentence of 8 years, eligible for parole and probably half that time. And sends a message to all the left-wing loons who are stalking Supreme Court justices in their homes, at their homes, stalking their families, threatening their families, threatening the justices, and the Democrats turned that into a sport, attacking their homes, protesting outside their homes, threatening this. They're doxing them and then sending mobs out. Armed security had to be increased around at least most of our Supreme Court justices, probably not the left-wing ones because, you know, they're the left-wingers that are looking to murder and assassinate everybody because they're mentally ill. But isn't that an amazing story? Nicholas Roski, but the Democrats call him Sophie, and they call him her because of mental illnesses. And then Judge Deborah Boardman, Joe Biden put in there, says, you know what? Let's move this guy, who the judge calls a lady, calls she, to a medical facility where we can spend lots of money helping him with his mental illness to pretend that he's a lady and not a man. Isn't that amazing? Man, oh, Manischewitz. Our Democrat Party. It's really time for the Democrat Party to go away, isn't it? The socialists have taken over, effectively, the party. Even James Carville is leaving the party, but he's not leaving the party. He's just going to say that he's leaving the party. Got to keep in mind when James Carville says things like that, then practically everything he says is a lie and has been for about 50 years. Just ask his wife. We are at 888-630-9625.
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15: A better life with Dr. Sanjay Gupta.
16: I read this interesting story the other day, which was written by a colleague of mine, about why so-called, quote, admin nights are the new book club for busy adults. Now, I learned this is a term coined by journalist Chris Collin, who wrote about this life hack in the Wall Street Journal. An admin night is when people come together for a night, a fun night, while holding one another accountable to an assignment. The ones usually considered back burner tasks, the ones that you've been putting off. The person you choose to do an admin night with matters a lot, because that's your accountability partner. That's what one person told us. People love the social aspect because it can bring these boring tasks to light, make them feel more fun, and where you go matters as well. You need to have enough space and hopefully not too many distractions. And again, don't forget to leave some time for fun. I'm Dr. Sanjay Gupta, helping you live a better life.
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0: All right. I think I stepped on myself back there. I ran over the end zone going to the last break. I think we were talking about Islam and, you know, terrorism and the mayor of New York and Democrats. And the question that I was putting out there is you know, Democrats say, so Islam is the religion of peace, and Islamists say that, and then a truck bomb explodes. But if Islam is the religion of peace, why is the Islamic world so violent? Might ask that question over tea one day, everywhere in the world. All right, and with that, let's go to the. I just wanted to clarify that. Let's go to the telephones. Let's go to Levi calling from Arkansas. Levi, you're on the Chris Plant Show.
21: Hi, Mr. Chris. I wanted to tell you how much I really like your show. 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
0: That is great. Well, you've got, and is your mom homeschooling you every day?
21: Yes, ma'am. Yes, sir.
0: She must be a brilliant woman. Is she a brilliant woman?
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21: Yes, sir.
0: That's
21: yes,
0: great.
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0: That is great. And what do you learn? 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
21: I learn about the news of the day, and I really like listening to you and how you bring the news and I really appreciate the radio show.
0: That's great. How old are you, buddy?
21: I'm 12.
0: All right, 12. That's good. You're way ahead of where I was when I was 12 years old. I'll tell you that much. That's great. You're a very lucky guy. You got parents looking out for you, your mom homeschooling you, teaching you, and as part of your education, you get to listen to my fun radio show.
21: Yes, sir.
0: That's so great. And it sounds like you speak very well. You're very polite. You're a very well-mannered young man as well.
21: Thank you.
0: What are you going to do when you grow up, Levi?
21: I want to be a politician.
0: Ho, ho, ho. All right. All right, well, we're going to have to keep in touch, Levi. That is great. I need to have you check in with me every now and then to update me on your progress, buddy.
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22: Mostly to partly sunny, a nice Tuesday with highs in the mid to upper 80s near normal, partly cloudy upper 60s overnight. Wednesday and Thursday, not a great chance, but there's a chance. We'll be in the mid to upper 80s for highs, but could see a few showers and storms firing up, mainly into the afternoons, otherwise partly sunny skies. I'm meteorologist Tom Ackerman with your LEX 18 Storm Tracker forecast on Lexington's news, traffic, and weather station, 97.3 FM WVLK.
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0: All right. We're back. You know, out west, they've got these big wildfires going on, forest fires going on, and you find very often it is a matter of the Democrats are too busy grooming children, so they don't groom forests anymore. They don't want roads going through forests where firefighters can get to the fires and put them out quickly and efficiently because, you know, they're environmentalists. So that means a lot of forests have to burn. And Canada, you know, Canada's burning like every year like crazy, to the point where in New York, Chicago, Washington, D.C., we're choking on the smoke from Canadian forest fires. And that's because, you know, liberals in Canada say that you can't have roads going through the forest and you can't have fire cuts because they're saving the red-cocketed woodpecker or something like that. And always crazy stuff. But they got these big fires going on in the Seattle and area, the Washington state and Oregon. But here is a Spokane, Washington, big fires around Spokane, Washington. And they're burning, you know, thousands of various fires. You combine them like thousands and thousands of acres burning of forests and stuff. Now, they arrested a guy, and they've charged him with deliberately starting one of the fires. It's called the Old Trails Fire near Spokane, and it's destroyed. Listen, the according to ABC 15 up there, it's destroyed this fire. The Old Trails Fire has destroyed at least 700 structures. Now, most of those are houses, of course, but because some of them may not be, they just say 700 structures, and you look at them from helicopter, and it's very nasty stuff. But listen to this. Authorities say they've arrested a 37-year-old man suspected of starting one of the devastating wildfires burning around Spokane, Washington. The Spokane County Sheriff's Office said Monday they arrested Aaron F. Farinucci for arson. He's accused of starting the Old Trails Fire. And they've got video of him, and he looks like a Democrat, you know, slovenly and poorly dressed and all that good stuff. Several fires are burning in the area. They've destroyed at least 700 structures and forced more than 60,000 people to evacuate. The fire sparked on Saturday. Farinucci, was convicted, listen to this, was convicted on charges stemming from a 2010 shooting that left his father dead at their home in Mesa, Arizona. So, wait a minute, let me get this straight. In 2010, he shot and killed his father in their home, right? And then the Democrats say, let's let him go. What's the worst that could happen? So he's convicted on charges stemming from 2010 shooting that left his father dead at their home in Mesa. And he was convicted because he shot his father and killed him. Listen to this. The two, father and son, had reportedly been arguing about Farinucci doing the dishes, which eventually led to the deadly shooting, according to the Mesa police at the time. He was later located with a self-inflicted gunshot wound. He did that wrong, though, because he's still with us, before being arrested for the murder. And then he was convicted, of course, and they put him in prison. And then they said, well, let's let him out. I mean, he only shot and killed his father. They were fighting over who's doing the dishes, and apparently he didn't want to do the dishes, so he shot and killed his father. And that's the guy, and then you let him out, and he traveled a little. He went to, you know, went up to Spokane, Washington, and then he's been arrested now for starting one of the big fires, and 700 homes been burned to the ground, and all that good stuff. Isn't that amazing? I also want to go back to Levi for a second. Levi, who called in from Arkansas, and a great young man, 12-year-old, homeschooled, and I asked him what he wants to be when he grows up, and he said a politician. He said a politician. He wants to be a politician. That's pretty amazing. That's pretty amazing. And Michael and I were just talking about this. You know, most kids, 12 years old, don't know what they want to be for Halloween. And I got to say, Levi, he knows what he wants to be when he wants to be a politician. Isn't that amazing? Just great. And high five to Levi. That's great. When I was 12 years old, I guess I wanted to get on my bike. And that's about as far as my thinking went. Pretty good stuff, though, Levi. Going to be a politician, could be president of the United States. That's great stuff. Wonderful stuff. Yeah, so we got these wildfires burning out there, and madness, lots of madness. It's crazy out there. But Levi's great. Hey, that's great. I took it, a 12-year-old calling into talk radio every day. And he's smart and articulate, and he was steady, right? He's good. Good stuff. He's going to be a politician. Got to keep track of Levi. Big things going on there. All right, let's go take another phone call, Michael. Let's go to Andy calling from North Little Rock, Arkansas. Andrew, you're on the Chris Plant Show.
1: What's going on, Chris?
0: Hey, man, not a lot. What do you know?
1: Well, I'm sitting here and I was, you know, just been watching and they're electing all these socialist idiots into these offices. And, you know, I don't know, probably when you was in school, same as I was in school, there was something they taught. And it was taught in history class. I specifically remember we get onto the subject of socialism and communism and all that stuff. And they said, when socialism, you vote yourself into socialism, but you got to fight your way out. And I can foresee, and I'm 54, and probably within my lifetime, probably another civil war coming. It won't last longer than a popcorn fart, but I foresee that we'll probably be into some kind of a civil ruckus within the next few years if this keeps going the way it's going.
0: Yeah.
1: What's your thoughts?
0: You're not alone, Andy, and I've got to say, and I've said here before at the microphone, I've said I grew up in a country where the idea of civil war in the United States was impossible. It was inconceivable. That could never be. We had the Democrat Civil War because, you know, the Democrats' plantations and the bullwhips and they like rape and still do, they do. And Jefferson Davis was their guy in the Civil War and all that. But that was all said and done. And you know, now it's the Dukes of Hazzard and Daisy Dukes and, you know, Daisy Duke shorts, you know, and all that good stuff. And everything was great. And now the left is here, Andy, and the left has really taken over the Democrat Party. And the left is a everywhere in the world, a chronically murderous, deadly, violent, thieving gang of brigands and criminals. And they are again, you know, look, Andy, honey, you're talking about President Trump was shot at Butler, Pennsylvania, got shot through the ear, turned his head just at the right time. That was a suicide attack by a Democrat trying to assassinate him. Another Democrat arrested in the bushes at the golf course in Florida. Another Democrat rushed the White House Correspondents' Dinner and shot the place up, planning on assassinating. You know, there have been other arrests of people plotting to assassinate. I was just talking about the judge. The Biden judge giving transgender bonus package, to, you know, the gift basket to the guy that wanted to assassinate Brett Kavanaugh, the Supreme Court. The Democrats on the Hill are screaming about packing the Democratic Socialist America taking over the Democrat Party, packing the Supreme Court, doing away with the Senate, having the House of Representatives pick the president instead of having a popular vote across the country, giving statehood to D.C. and to Puerto Rico. Everything they're doing. And look, they shot Congressman Steve Scalise and nearly killed him. They tried to mow down the whole baseball field of Republican members of Congress. You know, and that was a suicide attack by a Bernie Sanders campaign volunteer. They have their Southern Poverty Law Center has unleashed people to attack the Family Research Council. You know, Andy, our culture is under violent assault by the left, our country, the Republican Party. The mainstream of America, biology and science are under attack. Our language is under attack, and it's and the left. And Andy, I'm you know I can't say oh that's crazy talk, Andy, because it's not crazy talk. It's you know the socialist idiots are out there, and you said you know you can vote your way in, but you got to fight your way out, and you learned that in school when you're a kid, you know, with socialism. Look at Venezuela, look at Nicaragua, look at every place that you have socialism. And again, the goal of socialism is communism, if you believe Lenin, who knew a thing or two about socialism and communism. And the Democrats, they've adopted these and they're electing. And then our news media, our most corrupt institution in America, Andy, they're praising Mamdani in New York. Oh, he's got such a nice smile. You know, if only Bin Laden had a nicer smile, I think the New York Times would have adored him too. But what are you seeing out there that has you has you concerned, Andy?
1: Yeah, on a lighter note, I've got a buddy, you know, with these trans weirdos. It is, and like you say, it is a mental illness from the depths of I don't know where. But
0: right.
1: Anyway, a buddy of mine was telling me the other day, he says, you know, back in, he's about my age, a little, maybe a year or two older, and he goes, you know, back in our day when we was kids, we had Wonder Woman. He says, but nowadays you got to wonder if it is a woman.
0: Yeah, that's a fact. Yeah. Yeah. And that's all the Democrat Party, too. It's 100% on them. Just amazing what they've done to themselves and to the country is just beyond belief. And at the same time, there is a fun news story, Andy, that you may have caught. The U.S. Army, the United States Army, has already exceeded their 2026 recruitment goals. And this is, and you know, we just started August, and they've already exceeded the goals. The Army, you know, they set goals every year that we need to recruit this many people to maintain troop levels that we have today. Renewed patriotism and career opportunities fuel Army's biggest recruiting surge in years. Now, that's great news, Andy. And, you know, because, you know, the Democrats are trying to create anti-patriots everywhere. And here's probably another good thing, Andy. There aren't a lot of people from Democrat households joining the Army now, right?
1: Right.
0: But listen to this, Fox News.
1: So didn't the military decide that they wasn't going to let the trans weirdos join the military anymore?
0: Yes, yeah. Barack Obama and Joe Biden want to put on a musical. They think that the U.S. military should be like a Broadway show, and everybody cross dressing and high kicking. But listen to this: more than 61,000 future soldiers have signed up for active duty service in the United States Army, meeting the fiscal year 2026 goals early. And that's an amazing thing. And here, and it's right there in the headline, Andy, but what they found is when they ask young people, you know, they have them, they have a questionnaire when you join the Army, why you're doing it. And, it's patriotism. Imagine that. So that means, Andy, that means the Democrats are losing the culture war, doesn't it?
1: Yep. That's what it sounds like to me.
0: Yeah, but the Democrats are still out there being severely mentally ill Democrats. SMIDs, we call them SMIDs. But U.S. Army has already reached its fiscal year 2026 active duty recruiting goals months ahead of schedule, marking a dramatic turnaround after years of falling short as military leaders point to renewed patriotism, career opportunities, and a growing sense of purpose among young Americans choosing to serve. Fox News granted exclusive access inside Fort Hood, one of the Army's largest installations, where the commanders and soldiers offered a firsthand look at what they say are driving the recruiting resurgence. Just a few years ago, the Army was struggling to meet its recruiting goals after hitting a low in fiscal year 2022. Recruiting has climbed every year since, rising nearly 38% overall, with the biggest jump coming fiscal year 2025. This fiscal year, the Army has already met its active duty recruiting goals with more than 61,500 future soldiers signing up for service. And the great thing is that when you ask the recruits, why did you join? I say, well, because I'm a patriot, because I'm a patriotic American, and I love my country. And, you know, also there can be opportunities for young people going into the military all over the place, too. So that's a great story, isn't it, Andy?
1: Yes, sir, it is.
0: Doesn't happen all the time. But, you know.
1: No, it probably hadn't happened in a long time.
0: Yeah, but when the good news stories come along, got to you know, got to take those. Andy, thank you for checking in. We got your calling from Arkansas. Levi called in from Arkansas too. You don't know him, do you?
1: No, I do not. Just one more question for let
0: yes,
1: you go.
0: Sir. You
1: bet. When you go make it down to Arkansas for a politics in a pint?
0: Well, that's a fun question. I'd like to do that very much. I'm getting pushed by Chicago to come do a politics in a pint there, and I'd love to come down to Arkansas and do a politics in a pint. I'd have to do my show there from a couple of days, and I think that'd be great. That'd be big fun. I haven't been in Arkansas in a long time. Not since I was down there investigating Bill Clinton and sexual misconduct long ago in my previous life. Yeah. Hanging out with Paula Jones. Remember Paula Jones? I was down there, Little Rock, Arkansas, investigating all that. That was kind of a fun trip. Andy, thank you, and I will, you know, look, I'll bring it up. I'd like to go around the country doing politics and a pint all over the place. I think that'd be great. I'll bring that to the powers, too. Thank you, Andy. We've got economic news. We've got all kinds of news still coming up.
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17: As a parent, when you send your kid off to school in the morning, you know that they're going to be learning, they're going to be spending time with their friends. But new study out of UCSF found adolescents are spending an average of 70 minutes of their school day on their phones. Now, some kids will say they need their phones to help with schoolwork, but this study found that they were spending the vast majority of their screen time on TikTok, Instagram, and Snapchat. Not really apps that you're going to be turning to for homework help. Now, the study's lead author said, don't blame kids for using their phones at school. Teach them how to resist them. Focus on what they'd get by putting them aside rather than what you're taking away. Explain how phones could hurt their academic performance, and also remind them of this. Nothing takes the place of real face-to-face friendships. I'm Dr. Sanjay Gupta, helping you live a better life.
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0: All right. You know, the Democrats, they hate Elon Musk. They used to love Elon Musk. Now they hate Elon Musk. They're like teenage girls, the Democrat Party. They're very moody, and you never know where they're going to be tomorrow. But they loved Elon Musk, and everybody wanted a $100,000 Tesla to drive around in an electric car, and you can't charge it anywhere. And they loved him, and he was in a Starlink and all this great stuff. He's great. He's the Leonardo da Vinci of the 21st century. He's a miracle, remarkable stuff. And I don't know if you saw this, but here's a story. Iran, they're terrorists. You know, they declared Elon Musk's Starlink, all of his infrastructure, a legitimate military target. Legitimate military target. And the Forbes people. Elon Musk's companies could be attacked by Iran state media reports. And they go on television and they say, oh, yeah, we could attack Elon Musk. Anything Elon Musk owns, we could attack. And the Democrats applaud that because the Democrats and Iran, they're in the hot tub together. They're on the same team. Destroy civilization itself. Kill everyone. Steal everything. You know, the usual commie stuff, and then the Islamists, the Islamic Revolution there. But isn't that amazing? Iran has declared that. And I went to look at that story and found from several days ago, Starlink, Elon Musk's satellite system, Starlink declared legitimate military target by official Russian state news. Russian state news and Iranian state news have both said that they're the bad guys. You know, there's a cold war going on, and actually it's a little bit of a hot war too. And the Democrats are funding, they've been funding with billions of dollars, Iran's nuclear weapons program, their ballistic missile program, because they're suicidal lunatics, and they despise their own culture, you know, these people. But yeah, Iranian state media announced that all companies and infrastructure owned by Elon Musk in the Middle East and presumably beyond are considered legitimate military targets. The state-run Fars News Agency added that the assets to the country's military target bank, they've got a lengthy target bank, citing alleged cooperation with the U.S. and Israeli military operations. So that makes Elon Musk a legitimate target. And then Russia, that's Vlad the Impaler Putin. He's just an outright commie KGB guy. And he declares Starlink, Elon Musk's properties, legitimate military targets, Russian state news media. Because, you know, and the Democrats are there with, that's the thing about these guys. The Democrat Party's there with them. Also, the stock market, the Dow Jones Industrials today, are on the precipice of hitting 54,000. 54,000. Enormous amounts of wealth being created under President Trump. Very close. We're at 53,915 right now. And the Dow is up 737 points so far today. And that's because President Trump
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1: Democrats are not happy at the Senate. I'm Dave Anthony, Fox News.
2: Today, I think, is a sad and embarrassing day.
1: Sheldon Whitehouse and other Democrats on the Judiciary Committee will soon be outvoted on advancing Acting Attorney General Todd Blanche's nomination to the full Senate.
2: Probably the most discreditable person ever to seek the office of Attorney General of the United States.
1: Republicans have praised Blanche for crackdowns on crime and immigration enforcement. And two GOP senators who threatened to vote against him now support Blanche, including John Cornyn.
22: I asked for written assurances that clarifies the scope of the parties to the IRS audit agreement and that permanently ends the weaponization fund.
1: Though President Trump still supports that fund and may try to bring it back, compensating those who claim they were politically prosecuted by the government. They're voting in primaries in five states, with a Senate race in Michigan getting the most attention.
23: Abdul El-Sayed rejects the socialist label, but he is the candidate of choice of the DSA in Michigan's Senate race. He wants to abolish ICE, cut off USAID to Israel, and has made Medicare for All one of his signature campaign issues. Congresswoman Haley Stevens is the moderate establishment candidate, and one of her main arguments on the campaign trail has been that she has never lost a race to a Republican, and she gives Democrats the best shot at holding on to Michigan's Senate seat.
1: And that's Fox's Garrett Tenney in Detroit. Oil prices are falling again as stocks surge again. The Dow hit an all-time high. Reacting to this development, Fox Business Network's Lauren Simonetti details trying to end the Iran conflict.
24: Treasury Secretary Scott Bessent says the U.S. may have a deal with Iran tomorrow to open the Strait of Hormuz. Tehran denies it is in negotiation with the U.S., but does say it is talking with Oman about moving ships through the strait.
1: However, there are reports two more ships were attacked in the strait today. One caught fire and a crew member went missing. 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
15: Mostly to partly sunny, a nice Tuesday with highs in the mid to upper 80s near normal, partly cloudy upper 60s overnight. Wednesday and Thursday, not a great chance, but there's a chance. We'll be in the mid to upper 80s for highs, but could see a few showers and storms.

0: 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Lakeside Golf Course is a beautiful course set against the backdrop of Jacobson Park. It features large greens, rolling terrain, and is the home of the longest par 5 in the state at over 600 yards. 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Meadowbrook Golf Course is Lexington's only short course with small sloping greens and elevation changes that'll help sharpen the skills of the best golfers, and the short distances are great for those new to the game. 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
5: Now seems as good a time as any to remind you, you don't always have to take healthy habits to the extreme. Not only are you unlikely to stick with something that's difficult, even if you can keep it up, it's probably going to be to the detriment of something else. And chances are that something else is more important. So if you're on a quest to improve your health, I promise the basics are going to take you much further. I'm talking about diet. Try and be as plant-based as possible. Exercise, meaning multiple rounds of cardio and strength training, and sleep. For most people, 7 to 9 hours a night. I'd like to think of these things as sort of a three-legged stool, right? If you're not doing any one of them, it's really hard to keep balanced with the others. The key here is you don't have to strive for perfection. Doing anything is going to be better than nothing. I'm Dr. Sanjay Gupta, helping you live a better life.
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0: Over the weekend, Trump held a cabinet meeting at Camp David to discuss the situation in Iran. I'm not saying that they're out of ideas, but the best option they came up with was pinning the war on Dr. Fauci.
1: Oh, yeah, Fauci, the news media, they've rallied around Fauci. Fauci takes the fifth 111 times, and the news media rallied around him like he was the hero for pleading the Fifth Amendment 111 times. It's like lying, but different, I think. A little bit different. Whack-a-doodle-doo, I'm telling you. These people. All right, we haven't gotten to Barack Obama yet, but we'll get to Barack Obama soon. Man, oh, Manischewitz, I am telling you. And we are standing by. I was watching the stock market here during the break, and I believe the Dow Jones Industrials have never hit 54,000 as a number. But that may happen today because we're on the precipice. We're very close to hitting 54,000, the Dow Jones Industrials. Right now at 53,900.

0: $76.79. And boy, 53,979. And the Dow is up more than 800 points so far today. And it may break the 54,000 mark, which would speak to good things, prosperity. It's good for your 401ks and your IRAs and your retirement plans, and it's a good sign for economic health and prosperity and all that good stuff. But with that said, we'll keep our ear to the ground on that. I don't have one of the business channels on, but that's, you know, that's kind of a big deal. Let me get to another. Here is the Breitbart News people. They've got a story today. They've got, it says, Elliot Page. When they say Elliot Page, they're actually referring to a woman named Ellen Page, who used to be an actress, kind of. She was in a movie called Juno. That was kind of an interesting, accidentally pro-life movie. Interesting, but here is now this person, Ellen Page, who was an actress, now says that she is a man, and you can call her Elliot, which is a man's name, but really still Ellen Page. Had some kind of mutilation surgery to remove breast disease and things. But this person, Ellen Page, who now I'm going to dead name, going to keep dead naming, now goes by the name Elliot, pretending to be a male, did a podcast because everybody, you know, did a podcast. And you got to listen to this, because here's this person who is, and this is a perfectly mainstream Democrat worldview here, starts saying that we human beings are ridiculous and absurd because we're the only species that doesn't accept transgender. We're the only species, you know, crickets and various marsupials, fish, they all accept transgenderism. Here is the person, Ellen Page, going by the name Elliot Page.
1: The natural world and what we learn in biology class and in terms of it seemingly being this cis-heteropatrical.
0: Mm-hmm. Cis-heteropatrical.
1: You know, system is, I don't know, mm-hmm. however we'd say that.
0: Mm-hmm. Yeah, however.
1: Is, I feel, used against queer and trans people in terms of us being made to seem maladaptive. There's something wrong with us.
0: Maladaptive.
2: Not real. We're fake.
1: Or we're some modern thing, which is, of course, we know that's not true. We've been, you know, everywhere forever, you know. I feel like as trans people, we're just constantly being gaslit by people. And it's baffling.
0: They're being gaslit constantly. They've been around. They've been everywhere forever, transgender people. And we're the only species, you see, we're the only species that that are ridiculous enough to seem to have a huge problem with trans folks. This is Ellen Page.
1: It's human beings are the only species that are, you know, ridiculous enough to seem to have a huge problem with trans folks.
0: Yeah. You know? Folks. Yeah. Well, the because other species don't write books about biology and haven't cracked the genetic code and, you know, chromosomes and we've mapped the chromosomes. We're geniuses. No other species has libraries filled with books on biology, unless I've missed out on something. Maybe Ellen Page, a.k.a. Elliot Page, could clue me in on this. Human beings are the only species that are ridiculous enough, see, we're the ridiculous ones, to seem to have a huge problem with trans folks. But other species have folks. Let's start with that. Isn't that amazing? These people, I'm telling you. And with what other species? And there's a non-interviewer who's apparently a tranny. And nobody asks any obvious questions. These people are mentally ill and ridiculous, and I, you know, I don't care, except they insist on inserting themselves into everyone else's normal lives. The word normal has actual meaning. It's in the dictionary, and these people are not normal, of course, and that's fine, and you can be whatever you want. Just leave me out of it. Why do I have to be a part of your mental illness? That's really the only problem I have with it, is that you insist on inserting yourself into everyone else's lives. I don't bore you with my sex life all day, every day. And I would appreciate it if you could do me the same favor, because you guys are really something. And when I say you guys, I mean this woman in this case. Just amazing. Now, that's it. And human beings are the only species that are ridiculous enough to have a huge problem with transgender. Is that not really a huge problem to the extent that there's an issue at all? Is because you guys keep making an issue and putting it front and center. But never mind. Never mind all that. But human beings are ridiculous because other species, she says, have no problem with trans folks. But I'm talking about house cats, I guess. Isn't that remarkable? Yeah. Otherwise, yeah, we're such a ridiculous species. Yeah. So we've got a few things going for us, though. You know, space travel, instantaneous global communications, and curing diseases, and public health, and all kinds of good stuff. But never mind all that. That's looking at this this woman, she looks like some women that I worked with in the news business. You know, a little butch, little tiny, but and trying to look like a guy, gets a guy haircut and wears guy glasses and wears a wife beater T-shirt because, you know, that's what men do. But these people, yeah, and that movie Juno was a fun movie for a moment. It took people by surprise. Just yes, sir. Yeah. And is this person in this movie The Odyssey? Is that true? Oh yeah, in the movie The Odyssey. That's because they're, you know, doing Homeric classics now in Hollywood. And now, does Ellen Page play a male role or a female role or probably something in between? Yeah, because you know Hollywood, it's a crazy place. Mm-mm-mm. Now, I mentioned earlier, and there are important questions surrounding this. Today is Barack Hussein Obama's birthday. Today's his birthday. And he turns 65 years old today. We're not sure where he was born, but we're pretty sure when he was born. Just kidding. He was born in Hawaii, but it wasn't an American state then. Just kidding. He was born in 1961 on this date. In 1961, and as every school child knows, and as Levi knows in Arkansas, Hawaii didn't become a state until 1959, Hawaii became a state, but he was born in 1961, and they're reportedly in Hawaii to somebody, he's not sure who, but that's a strange thing. And today being his birthday, his 65th birthday, that means that Barack Hussein Obama can start collecting Social Security, which I'm sure he will do because it's other people's money. Actually, theoretically, it's his own money. But it's in the till, and he can start getting free money. And you know how Democrats love free money. Start getting it right away. So we have it. I think we've overlooked this a couple of years. But ages ago, when Barack Hussein Obama first came along, we made a point of celebrating Barack Obama's birthday every year on this date, naturally, because, you know, it's his birthday. And we had, I'd like to say that we produced the song ourselves, but we didn't. We found, I believe I found this, didn't I, Michael? On the, on Al Gore's Amazing Internet, peace be upon him, and correct me if you found it, but it's a Barack Obama specific birthday song that we try to whip out every year, and we do it because we celebrate the man, the myth, the President of the United States, the communist, the jihadi, who launched 1,000 lunatics and the fundamental transformation of America, and better teach the kids to speak Spanish because they're going to open the borders. This is our happy birthday song for President Barack Hussein Obama on his 65th birthday, when he will doubtless start collecting Social Security because there's money in there.
3: Happy birthday to happy birthday. You, happy birthday.
0: Generally, happy we dance. It's a very dance-worthy song, birthday song.
3: Happy birthday.
0: And I can see Brock and Big Mike dancing to this song anytime. You don't see a lot of that, of course, but.

0: Hey, there it is. Yeah, they gotta have that big ending note there. That's a big, that's good stuff. So there it is. That's to celebrate the 65th birthday of Barack Obama. And I'm sure he was born in Hawaii because it's right there in the thing. And isn't that great? So happy birthday to Barack Obama. And I don't know when Ellen Page's birthday is, but if that person in the Iliad still getting jobs as an acting person. Man, oh man. That is crazy.
1: We also need to be affectionate. And you can see that with Barack and Michelle as well. They do a lot of touching, kissing, even fisting with one another.
0: yeah, that's, well, that's, nobody wants to see that though. Yeah, yeah, and it's true. I guess you can. You can, if you want to start collecting Social Security early, you can start collecting earlier than 65. But 65, and he's got to sign up for Medicare now, right? He's got to sign up for Medicare because he's 65. And it's the law. It's mandatory. You can't not sign up for it because it's like that. Yeah, but I think if you want to start collecting Social Security earlier, I guess you can start collecting as early as 62, but I think you get a lot less money. And Brock, he wants more because, you know, he wants his money. That's the thing about him. So we've got that, and happy birthday to Barack Obama. We don't miss him. We don't love him. He doesn't love us. He doesn't even like us. He doesn't even like our country. You know, it's all that. And when he was president, how was Army recruiting going then? I think not very well. But did they sabotage the Smithsonian museums on the mall and say, hey, let's make it the anti-American History Museum? Let's do that. And they've got their now transgender would-be Supreme Court assassin. The Democrats moved him over to a facility where they could perform surgery on him because they're unwell. We've still got New York grocery stores, the communists coming up, and we've got politics. I mean, we've got these politicians that the Democrats are voting for today across the country. You got to hear these people, and even the ones that are not voting for today, like Hong. Why do you hear this Hong woman? The Democrats are running. Woo!
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19: Across the country right now, at this very moment, there are probably arguments taking place about who's doing more of the housework, the homework, the shuttling of kids from this activity to that. It's true. By and large, women do more of this than men. But doesn't have to be that way. And if you and your spouse can level that playing field, it's going to make both of you and your kids happier. Psychologist Yelena Ketchmanovich says this might be how you get there. As hard as it might be at first, try to think of your partner like a teammate, not an adversary. Learn how to do some of the chores your partner does to get a better understanding of how much effort something takes. And finally, take the time to acknowledge what the other person is doing, and every now and then, even express your appreciation. That'll go a long way. I'm Dr. Sanjay Gupta, helping you live a better life.

0: All right, now the Democrats also, they're in politics, amazingly. There is a, I should note, a press conference going on in Philadelphia right now, federal law enforcement and state law enforcement, uncovering billions in fraud, more billions in fraud. We're being robbed all over the place, and have been for years and years. We'll get back to that. And the Dow Jones Industrial Average is perhaps shattering a record today, which is great news for everyone. The media will find a way to spin it negatively. But let's go to this. The Democrats, and her election is next week, but in Wisconsin, of all places, the dairy state, the cheese state, cheeseheads, they're having a, they've got a socialist that is running for the governor's office in Wisconsin, which is middle America. You know, what's more middle America than Wisconsin? But listen to this. Francesca Hong. Francesca Hong. Like the first half of Hong Kong, right? And here's the headline from CNN. Democratic socialists face a prove-it moment in battleground Wisconsin. And CNN is backing him 100%. Francesca Hong, the Democratic socialist. Forget about Democratic, just socialist. Leading Wisconsin's Democratic field for governor could soon test whether the progressive insurgency, it's an insurgency, there's an insurrection going on, that notched primary victories in deep blue districts this summer, like Manhattan, you know, New York City, and you got your communist jihadi there who's here to destroy the world, to see whether they can prevail statewide in a perennial presidential battleground. That's Wisconsin. Polls show Hong, the 37-year-old assemblywoman from Madison. Madison is one of the most left-wing cities in the country. Got a university there and stuff. At the forefront of the field of Democrats vying for the nomination in the August 11th primary to replace outgoing Democrat Governor Tony Evers. The winner is all but certain to take on Republican U.S. Representative Tom Tiffany in November. Hong was already the frontrunner entering the race in July, but the month saw her top two Democratic rival campaigns implode. Just coincidence, I'm sure. Lieutenant Governor Sarah Rodriguez exited amid a campaign finance scandal. Sarah Rodriguez has a campaign finance scandal. Democrats, they, you know, if there's money, they're trying to steal it. That's the rule. And former Lieutenant Governor Mandela Barnes, named for Nelson Mandela by his radical parents. Mandela Barnes dropped out Thursday. You know, he was a terrorist who was put in prison for the terrorist activities and all that. Then he became the president, and he smiles, so the Democrats like him. And I've been in his jail cell, actually, in South Africa. Now, I've got audio for you of this woman. Wait till you hear this one. The Democrats are running for governor in Wisconsin, of all places. This is nuts. You got to hear this woman.
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2: Mostly to partly sunny, a nice Tuesday with highs in the mid to upper 80s near normal, partly cloudy upper 60s overnight. Wednesday and Thursday, not a great chance, but there's a chance. We'll be in the mid to upper 80s for highs, but could see a few showers and storms firing up, mainly into the afternoons, otherwise partly sunny skies. I'm meteorologist Tom Ackerman with your LEX 18 Storm Tracker forecast on Lexington's news, traffic, and weather station, 97.3 FM WVLK.
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11: 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I'm Dr. Sanjay Gupta, helping you live a better life.
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0: Now, this woman, Francesca Hung, who's a socialist, she's a communist, and got a Chinese ethnic background, and she's been elected to the state house in Wisconsin from Madison, Wisconsin, very left-wing Madison, Wisconsin. And she hates everything American. She's just a radical leftist. She hates everything and everybody. She had a Twitter account, and these people always, they're idiots. So she tweeted in 2020, she tweeted out, "Cancel Thanksgiving." You know, Thanksgiving is coming up. "Cancel Thanksgiving. Should have done this in 1621. If it takes a worldwide pandemic for us to realize we should stop celebrating colonialism and the original super spreader event that killed indigenous folks, F-O-L-X, F-O-L-X, killed indigenous folks and women, and women, and apparently women are separate from indigenous folks. So be it," she says. So she wants to cancel Thanksgiving, and she got to a CNN fake interview with a fluffer who's not a journalist at all. And the fluffer, the fake journalist, doesn't actually read the whole tweet, just the first part of it, because doesn't want to make her look bad or anything like that. But it gets better from there, because it's just completely crazy. She wants to abolish prisons and, you know, let everybody loose on the street, because that'll make everything better. Just amazing things. She also hates Christmas. She hates Christmas. She hates Valentine's Day. Just amazing. Amazing stuff. And she goes off on these rants that are very much like Kamala Harris, rants. Yeah, but she's got this cancel thing. And before we get to the cancel Thanksgiving thing and Francesca Hung, and she, oh, yeah, she hates the 4th of July, too. 4th of July, she just tweeted out, "I do not enjoy fireworks." Do not enjoy fireworks because, you know, we need to do that. And she complained, "IT bro, who was working on our computer remotely, changed the background theme to snow and Christmas trees. I feel slightly attacked." She feels that because you got snow and Christmas trees at Christmas time and in the winter, and that offends her, right? She's really something. "Also, I miss working in a restaurant every day, except on Valentine's Day." She writes V-Day. Maybe it's a venereal disease day in Democrat circles. I don't know. "As if we weren't invisible enough to those who don't recognize the emotional and physical labor of service work. The worst of humanity comes out from folks, quote, celebrating, end quote. Another day, capitalism tells you how to show love." This is she. So she hates Valentine's Day, Christmas, Thanksgiving, the 4th of July. She's rather maladjusted, I've got to say. That's the Democrat Party today. It really is the Democrat Party today. Now let's go, Michael, to the audio, because these people, can I just say, here is Francesca Hung, and this is not in the CNN interview, this is a separate thing, but she's a restaurant owner, and apparently she hates it, and she hates everything about it, and America too. And Christmas and Thanksgiving and the 4th of July and Valentine's Day. She's not happy unless she's not happy, which just makes her a run-of-the-mill liberal Democrat, really. But here's Francesca Hung. You remember FBI Director Comey happened to be walking on the beach and found rocks in a formation, 86-47, you know, do away with President Trump, 47th president. Here's Francesca Hung on kind of the same topic.
1: In the restaurant industry, when we're out of something, we say it's 86th. And I'd say it's about f***ing time we 86 Trump. He represents the utter failure of our government to keep us safe from threats, both viral and systemic.
0: 86 doesn't mean you're out of something. It means get it out of here. It doesn't mean, oh, we're out of it in the restaurant business. And, you know, that's I'm not a restaurant professional, but I don't think you say, hey, we're out of ketchup. We're 86 ketchup. I know. Agent 86 and get smart. That means you're out of here. But there you go. So she thinks it's in the cursing. She's running for governor of Wisconsin, where they still have some polite people, I think. And isn't that amazing? But there she is. She, you know, beeping Got to bleep out her F word because, you know, the Democrats, they're keeping it classy. They're all street garbage, I think, is one of the problems. Then the Democrat Party goes to CNN and CNN goes to the Democrat Party to perform acts of journalistic gratification upon them. And I want to remind you of the audio that we played yesterday of Dana Bash interviewing Robert F. Kennedy Jr. And it was a very hostile interview where she was stepping all over him and, oh, can't I talk? She's yelling, can't I talk? And said, well, I think you invited a cabinet secretary in to answer questions. And she jumped all over him, and it was rude and amateurish and childish, very high schoolish. But now Caitlin Collins is performing an act of journalistic gratification upon Francesca Hong, who's the Democrat running for governor in Wisconsin, of all places. And I said one of the things she wants to do is ban prisons so there would be criminals everywhere you go. Here is Caitlin Collins performing an act of journalistic gratification upon the Democrat gubernatorial candidate, Francesca Hong.
2: Do you still hold the view that you laid out in May, which was that in a perfect world, it would be a world without prisons?
1: I think talking about what may be aspirational and then understanding the role of the governor, what they can and cannot do, and
0: do you or don't you
1: implementable right now, these are different conversations.
0: Why aren't you interrupting her and saying, no, well, just answer the question. Do you still support, but she's going on this Kamala Harris, bubble salad thing that, and she doesn't answer. And Caitlin Collins, she's smiling like they're on their first date together. They couldn't be happier together. Remember me and you. I do. I think about you day and night. I'm sorry, I'm starting to do happy together. But where was the jump in? And she's not answering the questions. Well, I'll tell you about aspirational, a goal of a governor and what can be implemented and how different conversations might be had. And at no point did Caitlin Collins jump in and say, just answer the damn question. Are you still for abolishing prisons? And she didn't answer the question, but she kept going because it's a love affair.
1: If we're going to be serious about public safety and ensure that everyone's human right to feel safe is what we are trying to do, we have to make sure that the system right now that is incarcerating more Black and brown men than any other state in the country right now, where we have our schools are having to go to referenda just to try to figure out if they can keep the lights on. Making sure that we are delivering solutions, not focusing on labels or slogans, because governing ultimately is about making sure that we're working with our partners in communities on the issues that they care about.
0: Now, the question was, are you for abolishing prisons? And that's the answer you get. Somehow Wisconsin, she said, is incarcerating more Black and brown people than any other state, which I find difficult to believe. She might mean on a per capita basis or something. Well, those people should stop committing crimes. How about that? Just a thought. Maybe fewer crimes would be a good way to go if you're looking for something like that. Isn't that amazing? Mm-mm-mm. And also notice Caitlin Collins not jumping in anywhere, not stepping on Hong, and not demanding that she actually respond to the question that was asked, rather than just babbling incoherently, using words that have nothing to do with the subject that is allegedly being discussed. Isn't that amazing? And you're the Democrat Socialist of America candidate. It's kind of weird. You got a weird relationship with your socialist buddies.
2: You have said you do not support the full platform of the national DSA and that you are not endorsed by DSA National. Which parts of the Democratic Socialist platform do you not support?
1: I think looking at where the Senate is right now, abolishing the Senate when there's an opportunity for us to take that Democratic majority is not practical.
0: Oh, so don't abolish the Senate if we're in the majority. Democratic Socialist Party wants to abolish the Senate and pack the Supreme Court and have the House of Representatives, the unicameral legislature that would be left with, no longer a bicameral legislature, but a unicameral legislature. And they would choose the president, and we wouldn't have popular elections. This is so beneath contempt, third world banana republic stuff, just extraordinary. And so wait a minute. So you're not for abolishing the Senate? And she explained, because we, the Democrats, may have the majority in the Senate. That's good enough for her. She wants to allow the Senate to continue to exist as long as the Democrats and the Socialists have control of the Senate. Isn't that amazing? So Caitlin Collins, really hard-hitting with a big smile, a little bubblegum smile. And so the Senate, because they want to pack the Supreme Court, they want to do away with prisons, so there are criminals everywhere, and every street is a rolling gunfight across America. Here is journalism at CNN.
2: So you do support the Senate, the Supreme Court, and prisons?
0: What do you mean?
2: The existence of prisons.
1: Yes, I support all those things right now that are helping to ensure that there is public safety. But I do believe right now in our Supreme Court that we should be working to expand the court.
0: Working to expand the court. So pack the Supreme Court. We'll keep the Senate as long as Democrats have the majority. And prisons right now, my talking point is that I'm not going to empty the prisons like Venezuela did when they threw all of their Tren de Aragua gang members at the U.S. border. Because the Democrats orchestrated that, which leads to more crime and mayhem, and isn't that great? Caitlin got a hard-hitting interview. Listen to this. She doesn't read the whole tweet, which I read to you, the entire tweet, about canceling Thanksgiving. Wants to give it just the short shrift, the kid gloves treatment. Caitlin Collins and Hong.
2: In 2021, you said Americans should cancel Thanksgiving, should have done this in 1621. The post has been deleted. Republicans have been highlighting it. Do you still believe that Thanksgiving should be canceled?
1: I'm a chef, and one of the first meals that I made that was for the community when I was 16 was a Thanksgiving meal.
0: You
1: know, I always think my hospitality background in owning a restaurant for 7-8 years, that bringing folks around the table to share conversation and build community is always a good thing. But Thanksgiving is also incredibly painful for many people in our communities.
0: In our communities, Thanksgiving is incredibly painful for people in our communities. What communities are you dwelling in? As I'm not familiar with Thanksgiving being incredibly painful. Because in 1621, Europeans sailed over on big wooden ships and they found pre-literate, pre-metal people with moccasins. Cooking a squirrel over a fire. And they said, hey, let's have a big dinner together. It'll be great. And these people are still miserable about it. You know, what are we, how many? So going to be after 500 years, will you calm down about this? I don't think so. They're angry about Thanksgiving. They don't understand it, but they're angry about it. They know they're angry about it. These people are very unwell. And it continued. It was a CNN interview.
1: I think there I wanted to make sure that people understood that there are multiple views, but you know, views can evolve. And the position that I'm running for
0: question.
1: And I think my background as a chef will actually help me become a better governor that's able to bring more people
0: because
1: to the
0: she's
1: table.
0: A chef. She's going to be a better
2: Hong,
0: governor.
2: Thank you for joining us. We hope to have you back on, depending on how things go next week in your primary.
0: Yeah. Big root and big smile and no pushback on anything. And, hey, you didn't answer the question. Yeah, but do you still support abolishing Thanksgiving? She didn't answer any of the questions. And the fake reporter didn't push back at all. And it was nothing like the Dana Bash interview yesterday. Isn't that amazing?
3: Your job is a fierce skepticism toward authority. And
2: yes,
3: you weren't doing that. You were beating up
2: my job
3: people
2: is also
3: who were dissenting.
4: No. Okay. Are you gonna? You want to sit here and attack me, or do you want to have conversations
3: well,
4: about public health?
3: Me.
4: I'm not attacking you. I'm asking questions about how to prevent
3: let me
4: the next
3: the question.
0: So that's what a CNN interview sounds like with a member of a Republican administration, and this is what a CNN interview sounds like with a socialist who wants to do away with Thanksgiving and hates Christmas and the 4th of July and Valentine's Day and hates people, but she's owned a restaurant for 8 years, so that'll make her a good governor. Something like that. That's our media. All right, Michael, let's take a phone call. Let's go to Mike calling from Gainesville, Virginia. Michael, you're on the Chris Plant Show.
5: Well, good morning, Chris Plant. Good to talk to you.
0: Hey, Mike. Welcome.
5: You know, this is the eve of the announcement of Mitch McConnell being dead, don't you? Tomorrow's
0: Hump
5: Day.
0: You think so?
5: I think
0: okay. We're going to learn. We're going to learn tomorrow that Mitch has been dead for months now.
5: I don't know if they'll admit that he's been dead, but he's been on life support for quite some time, and they'll probably admit that offhandedly. You know, messaging is a big issue, and you keep saying that messaging is vitally important, and the Republicans keep getting it wrong. Mm-hmm. And while you were sailing the Adriatic on the Love Boat last week, Josh did his best with Anthony Fauci to try to get him to answer questions, and he was taking the fifth. And they all knew he was going to take the fifth. And I said this to Patrice on WUKA on Friday when she was hosting your show for you. It's just amazing that they didn't ask Anthony Fauci the most basic question that they always try to get Republicans with is, Mr. Fauci, do you believe that Joe Biden won the 2020 election? Now, that would put Fauci in a very rough spot, that he would take the fifth on that, making it sound like winning the election was some sort of a criminal act that he engaged in by forcing us to use mail-in ballots or mail-out ballots because we were all suffering from COVID protocols.
0: Right.
5: So, he would probably stammer and look at his lawyer like, is that the one question I can try to answer?
0: No, but you know, you can't. Once you plead the fifth, you can't answer any question. That's why they kept asking him, what color tie are you wearing? And, you know, questions like what color is the carpet in front of the dais here? Because once you start pleading the fifth, you can't deviate from that. Otherwise, you're sunk.
5: Right. Well, he had an opening statement, so whether that's all true or not, I don't know. They're going to litigate that, I'm sure. But, you know, Rush Limbaugh was very good at telling the Republicans and the right wing what their messaging should be. He was a good advisor, sort of preemptively, to tell them this is how you handle the upcoming situation.
0: Yeah.
5: And I think they sort of missed a big opportunity with the Fauci hearing where they could have had a whole string of political questions, partisan questions that they could have put to him, and he would have obviously taken the fifth. But those sound bites would have been useful in the upcoming midterm elections for everybody to be record getting him unwilling to answer these questions were political hot potatoes.
0: Well, that's the thing about the Republicans, Mike. They're not good at politics. That's been a problem for quite some time now. Thank you, Michael. Good, strong stuff.
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25: Even for people who fall asleep easily, staying asleep can be difficult. You wake up, your mind starts to race, you can't turn those thoughts off. Sleep experts say there are a few things you can try. Cognitive shuffling. That's when you choose a random, impersonal, non-emotional word. Then for each letter of that word, think of as many words that begin with each letter as you can before moving on to the next one. It distracts your brain from stress. It also mimics the fragmented thought patterns that usually occur as you drift off to sleep. Sensory grounding is something else. That's when you work through things you can hear, feel, see, smell, or taste. That helps you to be in the moment instead of dwelling on the past or the future. Or just do a mental walkthrough of a place you know well. Familiar but neutral imagery that can calm the brain. I'm Dr. Sanjay Gupta, helping you live a better life.
0: Now, the Dow Jones Industrials have broken 54,000 today. I believe that's a new record. And an amusing story out of Ireland. The Irish left-wing government in Ireland is very anti-Israel, very anti-Israel. And Alon Levy is tweeting out today, the Irish government bought a new 53 million euro jet. There it is, beautiful-looking jet. And insisted on removing from the jet an Israeli-made navigational system. Now the plane can't land in the fog. And it's Ireland. You know, they're known for fog. There's a lot of fog and stuff going on there. These people, I'm telling you. You know, anti-Semitism comes in many forms. I want to go to, we have so little time. Let's go to the phones, Michael. Let's go to Margot calling from Illinois. And Margot, I've got all of about 30 seconds for you, but I saw you on the board and wanted to get you in.
26: Oh, well, I'm just wondering if Francesca Hung wants her IT guy to use the same background for her as he used for Tim Walz. Tiananmen Square, the day they squashed 3,000 people.
0: Yes, the Tiananmen Square. That's right. Well, he loved Tiananmen Square. Yeah, these people are just freaks, aren't they, Margo? What is going on? And Wisconsin, Wisconsin of all places. You're in Illinois. You know, Wisconsin is supposed to be a place for normal people, isn't it?
26: Well, it's supposed to be, but, you know, we're getting used to weirdos all over the place here.
0: We sure are. Yeah, man, oh, man. Margo, thank you. Have a great Illinois day. It's August. It's a beautiful time of year. Isn't it great? We've got madness in it. No Israeli navigation system. Good idea, guys.
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1: On to the full Senate. I'm Jack Callahan, Fox News, with the confirmation vote for Acting Attorney General Todd Blanche. The Senate's Judiciary Committee has just given its approval.
2: Todd Blanche gets a favorable nomination out of the Judiciary Committee. 12 to 10, all Republicans voting yes. And now this will go to the full Senate floor, where he is expected to be confirmed later this week.
1: Fox's David Spont, the Justice Department's health care fraud task force, has just announced they've busted up a costly health care ring in Philadelphia.
3: We are announcing criminal charges against 19 defendants for fraudulent home health care schemes that targeted Pennsylvania's Medicaid fraud program and resulted in over $4 million of fraud.
1: It's Assistant Attorney General Colin McDonald who says one of the defendants had billed Medicaid for providing elder care while he was actually in jail. Secretary of State Marco Rubio says there has been progress made in talks between Oman and Iran over the Strait of Hormuz. No deal yet, but Rubio says they hope that'll happen shortly. Oil prices falling again. West Texas Intermediate crude now below $76 a barrel. The national average price for a gallon of gas, a penny less than it was yesterday. Despite the high gas prices this summer, job openings are holding fairly steady.
4: The Labor Department's job openings and labor turnover survey found 7.35 million openings on the last business day of June, a larger decline than anticipated, and May's job openings were revised lower.
1: Fox's Jenny Casola reports layoffs were little changed, and the number of people quitting their jobs, perhaps for something better, rose slightly. State of New Jersey has filed an antitrust suit against Amazon, claiming the company puts pressure on delivery service companies to suppress wages and unionization efforts. Wall Street is roaring. The Dow is up more than 880 points.

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0: Rising from the heart of the swamp, a beacon of truth is casting its light. From sea to shining sea, The Vince Show. Filling in for Vince, Sean Farish.
1: Good afternoon. Welcome to The Vince Show. It is Sean Farish filling in for Vince on this August 4th. How do you like it? I love it. It's like May the 4th be with you, but it's August 4th be with you. Not quite the same amount of ring. Right? It's not the best thing, right? But hey, any excuse to make today Star Wars Day is a good enough excuse for me. Sean Farish filling in all day today for Vince Colonnais on the podcast, on the radio. It's great. I love it. It's like nonstop. I get to sit in the seat and assume the role of the king of the morning show, the king of the afternoons, right? Vince Colonnais. It's great. His Majesty. I call him King Vince. He's a great person. I can tell you that. He really is a tremendous guy. The ratings are through the roof like nobody's ever seen before. We got so much to get to. Today is primary day in Michigan. Abdul al-Sayed appears poised to win the Michigan Senate primary for the Democrats against everyone's, I guess, I would say, like, she's America's darling at this point, Haley Stevens, right? That's the Michigan way! Remember? You know how it is. We're going to do a little bit of joy, a little bit of enthusiasm, a little bit of energy, and a little bit of stick it to them. Because that's the Michigan way. Producer Jim is with us. I absolutely love working with him. And so, Jim, like, of all the iconic

0: inspiring speeches in the history of the United States of America, I would have to put that Haley Stevens stick it to him speech on the Mount Rushmore of you know, iconic, like right up there with Herb Brooks, like you were born to be hockey players, right?
1: Absolutely.
0: Great moments are born from great opportunities. And that's what we have here tonight. I just watched Miracle not too long ago because I'm going through hockey withdrawals. I feel like it was yesterday when not once, not twice, but thrice, which means three times for the slow on intake liberals, the soils, right? That we beat Canada in the Olympics, the women, the men, and the Special Olympics, the paraplegic team, which is wild. They play hockey on like sleds. It's really, it's insane. But the United States beat Canada all three times. And every now and then I catch myself reminiscing about, you know, the golden goal. I don't get to see sports teams that I like win championships often. So I find myself watching the 2023 Texas Rangers and, of course, the 2026 U.S. Olympic gold medal hockey team. You know, Jack Hughes, the golden goal, et cetera. And everyone who follows me on social media at Sean underscore Farish on X. And you got to spell Sean right, S-H-A-W-N. That's the right way to spell it. There's other ways to spell it. There's the wrong way to spell it. But the Canada and I have kind of a thing, you know. And Jim, you caused problems with Canada. You almost got us into a war with Canada, didn't you?
2: I did.
0: Yeah.
2: I can't even remember what it was. Oh, I said there's no you in behavior.
0: Oh, that's right.
2: And all of Canada and Australia and Britain came after me.
0: Yeah. That's the other thing, like the UK, it's like, really? You're going to come after Jim when you've got 250,000 girls getting raped in the streets of London, but Jim talking about the way you incorrectly spell the word behavior, that's your biggest problem? Okay. Okay. Unbelievable. Hey, listen, so we have primary day in Michigan, and there's not really much to analyze about this, except there is a, and we'll get into it next segment, but there is a dynamic. So we talk about the Democrat Civil War. Everyone loves to do, oh, Republicans are infighting, and they can't stop infighting. Meanwhile, it's not really infighting, it's housekeeping. So if you have like somebody, let's just say a house guest, and you bring them into your house, and they just start, you know, dropping deuces all over the place, like Joe Biden at the Vatican, and smearing it all over the walls, and you tell them you can't stay anymore, that's not infighting, that's just you don't want them making a mess of your house anymore. Right. And so that's basically where we are with some of these insane characters on, you know, quote unquote, the right. They're not on the right. But all I hear about is Republican infighting, you know, the Republicans can't stay united. Listen, in Michigan, you're seeing it now. You're seeing the old guard versus the new guard. You're seeing Jim Clyburn, who goes by Kingmaker in Democrat circles, used to have a lot of power. He's the reason why Joe Biden was able to clinch the nominee in 2020 before Super Tuesday. He got out there, endorsed Joe Biden, right? And then everyone coalesced behind Joe Biden in 2020, and he screwed Bernie Sanders. The oligarchy strikes again. Oligarchy. What do you expect me to do? Wait and fly united? I have campaign rallies to get to. I thought he was supposed to care about climate change and all this stuff. Can we just maybe blame, Bernie Sanders, the fact that we had a heat dome? Remember when it used to just get hot in the summer, Jim? It was just, hey, heat wave. Now, dangerous heat dome. In the winter, polar vortex, bomb cyclone. It's like, no wonder why everyone thinks like the end of the world is around the corner. Can't escape this crap. But the old guard versus the new guard in Michigan. You have Clyburn. You have Gary Peters, the outgoing senator out of Michigan. You have Gretchen Whitmer, Wicked Whitmer, nasty person, very nasty. When she hid behind the binder, she didn't want to be seeing the same picture as Trump. What a joke. But you have all three of them getting behind the chipmunk known as Haley Stevens. Christmas time is here, right? It reminds me of Alvin and the Chipmunks. And then you have Bernie, Pocahontas, AOC, the Mamdanis of the world, right? The actual socialist communist wing of the Democrat Party getting behind Abdul al-Sayed. And I'm sorry, but every time I say the name Abdul, I can't help but think of the Trump story he tells about Abdul, the Taliban. You know, I got along with Abdul, and I said to Abdul, the Taliban, it's a nice house you have. It'd be a shame if we dropped Stacey Abrams on it, right? We don't want to do that. You don't want that to happen. You don't want that. It's a big lady, you know that? And she'll be whistling all the way down. She's got a gap between her teeth bigger than, frankly, anything you've ever seen before. It's a beautiful gap. And we dropped her on her end. She was whistling all the way down. She was whistling, Stacey Abrams, right? So that's the dynamic that's taking shape in Michigan. And I do believe that Abdul al-Sayed is, you know, he's going to come out on top. A friend of mine, Chase Bowes, has been predicting this for months. He is a young, up-and-coming, superb data analyst that has been remarkably accurate. This guy's 20 years old. I mean, I know what I was doing at 20. I was not crunching political numbers. I was trying to find someone to sell me alcohol. I was not crunching political. Not saying you should do that. As a matter of fact, don't do that. But I'm just being honest. That's what I was doing when I was 20. Chase is out there. He's got a very accurate model. And we've had him on my show on LFA TV. And he'll be a part of Sean Farish Live on Silverlock at 1 o'clock Eastern Time weekdays. You know, on Rumble, rumble.com/Sean, on the Bongino Report channel. It's going to be a good time. But you guys will see all you can get of Chase. He's awesome. But he's been predicting that for a while. And to me, I want the candidate to go up against Mike Rogers that would appear to be easier to beat. Now, who is easier to beat? Is it the chipmunk, Haley Stevens, or is it Abdul al-Sayed, who has the energetic wing of the party, but maybe those kind of old guard, kind of not blue dogs, but establishment Democrats. Maybe those people don't want to go and pull the lever for Abdul. Maybe they don't pull the lever for Mike Rogers, but they also don't pull the lever for Abdul, so they stay home. He's also a lot easier to hit. Right. I mean, we could pick on Haley Stevens, but then we look like bullies. Right. Oh, she's just a cute little girl from Michigan. So what if she sounds like a chipmunk and a little bit of stick it to him and a little bit of enthusiasm and she's doing the helium? Who cares? Like, leave her alone. She's just a nice woman. Hit her on policy. Well, I mean, we'll be able to hit Abdul al-Sayed on policies. Guys, DSA, we know what the DSA platform is. You just heard that woman last week go on with Shannon Bream, right? And say, yeah, we're going to abolish the Senate, abolish the presidency. By the way, if you're going to abolish the Senate, abolish the presidency, why are you running for those positions? Nobody asked that question. We're going to abolish the Senate, abolish the presidency, abolish prisons, abolish borders, abolish the police. We're just going to abolish everything. They basically abolish the Constitution, which obviously is their goal. But that's the type of stuff that al-Sayed stands for. And even if you're a Democrat, even if you're a fairly left-wing Democrat, i.e. a Bill Maher, you're like, I don't know about that. So he would appear to be, at least from a policy standpoint, not that that matters to a lot of Democrat voters, but even if it matters to some of them, and again, they don't vote for Rogers, but they stay home and withhold their vote from Abdul al-Sayed, it could mean that Mike Rogers flips that Senate seat in Michigan, which at that point makes it about impossible for the Democrats to take back the Senate, right? So let's say the Democrats get really lucky in these midterms. They take Maine, which may not require much luck. They take North Carolina, which might not require much luck. They flip Texas, which is not going to happen, by the way. Tallarico's not going to win. Not saying if you're in Texas, put your feet up and get comfortable, but let's say those three things happen. Now your Senate is 50-50, still gives the Republicans an advantage because you have Vance, okay? But if Michigan flips, it's now 51-49. All right, and assuming that the Republicans hold Iowa and Ohio, which they will, the Senate winds up staying in Republican control. Not a lot of control. You still have a bunch of, you know, weaklings out there. But that's if the worst-case scenario happens in Texas and in Maine and some of these other states. But I believe Abdul al-Sayed is a weak candidate. And with him being this week, gives Mike Rogers a better chance to win, gives Republicans a better chance to hold on to the Senate. So we'll look at the old guard versus the new guard dynamic. We're going to come back. We'll talk a little bit about Michigan. That's the Michigan way. Okay. We love little Haley Stevens. Unfortunately, it looks like her run is just about over, and she may have ended it before the primary even took place. We'll get into why, some of those reasons. Little preview on Michigan. It's primary night in America, and I am very excited to do this with you for the entire show. We have that. We've got Mom Donnie. IDs in the grocery store? No IDs in the grocery store. IDs? No IDs. Who knows? I know what I heard. So we'll play that for you as well. If you want to call in, 844-484-3872 or 844-4-THE-USA. Sean Farish filling in for Vince Colonese here on this August 4th. And we will be right back with more right after this.
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0: All right, welcome back to the Vince Show. Sean Farish filling in for the great Vince Colonnaise. Listen, I was a little Coldplay coming in. I object, okay? For those of you who don't know the story behind that song there, Viva La Vida, stolen from Joe Satriani. Coldplay now, everyone knows them not because their music is good, because quite frankly it's not, but because of that scandal that happened last summer at the concert, right? It was, the lady and the dude, and they were not supposed to be together, but they were, and then they were on the Jumbotron, and, hey, what's the moral of that story? Don't go to Coldplay concerts. That's the moral of that story. There you go. All right, Abdul Al-Sayed, Haley Stevens, did she sink her chances before she even had chances? I'll give you one reason now, and when we get into a little bit of a longer segment, another reason then. But, Haley Stevens, she's got this go-getter, attitude. It's like, it's cute, but it's also cringe, A little bit of sticky to him. I can't get that out of my head. And then that's been like, that clip's been floating around for like a month, But they asked her, because she's saying all this stuff about Al-Sayed. Oh, he's too far left. He's extreme. He's this. He's that. They're like, will you endorse him if he wins? She goes, you betcha. Oh, okay. So he's not that bad then. I get it. Like in politics, you're supposed to coalesce around the nominee. But like if you're calling your opponent, extreme and things, and then all of a sudden your opponent wins, and then what? Then all of a sudden you're saying what exactly? That you're okay with the extreme? So then basically what you're saying is if you win, you'll just do whatever the extremists tell you to do anyway, which is precisely what I've been trying to highlight with the Democrats, right, and all these people. The radical left is in charge of that party, right? So you may have someone who go, oh, I'm not voting for like these commies. My congressman is a moderate. Do you know what a moderate is in the Democrat Party these days? A moderate is a hostage, unless it's John Fetterman, who clearly has levels of I don't give a you know what. That no other Democrat has, right? But if you're going to tell me that your candidate is a quote unquote moderate, well, you think he's going to be able to what, buck the trend and buck the party and get away with it? Look at Dan Goldman. Dan Goldman didn't even try to buck the party. He just didn't hate Israel enough. Out, plus he's Jewish, which is like not allowed on the Democrat side of things. But my point is, when I highlight this stuff, is you may think you're voting for a moderate. You may think, oh, he's not that bad. She's not that bad. It's okay. It's not going to be the end of the world. All that's doing is adding weight behind this snowball. It's a snowball. that is rolling down a mountain, getting more and more momentum and more weight behind it. And every Democrat seat, whether they're DSA endorsed or they're a quote unquote moderate, adds weight behind that snowball that is bearing down on your country. And if you are, for example, a Bill Maher type of a Democrat, even a James Carville, I never thought I'd say that in my life. Jack Skellington himself, right? If you think you're putting a moderate in there and you're giving these Democrats, oh, well, it's a Democrat-held seat in the House, it's better than a Republican. No, with a Democrat-held seat in the House, all that does is add weight behind that snowball to make it crush your country even harder. You can't be complicit. Don't do it. We'll have more on The Vince Show. Sean Farish filling in right after this.
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20: Mostly to partly sunny, a nice Tuesday with highs in the mid to upper 80s near normal. Partly cloudy, upper 60s overnight. Wednesday and Thursday, not a great chance, but there's a chance. We'll be in the mid to upper 80s for highs, but could see a few showers and storms firing up, mainly into the afternoons, otherwise partly sunny skies. I'm meteorologist Tom Ackerman with your LEX 18 Storm Tracker forecast on Lexington's news, traffic, and weather station, 97.3 FM WVLK.
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29: Even for people who fall asleep easily, staying asleep can be difficult. You wake up, your mind starts to race, you can't turn those thoughts off. Sleep experts say there are a few things you can try. Cognitive shuffling. That's when you choose a random, impersonal, non-emotional word. Then for each letter of that word, think of as many words that begin with each letter as you can before moving on to the next one. It distracts your brain from stress. It also mimics the fragmented thought patterns that usually occur as you drift off to sleep. Sensory grounding is something else. That's when you work through things you can hear, feel, see, smell, or taste. That helps you to be in the moment instead of dwelling on the past or the future. Or just do a mental walkthrough of a place you know well. Familiar but neutral imagery that can calm the brain. I'm Dr. Sanjay Gupta, helping you live a better life.
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0: Welcome back to The Vince Show. We're talking Michigan. It's his primary day in the great state of Michigan. Haley Stevens, Abdul Al-Sayed, the biggest race to watch up there. And it doesn't look good for America's favorite chipmunk, Haley Stevens. Doesn't look good. That's the Michigan way. Doesn't look good at all. You know, she all but admitted that she would be totally fine with Abdul Al-Sayed's extremism when they asked her, will you endorse him? Everyone, you betcha! You betcha. Okay. Well, then he's not so bad, is he? No, not so bad. Right. It's just, you know, and I understand that's the way it's supposed to be in politics, the primary that voters choose, everybody coalesces behind. But, I mean, it's a little bit of a different animal here. It's not like it's one type of Democrat versus another type of Democrat. It's a far-left Democrat in Haley Stevens, and then it's an actual communist. And I love this now how they like to, you know, act like they're not communists, like Milot Kiros. I'm not a communist. No, yes, you are. Yeah, you are. You're a commie. Bernie Sanders is a commie, too. He's the crusty commie. The crusty, cranky commie. No. I'm like Norway, Denmark, and Sweden. They are socialist countries. Except if you ask Norway, Denmark, and Sweden, they tell you, no, we're not socialist. Now, granted, they tax the hell out of their citizens, but they don't give their social programs away to everybody, especially not illegal aliens. But I digress. Let's not get away from what's going on in Michigan here, this dynamic. Haley Stevens may have sunk her candidacy before she even had candidacy. Okay? Think. What is the one thing, if you're a Democrat, you can't do? I want you to think long and hard about this. What is the one thing, if you are a Democrat running for office, that you cannot do? Or actually, you know what? The biggest requirement slash no-no. It's a heads or tails situation. If you're a Democrat, again, ask Dan Goldman, you cannot in any way, shape, or form waver on the Israel issue in terms of any sort of quote-unquote support. And what counts as support for these Democrats now is, if you fail to say or establish that you don't believe that country has a right to exist, then you're immediately disqualified from running for that position. Again, if you don't believe me, that's fine. You don't have to. You just look at the way they've behaved. Okay? There's people talking about John Ossoff as a potential favorite for 2028. No. It's not going to happen. Why? Because he's Jewish. What? You think he shouldn't run because he's Jewish? No, I didn't say that. I don't have an issue with Jews. That's not my thing. All right? The Democrats do, though. Let's go back to 2024. Kamala Harris, everyone knows she should have picked Josh Shapiro, the governor of Pennsylvania, to be her running mate. Everybody knows that. And I have a hard time believing that if the Israel-Gaza issue, if October 7th didn't happen, she'd have picked him. Because there would have been no Free Palestine craziness going on the left. That passionate, rabid group, which was basically Black Lives Matter recycled. They gave them new signs and new stuff. My favorite, Jim, was Queers for Palestine. That was my favorite. How long, what do you think the over-under is on how long one of those parades lasts before it's diverted off the edge of a roof if they took one of those Queers for Palestine parades down the streets of Palestine? I mean, you see what happened in Germany, right? It was like an ISIS-inspired guy. He drove his truck through a pride parade. Like, what? I thought they were our friends. Oh, they throw gays off of rooftops. That's right, Jim. I'm thinking with Iran, you know, there's the rumors about the new Ayatollah, the gay Ayatollah. Why are you gay, right? There's rumors about that guy. They may take care of him himself. You may wind up seeing that, like, you know, it wasn't the Mossad. It wasn't the United States airstrike. They chucked him off a roof. How long do you think one of these Queers for Palestine rallies lasts in Palestine, Jim? How many seconds, minutes, milliseconds? What do you think?
1: Milliseconds, for sure.
0: A couple milliseconds. Okay. I mean, that's pretty generous, I think. It's pretty generous, right? So Haley Stevens has criticized Abdul al-Sayed for his stances on Israel, his stances on AIPAC, and Haley Stevens refuses to condemn the nation of Israel to extinction, right? And I know everyone's favorite thing is going to be like, oh, Sean's talking about Israel again. Well, because it's quite literally a platform issue in American politics, specifically on the Democrat side of things. It's seeped over into the right also, but we're getting rid of the people who are just deeply obsessed with it. They're obsessed. You're like, I'm America first. Or really? You're America first? How come the first thing you talk about all the time is how much you hate another country and not how much you love your country? Isn't that weird? You know, you saw the Lincoln Project 2.0, Marjorie and Tucker Carlson and Thomas Massey and all of them, Brian Glenn. You know, Marjorie's wife, Brian Glenn, she's looking bad these days. Marjorie's wife. Yes, I'm calling Brian Glenn a woman. For those of you, that's gone over the head there. Kind of like what Bill Parcells used to do. Jim, remember this with the Cowboys, with Terry Glenn. He used to call him she at the press conferences, right? It's either the Lincoln Project 2.0 or the anti-American rejects. Remember the All-American rejects? Swing, swing, swing from the tables, right? It's like they're the anti-American rejects. Anyway, you cannot qualify for office in the Democrat Party if you do not openly profess your hatred for Israel. It's a platform issue. You've got to do it. Just like the ritual was in 2020, you could not run for office as a Democrat without pledging allegiance to the flag of Black Lives Matter. If you didn't post your black square on Instagram within 7 days of George Floyd, no, you're like an implicit racist or something. 2022, you had to be all about the trans in 2022. So this is the new ritual. This is the new initiation ritual. This is the new piece of criteria that one must meet on the Democrat side of things in order to qualify for office. And Haley Stevens, unfortunately, does not qualify. Again, look at Josh Shapiro in 2024. And it's not like you can tell me that the guy Kamala picked, it's not like you can tell me that the guy Kamala picked was actually a better candidate. It was Tim frickin' Walz, okay? This is wacky, waving, inflatable tube man who's outside of the car dealership. Hey, 0% financing for the first 18 months. And his hands are flailing all over the place, right? It's Tim Walz. Oh, I'm a knucklehead. He said that in a debate. Tim Walz, who had his National Guard in Minneapolis shooting paintballs at people who were outside on their porches during the COVID curfews. Are you nuts? So you look at why Josh Shapiro was passed over. The only answer that I can come up with is because he's a Jew. I don't like it, but that's why I'm not a Democrat. And you look back at that, who would have been a better choice? Clearly the answer is Josh Shapiro. So if you are on the Democrat side of the aisle, you're on the left, and you want to run for office, you want to get through a primary, you have to. You have to profess your hatred for a tiny little country in the Middle East. And if you don't, then you're not qualified. Then you can't get picked. And Haley Stevens didn't do it. Look at Dan Goldman. Dan Goldman was one of the leading voices in the Trump impeachment hoax. I mean, this guy is stage 5 TDS, but he's only stage 2 IDS, Israel Derangement Syndrome, and so he doesn't qualify. They ran him out. And there was a coffee shop that banned him in New York City, like, you can't be in here because you support genocide. And I was like, genocide where? Like, the Hamas is still there. Genocide? There's no genocide. What are you guys smoking? Whatever it is, it's not legal. You should probably stop. Last piece of data coming out of Michigan here. According to Harry Enten, who's like, I call him the king of caffeine on CNN, because that guy's got so much energy. He's the only guy I know that can make numbers that interesting. Him and Chase. Chase doesn't have the energy, but he's very insightful, Chase Bowes. But Harry Enten's always got this. He's bouncy on the TV. He's going crazy. His hands are all over the place. They're going nuts. 57% of Democrats want at least major changes in their party versus, this was only 4 years ago, 33% in 2022. 33%. Democrat Party energy is on the left with 80% of very liberals extremely motivated to vote in 2026. So there's no doubt that they're the ones driving the party. They're the hamsters on the wheel. Okay? The question is, seeing how much influence and how much control and how much power and how much pull they've had through the primary process, are those quote-unquote moderates the Bill Maher's of the world, the John Fetterman's of the world? The James Carville's not a moderate, but he's not. He's been taking stances, against communism. Those types of people, are they going to be willing participants along for the ride, or are they going to excuse themselves? Are they not going to be passengers? Are they going to get out and say, I'm not doing this, even if it's just for one election until the party works its way back to the center? Because if you remember, I don't remember, but I've studied this, I've looked this up. After Reagan beat Mondale, a little thing called the DLC popped up. Bill Clinton was a part of it. Joe Biden was a part of it. This is the Democrat Leadership Council. And that caucus, that group, was designed in the wake of Mondale, who ran as a far-left candidate, to bring the party back to the center so they don't lose a very valuable voting bloc, which is the middle. There is no DLC anymore. That's the DSA. They have snatched control of the steering wheel. They've made a hard left 90 degrees, and they are going full speed ahead in that direction, the direction of socialism, communism, et cetera, et cetera. There's no DLC. There's no coming back to the center. I don't know how this is going to help, with minority voters, specifically, for example, Hispanics who fled places like Venezuela, Cuba, et cetera, that were socialist hellholes. I don't know how this is going to help with maybe some of the inner city communities hear free stuff, free stuff, free stuff, and they get excited. But I feel like there's enough people in there saying, I don't really know about this whole communism socialism thing. So we'll just have to see. But I look at the Haley Stevens race, the Al Saeed race, and I am assuming Al Saeed wins tonight. He gives Mike Rogers, that would presumably, according to at least some polling data that we have now, of course anything can change, gives Mike Rogers a better chance to win going forward. But my goal here, a la maybe not Rush, but sort of, is to infiltrate a little bit and talk to the left. Not the crazy hard leftists, but the Fettermans, and say, look, there's a lot you and I disagree on. Do you believe that America should be a communist country? If the answer is no, let's start there. There's some common ground. Let's start there. We'll hash out some of other problems later, but let's build on that common ground together. And that's at least just for this election cycle. I'm not saying you're even my friend, but you are the enemy of my enemy. And we can work together just for a little bit to make sure that this country doesn't fall to one of the most evil, destructive, genocidal ideologies that the world has ever seen. It has been tried time and time and time again. There is no right way to do it. I don't care what Bernie Sanders says. I don't care what Mamdani says. I don't care what Kiro says. I don't care what the DSA says. There is no right way to do communism. And communism is never for, as the great Andrew Wilkow says, communism is never for the communists, i.e. those implementing the system. It's for the people, the peasants, the victims. There is no right way to do it. And I think you're going to start seeing that play out. And hopefully that can get to the minds of these moderates, these independents, ahead of the midterms, to make it clear. Listen, you may not love the Republicans, but you've got to do this to fight against communism. We'll be right back on the other side of this break. I think we're going to get to a call on the other side of this break. So if you are waiting there, I believe it is someone by the name of Ferris. We'll get to you on the other side here as we wrap up hour one on The Vince Show. Sean Ferris filling in here on The Vince Show. And we'll be right back after this.
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12: I'm pediatric allergist Dr. Carla Davis. If your child has asthma, let's take a breath together and talk. Does your child need to...
13: A better life with Dr. Sanjay Gupta.
29: What are the chances you are listening to this while drinking a nice hot cup of coffee? If so... Don't let me stop you. For years, we've been reporting on the health benefits of coffee, and that's not going to stop today. A new study, this one out of Harvard School of Public Health, found that coffee and tea could help lower your risk of developing dementia. People who enjoyed 1 to 3 caffeinated cups a day saw the biggest impact. In addition to the caffeine, coffee contains hundreds of bioactive compounds that can influence inflammation, glucose metabolism, vascular function, and oxidative stress. It's also possible coffee drinkers might be doing other things that keep them healthy. Eating a more balanced diet, getting plenty of exercise, sleep, not smoking, or drinking too much alcohol. And finally, staying socially active. I'm Dr. Sanjay Gupta, helping you live a better life.
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1: Welcome back to The Vince Show. As we are wrapping up hour one, we're going to get to the phones here as we go ahead and do that with Ferris in Myrtle Beach, South Carolina. What's going on, Ferris? You got a little bit to say about Haley Stevens, America's favorite chipmunk. Go ahead. What's going on?
2: Well, we don't care much about the chipmunks. This is a large scope observation that no one else can make on talk radio, and no one will allow it to be aired. But don't put your hand near the button. I'm not going to say anything that would disqualify. I'm just going to shatter the glass ceiling here.
1: Okay.
2: And by the way, I've not had the pleasure of talking to you. I did talk to Vince. I did talk with Vince.
1: Vince is a great person. I have to say that. He's a tremendous guy.
2: I compared him to, he's a reincarnation of Limbaugh in my book. But I would tell you that since we haven't met, I am an Army intelligence officer, highly educated, highly informed, with a modicum of wisdom. And the world's number one most widely heard and most frequently heard caller broadcaster on talk radio. So there's my credentials for you.
1: Very cool.
2: We appreciate your broadcast. But here's
1: Thank
2: what
1: you.
2: This woman and all other females running for office are up against. It's the awakening of the American male and the American conservative female who don't want any women anymore in high office and positions of power. Let me repeat this. This is something that goes on below the surface. You can't talk about because the woman in your life will, you know, she'll do it.
1: I'm not disagreeing with you, Ferris. Actually, my wife agrees with you. She does not like seeing women run for office. So it is starting to become a little more, I guess, mainstream there. And that could be part of what's working against Haley Stevens. I just think she's an awkward candidate too. And just not inspiring and doesn't have her finger on the pulse of her party. So, in that regard, I think you are right. I'm not sure if it's necessarily a totally gender-driven thing. Haley Stevens might just be a bad candidate, but you mentioned conservative women feeling this way. I mean, the woman in my life, she goes to me, we got to stop running for office. We meaning women. She goes, we got to stop running for office. Women should not be running holding elected office. So. It might not be something that everyone feels, but it may be, Ferris, as he brought up, maybe a sentiment that's growing in the United States. Whether it's right or wrong remains to be seen. But appreciate the call. And we'll be back with more. Hour two of The Vince Show. We'll get into Mom Donnie in just a little bit right after this.
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10: Massive healthcare fraud exposed. I'm Jack Callahan, Fox News. The Justice Department says 19 people have been charged with defrauding Pennsylvania's Medicaid program of more than $4 million, billing the state for home health care that was either not needed or not provided. Dr. Mehmet Oz, the head of the National Center for Medicare and Medicaid Services, says blame the pandemic.
11: COVID appears to have unleashed massive fraud through grifters because criminals knew the federal government would not follow up on the money that was spending out. We told the world we were open for fraud and they could start harpooning us with their spears. No mas, no more.
10: Assistant Attorney General Colin McDonald says in some cases patients conspired with the fraudsters and shared in the payments. The Senate's Judiciary Committee says yes to the nomination of acting Attorney General Todd Blanche.
12: They voted 12 to 10. All Republicans voted to advance Todd Blanche's nomination to the full Senate floor, which will happen later this week. All Democrats opposed this nomination. We heard a lot about the controversial $1.8 billion taxpayer fund that Todd Blanche said no longer exists anymore.
10: Fox's David Spott, Iran's foreign ministry says talks with Oman for the safe transit of ships through the Strait of Hormuz continue. Spokesman calling those talks positive. Crude oil prices moving lower. But Iran is suspected of staging cyber attacks on some critical U.S. infrastructure.
13: Minnesota has reported attacks on roughly 30 water systems, while Michigan has confirmed 9 incidents, 7 states in total. The FBI has warned that Iranian-affiliated cyber actors are targeting internet-connected industrial control systems used by U.S. critical infrastructure, including water and wastewater facilities.
10: Fox's Jennifer Griffin. Big numbers on Wall Street again today. The Dow trading up more than 880 points. NASDAQ more than 570 points higher. 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
14: Mostly to partly sunny, a nice Tuesday with highs in the mid to upper 80s near normal. Partly cloudy, upper 60s overnight. Wednesday and Thursday, not a great chance, but there's a chance. We'll be in the mid to upper 80s for highs, but could see a few showers and storms firing up, mainly into the afternoons, otherwise partly sunny skies. I'm meteorologist Tom Ackerman with your LEX 18 Storm Tracker forecast on Lexington's news, traffic, and weather station, 97.3 FM WVLK.
15: I'm Richard Petty. 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

0: Rising from the heart of the swamp, a beacon of truth is casting its light. From sea to shining sea, The Vince Show. Filling in for Vince, Sean Farish.
1: That's right, it is Sean Farish filling in for the great Vince Colonnaise here on this Tuesday, August 4th. August the 4th be with you. I'm not going to stop saying that. Simply because it's going to make people mad now.
2: It doesn't make any sense, man.
1: Shush. Have a little fun. I find your lack of faith disturbing, okay? I will force choke you through this broadcast, okay? Like Darth Vader did in Empire Strikes Back. Now we're getting too geeky about it.
2: Nobody wants to hear Star Wars, bro.
1: All right. Zoran Mamdani. Speaking of things that may have come out of a Star Wars movie, he reminds me of that stupid thing in Return of the Jedi that laughs, that keeps trying to bite Jabba's tail. Mamdani. You know, Mamdani, if I'm right, Jim, your Mets, they got cursed by him, didn't they?
3: They did. Most definitely.
1: Didn't they lose like 15 games in a row after Mr. Met like high-fived them or something?
3: You're hurting me right now.
1: I'm sorry. I'm just trying to get the facts here, okay?
3: Yes, they did.
1: I'm a Jets fan. Blood. Nobody hurts more than I do in sports, okay? How many games did they lose in a row, man, Jim?
3: I believe it was 12.
1: 12, okay. I said 15. That was a little too much. That was dramatic. I'm sorry. Maybe that's coming. I don't know. My team sold at the trade deadline, too, so we'll see. Zoran Mamdani. He's a what they call a democratic socialist, right? He had Bernie Sanders, rallying behind him, and AOC rallying behind him. And he, of course, you look at New York City, and what choice did they really have in that mayoral election, right? Remember who it was down to? It was Curtis Sliwa, who was the Republican, who I give him credit. He's the only one who actually wanted to try to run. And he gave, he's sacrificed a lot for New York City. He spent his life, the subway, Guardian Angels, the whole nine yards. Curtis. And then you had Andrew Cuomo. Yes, the same Andrew Cuomo who killed all the elderly in the COVID stuff. And we'll get to Fauci in a little.

0: Wow. But Andrew Cuomo, in the name of science, said, yeah, let's just expose the most vulnerable to the virus. Yeah, it's a great idea. In the name of science, let's shut down the schools and all that good stuff. So it was Cuomo versus Mamdani. You have no choice. That's how far New York has fallen. That's the problem here. That's how far New York has fallen. All right. So Mamdani ran on this whole platform of utopia and socialism and all that good stuff, right? Oh, we're going to do free. Everything's going to be free. Everything. Free buses. What happened to the free buses? There are no free buses. You know what the free buses were going to turn into, right? It's called a rolling homeless shelter. Because if the bus is free, okay, then there's no barrier of entry to get on for this. There's no requirement to get off. It's just going to be homeless people on the bus going back and forth the whole time. Right? If it's free. Okay. So that's not in place. How about the free childcare? Oh, they got that. Yeah, Mamdani said they got that. Oh, yeah, but only for government workers only. Okay. That's another one. Rent. Is it, you still got to pay, can you still pay, what, less than $4,500 a month to rent a closet in New York City? I don't think so. Then he had the tax the rich thing, which we'll also get to in a little while. The pay to tear tax, which turned into a doxing campaign. And we'll explain all about that again a little bit. This podcaster by the name of Scott Galloway got the raw end of that deal. So the rich, I mean, they're being taxed, right? But you know what the rich are going to do? They're going to just move their money. That's what I would do. The city-run grocery stores. Okay. Well, those are apparently coming. Those are apparently coming, or at least the plan has been set forward to bring about some of these city-run grocery stores. Now, before we get to the crazy hypocrisy, which we'll get into next segment, for the next 5 or so minutes, let's just think about the impact of these city-run grocery stores and what they're going to have, what the impact is going to be on the rest of the city, the rest of these businesses that can't compete with an operation that is subsidized by other people's money. All right? So you're going to open up a bunch of city-run grocery stores, and the items in there are going to be sold for 30% less than what other retailers and grocery stores and bodegas, et cetera, are selling those items for in New York City. That's a problem, right, for them, because, again, they can't compete. But think about the downstream effects here, all right? You have these stores that are going to be bringing in these products. They're going to be forcing suppliers to sell them these products at a massive loss or a markdown, right? In order for these products to be affordable, either that or they're going to take a huge loss and it's going to look bad on the city budget, which may or may not matter. Again, it's other people's money, so they don't really care where it goes. This is not going to hurt Mamdani's bottom line. Okay? You're going to force these suppliers now to sell whatever, produce, beef, pork. Well, I don't know how much pork's going to be sold in New York City. It's just, no. But you know, all this type of stuff, these suppliers are not going to continue to produce these goods if they're not going to be able to sell them for a profit. They're not going to sit there and take a loss because they're taking a loss out of their own money, not other people's money, right? So with less things being produced, less things heading into those stores, you're going to have shortages. You're going to have now getting into the rations business. This is what happens when you deal with these city run grocery stores. But do you think that Mamdani is ever going to find himself in a position where he can't find food? Another question, you know, remember the Taylor Swift and Travis Kelce? They got married on July 4th weekend. That was when the dangerous heat dome. There's a heat dome in the Northeast. Oh my gosh, it's hot in the summer. We've never seen this before. This is breaking news. Breaking news. It's hot in the summer. And Mamdani came out and said, set your air conditioning to 78 degrees. Yeah, right. You think Gracie Mansion, the governor's office, was set to 78 degrees? No chance.
1: No.
0: Do you think the Kelce Swift wedding in Madison Square Garden, you think that thermostat was set to 78 degrees?
1: No.
0: Mm. So are you telling me that the elites play by different rules in Mamdani's socialist utopia known as New York City? Because that's what it sounds like to me.
2: Yes!
0: Killing me with these drops. Killing me. Jim's killing me. He's got a no. He's got a yes. It's great. As one of my favorites in the business says all the time, Andrew Wilkow, communism or socialism is not for the communists or the socialists, i.e. the ones who are imposing that system of government on you. It's for the people. It's for the subjects. It's for the victims. I mean, Bernie Sanders is outright, he's outright come out with this and admitted it to Bret Baier. When Bret Baier is like, yeah, you talk about the climate a lot, right? And all this with the private jet and all the traveling. And how come you fly all over the country on a private jet? Don't you understand I have a lot of campaign rallies to go to? I'm not going to do that by standing around with all the people that united. I can't do that. No apologies. Even apologize for it. Leonardo DiCaprio is supposed to be this, you know, big environmental, you know, guy, cares so much about the environment. He bragged one year that he was able to celebrate New Year's Eve like three times in the same night because he was hopping from country to country in his jet. But no. But you can't drive a gas-powered car. He can fly all over the world in a private jet, but you can't drive your gas-powered car. You can't do that. No, you can't have a plastic bag in a supermarket. What, are you kidding me? You're going to kill the planet. The rules that they set, another cliche is rules for thee, not for me. And that's true. But the rules that they set and the tests that they administer are never rules that they live by. They're never tests that they pass. You think Mom Donnie's going to have a hard time finding food? Of course not. You think Mom Donnie sat there in a 78 degree office? Of course not. You think Kelce and Taylor Swift and all the guests at that wedding were sweating their you know what's off in Madison Square Garden? Of course not. Socialism and communism is never for the socialists and the communists. It's for the people, the subjects, the victims. That's the point. And so this city-run grocery store experiment, which we have seen tried in not just other parts of the world, because that has happened, but in even other parts of the country. This happened in Kansas City. Last year, they had to shut one of these things down because it was not working. They couldn't keep shelves stocked. They were losing money. It was a disaster. And now, we'll play it on the other side. They had a press conference about it. And what was Zoran Mamdani asked in that press conference? You know, the questions that we have about it. Hey, how are you going to prevent people from reselling the stuff? Because that happened during COVID. You know, if you don't know, in New York, there were supermarkets. You know, they had a run on the supermarkets with the toilet paper. You know, you needed apparently 96 rolls of toilet paper to make it through 2 weeks. You need that now with the Taco Bell virus, this cyclosporiasis thing that's going around. You need that now. You didn't need it back in COVID. If you needed 96 rolls of toilet paper to get through 2 weeks in COVID, you had a bigger problem than COVID. Like a much bigger problem. Okay? The Hershey Highway was flooded. You know, you can't deal with it. There were people running into the supermarkets, hoarding toilet paper, buying it and selling it at a premium in the parking lot. They were getting arrested for it, but it was happening. So they ask him about reselling. They also ask him about, you know, isn't this just for New Yorkers? Yeah. I'm going to give you, here's this lady, and she'll tell you how it works. Here's a question to chew on before we go into break for those of y'all listening right now, okay? Here's a question to chew on. If the program in these stores and the groceries, if they're only for New Yorkers, how does one prove that they are a New Yorker, a New York City resident? Yes, it sounds to me like they might need to show identification. So we will play that on the other side of this break. Mamdani, city-run grocery stores, ID to buy food, but not to vote. Sean Farish filling in on The Vince Show. We'll be back with more right after this.
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13: We've all been there. In a boring meeting, a long lecture, struggling to stay awake. No matter how hard you try, you nod off, and that is never a good look. Aside from the obvious, making sure you're getting enough sleep, there are a couple quick pick-me-ups that experts recommend before you take your seat. If you have time, you might try to squeeze in a quick nap, just a couple minutes even. That can increase your alertness. Or try to pop outside for a quick walk, get your blood and your hormones pumping, splash some cold water on your face, or grab a cup of coffee, obviously. If you're not a caffeine drinker, even just taking small sips of water throughout your meeting could be enough to keep you awake. Of course, you could also make a point to engage in the meeting. You're not likely to fall asleep while you're actually talking. I'm Dr. Sanjay Gupta, helping you live a better life.
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0: Welcome back to The Vince Show. Here is getting into this Mamdani socialist conversation. Sean Farish, by the way, filling in. I keep forgetting to say that. Like, I'm assuming everyone knows who I am. It's like, hey, there's not a lot of people who could do that, right? You know? Not a lot of people. But there's beautiful people. We have a beautiful person online waiting to speak to us here. We'll get to you in just a second. But we are talking about this socialist communist wing of the Democrat Party. Now, my opinion is beat them at the ballot box. That is, that is first and foremost for me. And the best way to do that is to move the needle with our peers, right? I call it deli counter politics. To have real conversations in the real world. I keep hearing all about how, the Republican Party has all this money. You know what they're going to do? Unfortunately, what they do a lot is they hire these fancy consultants with these major salaries and these insane firms, and they blow it. Pay activists, not consultants. That's my advice. All right, I want to get on the phones here. Let's go to Karen from Jacksonville, Wilmington, North Carolina. What's up, Karen? Welcome to the show.
21: Hey, Sean. Thanks for taking my call. I want to get my thoughts out here real quick. Democrat socialists are not capable legally of holding office because they are required to take the oath of office, which says they will support and defend the Constitution of the United States, which their platform does not, either one. The socialism part of the DSA is not supported by the Constitution, Sean. Even though capitalism doesn't appear in the Constitution, it does lay the groundwork for the economic foundation of capitalism. And Sean, just let me give you a couple quick examples. The Contracts Clause, Article 1 of the Constitution, stops states, i.e. Mamdani, from passing laws that break private contracts. There's the Fifth Amendment Taking Clause, says the government cannot take private property for public use. There's the 14th Amendment, due process. People cannot be treated unfairly by the government. And then the Commerce Clause, also supporting capitalism, not socialism, which is in Article 1. So, Sean, I don't see DSA can even be qualified to take an oath of office or to run for office. Just like, you know, you have to be a certain criteria. I have 20-some years, Army retired. Not just anyone can qualify. You have to be a citizen or naturalized. Same sure. with public office.
0: I hear what you're saying. I hear what you're saying, Karen. I do, and I agree that these people will not uphold the Constitution. But for example, Bernie Sanders is a Democratic Socialist. He's been sworn in. There have been no legal challenges to his candidacy. So, I mean, you raise valid points. You back it up with the Constitution, and I love that, and I agree with you. What I would think is going to be a hill that's a little too far to climb is, you know, nullifying the results of the election because of how they label themselves as Democratic Socialists. I agree with the concept, the principle, and I've heard people talk about the Communist Control Act as well. I agree with the concept, the principle, and the homework you did bringing all that to the show, 1,000%. I just don't think that's the way we're going to be able to get out of this. And I'm just speaking honestly. But that's a great call, great research. Great information, great input, and I love it. I love it. Let's have more of that this afternoon as we continue on The Vince Show. We're back with more Mom Donnie, socialism, city-run grocery stores, and IDs right after this.
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23: Mostly to partly sunny, a nice Tuesday with highs in the mid to upper 80s near normal, partly cloudy upper 60s overnight. Wednesday and Thursday, not a great chance, but there's a chance. We'll be in the mid to upper 80s.

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7: We've all been there, in a boring meeting, a long lecture, struggling to stay awake. 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Or try to pop outside for a quick walk, get your blood and your hormones pumping, splash some cold water on your face, or grab a cup of coffee, obviously. 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I'm Dr. Sanjay Gupta, helping you live a better life.
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19: 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By searching for Sean Farish Live, we greatly appreciate it. We're going to move right into this Zoran Mamdani hypocrisy, because that's what's happening here. So just to go down a list of things you need ID for, you need ID to attend the Obama Library, right? If you want to prove you're a citizen of Chicago to enter for free, you need ID, which clearly means that Barack Obama wants to ban black people and married women from accessing the library for free in Chicago. Again, this is their logic, not my logic. You need ID to buy alcohol. You need ID to board an airplane. You need ID to buy cigarettes. For a little bit of time in New York, you actually needed ID to buy whipped cream. That's a real thing. The Ready Whip, you know, the can to compress the air, they were afraid of people doing whippets, so they were carding people for about a week before that became ridiculous. You needed ID to shovel snow in New York City. We called it Jim Snow 2.0. How dare you say that married women or people of color can't shovel snow? That's not what they're saying. Yes, it is, because they told us in the same breath that folks, you know, black people, women, women who are married or divorced, whatever, name change, are allegedly too dumb to get IDs. Again, it's not my rules, it's their rules. That's their fight against voter ID. So now we have city-run grocery stores. We had questions asked to Zoran Mamdani saying, well, how are you going to, like, keep tabs on, like, who's going in and if they're buying too much? Listen closely to this. This is cut one. Listen closely to this. What he says and what the little lady says regarding how they're going to, quote-unquote, regulate the city-run grocery stores. Go.
0: How are you going to keep people from taking advantage of that, you know, that deal, basically? And is there going to be a limit on the number of items that someone can take that are discounted at that level from that essential basket?
4: So our RFP makes very clear that this is a program for New Yorkers to be able to put food on the table, not a program for people to be able to make a quick buck through reselling. I'm going to pass it over to our EDC head, Jeannie Pack, to add some additional details.
20: Yes, if you look at our RFP for the operator, we are looking to make sure that we target New Yorkers, whether it be at sort of a library card-esque thing, and also we manage who's buying and that is focused on everyday New Yorkers. So we are mindful of that, and so we're going to make sure that we have all the things in place to ensure that that does not happen.
19: That's very interesting, huh? She said you're going to need a library card-esque thing to use the city-run grocery stores. Library card-esque thing. How does one obtain a library card-esque thing in New York City? Do you walk into the library card-esque thing building and say, I'm here for my library card-esque thing so I can go into the store and get my groceries at 30%? Are they going to say, well, who are you? What do you mean, who am I? Don't you know who I am? I'm a New York City resident. Jane, you're going to have to prove you're a New York City resident, right? How does one prove that they're a New York City resident? There's this little thing called, I don't know what it's called. What is it called again? Ivermectin. That's not ivermectin. What's it called? You prove it. New York City. Eyeglasses. Not eyeglasses. No, it's, it's identification. That's what it's called. Duh. But wait. I thought identification was racist. Well, it is. You know, I mean, according to Kathy Hochul, forget IDs. That's the buck-toothed Botox bandit of Buffalo, Kathy Hochul. Forget IDs. Young black men in the Bronx don't even know what the word computer means. That's a Kathy Hochul quote. How the hell are they going to get an identification if they don't even know what a computer is? All right. So, again, the left's arguments against voter identification is that black people and married women can't get IDs, obviously, because they think they're too stupid to get them, which is ridiculous. So if you're telling me that people of color, which is a stupid term, and married women can't get IDs, then what you're telling me is if you're going to be using a quote-unquote library card-esque thing in New York City to access and make purchases at the city-run grocery store, that's a form of identification, or obtaining it requires a form of identification to prove who you are so you get your little hall pass to go into the grocery store. You're telling me you want black people and married women to starve? That's what it sounds like to me. Because when we bring up voter ID, they say, well, you want black people and married women to not be able to vote. So, okay, you clearly want black people and married women to not be able to eat. Okay. No matter how you spin it, some form of ID is going to be necessary for you to make a purchase in one of Mom Donnie's city-run grocery stores. Not only is he going to be implementing IDs, which he denies, right? Leslie, you know what? Play cut. You just heard cut one of them saying you're going to need a library card-esque thing. But he goes Obi-Wan Kenobi on you. These aren't the droids you're looking for. He actually comes out and says, not only are these aren't the droids you're looking for, but you're actually, you don't know this, but you're actually not even looking for droids. Let's roll cut two with Mamdani on with Joy Reid. Put on your Joy Reid safety glasses. Don't look her directly in the eye. You might turn to stone like Medusa. Roll cut two.
1: And we're talking about a city-run grocery store, one in each borough, which, by the way, you do not need an ID to shop at, no matter what you've just heard in the news of today. We're talking about actually addressing the question of skyrocketing grocery prices. We've seen in the last, you know, 6 or 7 years alone, an increase in grocery prices of around 30%. And we are going to be delivering a city-run grocery store, one in each borough, five in total, that will have the staples of a shopping experience, an essential basket of goods that are discounted by 30% compared to typical retail prices. And that is something that New Yorkers will be able to feel in their pocket. They'll be able to save hundreds of dollars on an annual basis, knowing that the city is looking to actually deliver for them on something that is a non-negotiable in their life, which is healthy and accessible food.
19: Okay. Yeah, despite what you just heard yesterday, you don't need an ID, even though you guys said you need an ID. The party told you to reject the evidence of your eyes and ears. It was their final, most essential command. It's from George Orwell's 1984. Don't worry about what you heard me say, because I didn't actually say it. Here's what I actually said. No! In order to get your little library card, ration card, whatever the hell you want to call it, you're either going to have to provide identification to prove who you are, or when you're getting ready to make that purchase in the store, they're going to need to see that library card-esque thing, as that woman just put it. And yes, you are going to have to show some form of identification in those grocery stores. I don't care what Mom Donnie wants to say to explain this thing away. You are going to need ID in those stores. Second thing, because ID is racist, right, according to the left. But so are borders, right? The DSA says they want to abolish borders. Borders are racist. Interesting. Who did they say the city-run grocery stores are for? Are they for people from Michigan? Are they for people from Pennsylvania?
21: No.
19: There's Leslie Stahl. Sir! Are they, by the way, when I run as Donna in 2028, it's ma'am, right? You know, that Donna Trump 2028, we're going to do the loophole, beautiful loophole. It's ma'am. They say, ma'am, you're a smoke show, ma'am. I'm the greatest. You know that? Donna's beautiful. Let me just paint this picture for you. If the New York City run grocery stores are for New Yorkers, that would mean you would have to prove that you're a New York City resident, which would require you to provide some form of identification proof that you live in the city of New York. So you get your little library card-esque thing. That's your Costco card. You go inside the grocery store, city-run grocery store, and you go ahead and you do your thing. Let's say somebody lives in New Jersey but works in New York City. Jim's from New York. I'm from New York. This is something that's very common. Okay? You live in New Jersey, you work in New York City, and then you commute back to New Jersey. Let's say that person who lives in New Jersey but works in New York City wants to stop at a city-run grocery store and pick up some beef at their beautiful 30% discount, right? And they get up to the register, and they're getting ready to check out, and they're told, I'm sorry, sir, but because you're not from New York City, you're not eligible to make this purchase here. Well, hold on a second. You mean to tell me that a group of people that live within the borders of New York City are the only ones that are eligible to make those purchases in the New York City city-run grocery stores, i.e. you are enforcing New York City's borders with regards to who can and who cannot purchase food at the city-run grocery store? Now you're a double racist. You're a racist because of the ID with your library card-esque thing, and you are a racist because you are enforcing and recognizing the borders of New York City. Do you understand now what I mean when I say the left never passes its own tests? You get it? So you can pick winners and losers, right? You can use ID for your city-run grocery stores. You can use borders for your city-run grocery stores, but you cannot use ID to vote, and you can't secure the border to your own country. It is perfectly clear what is going on here with regards to ID. Democrats don't actually believe that ID is racist. Democrats view ID as an obstacle. It's a good obstacle in the case of a city-run grocery store to make sure that the wrong people aren't buying the food, or that certain people aren't buying too much food, right, and then reselling it. Fine. By all means, put those safeguards in place if that's what you're going to do. Not that this whole project is going to work to begin with. But an ID is also an obstacle to the Democrats' power, because they know if you are checking IDs at a polling place, or if you are checking IDs when somebody is registering to vote and checking their proof of citizenship, i.e. seeing if they're eligible to participate. You're doing this in the grocery store. You're finding out, based off of where the person lives, who the person is, if they're eligible to use the grocery store. You could do the same thing with our elections. Are you a U.S. citizen? Do you have proof that you're a U.S. citizen? Can I see that proof that you're a U.S. citizen? If this all lines up, you're eligible to vote. Welcome to the party. Election day is on November, whatever day it is that year. You're going to tell me that you can use the same protocols that we want to use to secure our elections, to secure your grocery store, but when we want to use it to secure our elections, we're racist, we're bigots, we're all sorts of these nasty things? They're not anti-identification. They're anti-voter identification, because that presents a massive obstacle to their power, and that is all they're after. Zoran Mamdani and his city-run grocery store, despite his little attempt again to explain it away, despite what you just heard, even though I said you're going to need ID, you're not actually going to need ID. These aren't the droids you're looking for. You're not even looking for droids. Get the hell out of here. Reject the evidence of your eyes and ears. You guys heard it. Don't let them play you. You're not stupid, unless you're a liberal. And then, you know, as the great Dan Bongino says, stupid is a choice. You're choosing to be stupid at this point. He's lying. He's telling you something, and then a minute later saying, I didn't say that. We just heard you, bro. You're going to need ID in the city-run grocery stores. Period. End of story. So now you have ID to shovel snow, ID to buy food, but no ID to vote? Oh, that's interesting. Must not be that racist after all. Must not be that racist after all. There's anything the left loves and leftists love. It's being played. It's being lied to. We're going to get to that Scott Galloway clip in just a minute on the other side of this when we wrap up this hour here on The Vince Show. It's Sean Farish filling in here for the great Vince Colonnais. We're back in just a bit, short break, and then we'll get to Scott Galloway. Oh, man, he was doxxed by Zoran Mamdani. Oh, who could have seen that coming? Nobody except all of us. We'll be right back after this.
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15: Back in 2019, I made a documentary for HBO called One Nation Under Stress. And what was true then is still true now. Money and financial problems are consistently ranked as the number one cause of stress in the United States. And a brand new study out of the Mayo Clinic found that worrying about money may age the heart even faster than traditional risk factors. Unlike an acute stressor, such as a short-term work deadline or a brief illness, financial strain is often chronic and ongoing. And because money affects so many aspects of daily life, financial stress can be difficult to escape. Even so, financial stress does not mean you're doomed. It just means you need to double down on the things you know are good for heart health. 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I'm Dr. Sanjay Gupta, helping you live a better life.
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22: Welcome back to The Vince Show. Sean Farish here, filling in for the great Vince Colonnais. We are on a roll tackling the Mamdani ID issue here. And we're going to get away from the ID stuff, but we're still in a little bit of Mamdani territory. You know, this tax the rich, pay to tear tax, right? That, you know, so many people are in favor of this is great. First of all, if you're rich, and you would like to be taxed, nobody is stopping you from paying the government more money. The government sure as hell ain't going to do it. Hey, sir, I think you paid a little too much in taxes. They're going to be like, thank you so much for your country. They won't even say thank you. They're just going to take the money and run. Let's go. Yeah, this is a short. This will be a short segment. Let's get this cut for Scott Galloway. He's a podcaster. Loves Mom Donnie. But he got, he got doxxed. He was part of that whole doxing thing with the pied-à-terre tax. Roll cut for.
0: And I've been doxxed.
1: You've been doxxed? What? Tell me.
0: So, I don't know if you've heard, but Mayor Mom Donnie has decided to release a list of the 950,000 residences with addresses and names that might be eligible for his pied-à-terre tax. I came out in favor of this tax. This is the definition. He's taken a legitimate source of tax revenue and has turned it into a wanted poster. And the question I would have is, other than trying to identify and imply these people have done something wrong, and then 18 months after a healthcare CEO was executed in the street and then published the list, what is the upside here? Why is he doing this?
22: There is no upside, you dope. There's never supposed to be an upside. You got suckered. You got played. Oh, I came out in favor of this tax. I can't believe it bit me in the rear end. I can, because you lied in bed with a socialist, with a communist. They don't like the rich. They don't just want to tax you. They want to end you. They talk about how billionaires shouldn't exist. If you have a ton of money, you're the enemy. He wants a mob to show up. I can't believe it. You know, mobs might show up in my house. That's the point. And again, if you are one of these people like the dopey Scott Galloways of the world, who, for whatever reason, supports the pied-à-terre tax, fine, then you can pay extra in taxes. Do it. But instead, you're voting for them to force you to do it. And then you're shocked when you get doxxed and have a target painted on your back by a commie. It's your own fault. We'll be kicking off another hour after this. A lot of Fauci coming up. Aaron Rodgers, too. Sean Farish filling in for Vince. Back after this.
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28: Yeah,
4: acting attorney general is a step closer to confirmation. I'm Jack Callahan, Fox News. The Senate Judiciary Committee voting today to send Todd Blanche's nomination to the Senate floor. The committee votes 10 to 12, right down party lines.
5: Committee Chair Republican Chuck Grassley.
6: I'm not only voting to advance Todd Blanche's nomination, I'm voting for the safety of the American people.
5: Ranking Member Democrat Dick Durbin.
7: Mr. Blanche continues to operate as the president's personal lawyer, treating the Justice Department like a law firm serving one client.
5: The vote followed a breakthrough with holdout Republicans, Senators John Cornyn and Tom Tillis, over now settled concerns of an anti-weaponization fund tied to President Trump's IRS lawsuit settlement.
4: Fox's Jeff Manasso, the full Senate vote expected later this week. The Justice Department's Health Care Fraud Task Force has charged 19 people with cheating Pennsylvania's Medicaid system out of more than $4 million.
8: In one case, we charged two home health aides and two purported patients with causing over $400,000 in false claims to Medicaid for services the aides supposedly performed when, get this, they were actually hospitalized, working at other jobs, and even in jail.
4: Assistant Attorney General Colin McDonald. Iran's foreign ministry says talks with Oman on opening the Strait of Hormuz are making progress on technical and political issues. Treasury Secretary Scott Bessent saying earlier today an agreement could come within days. That's pushed crude oil prices lower again below $76 a barrel. The pump price for a gallon of gas has ticked down slightly. Wall Street is blazing new records again today. The Dow Jones Industrial Average is now up more than 1,000 points, cresting the 54,000 level for the first time ever. NASDAQ is ahead by more than 660 points. The S&P 500 up 140. 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
10: Mostly to partly sunny, a nice Tuesday with highs in the mid to upper 80s near normal. Partly cloudy, upper 60s overnight. Wednesday and Thursday, not a great chance, but there's a chance. We'll be in the mid to upper 80s for highs, but could see a few showers and storms firing up, mainly into the afternoons, otherwise partly sunny skies. I'm meteorologist Tom Ackerman with your LEX 18 Storm Tracker forecast on Lexington's news, traffic, and weather station, 97.3 FM WVLK.
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7: Welcome back to The Vince Show. It is Sean Farish filling in right here on The Vince Radio Show. Big, beautiful people listening all across the country. They're great people. My fellow Americans, you're great people. Unless you're stupid people, then you're not great people, and you're stupid people. We don't like stupid people. You know, they say stupid is a choice, and you don't want to choose to be stupid. All right, we got to get it. Speaking of stupid people, Jim's going to love this. It's actually one of Jim's favorite people, Anthony Fauci. Right, Jim? You're a big Fauci fan?
8: Love okay. Anthony Fauci.
7: Anthony Fauci, what is your favorite food? What's your favorite food there, Ant?
8: I like fried chicken, but only if it's done in canola oil.
7: That's the first time Anthony Fauci hasn't pled the fifth in like a week. How about that? Under advice and counsel, I plead the fifth. Okay. Anybody ever notice that Anthony Fauci looks like the goblin bankers in Harry Potter? It's almost like the exact same thing. Just a greasy little... I can't stand him. And I lived in New York in 2020, and there's likely a lot of people who are listening who experienced the same stuff that I did, whether you were in New York or not. But, you know, Andrew Cuomo was considered the gold standard of COVID response, right? I guess sending sick people into nursing homes is the gold standard, while a ship, remember the hospital ship, was sitting there on the river in Manhattan, empty, but you're sending sick patients into nursing homes. The Javits Center was converted into like a makeshift hospital. Another one, mostly empty, but you're sending sick patients into nursing homes. Okay. In the name of science. And who was the science during COVID? It was

0: Anthony Fauci, right? Anthony Fauci was the science. In New York, just to take a trip down memory lane, we had some of the most bizarre rules that we had to live by because, you know, Czar Andrew Cuomo, dictator Andrew Cuomo, King Andrew, he started just issuing edicts, and people just, I don't understand why they did this in New York, but people just decided, okay, that's what we're being told to do by Andrew Cuomo. We might as well do it. You had to stay out. You had to return home, you know, from curfew, at 11 o'clock. You couldn't stay out past 11 o'clock. Where did he come up with that number? Nobody knows, but it was 11 o'clock, and that's when things started closing. It was King Andrew's curfew. Then, after a few weeks, I guess King Andrew signed a memorandum of understanding with COVID, and the curfew was extended to midnight. He gave us an extra 60 minutes. I guess there was an agreement between the governor and the virus about when the virus would come out. Let's not forget that the virus also picked and chose who it would infect based off of what they were protesting. Remember, if you were protesting George Floyd, social justice, if your sign said Black Lives Matter or say her name or one of those, you know, woke slogans, you were fine. You were immune. The virus wasn't going to get you. But if your signs said reopen the country, right? God bless America. Trump 2020. You're a super spreader. In New York, if you wanted to go to a bar and order an alcoholic beverage, you had to order food. But if you ordered a non-alcoholic beverage at a bar, which I don't understand why you would go to a bar to do that, but hey, whatever, to each their own, you know, then you didn't have to order food. So the virus understood the difference between root beer and beer. And moreover, if you were drinking beer without food, you were a prime target to get infected. If you were sitting in a bar stool, you could take your mask off. If you were standing up next to the bar stool in the exact same spot, you had to put your mask on. This was some of the most bizarre. Oh, and by the way, what counted as food? This is one of my favorites. What counted as food in New York State so that you could drink beer or alcohol at a bar? Andrew Cuomo decided that buffalo wings did not count as food, but soup did, in the name of science. We closed down the schools. The least vulnerable population to this virus, to the most adverse and severe effects of the virus, the least vulnerable population was that of children. They were quarantined. Their schools were shut down. The most vulnerable, the least vulnerable were kids. The most vulnerable were the elderly, as they are all the time during a respiratory virus, epidemic, pandemic, season, whatever you want to call it. Those were the ones that were purposefully exposed to the virus when they sent sick people into nursing homes, in the name of science, in New York. And you had that little gremlin, that little goblin, Anthony Fauci, saying that all of those things that I just listed off was the gold standard of COVID response. I lived through that. I participated in very little of the hysterics, some of the things we couldn't avoid. You had to wear a mask in the supermarket, so I wore a Darth Vader helmet a few times. And then once that, you know, once I was able to get my hands on a face mask that said Trump on it, I knew I'd be driving a bunch of people crazy. I started wearing that around the supermarket. Said, you know what, if I'm going to play the game, I'm going to play it as obnoxiously as possible. These were the rules that we had to live by. And while you had Anthony Fauci on television saying, I had nothing to do with school closures, I had nothing to do with this, I had nothing to do with that, while we read his official journal diary, And we find him writing in there that he had everything to do with it. That he was having conversations with governors like Andrew Cuomo. And they asked him, hey, you've got, you know, Cuomo asked Fauci, I've got an issue. I've got an outbreak in this neighborhood in Westchester. And do you think it would be appropriate to shut down the schools? And Fauci says, I told him yes. And that's exactly what Cuomo did. You had de Blasio. Based on your recommendations, I'm going to shut down the schools. You had Gavin Newsom's chief of staff. Based on your recommendations, we're going to close the restaurants, the bars, and the schools. Fauci, I think that's a good idea. But remember what I said, you know, the socialists, the communists, their rules never apply to the subjects, the peasants, and the victims. I'm sorry, no, their rules only apply to the subjects and the peasants and the victims. They don't live by those rules. I got it crossed up there. Remember Nancy Pelosi getting her hair done at a hair salon? I have to get my hair done. It's getting too long. And my dentures are chomping on it. It's getting in my mouth. It's just terrible. Remember Newsom?
1: Shut
0: he was
1: up.
0: Having his...
1: You shut up.
0: Yeah, Newsom eating filet mignon with friends, no masks. Right? Who could ever forget Chris Cuomo? Remember that tool bag? He got sick, right? Remember they sent him, they banished him to the basement? And they made this grand production. It was like a groundhog coming out seeing the shadow in February. Chris Cuomo is emerging from quarantine for the first time in 14 days. Except that wasn't true, right? Because what happened? What did we find out happened before Chris Cuomo emerged from quarantine? Just a few days prior, while he was supposed to still be in the house, right? Quarantine because he was sick. He was riding his bike in the Hamptons, getting into a fight. Nobody called him a super spreader. Right? Where was his jerk of a brother, Andrew, saying, yo, Chris, you need to stay home in your basement and not break quarantine again, or we're going to throw you in jail. You're a super spreader. Nowhere to be found. The rules that these communists, these socialists, these tyrants, bullies, whatever you want to call them, they are never, ever rules that they will follow. But if you don't follow them, you've got nothing coming. The Fauci official journal diary. A lot of people I saw kind of poop. They were poo-pooing it. Oh, what's the matter? Nothing's going to happen to him anyway. It's about moving the needle. There are a lot of people who were vilified for calling this out early. One of them is a guy by the name of Aaron Rodgers. In a little bit, we're going to play a clip from Jake Tapper. He was really mad at Aaron Rodgers wagging that finger. How dare you not get vaccinated? How dare you? How dare you not trust the experts? Oh, you mean the experts that won't put their expertise to the test with some very basic questions? Where did Anthony Fauci and these people come up with 6 feet? I'll tell you where. They couldn't do 5 feet. Why not? Well, because in Europe, 5 feet doesn't convert very easily when you're using meters, does it? But 6 feet converts very nicely to 2 or thereabouts. You're not going to see them measuring 1.87223 meters on the floor because we did 5 feet. But 6 feet, bang, bang, 2 meters, done, no problem. That's all it was. There was no actual science behind it. It was just convenient to do 6 instead of 5. A lot of people got a kick out of this one last week. I'll say it again. Masks. We knew they didn't work. I knew they didn't work because my rule, Jim, I don't know if you support this or not, but if I could smell a fart through your mask, then it's not blocking COVID. That's the truth. There were a lot of people crop dusting supermarkets those days. I smelled it. I knew it wasn't stopping nothing. You know who you are. One-way shopping aisles. Yes, we had to live like that because of Anthony Fauci, because we had to genuflect at the altar of the experts. Well, We'll show you one of those people who genuflected at the altar of the experts. On the other side of this break, Jake Tapper scolding Aaron Rodgers. What a joke this was. We'll get to that, and then a little bit later on, we'll get to Aaron Rodgers taking his victory lap, which is something that all of us should be doing. But before we do that, we got to take a quick break. We'll be back on the Vince Show. Sean Farish filling in Duncan on Anthony Fauci. We'll be doing that and more right after this.
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0: All right, we're back on The Vince Show. Sean Farish filling in a little. All the small things. I got along very well with Blink. 182. Think about it. Tremendous people. I have to say it. They're beautiful people. Blink 182. I hope that's who does that. Yeah, that's definitely who sings that song. All right. I promised you Tapper. Unfortunately, I'm sorry. But we got to do it. Let's get Cut 9 ready to go. Jake Tapper in 2021. Trust the science, Jake. Trust the experts, Jake. Right? Jake Tapper. Condescending, smug. He always knows better. Nobody knows anything. You know, nobody knows more than Jake Tapper knows. In 2021, he was very upset with then Green Bay Packers quarterback Aaron Rodgers for not getting the COVID vaccine. I mean, hell, I didn't want it. I didn't get it. I had COVID. I got my beautiful natural immunity. I had the greatest antibodies in the history of the world. You know, I talked to them. I said, you guys are doing a great job. I had a Zoom call with the antibodies. I said, you're doing a great job. Keep doing what you're doing. Secure the border of my body. We're not going to let any COVID, no China virus is coming in. Let's go to Jake Tapper in 2021, because this is what I'm talking about. So many people felt the same way as Aaron Rodgers. Couldn't necessarily push back, couldn't necessarily fight back for themselves. And we're vilified over it. Let's roll Cut 9.
5: Green Bay Packers quarterback Aaron Rodgers now admitting he has not been vaccinated against coronavirus after contracting the virus earlier this week. But instead of admitting that he had misled the public to believe he had been vaccinated, Rodgers is now blaming the, quote, woke mob for how he's being treated, perhaps creating a new definition for the term cheesehead.
9: I realize I'm in the crosshairs of the woke mob right now. So before my final nail gets put in my cancel culture casket, I think I'd like to set the record straight on so many of the blatant lies that are out there about myself right now. I'm not, some sort of anti-vax flat earther. I am somebody who's a critical thinker. You guys know me. I march to the beat of my own drum.
5: And of course, Rodgers invoked Martin Luther King Jr., saying the great MLK said that you have a moral obligation to object to unjust rules and rules that make no sense. Now he says he's being targeted by a woke mob, which I'm not sure he even knows what woke means, if that's what he's talking about. He's not facing cancellation. I mean, talk to Colin Kaepernick about facing cancellation, but is there any kind of discipline that he might face for being so misleading?
0: Gosh, Jim, what is the biggest difference between Aaron Rodgers and Colin Kaepernick? Can you, you're a sports guy. I'm a sports guy. What's the biggest difference between Aaron Rodgers and Colin Kaepernick? Can you name one glaring difference?
18: Aaron Rodgers can play the quarterback position.
0: That's correct. And Colin Kaepernick can't. Therefore, he sucks. And that's why he didn't have a job. Okay. That's the whole thing. If you can play, you'll have a job in the NFL. Michael Vick murdered dogs, right, with the dog fighting. He got a job back in the league because he had ability. Colin Kaepernick didn't. We'll have more on Aaron Rodgers and his victory lap here on The Vince Show. Sean Farish filling in. We're back after this.
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23: Mostly to partly sunny, a nice Tuesday with highs in the mid to upper 80s near normal, partly cloudy upper 60s overnight. Wednesday and Thursday, not a great chance, but there's a chance. We'll be in the mid to upper 80s for highs, but could see a few showers and storms firing up, mainly into the afternoons, otherwise partly sunny skies. I'm meteorologist Tom Ackerman with your LEX 18 Storm Tracker forecast on Lexington's news, traffic, and weather station, 97.3 FM WVLK.
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32: Across the country right now, at this very moment, there are probably arguments taking place about who's doing more of the housework, the homework, the shuttling of kids from this activity to that. It's true. By and large, women do more of this than men, but doesn't have to be that way. And if you and your spouse can level that playing field, it's going to make both of you and your kids happier. Psychologist Yelena Kecmanovic says this might be how you get there. As hard as it might be at first, try to think of your partner like a teammate, not an adversary. Learn how to do some of the chores your partner does to get a better understanding of how much effort something takes. And finally, take the time to acknowledge what the other person is doing. And every now and then, even express your appreciation. That'll go a long way. I'm Dr. Sanjay Gupta, helping you live a better life.
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0: Hello, we did there with that phone number. I'm not gonna let the liberals in on that secret there. There you go. Sean Farris filling in for the great Vince Colonnais on The Vince Show as we are dunking on Anthony Fauci now because, you know, first of all, he's a little person, so he's easy to dunk on. Number two, he's a jerk and he deserves to be humiliated. You know, want to plead the fifth with your pardons and all that. You've got now three states looking into him. What is that? Florida, Alabama, and Louisiana. See what other southern states are going to jump on board here. It's the South that will save America. They're going, there's a white supremacist saying that. No, I'm just, you know, saying the southern states are the ones that are stepping up, as it seems they always do. Aaron Rodgers, we played for you in the last segment, the cut with him and Jake Tapper. Jake Tapper wasn't with him and Jake Tapper. It was Jake Tapper scolding him, wagging his finger. Oh, Aaron Rodgers, he doesn't even know what the word woke means. Okay. All right, Jake. Thank you. Well, it redefines what it means to be a cheesehead. Shut up. Just be quiet. Has Jake Tapper, this is the guy who, Jim, didn't he write a book about how, oh my gosh, the media and Biden's health cover-up. This was a guy who was prime suspect number one in the Biden health cover-up, where he acted like Joe Biden got dementia and got old overnight. Right, yeah, like he was shocked.
18: The book where he's a total liar or he's just one of the stupidest people on the planet.
0: Yeah, I'm going with total liar on that one. I'm going with total liar on that one. Definitely. I mean, I don't necessarily know if he's too intelligent, but he's definitely smarter than he knew what he was doing. That's my point. He knew what he was doing. Aaron Rodgers was on the Pat McAfee show on ESPN, and the Pat McAfee show is one of the biggest, like, sports podcasts out there, from what I understand. I don't listen to it, not because I don't like Pat McAfee. I actually find him pretty entertaining. I just don't listen to a lot of sports content because my lane is politics now. I pay attention to some sports, but I just don't have time to listen to Pat McAfee's show. But it's a very big show. It airs on ESPN, and, you know, I don't know what Pat McAfee's politics are. I don't really care. Some people think he's a MAGA guy. Some people think he's not necessarily a MAGA guy. He seems to be pretty independent, right? I mean, he may just, like Aaron Rodgers, you know, march to the beat of his own drum. But Rodgers was on McAfee after this Fauci hearing disaster with the Fifth Amendment. And again, I feel like, and I'm not trying to be, like, mean about it, but I feel like there were a lot of people who were so cynical, and I get it. Like, you know, you see these government hearings. For example, I love Brandon Gill. He's great. He embarrasses these people. The SPLC was up there, you know, and he embarrasses them. And it's like, yeah, well, you know, what's going to happen to him? Well, there's only so much that can happen, right? First of all, the SPLC has been indicted, so we'll see what happens to them in a court of law. But the point is showing the public, the general public, moderates, independents, who loosely pay attention, showing them this stuff and say, look, I mean, I know you don't necessarily, maybe you don't like Trump. Maybe you've heard bad things about Republicans, but look at this hypocrisy. The point is they are giving us the evidentiary materials to build a case in the court of public opinion as to why the left should never be trusted again. And so when you see Fauci pleading the fifth and you're like, oh, this is a waste of time. What's going to happen? Well, three states have launched investigations into him as a result of the hearing. So that's something that has happened. Am I going to come here and tell you I believe Anthony Fauci is going to Gitmo? I know there's a bunch of sensationalists online that used to say that. But I don't do that. I never said Anthony Fauci was going to go to Gitmo. Okay? I've been saying since the beginning of last year, I don't see any of the auto pen pardons getting overturned. You know how much heat I took for that? Now we're finding out, oh, wow, I was right about that. Not that I want to be, but it's the truth. The president's power to pardon is incredibly broad and absolute. Anyway, we're getting a little off topic here, but Aaron Rodgers, we've dealt with some of the same scoldings and finger wagging at us and vilification and all of it, the shunning, the labeling that Aaron Rodgers dealt with. And so Aaron Rodgers was on the Pat McAfee show, and he just completely roasted Anthony Fauci. Let's roll cut eight. Listen to this.
4: Now I'm going to plead the fifth.
0: Okay.
4: Okay.
5: Like gotta that. Love that guy.
4: Okay. Like that absolute coward, Tony Fauci. Yeah. Absolute coward.
5: Yeah. Hey, it's back, baby.
4: Are you kidding me?
0: Yeah, 111
4: You
0: times.
4: Got a pardon, and you're in front, and you pleaded over 100 times
0: yeah.
4: at the White House? What are you scared of, Tony?
0: Yeah.
4: I thought you were the science.
0: Yeah, yeah.
4: I am science, and you get up there and you can't answer a question?
0: Yeah.
4: What are we doing? And how much time did the network spend on that? How much time did they spend on my responses every week, on my vaccination status, on Taylor and Travis's wedding? Did they do even a minute on Tony Fauci?
0: No, I don't think I've heard anything.
4: Nah, I bet they didn't. Back to Fauci?
5: Yeah.
4: Go back to the coward Tony Fauci in science?
0: Hold on now.
4: Who's spending the entire time writing in his diary about how fun it is to be famous? You got to be kidding me.
0: Okay, so on that note.
4: What are you going to say about me now?
5: Debate him!
4: What are you going to say about me now?
0: No, I got no debate here. You had a 500.
4: No, seriously, what are they going to say about me now? Now you can't talk about the COVID stuff because obviously it was made, you know, in a lab in China. That's like not even questionable anymore. Tony Fauci is an absolute criminal.
0: So there's Aaron Rodgers taking a victory lap. And I know people going, well, what's the point of relitigating, you know, what happened 6 years ago? It's like old news. It's like other issues that matter now. Again, you got to look at the big picture. For those of us who were calling it out at the time, because remember, it's cool to call out Fauci now. Rodgers was one of these people. He wasn't super early, but he was early enough. He wouldn't take the vaccine. For those of us who were calling it out at the time, I remember being in New York saying this social distancing, stay home, save lives, everything's getting shut down is ridiculous. What do you mean? There's a virus. I know. But we're quarantining the healthy right now. And that's not something we've ever done before. Well, you don't know if you're healthy. That was one of my favorite symptoms of the China virus. Having no symptoms was a symptom. You know, if you don't feel sick, it means you're actually probably even more sick than the sick people. What? Yeah, you could be what's known as an asymptomatic carrier. So then I should never be let out of my house. Because on days when I don't feel sick, you're telling me it means that I might actually be sick. So I should just hide in there and lock myself away forever. That's what you're saying. Because I mean, I'm not testing myself every day. I don't know if I'm sick or not. We quarantine the healthy. Even Deborah Birx, remember, she used to wear the Thanksgiving tablecloths around her neck at these press conferences. Remember her? Scarf lady, you know, the flight attendant. Boom, boom. You are now free to take your mask off, right? Even she was on News Nation the other day and was like, oh, yeah, we didn't really want to close down the schools, but like Fauci pushed for it. You were right there. Don't give me this crap. But she's tossing him right under the bus. Don't. Here's a word of advice. You know, Bongino's like number one rule is don't get dead. So don't ever cross a street with Deborah Birx, because if she wants to, she will dispose of you under any large vehicle, bus, truck, anything. She's right in front. You're done. Gone. See ya. Aaron Rodgers is taking a victory lap right now. A lot of people are taking victory laps right now. And they're getting like, who cares? You know, it doesn't matter anymore. Yes, it does matter. It absolutely matters. Do I believe Anthony Fauci is going to be held criminally responsible for some of the stuff that he did during COVID and lying to Congress and all this? No, I don't think so. But I want you to think about the people who looked at folks like me, folks like you, who are sitting there going, I'm not so sure we're doing the right thing here. Well, you're not an expert, dude. Like, you don't know. Anthony Fauci's been doing this his whole career. That makes me trust him less because he's a career bureaucrat. Oh, trust the experts. Well, I have a question for the expert. Can the expert answer simple questions like, you know, what proof do you have that this came from bat soup and not the gain of function research that we've been paying for years on end out of our federal budget? No, you can't ask that question. The experts weren't even being allowed to demonstrate their expertise. They were just being allowed to talk, recite a few talking points, and go on to the next network and do the exact same thing. Listen, I don't want to hear that you're good at baseball. I want to see you hit the freaking ball. Get in the box, take the bat off your shoulder, take a few swings, and hit the ball. Don't just tell me, I'm a great baseball player. Prove it. Fauci was never, ever, throughout that whole process, asked to prove anything that he was saying. And it was his recommendations, it was his guidelines, it was his appearances on mainstream media, it was all of his personal opinions that weighed into the policies that we had to live by in states like New York, Pennsylvania, New Jersey, Michigan, California, Washington State, Illinois, and so on and so forth. And so I know there's people who are like poo-pooing it because it's fun to just be negative and miserable all the time. The Fauci hearings, I'm not telling you this is gonna change everything and that's it. It's over. I'm telling you that there is a utility for what we saw with Fauci, and that utility is the ability to move the needle and to show the people who decided it was a good idea to vilify folks like us, to shun folks like us, to label us super spreaders, to accuse us of being bioterrorists or you're going to kill grandma, that you're a science denier. To take those people who threw those terms around and say, all right, here's the dude's official journal, his quote-unquote diary, admitting that the crap that he said on mainstream media was not the truth. He said that this virus had a 2 to 3% fatality rate on cable news channels, when in his official journal, it was 0.2 to 0.3. But he went on the mainstream media and scared the sugar, honey, iced tea out of every American who thought this guy knew what he was talking about. And I'm not supposed to look at this after living through the policies that he lobbied my governor at the time for. I'm not supposed to look at this and be angry. I'm not supposed to look at this and do a gigantic, obnoxious, oversized, I told you so to the people who tried to make me out to be the bad guy because I didn't want to fall in line with some of the most ridiculous rules that I've ever seen implemented in a civil society over a virus with a 99.98% survival rate. And those are Fauci's numbers, not my numbers. Just read his diary. So to Aaron Rodgers, who took his victory lap on ESPN, which is a network that is watched by a lot of liberals. Good. To everybody else who wants to take that big, oversized, obnoxious victory lap, take it. Do some burnouts. Don't listen to this, oh, there's bigger problems. Yeah, there's other problems. Take your victory lap, shut the chapter, close the chapter, end the chapter on Anthony Fauci, and show the left, or the moderates, the independents who got spooked, and say, look, I know you thought I was crazy then, but look, I was right. And I'm right about more than just COVID. I'm not saying blindly, trust me, I'm saying next time, don't automatically doubt me because some unelected bureaucrat who effed up with the AIDS pandemic and then came out there and started lying about the COVID one, who is out there torturing beagles, is on your television screen telling you something that doesn't make any sense whatsoever, but you're going to blindly fall in line with him. Next time, I'm not telling you blindly trust, but don't censor us. Don't shout us down. Don't laugh us off. Don't scoff. I believe Anthony Fauci. Yeah, that was the biggest mistake you've ever made, wasn't it? Because that dude was lying through his teeth. He didn't care about you. He cared about how famous he was, as Aaron Rodgers pointed out. We come back. We're going to wrap up the Vince Show here. And we will be back tomorrow morning, by the way, for Vince at 8 a.m. Eastern Time, rumble.com/Vince. Sean Farish filling in for Vince here on the Vince Show. On the radio, we'll be right back after this.
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32: Across the country right now, at this very moment, there are probably arguments taking place about who's doing more of the housework, the homework, the shuttling of kids from this activity to that. It's true. By and large, women do more of this than men. But doesn't have to be that way. And if you and your spouse can level that playing field, it's going to make both of you and your kids happier. Psychologist Yelena Kecmanovic says this might be how you get there. As hard as it might be at first, try to think of your partner like a teammate, not an adversary. Learn how to do some of the chores your partner does to get a better understanding of how much effort something takes. And finally, take the time to acknowledge what the other person is doing. And every now and then, even express your appreciation. That'll go a long way. I'm Dr. Sanjay Gupta, helping you live a better life.
14: 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Their age? 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
2: Welcome back to The Vince Show. As we wrap up today, it is Sean Farish filling in. And just a quick programming note, but tomorrow morning I'll be filling in for the great Vince Colonnaise, the King of Morning Podcasts, on his show on Rumble, rumble.com/Vince, from 8 a.m. to 9 a.m. Eastern Time. So be sure to tune in for that. Did it also this morning. And the feedback I've gotten has been pretty good. You know, the ratings were through the roof, like I heard. The ratings were through the roof. Also launching my show on Bongino Report August 17th, 1 p.m. Eastern Time. Super excited about that and excited to be with this audience all the time, every day, weekdays at 1 o'clock on Rumble. I want to end with a little bit of fun. The great Clay Travis. He is a fellow Tennessean. I think he's been in Tennessee a lot longer than me. I don't know if he's a native Tennessean, but I think he was. He's been in Tennessee a while. The first time I saw Clay Travis, he was on CNN talking about the First Amendment and something else with Brooke Baldwin, which was hilarious. And she was acting all outraged. Meanwhile, we just found out a lot about her and some of her quote-unquote habits. Well, the WNBA has been in the news a lot lately, and for good measure, for good reason. Sophie Cunningham, Caitlin Clark, Angel Reese, you know, who looks like Sid from Ice Age with the eyes. She's got what's called atrophoia disease, one eye looking at you, one eye looking for you. Our buddy Speak the Truth McGroin has been making memes on X for the last, 2 weeks, ruining her life. She blocked them. It's a great thing. It's so funny.
3: Inventor of the me bound.
2: Yes, inventor of the me bound. That's right. She's got a career in masonry, right? Because she's a tremendous bricklayer. I could say that. So the debate now has been because these woke coaches in the WNBA refuse to comment about, you know, men and women's sports. So Clay Travis says, okay, I'm going to call your bluff. Why don't we create an all-trans WNBA team, right? Because the left has said trans women are women, meaning men who pretend to be ladies are actual ladies. So let's make an all-trans WNBA team, Clay Travis says, and let's call them the Nashville Balls. I think that's hilarious. And you know what? The left can't say, oh, he's not taking it serious. What's not serious about it? Trans rights matter or something, right? In the name of inclusion, I support the Nashville Balls. Thank you so much for listening. Been a great time filling in for Vince. Be back tomorrow morning, 8 a.m. Eastern Time on Rumble. 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We'll see you there.
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16: A big day on Wall Street. I'm Jack Callahan, Fox News. An hour before the close, the Dow Jones Industrial Average is up more than 1,000 points. NASDAQ is more than 700 points higher. The S&P 500, also in record territory, up about 145 points. The market's buoyed by word earlier in the day from Treasury Secretary Bessent that an agreement to open the Strait of Hormuz is close. Talks between Iran and Oman about the strait have been productive, according to Iran's foreign ministry. President Trump has warned Tehran these talks are their last chance to avoid what he called decapitation. Iran, though, is suspected of sponsoring cyber attacks on some U.S. water supplies.
17: Federal agencies have warned that Iranian-affiliated cyber actors are targeting critical infrastructure, including water and wastewater facilities. Minnesota has reported attacks on roughly 30 water systems, while Michigan has confirmed 9 incidents.
16: Fox's Jennifer Griffin at the Pentagon, a setback for the Trump administration's attempts to roll back the so-called Green New Deal.
18: A divided U.S. Circuit Court of Appeals for D.C. says the Trump administration improperly ended billions of dollars in clean energy products, siding with Climate United Fund and other nonprofits. The program dates back to the Biden administration as part of its efforts to reduce greenhouse gas emissions. President Trump and EPA Administrator Lee Zeldin accused the Greenhouse Gas Reduction Fund of mismanagement and potential fraud, freezing billions of dollars before terminating their grants.
16: Well, it will be appealed to the Supreme Court. The Justice Department charging 19 people in the Philadelphia area with defrauding Medicaid out of more than $4 million.
19: Now, we're facing a personal care services crisis around the country. The surge in enrollment of individuals in these and programs is stunning. So shocking, we have to double-check our numbers. We don't think it's possible it is happening, but it is.
16: It's Dr. Mehmet Oz of the Center for Medicaid and Medicare. 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
23: 8, sunny tomorrow, but a chance of showers and thunderstorms prevail. High of 88, small chance of a shower on Thursday. Sunny skies, upper 80s. Back up into the upper 80s again on Friday. Again, another chance for showers and thunderstorms with partly sunny skies. And currently it's 86, feels like 90. at 97.3 FM and 590 AM WVOK.
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big hit for them. And then there's also a Beatles song that was on an album that was just on Beatles songs that never really made it to an album. There was a late Beatles album late in their run, with the four of them just standing up against this, as best I recall, this stone wall that had some ivy and whatnot on it. And it was just a collection of songs that had not made other albums, best I can remember. And they had a version of Don't Bring Me Down. And I'm thinking, man, there's three great songs called Don't Bring Me Down. I like them all. Can anybody think of any more? Am I missing any? You know, usually you don't duplicate song titles, I guess, but... Anyway, and they all came out, let's see, well, this the Animals version, sometime in the mid-60s or late-60s, I'm not sure what year on that one. It was late-70s for ELO, I do remember that. And then I guess the Beatles were late-60s with their version. Anyway, just a note about that song we're using for the opening bumper today. So, how's the day going? Glad to have you with us here today with Cruiser and Crew. We got a lot to get to on the program today, but first and foremost, here are the vehicles you can use if you got a take on anything we talk about on the program today, 859-253-5959. That is our phone line. That also gets you hooked up with the Stuttgart Motors text line. And let's see, we're going to have, I'm looking for where's my guest list? Oh, so much paperwork. Anyway, last night we learned at least some of the audit done by the Texas firm that was hired by the Fayette County Public Schools. I say we heard some of it because they had something like, I think it was 70 different recommendations to the school system, but they only talked about 10 last night, or recommendations, corrective steps. But suffice it to say, the Texas audit firm describes the Fayette school budget, excuse me, as distorted, incomplete, and inaccurate. So we'll get to that. And Matthew Vide's going to join us he's been following this, of course, the whole time. He's been a guest on this show a couple of times. He is the main contributor to a Facebook page of people, parents primarily, that are concerned about what's going on in the schools. And this started before the budget problems in the Fayette County schools. This Facebook group called Fayette County Kids Matter. So Matthew will be along here in a little bit to talk about the Texas audit and the fact that it seems that the deficit of the Fayette County schools has been growing during the summer. Matthew writes in part today on Facebook, the current budget situation gets worse every time they meet. It's the meeting of the school board. We already knew that the fund balance to end 2026, fiscal year 26, would be negative. Last month, it was projected to be $17 million. This month, that improved to $13 million. And then they projected tonight the final number would be about $9 million. Where it finally lands is still to be determined. And but we may be, bottom line is, and I mentioned this yesterday, we're in a deeper deficit. Because in May, they overstated the property taxes by $12 million. And that May tentative budget was balanced, quote unquote. So it could be about $21 million, the hole the Fayette County schools have to fill. School officials warning that more cuts could be coming. So Matthew will join us in our 4 o'clock hour. We'll talk about this audit thing here in just a little bit. Bill Mack will be along, as is usual. He's a member of our show here, about 4:40 or so. We'll talk to Bill. And then in our 5 o'clock hour, the CEO and president. Whoa. Normally, we get the Kentucky president of the National Federation of Independent Businesses, Tom Underwood. Today, we've got his boss, Brad Close, will join us. This has been around for a while. Have you ever heard of the Repair Act? It's federal right to repair legislation. It would make manufacturers provide independent car and vehicle repair shops with the same tools, software, and manuals that they offer to authorized service centers or at the dealerships. I mean, the dealerships, if your car, I guess, needs a certain level of service or needs tools and software that the independent shop can't provide, then you got to take it to the dealership. And so access is being restricted. And then this is not only independent repair shops, but also some of these independent car dealers that are not affiliated with any particular car brand run into these problems. John Deere recently settled a right to repair antitrust lawsuit with the federal government. But that's just one.

gun company agreeing to share, and it's not just parts, it's information. I guess how to fix it, how to apply the software or whatever else, how to fix some of these issues. So Brad's going to join us about 5:10 because this is back in front of Congress again, and I don't know who thinks Congress is going to pass anything, but I don't know. This has been, I've got this in the show prep file today. This has been the least productive Congress in, I don't know, 50 years. I'll dig it out here in just a little bit. I didn't anticipate referencing it so early, but this has been. Now, every time I talk about how ineffective a certain legislative body has been, I must channel the great Gatewood Galbraith. And for Gatewood, that was great news because they can't screw anything up, or they can't screw up as much. Hey, they didn't really do anything in this legislative session, Gatewood. Gatewood come on and say, and that makes me really happy. Made me happy. And I guess he's got a point on that a little bit. All right, what else do we have today? I forgot to do something here that I normally do before the show that I thought I had done. I did do it. I don't know. I am all discombobulated. What else we got today? We got a good question of the day. I'll tell you, we got that, and it's close. Do you know more people who smoke cigarettes or weed? For the first time, there are more weed smokers than cigarette smokers. And this has been pretty close. Last time I looked at it, 52% said you knew more people that smoke weed. 48% said they knew more people that smoke cigarettes. We'll talk about this survey that shows that more people are puffing on weed than cigarettes these days. There's also a story out here on thoroughbred racing. Have you guys seen this? Which, I got a comment or two to make about this, but where did I put that? I am, like I said, I'm discombobulated here. Anyway, Churchill Downs and the, New York Racing Association, they've come up with this format now that I'm sure we're all going to love. It is a new system to determine the top three-year-old racehorses. That includes the Kentucky Derby, the Belmont Stakes, but not the Preakness. Churchill Downs and the New York Racing Association announced an agreement to form a six-race series that will debut next year. It begins with the Kentucky Derby at Churchill Downs on its traditional first Saturday in May date. Then the Belmont 5 weeks later on June 5th. And then those classic Triple Crown races will be followed by the Matt Wynn Stakes at Churchill Downs in July, the Grade 2 Jim Dandy Stakes at Saratoga Racecourse in New York in late July or early August, and the Grade 1 Travers Stakes at Saratoga in late August. The series concludes with a championship race at Churchill Downs in September. Now, I don't know, but I saw a quote from Bob Baffert. Well, he's in support of this, the Thoroughbred Championship Series. Well, sure, it's more work for trainers. More work for trainers is more money. You know who else this is more for? Betting platforms. Now we got six super races. As well as, I guess, the Triple Crown. I don't know. Baffert came out in support, but pushed back on the notion that the Triple Crown and Preakness Stakes be marginalized or eliminated as part of this new agreement. Baffert wrote on social media, "The greatest achievement in racing will always be winning the Triple Crown. The Triple Crown has sustained our sport for more than 150 years and will continue to do so for another 150 or more if we appreciate it and care for it." See, this kind of clutters it up a bit, doesn't it? What do you do? I mean, where is the Preakness? The Preakness has no TV deal right now, I'll tell you that. NBC's contract expired after the 2026 race in June, and the way this is going to be divvied up among television networks is all of the races at Churchill Downs are going to be broadcast by NBC. And then the New York races, the races under the umbrella of the New York Racing Association, those races will be on Fox. That's how the TV deal. But Preakness is kind of out here in the cold, but I don't know, does the Triple Crown still matter with something like this? But hey, and here's another prominent horse owner. I mean, if you're in the business, more races, right? More dollars. I can't now, there may be some trainers or owners that are concerned, well, okay, it's going to put more pressure on us maybe to race our horse sooner, although you do have about a month in between each of these races. But it sounds like to me something that replaces the Triple Crown. For questions on these kinds of matters, I always go to my old friend Kenny Rice from NBC Sports. Sadly, he is on a Zoom call with NBC.

0: 8, 9 o'clock at night. Then I kind of screw up the whole daylight saving time thing, wouldn't it? Because you'd be working longer and missing those longer daylight hours, or at least working later. Okay, let's take a timeout. 3-day forecast. It's like some clouds downtown. Let's call it partly cloudy. Currently 86 degrees downtown. Clear tonight, low 68. Sunny, chance of showers and thunderstorms, though, tomorrow. High 88. Small chance of a shower, 88 on Thursday, and upper 80s again on Friday with a chance for showers and thunderstorms. And partly sunny skies, 86 feels like 90 at 97.3 FM and 590 AM WVLK.
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9: We've all been there, in a boring meeting, a long lecture, struggling to stay awake. No matter how hard you try, you nod off, and that is never a good look. Aside from the obvious, making sure you're getting enough sleep, there are a couple quick pick-me-ups that experts recommend before you take your seat. If you have time, you might try to squeeze in a quick nap, just a couple minutes even. That can increase your alertness. Or try to pop outside for a quick walk, get your blood and your hormones pumping, splash some cold water on your face, or grab a cup of coffee, obviously. If you're not a caffeine drinker, even just taking small sips of water throughout your meeting could be enough to keep you awake. Of course, you could also make a point to engage in the meeting. You're not likely to fall asleep while you're actually talking. I'm Dr. Sanjay Gupta, helping you live a better life.
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0: Okay, don't let me down. Not don't bring me down. Same thing. Hey, and when I threw it in the search bar, Don't Bring Me Down by the Beatles, it came up anyway. So. I know, if I was on Name That Tune or some game show, Beat Shazam or whatever, I would lose. But I had mentioned these great songs that were entitled Don't Bring Me Down, and I could think of three of them in the rock era that I really like, including this Beatles tune. Mike's got a take on it. Mike, welcome. Hello.
14: Good afternoon, Dave. How you doing today, buddy?
0: I'm

0: Hi, Mike. How are you, sir?
1: Very good. I used to call you and do imitations for you.
0: I do remember that. Yeah, I remember
1: Leonard
0: that.
1: Leonard Postero.
0: Yeah, right, right. I remember that.
1: I was going to tell you about the Don't Bring Me Downs. Animals had theirs out in June of 66. And ELO had its Don't Bring Me Down right about this time of year, August of 79.
0: Right. Yeah, I remember because I was well, I was at Double Q at the time. I was also working in record retail, and I don't know. It's a good radio song too because it's got a lot of power. Yeah. It's like a couple of those Romantics hits, like Talking in My Sleep. I mean, you put those things on the radio, man, and boom. Or Come and Get Your Love by Redbone. Neat pop little rock tunes that are about 3 or 4 minutes long. They have a lot of power and really jump out of the radio.
1: Yep, you hear some like at the end of the Don't Bring Me Down, the ELO's version, it goes, Don't Bring Me Down, ends with an echo, that.
0: Right, like that, yeah. It was one of their biggest biggest hits. Thanks, Mike, for the phone call. Remember the trivia that we, I brought, it was about a year or two ago, about ELO? There's no band, now this may have changed in more recent chart history, I don't know, but I think it's still true that there is no band that placed more songs in the top 10 but didn't get to number one than ELO. I mean, a bunch of top 10 songs but never got to number one with any of them. Kind of thought that was a nice piece of trivia from the charts, from the pop charts. Okay, let me get a break in here, and then we will return. We got a quick check of the forecast. Maybe get into this audit thing a little bit here too before our guest joins us at a little after 4 o'clock after the top of the hour news. And Kentucky health officials investigating now over 600 reported cases of explosive diarrhea statewide. You know, these cases normally rise in the summer, and you've probably heard this, but just to remind you again, just as a point of reference, the average is usually only about 35 cases a year in Kentucky. That's it, usually 35 in a year. And more of those will be in the summer than not. But now, with this, 620 reported cases statewide. We'll tell you how many Fayette County has that. Much more coming up. 3-day forecast. Going to start to see some showers, or at least the chance of, moving into the area. 86 feels like 90 now. Upper 80s today. Clear skies tonight, 68. Sunny, but a chance of showers and thunderstorms around tomorrow with a high of 88. Small shower chance Thursday, upper 80s and upper 80s again on Friday with a chance for showers and thunderstorms. And currently it is 86 downtown.
2: 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Kevin Stennett, owner of the Lane Report, and also our mayor, Linda Gorton, will be here. 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
15: A Better Life with Dr. Sanjay Gupta.
16: I read this interesting story the other day, which was written by a colleague of mine, about why so-called, quote, admin nights are the new book club for busy adults. Now, I learned this is a term coined by journalist Chris Collin, who wrote about this life hack in the Wall Street Journal. An admin night is when people come together for a night, a fun night, while holding one another accountable to an assignment. The ones usually considered back burner tasks, the ones that you've been putting off. The person you choose to do an admin night with matters a lot, because that's your accountability partner. That's what one person told us. People love the social aspect because it can bring these boring tasks to light, make them feel more fun, and where you go matters as well. You need to have enough space and hopefully not too many distractions. And again, don't forget to leave some time for fun. I'm Dr. Sanjay Gupta, helping you live a better life.
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0: Larger spacing between the races, about a month, maybe 5 weeks in some cases. I don't know. I haven't counted it. But I don't see where the Preakness would have any relevance. It's not included in this cabal. You know, look, I think NBC's going to get as many of these races, and they're already going to be covering the ones from Churchill Downs. Fox is going to do the one. So I think you've got two of the big networks that are already interested, and you can see why NBC is interested. You can see why Fox is interested. You look what NBC has done with the Derby and the ratings for the Derby over the last few years. It's one of the highest rated sporting events of the year now. So I think NBC's all in on horse racing, I think. And especially with the Derby, now I don't know how much they can make these other races as special or as demographically interesting. But, I mean, you see the women numbers on the Derby. It's an unusual event that where women watch in large numbers. Might want to ask Kenny Rice what's up with these extremely short fields for big races. At this juncture, half the Kentucky Derby field is petered out already. And not even in training. You mean not even training for the Breeders' Cup, which is coming to Keeneland for the fourth time here in the fall? By the way, the Matt Wynn was the day after the Belmont, so I'm not sure how that would work. Yeah, they've rescheduled it out. They've pushed it out. Let's see. I have had the schedule here, didn't I? They just pushed it out. Everything's about a month away. Let's see. Yeah, Belmont would be 5 weeks after the Derby on June the 5th, and then Matt Wynn Stakes would be in July. So, obviously, that would be, that's going to be making a move. Text line and phone line, 859-253-5959. Okay, here's the Fayette County audit, or at least the Texas audit, was partially released last night. The Texas audit firm says the Fayette County school budget is distorted, incomplete, and inaccurate. This is the group they hired, by the way. The Texas firm is called Weaver. It showed the district's budget policies from 2023 to 2025 were either outdated, incomplete, or absent, leaving rules to individual judgment. The Weaver review had 70 recommendations, including more than 10 priority recommendations. Some of the key priorities, restore and enforce a controlled budget amendment workflow. Management should have an independent review of any budget amendments, regardless of amounts. Enforce segregation of duties across the financial system. Evidently, one of the problems this audit pointed out is you had too few eyes approving expenditures. Management, they say, in the audit should redesign roles so no individual can initiate, approve, and post the same transaction. Establish standardized accounting procedures. Erroneous and unsupported entries in budgeted and actual revenues and expenditures distorted budget to actual revenues. Spending more than they had, right? The board was given wrong financial information on multiple occasions. How dogged was the board in following up? You know, I've questioned, too, the Kentucky Department of Education. You audit the school district once a year, right? You all didn't catch this? Where were the Board of Education? Where was the Kentucky Department of Education? I thought they were kind of looking out for us. Maybe the town, maybe not. Deliver complete and accurate reporting to the board and the public. You got to have an audit firm tell you this. You got to spend $156,000 to learn that it might be a good idea if you gave complete and accurate reporting to the board and to the public. It's their money, our money. They think it's their money. It's our money. Board and public reporting was sometimes incomplete or inaccurate. Require complete pre-approved and reviewed reimbursement documents. Reimbursement files did not consistently support the business purpose. Approval or amount paid with pre-approval frequently missing and supporting documentation, often not reconciling to the expenses. Refresh travel policies and enforce board pre-approval. Some travel policies were last revised in 2012 and 2013. I think they revised the travel policy since then. It was just go wherever you want, whenever you want. Yeah, they've been revised. The audit recommendation board pre-approval of travel was not consistent. Management should update travel handbook and procedures. Again, the board kind of looking the other way. And not looking out for us. These credit card statements, 135 Fayette County school employees over a 6 month, actually less than 6 months, spent $2.6 million on school credit cards from a period of August of 2024 to January of 2025. Among those charges, 34 meals that cost between $500 and $1,000. Did your kid get smarter when they ordered the filet mignon, 23 meals that cost more than $1,000. Almost all the meals were in Lexington. Well, at least we kept the money local. Jeff Ruby's is a happy guy. So is Tony. Harold Leader found in December of 2024, the district had spent more than $3.6 million on travel to send teachers, administrators on more than 200 out-of-state trips. That's more than Jefferson County Public Schools spent on travel for the entire school year of 2023 and 2024, and they're the biggest ones in the state. We'll get into this. Matthew Vide will be joining us, but they made 70 recommendations. They only presented 10 to the board last night. 10 priority actions: restore and enforce a controlled budget amendment workflow, enforce segregation of duties across financial system access, establish standardized accounting procedures and enforce close reconciliations, deliver complete and accurate reporting to the board and the public, and we need to demand it, that we get full reporting, establish a formal budget monitoring framework, adopt a documented budget preparation and forecasting methodology, implement a comprehensive grant management framework. Yeah, I mean, there were grants that the Fayette County Schools could have applied for, and they didn't. So that's money you left on the table. Not to mention all the times, and it comes together in this audit and in some other things that we've learned, where tax amounts were miscalculated, they were overestimated. I guess spending was done based on that overestimated amount. Some of these things in the 10 priority solutions I had covered already, but we still have the state audit coming up, which will all of this, do you think, give the board fire reason or cause to fire the superintendent? Here's something else that Weaver Tidwell, the name of the auditing firm out of Texas, they recommended that the district rotate auditors more often to avoid reoccurring budget issues. Yeah, nobody caught any of this until we all started to become aware that there were problems within the Fayette County school system in terms of money. And it was that you can't, if you have budgeting issues, it's going to be difficult when access to full budget numbers are only limited to a couple of people. And that, and that's what I said earlier. The Weaver audit folks seem to think that there were too few eyes on this stuff. Well, and then who's approving? I mean, the board's not approving travel. From what I had read some months ago, like when Dr. Liggins would go on a trip, somebody just in the front office was approving that. I guess it had to go to the board, did it? It doesn't sound like it always did, or consistently enough, according to what the Weaver audit found. So who's going to deny the boss a trip he wants to take, or an expense account that he's delivered? He's the boss. Who's going to tell somebody like a board needs to tell, okay, here's your travel budget. Here's what you can spend. And we want to know how you're spending it and everything else. And then the board approves all this stuff rather than somebody that's on the payroll who, I mean, if the boss came to me with, I need you to approve these expenses. Yeah, no problem. No, I'm not going to raise any questions about it. And those that did, Samson and one other, found themselves ostracized and now they're suing. Everybody's suing the district now because that's going to be the thing to do. And with these job cuts, and I don't know, we can ask Matthew about this, and this is probably public sector that I don't understand. The district has employment contracts in place. It might be able to freeze some vacancies. And Ms. Koch said, Kina Koch, who's the interim chief financial officer, that the school system may be able to freeze some of the vacancies, and there's a chance the total personnel costs and salaries and benefits may come under projections. But she did also say there's few places to cut, and they're going to have to cut some more because of the shortfall that they have. The district may have to cut the current year budget by something just shy of $22 million, $21 million and change. That's the case if the $11 million deficit remains, or $12 million. It's a $12 million property tax shortfall this year. And Ms. Koch says there's few places to cut. So if you've got jobs that are locked in place, at what point do you have to start cutting in the classroom in order to make a cut? You can't cut every janitor or custodian. We can't cut every lunch lady. Oh, what a mess. What a mess. All right, we'll take a quick time out here. And again, our question of the day, do you know more people who smoke cigarettes or weed? We'll get into the national survey that was done on this that the question of the day is based on here in just a bit. Sunny, warm this afternoon, upper 80s, clear tonight, low 68. Sunny with a chance of showers and thunderstorms tomorrow, high 88. Small chance of a shower on Thursday, upper 80s again, and we return to the upper 80s. And we get another chance for showers and thundershowers with partly sunny skies on Friday. Right now, partly sunny downtown, 86 at 97.3 FM and 590 AM WVLK.
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16: Now seems as good a time as any to remind you, you don't always have to take healthy habits to the extreme. Not only are you unlikely to stick with something that's difficult, even if you can keep it up, it's probably going to be to the detriment of something else. And chances are that something else is more important. So if you're on a quest to improve your health, I promise the basics are going to take you much further. I'm talking about diet, try and be as plant-based as possible, exercise, meaning multiple rounds of cardio and strength training, and sleep. For most people, 7 to 9 hours a night. I'd like to think of these things as sort of a three-legged stool, right? If you're not doing any one of them, it's really hard to keep balanced with the others. The key here is you don't have to strive for perfection. Doing anything is going to be better than nothing. I'm Dr. Sanjay Gupta, helping you live a better life.
0: Scored the most top 10 hits without ever getting to number one. Somebody on the Stuttgart Motors test line, Creedence Clearwater Revival holds the record for the most Billboard Hot 100 top 10 hits without ever reaching number one, scoring 9 top 10 entries, including 5 number 2 peaks. And you're right. So it would be CCR. I knew CCR had 5 songs that went to number 2. Can you believe that? 5. Never got to number 1. 0 in all those years. Now, the text messenger goes on to say, and I've not checked this, but I don't think this is right. Springsteen had 12 top 10 hits with no number one. I don't think Springsteen's been in the top 10 that much. I really don't. I may be wrong, but I'm pretty... I mean, Springsteen, yeah, he's had some hits, but, I mean, Springsteen was more of an album rock, more of a, you know, sprung out of Jersey, had a cult following, and then Born to Run, of course, blew wide open, but... Springsteen was one of those acts who was more of an album rock guy than a guy that made big chart numbers or made big chart moves on the Billboard hit machine, on the Billboard Hot 100 or the top 40 hits. So I'm very skeptical. I don't think Springsteen's had 12 number one or 12 top 10 songs. He may have had 12 singles. But we're talking about who went top 10 and didn't go to number one. So you got me on CCR. The CCR. Now, some of those CCRs, some of it, that you know, this was also back in the day when both sides of a single could be a hit. And I think they're counting that on CCR. So, I don't know, maybe that's a gray area. Maybe not. I don't know. Here's some guy wanted to beat the traffic. A guy in Wisconsin wanted to go to Cabela's. So he just got in his helicopter and flew there. The 69-year-old pilot made the trip, this is in Wisconsin, from Rosendale to Cabela's by air because, quote, the drive was too long. The pilot was properly licensed, complied with FAA regulations, and landed safely. So his errands by air trip is legal. So, okay, so you got a helicopter and you just, you know, that Costco. We talked about this the other day, the horror of the Costco parking lot that's so bad that Costco corporate is starting to look at redesigning some of their parking lots across the country because it's all gone viral. What a survivor like jungle that is. Well, man, I'll just get if I had a chopper, I don't fly that baby to Costco. Where would you land? I guess you landed on a roof. I would think this would get you busted. You just can't. We control where drones fly. Some drones need to be controlled. The Washington County Sheriff's Office confirmed there were no violations or arrests related to the helicopter landing at Cabela's. Sheriff's Office described the incident as, quote, a unique way to make a shopping trip to avoid all the roundabouts in front of Cabela's. So you guys are just kind of yucking it up about this. Hey, you see, this guy's pretty cool. I wouldn't think this is legal. I really wouldn't. That you just can't decide, okay, I'm going to fly to, I'm going to fly my chopper to Sam's Club. What's this? There are literally guys that fly to Malone's and park their helicopter in the grass in Hamburg. This isn't any big deal. Really, there was a video of this the other day. Five helicopters that stopped to eat lunch at a Malone's in Shelbyville. There was also a video of the other day of five helicopters that stopped to eat lunch at a store there. Somebody sent that text twice. And I'm like, Ron Burgundy, I read it twice. I didn't read it ahead of time. I just saw this punched up, and somebody, I saw in the heading here that somebody was flying to Malone's. This isn't any big deal. Well, I don't know. It may not be a big deal, but it's not normal to do that. And then, okay, so now we've got air traffic controllers. I mean, they got to keep an eye on these guys, and you know, you're flying your chopper to go to Malone's to get lunch or whatever. You're putting those guys, there's putting more strain on that. Air traffic control system. Now, maybe it's not as bad here as it is in some other areas. But as I had said a week or so ago, I mean, Newark's airport's beginning to burp again. So maybe that's an indication of some hiccups across the system. At the BNN market in Baghdad, Kentucky, helicopters land all the time. It's in Facebook. Cruiser back in 1981 to 1984, I worked at a machine shop at Fraley Auto Parts on New Circle Road across from Burger Shake. We had a guy who would fly his helicopter in from Harlan to drop off his cylinder heads to be reworked, and he would land between the buildings. The space was about 30 feet by 30 feet. Did that three or four times a year. I was just going to say this. Okay, Karen, chill about the choppers. Is not anyone concerned about the climate on the impact on the environment? I guess not. No, I just wouldn't think that this would be legal, that's all. But ELO has the most top 40 hits without a number one. They have 20. That's their distinction. More hits than anybody else. Walmart customers may be owed some money. Well, and Sam's Club, too. They've agreed to settle claims that they illegally shared customers' personal and shopping information with third-party advertising companies without their consent. The agreement resolves the dispute before a lawsuit was filed. Stems from allegations that Walmart used third-party tracking tools, including MetaPixels, on its website to collect and disclose customers' confidential personal and purchase data. Tisk, tisk, tisk, Walmart. Walmart got busted, I guess. They'll pay about $908,815 under the settlement, covering customer restitution, civil penalties, and attorney's fees. So out of that $908,815, the settlement creates a restitution fund for eligible customers of $388,815. By the way, this reminds me something I learned over the weekend. I got to make a note of this and find out about this. Do you have now, are there... personal injury lawyers. I have heard that there are now middlemen that are financing some of these personal injury lawyers, and they're taking about 30%. Of course, the personal injury lawyer takes 40%, so that leaves you with about, I don't know, 30%, give or take. But now there are these, I guess middlemen is what you'd have to call them. Companies that raise money and help finance some of these negotiations or lawsuits that are undertaken by personal injury lawyers. And then, of course, the middleman, some of the financiers, they get a cut, too, in all of this. So now there's another player that's basically investing in the settlements that insurance companies provide to people who have been accident victims. Isn't that cozy? Heard about that over the weekend. I had not heard that. Did anybody else? Am I right about this? Somebody over the weekend told me that that exists. And I never heard of that before. Los Angeles County Supervisor Hilda Solis emphasized the company should not treat customers' personal information as a source of profit and that the company is collecting consumer data without a responsibility to protect it, not to exploit it for profit without consent. Oh, this is still happening. I don't know, Walmart's doing it. It's still happening and it'll continue to happen. But anyway, $908,000 plus, almost $900,000. And what's going to be divided among eligible customers is just shy of $389,000. Guess attorneys get everything else. You have to have visited a Walmart website between January 1st of 2020 and May 20th of 2024. Well, I probably did that. All right, it's coming up on 4 o'clock. Let's check the news. Fox News next here on Cruiser and Crew.
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7: New records on Wall Street. I'm Jack Callahan, Fox News. Dow Jones Industrial Average shown officially closing 940 points higher today, cresting 54,000 for the first time ever. The S&P 500 up 139 points to close at 7739, also a record. NASDAQ closed 669 points higher. Crude oil prices down about 5% today. The national average price for a gallon of gasoline slightly lower. The optimism over assurances from the administration that an agreement with Iran to open the Strait of Hormuz is close.
8: Administration officials continue to be confident that a deal for free passage of all commercial shipping through that strait is really on the horizon, that such a deal could be signed as early as tomorrow. In the meantime, CENTCOM continues its tough blockade of Iran and all of its ports. Iran, in the meantime, continues to insist it is not negotiating directly with the U.S., but Iranian officials say they are negotiating with Oman.
7: Fox's Steve Harrigan in Tel Aviv. The Justice Department's healthcare fraud task force says it's busted a costly healthcare fraud ring in Philadelphia.
9: We are announcing criminal charges against 19 defendants for fraudulent home healthcare schemes that targeted Pennsylvania's Medicaid fraud program and resulted in over $4 million of fraud.
7: Assistant Attorney General Colin McDonald says one of the defendants had billed Medicaid for providing elder care while he was in jail. Senate Judiciary Committee voting along party lines today to recommend the full Senate vote to confirm Acting Attorney General Todd Blanche.
10: Todd Blanche gets a favorable nomination out of the Judiciary Committee. 12 to 10, all Republicans voting yes. And now this will go to the full Senate floor, where he is expected to be confirmed later this week.
7: Fox's David Spunt, the L.A. Fire Department, concluding last year's deadly Eaton fire, started by sparks from a Southern California Edison transmission tower. 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
16: Back in 2019, I made a documentary for HBO called One Nation Under Stress. And what was true then is still true now. Money and financial problems are consistently ranked as the number one cause of stress in the United States. And a brand new study out of the Mayo Clinic found that worrying about money may age the heart even faster than traditional risk factors. Unlike an acute stressor, such as a short-term work deadline or a brief illness, financial strain is often chronic and ongoing. And because money affects so many aspects of daily life, financial stress can be difficult to escape. Even so, financial stress does not mean you're doomed. It just means you need to double down on the things you know are good for heart health. Diet, exercise, sleep, and of course, not smoking. I'm Dr. Sanjay Gupta, helping you live a better life.
0: Today with sunshine or partly sunny. Clear tonight, 68. Sunshine tomorrow, but there are showers and thunderstorms that will be around. High of 88. Sunny on Thursday, small chance of a shower, upper 80s, and then, again, a better chance of showers on Friday. Chance of showers and thunderstorms and upper 80s again with partly sunny skies Friday. 87 now, feels like 91, at 97.3 FM and 590 AM WVLK. Check out Lexington traffic. Here's Deidre Ransdell.
21: We are crash-free at this time in Lexington, but an earlier crash this afternoon sent five people to the hospital. It involved two vehicles. Happened at just after 1 o'clock in the intersection of New Circle and Nicholasville Roads. The road was closed for a short time, reopened around 2, and the cause of the crash remains under investigation. I'm Deidre Ransdell with your afternoon traffic.
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23: Dad. Mom. What's for dinner?
22: Stay strong. The school buses are warming up, lunch boxes are emerging from storage, and teachers are standing by. And in just a few short weeks, your children will be once again learning algebra instead of testing your patience. Until then, breathe, hydrate, and hide the good snacks. And remember, help is on the way.
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0: Usually get a break on traffic when school's out, and it's, of course, going to be coming to an end here next week as Fayette County Schools will start up on Wednesday. So the fall season is going to start sneaking in. I've got some evidence today we'll bring up a little later on the program. The Halloween stuff's all out. The Spirit Halloweens are opening all across the country. And, you know, I don't know that this this is probably bad news for our, at least our retail economy. And I talked about this, was it yesterday? About how we have fewer movie theaters, we have fewer bars, we have fewer bowling alleys. It's just become very expensive and very difficult to run a brick and mortar business anymore. It's tough to do that. And so we're trying to get Matthew on the phone. All right. Welcome. It's Hour 2, Cruiser and Crew at 97.3 FM and 590 AM WVLK, 859-253-5959. That's the number for our phone line and the Stuttgart Motors text line. The Cumulus golf cart is out. The G&J Pepsi Cumulus golf cart for the fall is out. 53% off what you would spend on 18 holes of golf at five area courses. You get this card for $89. Now, limited quantity. on these cards, but they're 53% off. It basically would cost you about $190 for the greens fees and a cart at five area courses. You get all that for $89, but you got to get the CNJ or the G&J Pepsi Cumulus golf card first. And that goes on sale August the 14th at 8:40 in the morning. 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Now, again, these are only available for a limited period of time. All right, Matthew Vide has been a guy that's been following all of this mayhem and silliness with the budget of the Fayette County school system. I mean, it's serious business. But, man, how can they get in such a mess? These are supposed to be smart people. Obviously, they weren't looking out for us. Matthew's been following all of this. Matthew Vide joins us now. Wanted to get his take on what was revealed last night, at least part of the audit that was commissioned by the school board by a Texas accounting firm. Matthew, how are you today?
1: I'm fine. How are you?
0: I'm good. This was a negative audit by a company that was hired by the school system. What was your overall take on what was presented last night?
1: It is worse than we thought, and that's saying something. because we knew it was pretty bad, but what struck me, Cruiser, is just the total lack of institutional control around financial and budgeting procedures. It's no surprise that we blew through $200 million in cash over the past 4 or 5 years, and that we've blown budgets to the tune of $40, $50, $60 million a year. I mean, they had no procedures, no thresholds in place, no red alert systems that would tell us, hey, you guys are overspending. I mean, there was just nothing. There was nothing to hold them accountable to budgets, to what was approved by the board, and there were no forecasting procedures. I mean, it is just astonishing, honestly. Like, for a guy that, you know, lives in the world of budgeting and projecting in my professional career, it's just astonishing. You know, these guys, they are managing a $900 million pot of money and just have had almost no clue how to do that in a systemic and wise way.
0: And
1: it's just astonishing.
0: And am I naive to think that the board and or the Kentucky Department of Education should have been on top of this all along?
1: No, not at all. I mean, the board, but both the board and the KDE should have seen this. I mean, the KDE ought to be ashamed of themselves. They should have been poking their nose around FCPS years ago, because what happens in the process, Cruiser, is that the budgets that are approved by the board, they are sent to KDE, and it is a very specific mandated process for these budgets to be sent to the KDE. They got to get them there on a certain day, and they got to follow certain procedures, and there's all kinds of error tests that they have to go through. And so this is a process that is followed, but apparently there was no process for the KDE to follow up and say, hey guys, you guys are not abiding by the budgets that you submitted to us, because they were blowing their budgets by $40, $50, $60, $90 million per year.
0: Yeah,
1: and there was zero accountability from the KDE, zero.
0: Well, and then they'd underestimate the amount of taxes. They wouldn't file for grants they were eligible for. So I guess you had to move money from pots that had money to fill or to be able to spend from the pots that you'd already exhausted.
1: Correct. That's correct.
0: That's kind of the way that works.
1: And how you underestimate property taxes is really beyond me, because, I mean, David O'Neill certifies the tax roll in the summer, and he provides that certified tax roll to the district. And so unless people aren't paying their property taxes, I don't know how you can overestimate how much money you should collect, because David O'Neill does yeoman's work certifying these tax rolls, and the math is pretty simple. So yeah, I mean, there's just incompetence. There is incompetence as far as the eye can see here. It's and we're all paying for it dearly now.
0: Yeah, how far in the hole are we? I'm confused. I mean, in May, they overstated property taxes by $12 million, and then that deficit was $9 million, and now we hear that, well, no, it's more than that. You mentioned something like $21 million the school system's down since May.
1: Yeah, the latest thinking, and I say that very intentionally, is because it keeps moving, right? Their target keeps moving, but the latest thinking from last night is that they expect to finish the fiscal year 26 $9 million in the hole.
0: Mm-hmm.
1: But they built a budget. They built the tentative budget in May. They built that budget based on a zero-based budget. They were going to end in zero next year. Well, they were going to have $11 million in contingency, but they had a zero-based budget. But that zero-based budget assumed a $0 ending balance for fiscal 26. So if it's actually going to be negative nine, now you have a $9 million hole to fill. But then that May tentative budget had overstated property taxes by $12 million. So once you lose that 12, you have to find 12 on the expense side to make up for it.
0: Mm-hmm.
1: And so you had a $9 million hole to start with.
0: Oh, I see.
1: And you got to find $12 million to cut on the expense side. And so you've got a $21 million hole to contend with next year.
0: Are they going to be able to keep from cutting in the classroom? Because a lot of these jobs are contractual. You know how, I guess, some of these public sector jobs and certain contracts that can't be voided. How are you going to be able, and they're going to have to cut some more. And it could be deep. Are they going to be able to keep the cuts away from the classroom, which they claim they've done so far?
1: I can't imagine how they don't cut teachers in, maybe not teachers per se, but there's a vast support network, paired educators and support services that touch the classroom directly.
0: Mm-hmm.
1: And I can't see how they don't cut more of that. In fiscal 28, fiscal 27 has already begun, and all those contracts have already been executed. All the personnel contracts already executed, so they're pretty much locked in for this school year, 26-27 school year. But considering the state of the budget and their limited abilities to raise revenue,
0: mm-hmm.
1: They have to cut more people. And don't get me wrong, Cruiser, they need to cut more people at central office. I
0: mean, First,
1: that's got to be the first place to cut. But I will be surprised if cuts don't have to get into the support structure that impacts the classroom directly.
0: Yeah, I mean, these people in the front office, I mean, I'm sure they got people making really nice coin that were oblivious to all of this, or just didn't care, or knew that this budget was a sham, and didn't do anything about it. They ought to all be fired. They ought to be fired for cause. Do you think the board is using these audits, or hopes to use these audits, to fire Demetrius Liggins for cause?
1: They better. I mean, if they don't think they have cause now, they're never gonna think.
0: Well, they wait for the Allison Ball's audit, which is probably going to be even more brutal.
1: Well, hopefully the difference between the Weaver audit and the Ball audit is that Ball refers charges to either the Attorney General or the Assistant U.S. Attorney, or both. That's what needs to happen as a result of the ball.
0: And I'd like to see how many layers of management that this school system has that they don't need, that's making a lot of money. That's what I hope to see, and I think I'll see. I remember seeing some of that out of Adam Edlin's audits when he was auditor and he audited the Fayette County school system. You get a little insight into some of the people making a lot of money. And I guess, too, part of what came out of the Texas audit, too, Matthew, was just too few eyes looking at budget expenditures and no independent approval. I mean, if I'm working, if Demetrius Liggins is my boss and he brings me some expenses to approve, I'm going to approve him. He's my boss.
1: Correct. Yeah. Yeah. There were a few, I mean, some takeaways from the Texas audit that everyone needs to understand. There were some striking statements made. I'll just read a couple to you. Like, one was that system permissions can allow one user to create approve and post budget entries. That is the mechanism through which someone cooks the books. And I use that phrase intentionally because that is a phrase that Auditor Balls use, referring to Fayette County's books, that these books have been cooked. And the way you do that is by letting one person, granting one person the ability to make changes without any sort of oversight or accountability to your budget. And then some other, like they said there is limited evidence of a formal budget monitoring framework or defined variance thresholds. So what that means is that when they start overspending the budget, no alarms go off. There was no framework, no system for alerting anyone whenever alarms go off, whenever you overspend. And so that's why I went to board meeting month after month after month and basically spoke till I was blue in the face saying, you guys are going to run out of money, because that's what they were doing. But there's nothing systemic in place at central office that alerted anyone to that. And so they were just able to completely ignore it. And that's what they did for years.
0: They figured the money, the tax increases would never stop. We're educating your kids. You'll keep financing it. When we tell you we need the money, you'll pony it up. And there must have been that kind of attitude that the gravy train was never going to stop. And you think they're going to raise taxes again this year?
1: Oh, they're going to get their 4% property tax. No question about it. Like that, the property taxes will go up 4%.
0: Real quick, Matthew, what did you make yesterday? We had the mayor and the lieutenant governor all come to cut a ribbon for the $70 million Rise Academy. Was the timing on that unfortunate?
1: the timing on it was very unfortunate. The Rise Academy is a glaring example of how we got here. We spent $70 million for a school that is going to serve a tiny subset of a very specific swath of the student population.
0: Yeah.
1: And it is $70 million that we shouldn't have spent, and it is going to cost money year after year after year to staff it that we don't have.
0: Yeah.
1: For them to go up there and smile and cut that ribbon on the same day that we found out that we're staring down the barrel of a $21 million budget deficit, just egregious. Yeah. I mean, it's bad, really bad.
0: Six more new schools coming, right?
1: I don't know how we have the bonding capacity to afford that. I mean, every school they build, it seems like it costs $170 to $150 million, and so. Before the last credit ratings downgrade, we had about a $300 million bonding capacity. I think it was maybe 330. You're not getting six. You're not getting six schools out of $330 million.
0: No.
1: So I'm not sure what the plan is there.
0: Matthew Vide, Matt, always good to talk to you. Thank you, sir, and have a good rest of the week.
1: Thank you. I appreciate it.
0: Matthew Vide, Fayette County Kids Matter, talking about the Texas audit that the school board was presented with last night, or at least partially. Part of it was made public last night, part of their recommendations. 87 degrees now, clear tonight, low 68. We're up to 88 tomorrow with a chance of showers and thunderstorms. Sunny skies, small chance for shower Thursday, upper 80s and upper 80s again for Friday, and then maybe a little better chance of a shower or thunderstorm. 87 currently. Traffic's next.
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3: Bark Drive between Southland Drive and Rosemont Garden is closed to through traffic for major utility work. Also, North Limestone between East Loudon Avenue and the railroad crossing. The road is closed for water main work. The detour in place taking you on Maple Avenue. I'm Deidre with your afternoon traffic.
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16: We've all been there, in a boring meeting, a long lecture, struggling to stay awake. 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
2: I read this interesting story the other day, which was written by a colleague of mine, about why so-called, quote, admin nights are the new book club for busy adults. Now, I learned this is a term coined by journalist Chris Collin, who wrote about this life hack in the Wall Street Journal. An admin night is when people come together for a night, a fun night, while holding one another accountable to an assignment. The ones usually considered back burner tasks, the ones that you've been putting off. The person you choose to do an admin night with matters a lot because that's your accountability partner. That's what one person told us. People love the social aspect because it can bring these boring tasks to light, make them feel more fun, and where you go matters as well. You need to have enough space and hopefully not too many distractions. And again, don't forget to leave some time for fun. I'm Dr. Sanjay Gupta, helping you live a better life.
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5: That's right. That's right, Cruiser. How are you today?
6: I'm well. How are you, Susan?
5: Good. I'm doing well. Yeah, and I wanted to appreciate the time to talk today. Just wanted to give folks a few reminders about the perils of digging without checking with utilities first, because there is a lot under the ground, including water lines, as well as a lot of other types of utility lines. And so to prevent damage and harm, you want to make sure that you take precautions before you ever start digging. And that's, you know, whether you're installing a new tree or a mailbox or a fence, you really want to be cautious about that and work through an organization called Kentucky 811. It's Call Before You Dig. And I wanted to highlight that today because next week is going to be August 11th, 8/11. And so that day is Kentucky 811 Underground Facility Protection Day, as proclaimed by Governor Beshear. And so we just want to remind people to use that service before they start doing projects. You know, I know we're at the end of the summer here, and right now a lot of people are getting ready just for the school year to start again. But A lot of people do a lot of special projects when the weather gets a little bit cooler in the fall. And like I said, you know, putting in mailboxes, fences, trees, that kind of thing. And really using the Call Before You Dig service is critical to prevent a lot of problems. And so the website is Kentucky811.org. And if you go on that website, you're going to find a host of really useful information about the process, what you need to do, how you put in a request, basically, for the various utilities, including Kentucky American Water, to come to the property that you're going to be conducting work on and mark those utility lines. And so if you've ever been out and about and you see different small, different colored flags in the lawns, et cetera, those are those utility line markings. And so we do that for a variety of projects, not just home projects, but certainly for larger commercial projects too. And sometimes, you know, we'll get calls from people that say, hey, you know, I see that your blue flags and some other flags are up in this area. Are you all doing a project? Well, it may not be our project. It's often us marking lines for other projects, including other utility projects, so that we can all know where the other facilities are located and avoid hitting them. So it's a really good program. It's definitely something that, you know, again, if someone's planning a project, no matter how big or small, you want to check out this website, Kentucky811.org. And you also want to be cognizant of, you know, plan ahead. You know, they on their website, you'll see that the preference is that folks give at least 2 business days notice before they have to start.

0: start digging, to go ahead and start that process. My recommendation would be to do it even a little bit earlier, because you never know if everyone's submitting those requests at the same time. Yeah. You know, that can get a little tricky, because it does require someone, again, to go out, mark lines, install those flags, etc. So just wanted to give that little tip. I know, again, lots of things still happening with the summer weather, but lots of projects, I'm sure, on the way as well.
1: Yeah, people do stuff in the fall, and this is important. We talk to Tim Vaughn every year. He's like Mr. 811. In fact, I think that's his phone number. You call 811, it's his home. It rings at his house, and he comes on. I think April is 911 call before you dig month. Where they try, and then it's early in the spring where people, like you say, this time of year is when people start to do outdoor mm-hmm. projects, and so they try to get that word out. So really important, and as you say, Susan, even a mailbox, and you may think it's insignificant. Well, I'm not going to go that deep, or mm-hmm. what I'm putting in the ground's not that large, but still a good idea to call and check.
0: Sure,
1: you don't want to cause problems.
0: You really don't. And the way, you know, different over the years, the way different parcels of land are divided, you know, typically, you know, certain lines may be in the front yard or they may be in the back, but sometimes they may be in other places, and you don't realize it unless you've, especially if you're a new homeowner or you're in a new area and you're not familiar and you've not done projects before. I've lived in my home for over 20 years. And so we've called various times over that period of time for different projects. So I mm-hmm. generally know, but I still call just to make sure I still call.
1: Don't think you know where to put the flags. I remember this from last year. I don't need them.
0: I don't need them. I know what I'm doing.
1: Yeah.
0: Famous last words, right? So, when you're new to a property, again, you don't want to take chances, because it's obviously going to cause you more headaches, more time that you want to be spending on your project, not on fixing something or restoring some services or having to pay for some damage that you didn't anticipate. So it's I think it's a good reminder, and hats off to the great people, you know, Tim and others. We actually, a member of our team, Wes Feltz, is on the Kentucky 811 board. Mm-hmm. Our good folks at Columbia Gas do a wonderful job throughout the year as well, highlighting this program.
1: Yeah,
0: so wanted to do our part as well. So next week, August 11th, Kentucky 811 day.
1: Susan Lancho with Kentucky American Water. What's the website for Kentucky American Water, Susan?
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1: 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Thank you, Susan.
0: Great. Have a good one.
1: You too. Appreciate the time. Bill Mack's coming up in a few moments. He'll update the three-day forecast. We do have showers and thunderstorms in the wording of the three-day forecast that starts to enter the picture tomorrow. Right now, our temperature in the mid to upper 80s, which is pretty much where we're going to be high temperature-wise for the rest of the week, down to 68 tonight. Deidre Ransdell to check Lexington traffic.
2: No accidents or delays to report at this time. Just a reminder, Fontaine Road between Shinaway Road and East High Street will have single rolling lane closures this evening for waterline restoration. And starting at 7 tonight, Euclid Avenue between East High Street and South Ashland Avenue, the flaggers will be in place working on waterline tie-ins. I'm Deidre with your afternoon traffic.
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14: 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Are you kidding me and all the other moms? It's the first week of August. It's back to school time, not Halloween time. And even if we buy a bag, there ain't no way that candy's making it to Halloween.
1: We'll talk about that. Spirit Halloween's opening up. We'll chat with Bill Mick about that coming up. You're on Cruiser and Crew.

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1: All right, hey.
0: Yeah.
1: I was actually supposed to go tonight.
0: Oh, you were supposed to go tonight?
1: Yeah, we had some work stuff over here, so I ended up working. But yeah, I had tickets.
0: You had tickets, and what did you do? You sell them or did you give them away?
1: Yeah, just gave them away.
0: Wow, just gave them away.
1: Yeah.
0: Did you get them free or did you pay for them?
1: Well, I'm a paying citizen, Cruiser.
0: You're paying. See, I'm going tonight.
1: Oh, man.
0: Yeah, I'm going. Missy, yeah. Missy wants to go, so I'm taking my wife out for a date tonight to go see Barry Manilow.
1: I did a car karaoke with Brian Sipe over there at Rupp.
0: Yeah.
1: for Barry Manilow to promote the concert.
0: Yeah.
1: Last I saw, it had 120,000 views of me doing Manilow.
0: I got to see this. So it's you and this guy doing carpool karaoke?
1: Yeah.
0: I'm going to have to look that up.
1: Yeah, it's around somewhere.
0: Maybe that's my pre-concert mixtape.
1: that'll get Missy in the mood.
0: Turn this thing around and go home.
1: I saw Manilow in the mid-80s.
0: Yeah.
1: And probably the best concert I ever went to.
0: All right.
1: He's a showman. I mean, he is truly a showman.
0: Yeah, I'm not, I admire the guy's talent. He's a superstar. Maybe not my cup of tea in all cases, but I am interested to see the show, the band. I'm sure that'll all be first rate tonight. I'm interested to see. I'm sure he's going to talk about Clive Davis probably.
1: Yeah.
0: Tonight. So probably right before he plays Mandy.
1: Yeah. I've got in my record collection at home the Barry Manilow Live that I stole from my sister.
0: You stole it from your sister.
1: Yeah.
0: Now that's
1: probably Well, I borrowed it back then.
0: Well, never
1: still have possession, so
0: yeah. Does she ever ask, hey, Bill, whatever happened to my Barry Manilow album? Do you ever fess up? And I don't know. What are you talking about? I never borrowed your Barry Manilow album.
1: Yeah, because when you look at me, you see hard rocker. I mean, there's no two ways around it.
0: Oh, you're a death rocker. You are. Yeah, you're a black death rocker. You are.
1: Yeah.
0: Death metal is what you are. Yeah.
1: Yeah.
0: All right. Well, yeah, I'll give you a full account tomorrow.
1: Enjoy the show.
0: Yeah, I'm just so tempted to take a cigarette lighter and during a break go, Freeburg! But I won't. I'll behave myself. This is pretty rough, and I hate to... this is probably an artist that has been performing maybe too long. Motown icon Martha Reeves and two other singers.
1: Yeah.
0: I don't know, did they hire two groups of singers to sing the national anthem before the Women's Pro Baseball League opener in Springfield, Illinois? Because it sure sounds like it. It sounds like you got two different groups singing the national anthem. I thought they were supposed to sing it together.
2: Oh, say can you see... what so proudly we hail at the twilight's last.
0: Martha Reeves is 85. She released this statement. It was an incredible honor to be invited to perform at the inaugural Women's Professional Baseball League event. The field conditions were wet and windy, and without stage monitors, I wasn't able to hear myself as I normally would.
1: Okay.
0: Yeah, I know doing this show without headphones would suck, so...
1: Yeah.
0: I kind of get it, but,
2: And the rocket's red glare.
0: Okay, that's...
1: You may need to stop before there.
0: I've already stopped it.
1: Yeah.
0: It goes on for maybe another 30 seconds or more, but no. Mm-mm. Yeah, we're done. That was hard to listen to.
1: Yeah, it's like she had backup singers that were kind of on a different tune.
0: Yeah, that's what I mean. What are they singing? It almost sounded like you had two different groups. It's like, okay, start the national anthem whenever you want, and they're kind of doing their own thing, each of the two groups.
1: That's what they need the Lawrence out there going, the one, then the two, and the three.
0: Yeah, or somebody blowing that thing that you used to have in music. Yeah, it's like a little harmonica that had the various pitches.
1: A little pitch pipe.
0: Is that what that called? A little pitch pipe? Yeah. It was a little circular thing nuns used to have in their pocket back in the day when in Catholic school, and they'd have music. They'd blow into that little thing. Let's see. The preseason USLBM college. Who is USLBM? I don't know.
1: United States League of Bill Max.
0: Oh, that's okay. That's a, yeah. The okay, we'll go with that. The United States League of Bill Mex Coaches poll. The Ohio State voted number one in overall in preseason balloting for the first time since 2015. The Buckeyes were picked first by 38 of the 72 coaches on the panel. Let's see, how did the SEC do here in the top 25 in the U.S. Bill Mac League poll here? Ohio State, Oregon, Georgia, Texas, Notre Dame. Top five. Indiana, sixth. So Notre Dame outdoes Indiana in this preseason poll. And then seventh is Miami. Texas A&M, eighth. Oklahoma, ninth. Mississippi, tenth. And Alabama, 11th. Out of the top 10 in the Bill Mac Coaches poll.
1: Like four of our opponents lined up in there.
0: Yeah, LSU's 13th. What else we got there? Tennessee, 18th. Penn State, 17th. All right, I can't find Kentucky anywhere. They're not even in the others receiving votes. Louisville is. Florida is. Florida's not in the top 25 in this. Neither is Vanderbilt or Auburn. And no
1: what
0: Kentucky.
1: What I always say about stuff like this, it doesn't matter where you are in a preseason.
0: No,
1: it really doesn't.
0: No, it doesn't. No, you're right. Yeah. You're right. No question. And here, again, another reminder that the 2026 Kentucky football schedule poster presented by Kroger is available at Kroger stores. It's got Will Stein on the poster because, like I said yesterday, if they put any players up there, you wouldn't recognize them. Yeah. Maybe you know Will Stein. Maybe. Maybe you've seen his picture. Or you've run into him in a speedway. I don't know.
1: All of a sudden, they're on the side of milk cartons.
0: I know. You can't. Who are these guys? 40-plus different guys on the team this year.
1: Which is why we don't know what we have. That's the amazing
0: we
1: thing.
0: We don't.
1: We won't know.
0: We don't know what we have. And then college football fans have the new Nike school-themed shoes, the college-themed Vomero 18 running shoes collection that's out. And, yes, there is a Kentucky version.
1: Yeah.
0: It's in blue and white. Kentucky, it's not a bad-looking shoe, actually. Kentucky Wildcats Vomero 18 running shoe delivers elite performance infused with school spirit. How did you infuse it? What exactly is the chemical compound that you infused that would define school spirit into those shoes? I want to know.
1: I think they showed it to the cheerleaders.
0: Yeah, and they said, yeah, it's all good. Would you date a guy in these shoes? Yeah.
1: Yeah.
0: A dual-density midsole stacks Nike Premier Zoom X Foam on top of the highly responsive React X Foam. This is what's in your tennis shoes. Zoom X Foam and React X Foam, creating an exceptionally cushioned and energetic ride with every stride.
1: Oh, wow.
0: I don't know how much they are. They're probably not cheap. But Mikey's
1: maybe if you had those, you could run that 6-minute mile at Tim Hortons.
0: There you go. Yeah, I got something about yesterday. The 6-minute mile at Tim Hortons, and you get free coffee. You got no. It's even better than that. You got some kind of something for a year. Maybe I don't know if it's donuts or coffee or what.
1: Yeah.
0: That would be that'd be the way to go. There is a country that last night overnight changed its name.
1: Really?
0: Can you imagine the change of address?
1: Yeah.
0: You think a business changing its name is an onerous task to get all your materials, your marketing materials and business materials up to date? Imagine if a country were to just change their name overnight.
1: So what's the new country?
0: Well, Nauru is dead. Long live the Republic of Nauru.
1: Nauru in Star Wars?
0: I don't know. I didn't see
1: Star Wars. That was Naboo. Sorry.
0: Naboo. Yeah, this is Nauru. N-A-O-E-R-O. This is a Pacific Island country. The president said the decision had been made to realign the name with the language of the people who live there. In a previous statement, the government said that the name Nauru, which is the third smallest country in the world and has roughly 12,000 inhabitants, was only adopted to make it easier for foreigners to say. Who goes to Nauru? So what do you care about the foreigners anymore? So they changed the name to more reflect their native language.
1: So when you look at it in that respect, an opening weekend of Kentucky football, there will be five times as many people in Kroger Field as there will be in the entire country of Naboo.
0: Naboo or Nauru.
1: Nauru, the jacket.
0: Yeah, Nauru. It is already the identity of the people. It's on the national coat of arms. It's spoken in the community, and it's allowed by the Constitution, new name. Never lost it. Nauru became an independent country in 1968 and was previously administered by Australia. I guess kind of like we do with Puerto Rico.
1: Yeah.
0: Admitted.
1: They have a little name tag that says, hello, my name is Nauru.
0: Nauru, yeah. But, I mean, think of all the... Yeah. That's going to be quite an undertaking to, you know, get all the new materials out with your new name.
1: Well, it's only 12,000 people. I mean, that's not even Nicholasville.
0: Well, I know. Well, they may have people. They may have some visitors coming from other countries. And,
1: you know, like Mount Sterling.
0: Let's see. Well, the Halloween stuff I mentioned at the beginning of all of this.
1: Yeah.
0: The Spirit Halloweens, I guess, are already open. The pop-up costume purveyor plans to open the most stores in company history. As I said earlier in the show, what does this say about the number of brick-and-mortar retails that have closed? It seems to me the more Spirit Halloweens you get, the worse the news is for the retail industry as a whole, because they're occupying an old big box store or a big large store that doesn't exist anymore.
1: They're like hermit crabs.
0: They are. They're hermit. They're like squatters. They have no permanent location. All of their over 1,500 stores are pop-ups. Here they go, and they've already started open. They will have a record-setting 1,575 stores compared with 1,546 stores last year at Spirit Halloween. So, and I think we got three or four of them here. Drew Griffiths, Divisional Vice President, we want to bring Halloween to as many communities as possible. While our ideal locations feature 5,000 to 50,000 square feet of sales floor space with awesome, awesome visibility.
1: Awesome.
0: No store is too large or too small. So.
1: Are they going to put one in Naboo?
0: I don't know. Be one of their smaller ones, probably. Let's see. The flagship store is, I guess this was the first one, was in Egg Harbor Township, New Jersey. And they were the first store to open. They opened on Saturday. Halloween spending projected to surpass, last year was supposed to surpass $13 billion. I don't know what they're predicting for this year. They maybe haven't come out with that yet. So there you go. Spirit Halloween. Missy gets a Halloween costume because she wants to get, you know, wants us to go together or something. So she'll figure that out if we're going to do a costume.
1: Well, you still got the Lederhosen lying around.
0: Oh, I got the, I can always whip. That's real Lederhosen, buddy.
1: Right. I know.
0: I got the costume Lederhosen, but before we went to Germany for the Oktoberfest, Missy got real. I mean, the real deal. Takes about an hour to put on, seems like.
1: I mean, you need a man, a manservant to help you out there.
0: Yeah, I mean a major domo to help me out with it, but it's the real deal. It's the real thing. Men are more likely than women to be cool with jury duty. New poll asked, if you were called for jury duty, would you prefer to serve on a jury or not serve? Somewhat surprisingly, 34% said they'd rather serve on a jury. 44% would prefer not to. 21% aren't sure. Midwesterners are more likely to say, I'm down to sitting on a jury. Men are 37%, 5% more likely to be cool with it than women. Women, 32% of women are cool with sitting on a jury. And boomers are really into it, 44%. But, how many of them are retired? This is something for them to do. Yeah, they got something to do now. They matter. Somebody cares about their opinion. For what it's worth, 15% of people say they've been called for jury duty many times. I've only had once. One time.
1: I've been called twice.
0: One time, I got called to sit on a jury one time, and the defendant didn't show up.
1: Oh.
0: And so he was going to be charged with contempt of court. And I got out of there at about 9:15 in the morning. I'd already arranged for the entire day off. So I'm Ferris Bueller, babe.
1: Yeah, with $17 in your pocket.
0: Oh, yeah, baby. I got a roll of money, and I'm ready to party.
1: I'll tell you, what always gets me disqualified is because when they ask, you know, are you willing to be honest? I was like, well, as long as I get to say, let them die.
0: that'll get you out.
1: Yeah.
0: That'll get you out real bad. 15% of people say they've been called many times. 47% it's only happened once or twice. 34% have never been called. And only 19% of people say they've actually been placed on a jury. So most of us get called for jury duty, and it's orientation, and that's it.
1: Yeah.
0: Right? I mean,
1: you still have to call every day.
0: So if you think you're going to be sitting in a courtroom and a law and order is going to pop up in front of your face in real life, probably not going to happen. So anyway, They haven't called me in a while. Now, this state does have a rule that if they call you within 2 years, you can decline. You're only right. There needs to be 2 year separation between the last time you served on a jury and if they come back and ask you again.
1: I don't want to say it's 5 years if it's a grand jury.
0: Yeah, maybe so. Yeah.
1: Yeah.
0: All right. Some rain beginning to enter into your 3-day forecast, Bill.
1: Indeed, there is. We are looking at a decent rain chance around tomorrow. The storms will be scattered. They'll be slow movers, so they're not going to sweep across the area, but that also means if you get under one, you get a pretty decent downpour. There's just not a lot of push in the atmosphere. We've got a little upper-level wave that's just basically sitting and spinning and rotating things from east to west. So things kind of coming in backwards for us. So decent chances both tomorrow and Thursday and Friday. And fortunately, into a Saturday with Picnic with the Pops as well.
0: Oh, yeah, that's right. Picnic with the Pops is this weekend. What are the rain chances on Saturday?
1: I've got 40 right now. I think the chances are better earlier in the day rather than later. So let's hope that trend continues.
0: Yeah, that would be good.
1: Yeah, but I'll be emceeing out there again. This is 20-something times.
0: Oh, yeah. Yeah. What's the theme this year?
1: Pop goes the country.
0: Pop goes the country. Okay, so pop country.
1: Yeah.
0: Stuff. Okay.
1: Hopefully it's not bro country, but, you know.
0: Well, there may be a little bit.
1: Or that hick hop.
0: The hick hop, the shaboozy.
1: Yeah. Yeah, that. Hopefully right. A little more classic country, you know.
0: Yeah.
1: Little Johnny Cash.
0: Nice. Yeah.
1: Song about a railroad.
0: Get some Glenn Campbell up there. It's
1: good. Oh, that'd be great.
0: Glenn Campbell's good stuff. All right, let's check it out. 3-day forecast. Here's Bill's update.
1: All righty, we're not exactly going to be the hottest spot north of Havana, but we'll be pretty warm for the next few days. For the rest of today, partly sunny out there, temperatures mid-80s for the balance of today, and it's gotten humid again. For tonight, partly cloudy, warm upper 60s. Partly sunny tomorrow, scattered thunderstorms. We'll be in the mid-80s tomorrow. Thursday, it's a partly sunny sky, scattered thunderstorms, upper 80s for us. Friday, it's muggy, it's partly sunny, there'll be scattered thunderstorms, mid-80s. Mid-80s again Saturday with the thunderstorms, I'm hoping early in the day, and then mostly sunny on Sunday. Upper 80s as it gets hotter and more humid going into next week.
0: And the start of school for Fayette County.
1: Yeah. I came and I gave without taking, so yeah.
0: You want me to get you a t-shirt?
1: Oh, yeah, that'd be so cool.
0: I wonder what they'd cost. I wonder what Barry Manilow's getting at the merch table.
1: Probably a lot.
0: Probably have to check that out. I wonder what kind of Barry Manilow merchandise would be there. It'd probably be more high-end stuff, I would think. Maybe.
1: I would think, yeah. Yeah, you're not going to this Manilow concert and getting this lousy t-shirt kind of thing.
0: Or Barry Manilow popcorn bucket or something. It's 85 feels like 89 at 97.3 FM and 590 AM WVLK. Well, Bill, I'm looking to rock out hard tonight, so wish me luck.
1: All I'll say is we mock what we do not understand.
0: I'm going to be in that mosh pit tonight. Thanks, Bill.
1: All righty, Chris.
0: We'll see you tonight or tomorrow. Bill Mack, Chief Meteorologist at the LAX 18 Storm Tracker Weather Center. Lexington the traffic, here's Deidre Ransdell.
3: As people start to close up shop and head home after a long work day, things are going well on the roadways this afternoon. No trouble to report at this time on Richmond Road, Versailles Road, Nicholasville Road, even Newtown Pike seem to be flowing smoothly, just the normal slowdowns that you'd expect. We'll keep our eyes on the roadways. I'm Deidre with your afternoon traffic.
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19: Optimism for an Iran deal. On Jack Callahan, Fox News, the Trump administration says it believes there will be a deal with Iran soon, allowing ships to safely transit the Strait of Hormuz. Treasury Secretary Bessent saying the deal could come in a day or two. Iran's foreign ministry says talks with Oman have made progress. Crude oil prices fell another 5% today. The average price of gas ticked down a bit. And Energy Secretary Wright says fuel prices should be coming down in the weeks ahead. All of that fueling a huge day on Wall Street.
20: The Dow skyrocketing 908 points. S&P gaining 136. NASDAQ surging 671.
19: Fox's Laura Cantor reports those were record closes for the Dow and the S&P 500. The Justice Department charging 19 people with defrauding Pennsylvania's Medicaid program of more than $4 million. Is billing the state for home health care either not needed or not provided. Dr. Mehmet Oz, the head of the Center for Medicare and Medicaid Services, says blame the pandemic.
21: COVID appears to have unleashed massive fraud through grifters because criminals knew the federal government would not follow up on the money that was spending out. We told the world we were open for fraud and they could start harpooning us with their spears. No mas, no more.
19: An assistant attorney general says in some cases patients conspired with the fraudsters and shared in the payments. The Senate Judiciary Committee advances the nomination of acting attorney general Todd Blanch on a party line vote.
22: They voted 12 to 10. All Republicans voted to advance Todd Blanch's nomination to the full Senate floor, which will happen later this week. All Democrats opposed this nomination. We heard a lot about the controversial $1.8 billion taxpayer fund that Todd Blanch said no longer exists anymore.
19: Fox's David Spott, a federal appeals court ruling the Trump administration was not authorized to cancel certain green energy projects that had been pushed by the Biden administration. 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
27: As low as 25 cents, up to 40%.
0: Clear skies tonight, 68. We have scattered showers and thunder showers in the forecast through the rest of the work week and even into Saturday. As you heard Bill Mick just a few moments ago, if you were with us, he's hoping the rain is out of here early enough on Saturday. Got some Saturday events coming up like Picnic in the Pops during that evening. But our forecast for the next several days, after the clear skies tonight, sunny, chance of scattered showers and thunderstorms tomorrow, upper 80s. Same thing Thursday. Let's make it a hat trick. Same thing Friday. 85 feels like 89 at 97.3 FM and 590 AM WVLK. Here's Deidre Ransom with an update on Lexington traffic.
28: We are accident and delay free around Lexington this afternoon. They've wrapped up the electric utility work for the day. Be back out at 9 tomorrow, North Broadway between West Short Street and West Main Street, and West Main Street between North Broadway and Algonquin. This is Deidre with your afternoon traffic.
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0: 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Question of the day, do you know more people that smoke cigarettes or weed? New study finds, for the first time, marijuana use has surpassed cigarette use in the United States last year. Last year, 43.8 million Americans aged 12 and older used marijuana regularly compared to 36.1 million. Wow! It lapped them. 36.1 million Americans who smoked cigarettes. Marijuana use was the highest among adults 18 to 25. Cigarette use was the highest among adults 26 and up. Smoking marijuana was the most common use or the most common mode. Edibles, vaping, dabs, waxes, concentrates. 29.3 million Americans reported regularly vaping nicotine. Now, marijuana may have surpassed cigarettes, but it's got a long way to go to take down alcohol. In 2025, 129.1 million Americans aged 12 and up currently was drinking alcohol. Well, maybe not at the time the surveyors called, but you know what I mean. At that time in their life, they would imbibe. Of that figure, 44% were monthly binge drinkers. That's high. For men, binge drinking is defined as five or more drinks on one day in the past 30 days. Women, binge drinking four or more drinks on one day in the past 30 days. But I believe this, and this has been tight. When I came on the air today, 52% of you had said, yeah, I know more people smoke weed than cigarettes. And of course, cigarette use has been declining. Marijuana use has been going up, and I'm sure marijuana usage going up is helped by the fact that it's pretty readily available now, where it, you know, used to be you had to call somebody that was a pusher man to bring you your weed. But you tell us, do you know more people who smoke cigarettes or weed? Usually somebody who smokes weed may smoke cigarettes or, you know, vice versa, but I don't know. You tell us, WVLKAM.com. Every now and again, we love talking to Tom Underwood, who is the Kentucky president of the National Federation of Independent Businesses, and today we have Tom's boss here because they have an important issue in front of Congress. It's federal right to repair legislation. Brad Close is the president and CEO of the National Federation of Independent Businesses. Mr. Close, thanks for joining us today. Welcome to the show.
1: Thank you for having me on.
0: We love Tom, by the way, and you need to give him a raise.
1: We will do it. He is amazing. Thank you.
0: We've been talking to Tom off and on this show for a long time, and he's a good dude. So we like talking to him about small businesses. He's very passionate about small businesses, which I'm sure you are. This repair bill's been around for some time, hasn't it been, Brad?
1: It has. We've been trying to push this legislation through Congress probably for the past dozen years, and we always end up kind of on the short end of the stick versus the auto manufacturers. I think we have a much better chance this year, but it is a tough one. It's David versus Goliath on this one.
0: This is basically, in a nutshell, this is legislation that would give vehicle owners you'd be able to go to an independent repair shop and still get access to the latest diagnostic data and parts for your vehicle, right? That's, in a nutshell, what this is.
1: That's exactly what it is. It helps consumers and small independent repair shops and makes car repairs a little more affordable for everybody, and that's why we're pushing it. We have a lot of single and two-bay garage members of NFIB across the country, and they have been trying to get all this repair data so they can service their customers, and the manufacturers really make it challenging for small independent shops to get the data that they give freely or willingly to their dealerships.
0: Aren't there independent automobile dealers, independent car lots? They may not be associated with any one brand. They're also lobbying for this?
1: Yes, they are. They have the exact same problem. If you're not, you know, if your dealership is not connected to a manufacturer, Ford, Chevy, whatever it is, you're going to have a hard time getting all the repair data because there's so many computers and softwares in all these cars. It gets harder and harder, and you have to get the all the technical data, and manufacturers really don't like to give that to shops that aren't in their dealership network.
0: This is not specific to me and my vehicle. I know these cars now, these vehicles are computers on wheels. And when you talk about software, it's general repair software or diagnostics. It's not software that would contain any personal data?
1: No, that's correct. This is just software that is going to allow a mechanic to basically be able to talk to your car and diagnose the engine or any other problems you're having. And farmers have this same problem with all their equipment, too. And so it doesn't just hurt people who own cars. It hurts farmers as well, too. And then, of course, the independent repair shops that would like to be able to service their customers, but sometimes have to turn them away.
0: Yeah, this is the same thing in technology, electronics, construction, machinery. I mean, any industry where you're using equipment that's been, been made by another company, they save that proprietary information for themselves. So you're right, it's more than just vehicle owners. But would this not create, Brad, maybe some cybersecurity vulnerabilities? If I'm opening access to critical vehicle computer networks and I'm letting Red's Auto Repair down here have access to that, you know, his cybersecurity procedures may not be that tough or may not be that stringent.
1: I really don't think that's as big a problem. I think you're going to have the same issues. If that's an issue at an independent repair shop, it's going to be an issue at a full-on dealership service center as well, too. I think at an independent repair shop, you get a very consistent employee base. You get technicians mm-hmm. who tend to stay, owners who stay, mm-hmm. where I think, at least my experience at a lot of the dealership places, is that folks tend to rotate in and out there, and I think you probably have more of a risk in some reasons than you would at an independent shop.
0: I remember when I was growing up, there was Mr. Goodwrench. Remember him from GM? And their parts were always, that was kind of their name, their moniker for the parts, GM parts for GM vehicles. Isn't there some sort of intellectual property that the car manufacturers can say, hey, wait a minute, we came up with all of this, these diagnostics, these parts, this software, it's ours, we can distribute it to whomever we want?
1: Well, they can. I think really in our mind, the issue is once a consumer buys the product, whether it's a car, whether it's a combine, a piece of equipment, it's theirs. Mm-hmm. And, you know, I think over the last couple hundred years, Supreme Court's been pretty clear that consumers have the right to repair items that they purchase. So our argument is that once this becomes the ownership of a consumer, that company has sold that product and now they deserve and need to be able to repair it. And, you know, independent repair shops sometimes are allowed to get the repaired data, but they're charged such an exorbitant fee that they can't do it because mm-hmm. the customer is not going to pay the huge amount of, for a basic repair.
0: And I guess there are consumers that would take their vehicle to an independent repair shop, and I have a favorite one. I have one I like to use because they've treated me well. They've done a good job. I like the guys that are there. And so I go there. But I guess, do people get turned away sometimes by a shop that they go to on a regular basis because there's nothing we can do? It's out of our pay grade in terms of the equipment, the parts that you need, and the software.
1: And I think that's the problem. I think a lot of times what it costs an independent repair shop to get that software, to get those diagnostic tools, is cost prohibitive for a one or two repair shop. And in our experience, the prices aren't always the same that a dealership gets charged for those things from a manufacturer that an independent repair shop does too. So that gets hard too. But really, for basic repairs, you know, if you've got a 7, 8, 9, 10-year-old car, I mean, by and large, you're going to an independent repair shop, and you mm-hmm. should be able to.
0: Yeah, I would agree. It'd be nice to have that that opportunity. Although, something you said at the beginning of this, Brad, kind of struck me. You said you thought this legislation had a good chance. This legislation has been around for a while, five, six years. You said you thought it had a good chance this time, and I'm thinking auto dealerships are probably relying on their service departments more than ever right now because of car sales with car prices being so high. Obviously, that's got to affect sales. So what makes you so optimistic? Because I would think now the automakers might really be protective of this because their dealerships need the repair business.
1: They are. I think we've had some good wins in our direction. You know, John Deere signed a 10-year deal. Where they're agreeing to give this material to farmers and independent repair shops to repair their large tractors, their combines. For the first time on the Hill, this bill is completely bipartisan. It's got half of the co-sponsors are Republicans, half are Democrats.
0: Really?
1: You've got a good push from both sides. And I feel like we have a couple opportunities here on legislation that's got to go through this year to get this through. It really, some people call it a small business issue. Others think it's a consumer issue. It's really both.
0: Mm-hmm.
1: And that's why I think it really highlights, especially now when just getting a basic repair. I mean, tires cost a fortune now. Everything is so expensive. So to be able to go to an independent repair shop where usually you can get your repair done for less money is really important.
0: All right. This has been a priority of the National Federation of Independent Businesses. And I guess if, Brad, if somebody wants to reach out to their congressional representative, they need to do it soon?
1: Yes, we think they should do it. Over August is the perfect time. They're all home for a month. You can go see them in person. You can call them. They'll pick up the phone. It's a great time to let them know what you care about.
0: This is the Repair Act, which, again, it's stands for Right to Equitable and Professional Auto Industry Repair. This would give vehicle owners and independent repair shops access to diagnostic data and parts, reducing high dealer service fees. Although I guess maybe the small shop might raise their fees a little bit, right?
1: Some might, but I assume their customers might take a walk.
0: Yeah, well, if they raised it too much. But I know you guys are out protecting and lobbying for small businesses. Keep it up. Brad, thanks very much, and nice to talk to you, sir.
1: You too. Thank you so much.
0: Brad Close, who is the president and CEO of the National Federation of Independent Businesses, talking about the Repair Act here on Cruiser and Crew at 97.3 FM and 590 AM WBLK. Right now, 85, feels like 89. Clear tonight, down to 68. Scattered showers and thunderstorms around tomorrow. Sunny skies otherwise, upper 80s. And we're looking at the same forecast for Thursday and Friday. So no washouts by any means. Just a summer day where, well, it's kind of like in Florida, where almost every day a little scattered thunder shower would pop up sometime during the afternoon. Highs will be in the upper 80s all 3 days. It's 85 now, feels like 89 at 97.3 FM and 590 AM WVLK. Traffic coming up.
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7: On North Broadway between Judy Lane and Haggard Lane, one lane is blocked for bridge repair work. That continues through September 15th. North Martin Luther King Boulevard between East 5th Street and East 6th Street, as well as Pleasant Stone Street and East Short Street. You've got a lane blocked in each area for gas line work that continues through Friday. I'm Deidre with your afternoon traffic.
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0: forward. 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Bobby on the Right to Repair Act. Bobby, good afternoon.
1: Hey, Cruiser. Your guest was spot on. I really appreciated his input there. I was in the

0: as you're speaking, I'm thinking to myself, you know, how many people are turned away by these shops? I think I may have mentioned that to Brad, too, that they got to turn away customers going, I'm sorry, I can't do the work. I don't have the equipment, the material.
1: You're spot on. I learned to do that repeatedly. Yes, exactly that.
0: Yeah, and it's funny that you're talking about like it's putting a new computer in a car. I mean, that's what it sounds like.
1: I mean, they're, you know, it's not like, you know, a desktop or a laptop.
0: No, right. Well,
1: and in some cases, they almost are like a laptop. But, yeah, they are basically, you know, we call them modules, but they are limited-use computers. I mean, but, the format is pretty much the same.
0: Mm-hmm.
1: You know, there's hardware and there's software requirements. Like I said, this time around, I hope that they correct that that loophole, because I actually found it more frustrating to have limited access and to get kind of stuck.
0: Yeah.
1: Than I did just to say no.
0: Is the security in these shops? Bobby, is the security, because there that might be my guess kind of downplayed it, but. The Cato Institute brought up that with this legislation, there could be cybersecurity vulnerabilities if you open access to these vital vehicle computer networks.
1: Well, I only encountered that problem once,
0: mm-hmm.
1: and I will not tell you where. I won't even tell you what city, because if I tell you what city, you're going to know.
0: Okay.
1: I don't want to really throw any names under the bus here.
0: Right.
1: I encountered that as a BMW technician.
0: Okay.
1: On a 7 Series BMW. That's the only time I encountered a security issue. And it was a nightmare. I mean, we had people, we had engineers coming down from New Jersey to work on it. And I watched, an engineer from the New Jersey, out of BMW manufacturing, struggle with the same. I mean, it kicked my tail, to be honest with you.
0: Yeah. Man.
1: And it turned out to be, well, I, as a mechanic at the time, I was really looking for hardware issues, and mm-hmm. it turned out to be a security issue in the software. Yep.
0: We didn't have these kinds of problems in cars 20, 30 years ago, did we?
1: Well, BMW was easily 10 years or more ahead of everyone else.
0: Really?
1: Yeah, so this problem I had occurred in 2006, so about 20 years ago.
0: Okay.
1: Yeah.
0: Mm-hmm. All right. Bobby, you make a good case. I appreciate the call, man. Thank you.
1: Thank you for your time.
0: Great to talk to you. Yeah, I mean, I like having choice, and I like small businesses, so I'm good with this, other than the cybersecurity vulnerabilities, although Brad, our guest, downplayed that, and Bobby said he only ran into it one time in his career. Now, this also, too, the way I understand the Repair Act, not just independent repair shops and some of these independent car dealerships, but vehicle owners, I guess if you're in your garage and you're repairing your machine, you would have access so that you could functionally try to repair your machine. This also, it deals with vehicles, but I thought this was kind of fascinating. Check this out. I guess when if you're going through a personal stress, and or if the nation is going through a personal stress, it tends to increase traffic fatalities. A finding published this month in the Journal of the American Medical Association Psychiatry, suggests only that there's a link between deadly shootings and a rise in fatal car accidents. It doesn't demonstrate cause and effect. But on the day after a deadly mass shooting in the United States, when media coverage and internet searches reached their peak, traffic fatalities appear to spike. The study was done by researchers at the Harvard Medical School, raising the question of whether there's a causal relationship, and if so, what the mechanism behind it might be. The study examined traffic fatalities before and after mass shootings in the United States from 2008 to 2023. On the day after, 10 shootings that had the highest death toll, anywhere from 13 to 58 people having been killed, death from car accidents increased by 14.3% on average, when compared with the average during the 10 days preceding the event. So that means there were 20 additional lives lost on the roads. One of the authors of the study, we think the shootings create an environment where several things are happening. You're driving, you're getting pinged on your phone, you're seeing a lot of breaking alerts, people are calling you, you are literally distracted. Some experts on gun violence more skeptical, though, to suggest that the nearly 20 more motor vehicle deaths on the day following a high-profile mass shooting was anything but a coincidence is unsound and impossible.

0: to validate, said Jacqueline Skillkraut of the Regional Gun Violence Research Consortium in the at the Rockefeller Institute of Government in Albany, New York. I'm a little skeptical of this, too. Now, I guess maybe personal stress, maybe, maybe people get stressed out by this. I mean, the pings on your phone, I mean, that happens all the time. I'm getting pings constantly. It's not necessarily a breaking news thing, but I don't know. There have been studies before I've seen where car crash fatalities increased when your income taxes are due, right around April the 15th. I guess it's a distraction. That's how some of these study authors are describing this. You're thinking about something else when you should be thinking about your driving. Right now, sunny skies, 85 downtown. Tonight, 68, clear skies, sunny. Chance of scattered showers and thunderstorms in the forecast for tomorrow. Upper 80s, same thing Thursday, sunny. Scattered shower possibility, upper 80s. And Friday looks to be likewise. And we don't get rid of the rain. The chance of rain stays in the forecast for Saturday as well. Looks like Sunday might be a sunny day. It is 85 now at 97.3 FM and 590 AM WVLK. Here's Deidre Ransdell with Lexington Traffic.
1: We have an injury accident reported East 7th Street at Shropshire Avenue. A pickup and moped are involved in that. One lane is blocked at this time. First responders are on the scene, so avoid the area. Otherwise, things are moving smoothly around Lexington. I'm Deidre with your afternoon traffic.
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0: And also giving families peace of mind. And if you're dealing with an ailing relative or an ailing friend who needs in-home care, or at least somebody to look after them every day, somebody to help with the basic household chores, perhaps they don't drive anymore, so if they got a doctor's appointment or errands to be run, can't have everything delivered. Amada Senior Care has caregivers that can help you with what you're doing if you need somebody to fill time that you are not able to. And they can step right in and will step right into the care plan that's already in place. They're not going to try to come in and say, well, I'm the professional caregiver and I know how to do this. No. In fact, they want to be a part of, at least for that those moments, a part of the family. Somebody who, and the Amada Senior Care caregiver will foster a sense of companionship with the person that they're treating, engage in a mutual activity. So not just there to do household chores and stuff, but the full circle of care where I care about you as an individual. 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
0: I haven't done a text in a while, so let's do one. This is from a retired high school principal. We had Matthew Vide on a little bit earlier from Fayette County Kids Matters. This man is a retired high school principal, or woman. I think it's a man, though. I will tell you, all that information is only about the downtown central office malfeasance, I guess talking about the audit. Yeah, it's all how you're exactly right. The texter goes on to say the schools and their administrators had to abide by all kinds of policies and rules and regulation and balancing our budgets. And you'll notice that none of the schools individually are being talked about in the financial crisis. No, you're right. It's all front office. That's why a bunch of them need to just go. This is front office malfeasance. These are the people that were in charge of various finance duties, and then all the way to the top with Dr. Demetrius Lugans. You're exactly right. Sounds like we need the property taxes from data centers. I brought this helicopter thing up, and I guess, some of you, there's one person, come on, Karen, quit complaining about the helicopters. I had a story about a guy in, where was it? Was it in Wisconsin? A 69-year-old guy, he wants to, where was he going? He was going to that Cabela, and he flew in his helicopter there, and there weren't any charges because the guy was a licensed pilot, and he flew there under all the procedures that anybody flying a helicopter would need to go through. So I was like, well, we can't really charge the guy, and I'm finding out people are arriving at places in helicopters all the time. Troy says, at B&N Market in Baghdad, Kentucky, helicopters land all the time. Don't they have a parking lot? I just thought, I don't think I've ever been in a place sitting in a restaurant and there's a helicopter just happens to, we just took the chopper. There was video of the other day of five helicopters that stopped to eat lunch at a store in, I think I read this already, a store in Shelbyville. And then I got people telling me they park in the grass next to the Malone's in Hamburg. On daylight saving time, Sunshine Forever Act or whatever, had some takes from some scientists and some of the medical community a little earlier in the show. Mark writes, less sunlight each afternoon and evening may lead to fewer cases of skin cancer. Sorry to be a Debbie Downer. That's from Mark. I kept up with the Fayette superintendent, and now I don't know what the final outcome is. Is he here? Is he gone? Not paid? Paid? He is on. Basically, they put him on leave. The school board did paid leave. So that's where it is right now. And there's probably going to be all kinds of court cases and everything else about all this. All right, let's get to some little quickie stuff in the time that we have left. Powerball jackpot's up to $786 million for tonight's drawing. I know America's not excited yet because it's not a billion and a half. Maybe if it gets to a billion, there'll be a little bit of excitement. But Jerry Jones is open to selling a stake in the Dallas Cowboys. And he may sell it to Mark Cuban. Mark Cuban, former owner of the Dallas Mavericks. I guess he's still got a little sliver of that team. A former shark on Shark Tank. Jerry maybe giving up on the Super Bowl. Too many misses on the Super Bowl. Too many years with all the Dallas Cowboys. They're going to be in the running for the Super Bowl. I saw some Philadelphia Eagles fan who was pretty bummed about this because he thinks Jerry Jones is the best thing that's happened to the Philadelphia Eagles. When was the last time the Dallas hadn't been in the Super Bowl since the mid-90s? Am I right about that? I think I am. Well, now Jones is getting up there. I mean, I don't know that he's going to sell before this season, but he's talking about maybe selling a stake or his stake in the Dallas Cowboys. On one of the Sunday talk shows, Joe Biden's coronavirus response coordinator, the former dean of the Brown University School of Public Health, says, oh, yeah, COVID, yeah, it was more likely to have been a lab leak. Dr. Ashish Jha, speaking with Dana Bash on CNN. When I went into the White House, the doctor said, my view was that this was almost surely a natural outbreak, maybe a lab leak, based on information I learned and based on information I have seen. I have come to conclude that it is more likely to have been a lab leak. But he went on to say, here's the bottom line. No one in the United States knows for sure. The only people who know for sure are officials in China. We still need transparency and accountability on that, so that's my best assessment. I'm not suggesting I know for sure, but I'm saying my best assessment is that it was probably a lab leak. You know, the lab leak hypothesis, again, how everything has become political, is a partisan phenomenon. If you believe, I guess if you're on the left, you believe that it started in the wet market. You know, somebody ate a bad bat. And if you're on the Republican or conservative side, oh no, lab leak. This shouldn't be partisan. Now, prominent Democrats, or some of them, are starting to step up and say publicly, lab leak's probably the more likely explanation. Oh, my. But now they're, that guy's finally come around, who was Biden's point guy with Corona. Frank Lutz is a Republican pollster. You've probably seen him on the news, on the cable channels, news channels. He says Labor Day is the point where gas prices are baked into the election. That last summer trip determines how voters evaluate their cost of living. Well, then maybe that's why Mike Johnson was said, the Speaker of the House said recently, we got to wrap it up, talking about the war. And he's not wrong. The president, this is out of the Democratic Party playbook, blaming the oil companies. Mike Wirth, chairman and CEO of Chevron, this is Trump on Truth Social, just gave an interview with the fabulous Maria Bartiromo. All the reasons that his company's doing so well. The only thing he conveniently forgot to mention is that without the genius, foresight, strength, and stability of the Trump administration, the oil industry and our country itself would be dead. As an example, they threw Mike and Chevron out of Venezuela, but now they're back far bigger and stronger than ever before, expecting to make a fortune. That goes for other oil companies as well. Get your consumer retail oil prices down now. Trump can't just order prices downward. He says the oil companies are making too much money off the global oil shortages as a result of the war. So he's kind of scapegoating the oil company. We hear Democrats do this. Is this just a way of deflecting blame? I mean, this deal with the Strait of Hormuz, and now what is it? The latest is Iran and Oman are near a deal to reopen the strait, with both countries collecting a service fee. Yeah, we don't want to say toll. That's tolls. People don't like that term. A service fee. Iran owns the Strait of Hormuz. I mean, this was not an issue before the war. Now it is. And it probably won't go away. They activated, Iran did, their economic nuclear weapon. I mean, is there any harder that we can hit them to change things? I don't know if this is true or not. I heard somewhere where the U.S. military was being polled for ideas. Hey, you guys got any ideas of any targets we can hit in Iran? I don't know. I mean, we may have to just concede that the Strait of Hormuz is open and closed at Iran's discretion. Unless there's a punishment that hasn't been inflicted yet that changes these decisions. Now, as I've mentioned before, there are some countries and companies that are coming up with workarounds, but that's going to take a while. Alternative trade routes will take years to develop. The Economist reaches three conclusions on that based on available data. First, the staying power of the Iranian threat varies by commodity and country. Second, Iran's ability to cash in on the strait will diminish but never vanish. And third, even if the fees can charge, Iran can charge, diminish over time, its strategic leverage will not necessarily fade in step. Indeed, it may even deepen as the regime institutionalizes its regional influence. So they own it now. And somebody counted how many times the president has given Iran one last chance. This is now the 13th time. Trump said yesterday he's given Iran another chance, last chance. Before we decapitate you, a new round of escalatory attacks. That's lucky number 13. There have been a dozen other chances over the past several months. This is from a reporter at the New York Post that tallied all this up. And so, I don't know. Iran says they're not talking. Said we're talking to Oman. We're not talking to the United States. But I don't know. There may be representatives who are standing in for Iran, talking to representatives of countries that are trying to mediate this thing. I don't know. Meanwhile, Dan Lamoth, who's a reporter for the Washington Post, his sources tell him that the United States lacks the naval forces necessary to defend Israel against an Iranian ballistic missile bombardment. Now, nobody's saying that they're going to do this, the Iranians, but the point of the story is to stress that the U.S. Navy has been taxed. We're low on defensive munitions, high-end ballistic missile interceptions, and interceptors in particular. This has been reported by a couple of news outlets. And it's leaked. I mean, guy leaking this. According to the leakers, too, the United States only did cosmetic damage to the Iranian nuclear program over the course of Operations Midnight Hammer and Epic Fury. Islamic Republic's digging out its nuclear weapons facilities. Their long and short range ballistic missile stockpiles reportedly are largely intact, according to some, again, intelligence leaks. So this may take, I mean, this, it's estimated that the Iranians could, if the U.S. has the stomach to last 90 to 120 day blockade, the Iranians can outlast the U.S. only if we can hang on for another 3 or 4 months. Well, I don't know, if we will or can or not. So we'll see, but the pickle continues, and we're just kind of stuck. Now we're up to 13 times. All right, this is it. This is it. Y'all play ball, or you're out. And this deal with Iran and Oman, New York Times reporting, ships entering the strait from the Indian Ocean via the Gulf of Oman would be required to take a route through Iranian territorial waters. And there'd be a little service fee as a result of all that. All right, a couple other quick things on the health front. You may actually need less protein than you think, according to a new study. Now they tell us. You know, of course, protein, couldn't tell us enough about protein. A study published in Cell Press Blue Journal, researchers reviewed more than 350 papers about proteins in humans. Not only humans, but mice and other organisms, they found that eating less protein could have greater health benefits, but it depends on the person. If you exercise regularly If you're active, then using the protein to build strong, healthy muscles, it helps protect people like athletes from the negative health effects associated with a protein-rich diet. So if you're active, yeah, you may need more protein. But if you just sit around, protein-fortified food may not provide the health benefit you expect. Dudley Lamming, an author of the study from the University of Wisconsin-Madison, we probably need to personalize protein recommendations based not just on age, but how physically active people are. So if you're active, yeah, more protein is probably a good thing. But if you're not, if you're sedentary and you don't move around much, you may not get much from the protein. Several clinical trials recently in humans have shown reducing protein can reduce weight, fat, mass, improve fasting blood sugar. According to the review, other studies have found eating more protein could promote weight loss and reduce age-related muscle loss in older adults, again, when paired with exercise. And then one measles outbreak could cost $5.4 million, and experts warn it's happening again. A recent study found that a measles outbreak in New Mexico cost nearly $5.4 million to contain. Average cost of over $53,000 per confirmed case. We had this thing beat. The outbreak originated in under-vaccinated communities in Texas before spreading to New Mexico. Was this the Mennonites? There's a religious sect I know in Texas. I think it was in Texas. It wasn't taking the vaccine. The study did not include all the expenses. I mean, you get lost productivity. You got patients, caregivers, exposed people, missing work, adding to the financial toll. Again, something that we had beaten. Study did not include all expenses, and health officials attribute the resurgence of measles to decline. Of course, it's declining vaccination rates. That's absolutely what it is. Which, again, we had it beat. All right, a couple of text messages here on the repair bill, the repair act that's in front of Congress. We were talking about earlier this hour with a guest. I believe that the new Alfa Romeos have something that has to be reset by the dealer. When you change, the message shifted here. When you change your oil to show it's been done or to tell the car that an oil change for these newly imported Alfa Romeos costs $200. So basically, I guess the new Alfa Romeos have to be reset by a dealer when you change your oil to show it's been done or tell the car that the oil change has been done. I don't know that you can take that Alfa Romeo anywhere besides the dealer. Mercedes is similar, maybe. This is the kind of BS that your guest is talking about eliminating. Once your vehicle is out of warranty, or if an item is not warranted that needs to be repaired, the owner would often prefer not to go to the dealer because of the price. Well, I don't know where you talk about the guest BS. I mean, the guest was talking about, yeah, if you're, and this would benefit more people. If your car is under warranty, yeah, take it to the dealer shop. But if it's out of warranty and the proprietary information that most of these car manufacturers hold to themselves, if it now is available to independent shops, then you'd be able to take your vehicle to those other shops. So I don't know. I don't understand the where the guest was off. The issue is not whether it was a lab leak. It is we are funding the gain of function research in lab in China that it originated from, that it leaked from. Not anymore. I think Trump administration stopped gain of function research financing last year. So I don't think that's not an issue. Cruise Out Bet Barry Manilow t-shirts are $50 by themselves. Oh, yeah, probably. I mean, the concert merchandise is, most of it's ridiculous. Cruiser people need to buy older cars and please get analog cell phones. All right, 3-day forecast and another check of Lexington traffic on the way.
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0: Ditto for Thursday and for Friday. Chance for scattered showers and thunderstorms each day. Highs in the upper 80s with partly to mostly sunny skies. And right now it is 85 at 97.3 FM and 590 AM WVLK. Here's Deidre Ransdell with Lexington Traffic.
1: We have an injury collision still working East 7th Street at Shropshire Avenue. Pickup truck and moped involved in that one. Also, stalled vehicle outbound Tates Creek Road at Redding Road. It's a Lextran bus that is blocking the left turn lane to Armstrong Mill. A tow truck is on the scene, so that should be cleared up shortly. I'm Deidre with your afternoon traffic.
0: All right, thanks for joining us, and we will return tomorrow at 3. Hope you're joining
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1: I'm Lisa Lacera, Fox News. Aaron Farinacci being held on $1 million bail after he was charged with setting Spokane's largest wildfire. Farinacci was arrested yesterday and booked on suspicion of first-degree arson in connection with the Old Trails fire.
8: It is the state's position that, given the nature of the charges, given the nature of this offense, that the defendant poses a danger to the community.
1: Spokane County Prosecutor Preston McCollum, the fire destroyed at least 700 buildings and forced tens of thousands from their homes. Last year, authorities questioned him in connection with two other fires in Spokane, and he served about a decade in prison in Arizona after he was convicted of killing his father in 2010. Meanwhile, the Los Angeles Fire Department has determined the cause of one of last year's deadly wildfires.
9: It was arcing from a transmission tower owned by Southern California Edison that sparked the deadly Eaton fire in January of last year. The Los Angeles Fire Department says it reached that conclusion after 18 months of investigation that included electrical and metallurgical experts. Whipped by Santa Ana winds, the fire scorched 22 square miles, destroying thousands of structures and leaving 19 people dead. Southern California Edison says the finding is probably correct, but adds water agencies did not provide enough water to fight the fire.
1: Fox's Jack Callahan. UK officials say a cargo ship passing through the Strait of Hormuz was hit by what they're calling an unknown projectile as Iran keeps up its blockade on the vital waterway.
10: Despite this continued violence and continued reports of attacks against commercial shipping in the Strait of Hormuz, administration officials continue to be confident that a deal for free passage of all commercial shipping through that strait is really on the horizon.
1: Fox's Steve Harrigan in Tel Aviv. Wall Street, all three major indexes hit new high. The Dow shot up 907 points. The Nasdaq plus 671. 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
20: He's here. 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

0: Hello, America. Mark Levin here. Our number, 877-381-3811, 877-381-3811. We got a couple of races going, so I want to really focus in like a laser on some of these candidates that are running and some of the things they've said. So while people are in their vehicles heading to the voting place, I hope, conservatives mostly, you'll know what we're dealing with here. I do want to get into Iran a little bit later as well as some of the other issues out there. But this Abdul al-Sayed, who is running for the Democrat nomination, some people say he'll get it. I don't know if he will or not, and I'm not here to tip the scales. But he is a very, very sick person. He's full of hate and evil, and he hates this country. And he's also one of the biggest hypocrites around, as is his wife. Medicare for all, but his wife doesn't take Medicare, she doesn't take Medicaid, she doesn't take private insurance. It's cash. That's it. Think about that. He keeps going around being called doctor. He's not a doctor. He's a phony and a fraud. And then he says how he's not part of the DSA. Of course, he's not part of the DSA. Well, whether he is or not, he's a commie, he's a jihadi, he's an Islamist. And can you imagine him in the United States Senate? I cannot. So there are big, big stakes going on here, ladies and gentlemen. Big stakes. So here is Abdul al-Sayed 8 years ago. Now, the man is an adult. So 8 years ago is not that long ago in terms of his adult career and life. So here he is. And I want you to listen, because these people have said things and written things in the past that they're denying, or they're pretending they didn't, or they're just, you know, giving us a bunch of word salad and addressing it. Cut 10, go.
1: I look forward to pushing forward legislation that would preempt localities from participating with ICE and using their local resources to do the same. Beyond that, we've also got to make sure that in this state, we are not discriminating by documentation status. Right now, if you're undocumented, you don't get access to a driver's license, so you're stuck. You don't get access to a lot of the basic things the state offers everybody else, and I think that's ridiculous. And so we've got to stop discriminating that way.
0: I believe he was running for governor, but regardless, you understand, he wants people to have driver's licenses, even if they're here illegally. Now, driver's licenses open up doors to a lot of things, don't they? And he knows that, too. He says you don't get access to a lot of basic things the state offers everybody else. That is because you're an illegal alien. So please understand, in Michigan, if you're going to vote, look, if you're going to vote for this guy, there's no hope for you anyway. For those of you who are on the fence, there's probably only a little bit of hope for you anyway as well. Understand this guy wants to turn America into what you saw in Spain. In fact, the Democrats and these people, meaning the leftists, they were applauding what they saw in Spain. They thought it was fantastic. Fantastic. Now, I want to address directly what he said the other day at a rally yesterday, because I hear this from the left and Democrats and Marxists and these professors all the time. Cut 11, go.
2: Founded on the idea that we could compromise on whether or not people as a function of the color of their skin could be enslaved by other people. Founded under the idea that all people are created equal, all men, but that only meant certain men, and not women.
3: Founded on this notion that women should not have the basic rights to participate in the democracy in the first place. And yet, the thing that America does better than anyone else is that we actually have the power to look those foundational failures in the eye and correct them.
4: Yeah.
3: And for as many as the failures that we continue to have, the fact that certain people are denied their rights yet and still because of how they pray or who they love or how they identify, the fact that we've still ported over all of that historical racism into the ways that we continue to segregate our society today, we have the opportunity to correct them. And the process by which we correct is the very democracy we're participating in here and now.
4: That's right.
3: Democracy is a technology. Age-old technology against diseases that killed an aunt and uncle I never got to meet.
4: That's right.
3: I love America.
4: Come on now.
3: And I love America enough to want America to be America for all of her children.
4: That's right!
3: And in reflecting on those past 250 years, it's impossible. I don't want you just to go home and feel something. Yes, feel something. But out of that feeling, I want you to believe in your own power to go and correct. And look, you're going to have some hard conversations.
4: Yeah.
3: They're going to tell you what you cannot have and should not fight for, to borrow an incredible phrase from my colleague, soon-to-be colleague, Senator Warren. They're going to tell you that the effort is futile, that you can't win, that there's no point anyway. But we don't back down.
5: That's right.
3: When they tell us that we cannot have health care, we don't back down. When they tell us that we have to be okay with ICE tyrannizing our streets, we don't back down. When they tell us we can't have a union to earn a good day's wage for a fair day's labor, we don't back down.
0: All right, let's begin with a couple of things. One of the things that the left does is they take the culture of historical past and they apply it to today. He talks about the compromise on slavery because of the color of your skin and the background and where you come from. When somebody speaks like that at a political rally in a demagogic way, of course, it's impossible to unravel it right there and then. But where did most of these black slaves come from? Obviously Africa, the Caribbean too, but mostly Africa. And who was it? And when you really read this stuff, it's very important. Who was it that sold the slaves to the Europeans who brought them to America? It was black tribes defeating other black tribes. That's what it was. That's what it was. Slavery was something that was occurring in Africa, throughout the continent. Slavery was something that was occurring in the Middle East, in the Far East. Slavery was something that was occurring in parts of Europe, but not so thoroughly in Europe. And slavery was introduced to the United States, or America at the time as well. Slavery existed in Central and South America. That doesn't make it right. It doesn't make it right today when slavery exists in parts of Africa, or when Islamists are slaughtering Christians and enslaving Christians, or where slavery exists in part of the Middle East today, where Islamists, again, are killing not just Christians, but Jews, and also, significantly, other Muslims and enslaving them. He talks about the treatment of women. Nowhere are women treated as poorly as they are, as in Muslim countries, mostly in the Middle East, but not purely so, including in Pakistan, including in Muslim enclaves in Africa. Women are treated horrifically. Girls are treated horrifically. The vote for women. Now, many states actually did allow women to vote. Several did not. That was changed. It wasn't changed because of democracy. It was changed because of republicanism, little r republicanism. There wasn't some big vote. The Constitution was amended. Republicanism, the very constitutional system that Piker, that Al-Sayed, that the Democratic Socialists of America, that Bernie Sanders attack again and again and again. The framers of our Constitution knew that everything couldn't be fixed right there and then in a five-month period in Philadelphia. But it's the greatest emancipator of all time, Abraham Lincoln pointed out. They created the foundational principles, the foundational institutions to do exactly that. It took a civil war. A civil war. And they left it to their progeny, their children and their grandchildren, to help work this through. And that's what took place. Nirvana has never existed anywhere where mankind has existed, anywhere on the face of the earth. The closest thing we've ever gotten to is here in America. Right here. I find it interesting when Islamists talk about the right for people to love who they wish. That's not how Islam preaches. That's not how it works. Or to pray as they wish. That's not how Islam works. And we've heard the imams and what they've had to say about that, haven't we? Our society is not segregated. It's the most integrated society on the face of the earth. It's the most diverse society on the face of the earth. Where segregation is occurring today are in these Islamist fortresses, these communities that are segregated from the rest of the population. And you see it throughout Europe, a concentration, an abnormal concentration. You have concentration of people with different ethnic and religious backgrounds. That's always been the case. It's still the case. It's okay. But that's not what I'm talking about. I'm talking about a different language. I'm talking about a different law, Sharia law, instead of the Constitution, a complete lack of assimilation. It is the only community that does not assimilate into the rest of the country. It's the only faith that requires people to become Islamist in order to pray to God legitimately. Judaism and Christianity do not preach that, and never have. For that matter, neither have Hinduism and Buddhism. Believe in your own power, he says. But communism is not about the power of the individual. It never has been. Whether it's Rousseau or Hegel or Marx, whether it's Lenin and Trotsky and Stalin, whether it is Mao and Xi, whether it's Un, Castro, whomever, pick them all, pick any of them. It's never been about individual liberty. It's been about the collective, been about the group. And then they claim there's a common good, and they define what the common good is, and the common good is what? It's an endless revolution to seek what's impossible. The kind of society that could never exist and should never exist. To rejigger and re-engineer the human being. Health care for all, and I wrote about this in American Marxism. If you haven't read it, you should. I pointed out that the so-called civil rights efforts, some of which were legitimate, some of which are not, because everything is not a civil right issue. It demeans real civil right issues. Health care for all, they treat as a civil rights issue. You see, they've turned the Marxist agenda into a civil rights issue, and that's now how they define democracy and civil rights and so forth. Everybody getting Medicare, which means Medicare will be destroyed. The attack on ICE, because they do not want people here illegally deported. And so forth and so on. Al Sayed is a disaster. If you're in Michigan, you're even flirting with voting for him, you're not sure. You vote for him, you vote for your own demise. And worse than that, since the rest of us can't vote in Michigan, you're voting for the demise of the United States of America. I'll be right back.
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0: This guy who lectures us, we Americans. These people are here newly here, first or second generation, lecturing us about our country, about our history. When you attack America, you're attacking Americans. America isn't a thing. It's a country with citizens. And he was with this guy Piker all day. Piker, the man who said we deserve 9/11, and he feels no allegiance towards the United States. How many of you would campaign with a person like that? I'm talking to you folks in Michigan. How many of you would want to embrace somebody like that? And many of you know better, know a lot better than what's going on here. People jumping off the Twin Towers. The Twin Towers collapsing. The horror death. The plane flown into the Pentagon. The plane where the heroes took it over crashed in central Pennsylvania. Are you kidding me? You know better than this. And these people are rooting for the enemy. They're rooting for the terrorists. For nearly 3,000 years, Homer's epic poem, The Odyssey, has shaped the literary and moral imagination of the West. 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
1: Here we be. So CBS News today, they actually asked Abdul El-Sayed. Well, you've been campaigning with this guy, Hassan Pucker. The things he has said. And that seems to be fine with you. So he tries to present himself. I'm not Democratic Socialist of America. I'm not a communist. I love America. See, they got all the lies and propaganda down, and all the communists always do. I love America, except for this and this and this and this. Yeah, that's why he's campaigning with a guy that was in a Mao uniform, saying we deserve 9/11, that he has no allegiance to America, that he says he supports Hamas. He's campaigning with the guy openly, right? Cut 12, go.
2: You know, there's one other guy that you've campaigned with who's raised eyebrows, Hassan Piker.
3: His eyebrows went up. Did you guys see that?
2: I said raised eyebrows. I raised my eyebrows. Was campaigning with him a good idea?
3: Look, I want to reach out to his viewers. He has a 3 million person platform. And
1: hey, I have a 14.5 million person platform, Mr. Producer, don't I? This is what these podcaster clowns don't understand, and they're misled by entities like Talk Magazine and others, totally misled. But we have a massive audience here. People come and go, you know, every hour, every day. But 3 million is a joke. I'm just saying, 3 million is a joke. Go ahead.
3: Disagree with, if you watched any of our content together. And there are things that he and I agree with on the question of whether or not we should be guaranteeing people health care or sending
1: You know, that
3: money
1: would
3: abroad.
1: Be like me saying, you know, there are Klansmen that we agree on some things and disagree with some. There's Nazis, we agree on some things and disagree with some things. But what are you talking about? These are evil, disgusting people. Pucker is an evil, disgusting person. It's not a matter whether you agree or disagree with some stuff. It's the stuff that he has said that is so grotesque that you shouldn't want to be within a mile of the guy, within 100 miles of the guy. But he does, and Ro Khanman does, and a whole bunch of Democrats have. But this guy, Abdul El-Sayed, has been rubbing up against the guy. Go ahead.
3: The people, we agree. I think we should be providing health care here. On the question of...
1: But your wife doesn't. Your wife doesn't take any insurance whatsoever. How do you explain the hypocrisy in your own family? You're demanding that health care be free for all, and your wife demands people pay with either a check, a credit card, or cash. She won't even take insurance because she wants the whole dollar. The whole dollar. Because she knows she won't get it under Medicare or Medicaid or even under private insurance. And Medicare for all will destroy Medicare. Medicare is supposed to be an insurance program. Many of you are paying into it or have paid into it, correct? Well, how do you let all these freebies in? Illegal aliens and other people haven't put one penny into the system? Sounds to me like you're getting ripped off. But it can't work. Actuarially, it won't work. So they keep throwing out, Medicare for all. We just say Medicare for all, Medicare for all. You know, that's great. But there's no pushback. Nobody even knows how to respond to these pukes. Go ahead.
3: The fascism of the Trump administration. We agree. We should probably
1: there
3: take
1: is no
3: that on.
1: Fascism of the Trump administration. The fascism is you, your buddy Pucker, your whole ideology. The difference between fascism and communism, without getting too intellectual or scholarly about it, in the end, it's not a big difference at all. Whether you wind up in a concentration camp in Mao's China or in Hitler's Germany doesn't much matter because you're not going to survive, does it? Yeah. Fascism of the Trump administration. He has followed every court order, every court decision. And he's enforced the immigration laws. He's enforced all these other laws. There is no fascism in the Trump administration. The fascism is in the Biden administration that preceded it that purposely undermined and usurped our federal immigration laws, among other laws. The fascism is an ideology that wants to destroy our independent Supreme Court, that wants open borders so we have no sovereignty, so you can completely destroy our nation the way Spain is destroying itself under its madman leader over there. You want to destroy the Electoral College. You want to destroy it because you don't want three-fourths of the states to have representation. You want to pack not just the Supreme Court and turn it into a left-wing communist Politburo, but you also want to destroy the Senate by adding four Democrats, by cherry-picking one city, D.C., and one territory, Puerto Rico. So you see, they're not fascists. No, no, not at all. They're not communists. No, no, not at all. They love America. Can't you tell? Oh, they love America. No, they hate America. I want to go to this guy, Van Hollen. He wants to be majority leader in the Senate because Schumer will be taken out politically, of course, in New York at some point. But Chris Van Hollen is a guy, you may have noticed him, he is literally, or at least he appears to me to be literally, translucent. And so there is no racial category for him over at the Commerce Department and the Census Bureau. That said, he's a radical nut job out of Maryland. He's a radical nut job, and I understand his wife is too, but why drag her into it? But why not, right? Equality for all. Nonetheless, he's a real Jew hater. He's a real Israel hater. He was spewing Hamas talking points, just like Bernie Sanders and the rest of them. He's a disgusting fraud. A disgusting fraud. That's what he is. Now listen to what he has to say. Cut six, go.
4: I will say, when it comes to, you know, these different labels that people throw around, I mean, I hear the president now calling, you know, Democrats the Communist Party and all this kind of nonsense.
1: Why is that nonsense? In fact, Van Hollen, you're about to prove him right. Go ahead.
4: Remind people that when FDR was formulating the Social Security program, Republicans and others viciously attacked him for being a communist and a radical socialist. So let's keep all of this in perspective.
1: Isn't that amazing? They have to go back to Social Security in the 1930s, almost 100 years ago. That's how they're going to defend themselves. FDR. Well, what did FDR do, ladies and gentlemen? It wasn't just Social Security. FDR didn't come up with the Social Security program. That was actually the brainchild of the Germans in the 1860s, which is perfectly fine. But the Social Security program has been bankrupted by the radical Democrats. They've stolen money out of it. They used it for general operating. And 6 years from now, according to the trustees, not me, it's going to go broke. And I wrote an entire book on this, Plunder and Deceit, a whole chapter on Social Security and Medicare, and what the Democrats had done to it and what they're doing to it. But I've been banging pots and pans and ringing bells around here for a long time about where this country is today and where it's going, economically, socially, culturally, militarily, you name it. What else did Franklin Roosevelt do, America? Let's see. He sent 120,000 Japanese Americans to concentration camps. Oh, yeah, he did that. Is that okay, Chris Van Hollen? What else did he do? In 1940, when the bipartisan bill that had passed the House and the Senate hit his desk to pass a federal law hit his desk to outlaw, ready for this? Lynching of black people. He refused to sign it because he was worried it would cost him votes in the South in the upcoming election. You got that? And that's when Jesse Owens and other prominent blacks voted Republican and did so openly. so he wouldn't sign that. What else? What else did the great Franklin Roosevelt do? He put in place a strict quota system that reduced the number of Jews that could come into the United States from Europe at the height of the Holocaust. Why did he do that? Why do you think he did it? It was done through a State Department. But they all want to be FDR, don't you know, America? They all want to be FDR. And there have been brilliant studies done, especially by two professors out of UCLA about 15 years ago, explaining how FDR's socialist policies, because it was more than Social Security, he created industrial trusts, he created price controls, wage controls. He did all kinds of things that prolonged what would have been a recession, turned it into a depression, and it expanded for 10 years. And there have been many writings on this. Because socialism doesn't create wealth. It doesn't create income. It doesn't create prosperity. It's the redistribution of wealth as the government determines. And so when you're trying to battle out of a recession or stagflation or certainly a depression, you're trying to grow the economy. You're trying to build the economy. Well, government doesn't know how to do that, and socialism is not the answer. So I'd love to have a debate with Chris Van Hollen, but it will never happen. I'd love to have a debate with Bernie Sanders, but it'll never happen. I'd love to have a debate with AOC, but it'll never happen. And they can defend their great Franklin Roosevelt. Oh, and by the way, Mr. Van Hollen, by the way, Mr. Rocon Man, Franklin Roosevelt was a wartime leader. A wartime leader where everything was subject to being targeted, including entire cities with entire civilian populations. How come you don't mention that? Ever. Now, I'm not against winning wars and doing what you have to do to win, I must confess. Especially when it's life and death for a country. But Franklin Roosevelt wouldn't have closed his eyes to Iran any more than Ronald Reagan if they knew they were actually getting a nuclear weapon. But Van Hollen does. Sanders does. The entire Democrat Party does. Isn't that interesting? I'll be right back.
0: 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And with that money, she decided...
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0: For decades, Americans have been holding physical gold in retirement accounts as a hedge against inflation, against geopolitical turmoil, massive debt. 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I can remember a long time ago, I think I was 20 years old, but give or take, when you could purchase gold again, and it was $200 an ounce. Now it's around $5,000 an ounce. 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Take a really good look at all this, because I think you can really help yourselves. I really do. That's what I do. And I'm doing all right, Mr. Producer. That's what Mr. Producer did, and you did all right too, right? All right. Let's see here. FDR was called Radical Socialist for Social Security. You know, when you really look at FDR's history, it was really quite an abomination. And if you want to read about that, I don't know if people still read. I think you do in this audience, though. If you have my book, The Democrat Party Hates America, I discuss FDR, and I take that phony varnish off of FDR so you can actually see what was going on with the man. FDR was a racist. He wouldn't meet with black leaders. Did you know this? I told you about the 1940 anti-federal lynching law, that he wouldn't sign it. He was also an anti-Semite. Did you know this? His own pen, in his own words, when he was the Assistant Secretary of the Navy or in other positions that he held, and one of the assistant secretaries he appointed at the State Department, a good buddy of his, was the guy who enforced these very strict quotas. The famous movie on the Exodus. Well, that really happened. And so much else really helped. The media didn't report much on the Holocaust. Now, some of the Democrat professors have written some great books on this subject. They try and sort of give FDR a pass and so forth, but FDR really didn't want much known about it. So we can talk about FDR. They used to call him a communist and a socialist. Oh, okay. But what does that have to do with defending their current positions? They're talking about a big tent. A big tent. Is the big tent big enough for Klansmen and Nazis? Well, what's the difference with a piker or an al-Sayed or any of these people when it comes to the things they're saying about terrorism, the things they're saying about our country? It's like the woke right neo-fascist. Now, you'll notice when people talk about the woke right, and I've spelled it and really have set the stage for this, R-E-I-C-H, the woke right, you notice they don't say the woke right neo-fascist. Have you noticed that, Rick? Yes, you did, didn't you? I don't hear it.
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11: Was suspected in two other fires. I'm Lisa Lacerra, Fox News. That's what authorities in Washington State are saying about the man arrested and charged with setting the most destructive wildfire in Spokane's history.
12: The defendant, appearing by video from jail, gave his name for the record.
13: Aaron Forrest Aronaji.
12: He's been charged with intentionally setting the wildfire that has destroyed hundreds of structures and forced tens of thousands to evacuate areas near Spokane. County Prosecutor Preston McCollum asked for
14: a bond amount of no less than $1 million,
12: along with other conditions, which the judge agreed to after Farinacci's lawyer reserved the right to argue bond and conditions later. According to court records, Farinacci denied setting the wildfire.
11: Fox's Grinnell Scott. Farinacci also served 10 years in prison after he was convicted of killing his father in 2010. Los Angeles County fire officials say sparks from an idle transmission tower owned by Southern California Edison caused the 2025 Eaton fire in Southern California. The utility has acknowledged its equipment may have been involved, but also said the lack of water kept fire crews from battling the blaze. The Eaton fire killed 19 people and destroyed more than 9,400 homes and businesses. Polls open for another hour in Michigan, where there is a high-stakes Democratic primary for an open congressional seat.
15: The candidates have all voted. Congresswoman Haley Stevens did so in person this morning, as did Republican Mike Rogers. Abdul Al-Sayed says he voted earlier absentee. He did attend a party Monday with like-minded influencers and content creators like progressive commentator Hassan Piker. Stevens says Al-Sayed should distance himself from Piker and that Piker's rhetoric should be denounced.
11: Fox's Rich Edson in Detroit, the winner of tonight's primary, will face Republican Mike Rogers in November. 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

0: 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Our number 877-381-3811, 877-381-3811. Yes, I want to hit Iran, but we got to keep moving because there's candidates running now as we speak. And I want to address some of this. Now, while it's true the Wisconsin race, I believe, is next week, I want to get this out in front of this, too. They have a socialist, what they call a socialist candidate running, what I call another commie running, another DSA commie. And her name is Francesca Hung, H-O-N-G, Hung, like Hong Kong. And for her, you see, Thanksgiving is racist. I'm telling you, these are sick bastards. They hate this country, every aspect of it. I love Thanksgiving. Don't you love Thanksgiving, Mr. Producer? It's one of the best. I mean, you love the country, you're in this country, and you got people who are relatively new to this country. Their parents are new to this country, and they were born into this country. So you got people like Piker, people like this Al Saeed, you've got people like Hong and so forth and so on. Something's wrong with the vetting. Something is wrong with the interview. Something is wrong. We have many patriotic, immigrants. I meet them, but we have far too many who are not. And it seems to be a huge problem right now, if you ask me. A huge problem right now. And the consequences are all around us. And they're all welcome in the Democrat Party. It's a big tent. No, it's a big insane asylum, but nonetheless, it's a big tent. We allow Marxists in and Nazis in, like Platner. We allow everybody in. Well, that's a problem because everybody shouldn't be in. So Caitlin Collins at CNN yesterday or the day before, she's asking her, you posted this thing about Thanksgiving. Cut four, go.
1: One thing that they brought up as well was a post from you in 2021 where you said Americans should cancel Thanksgiving, should have done this in 1621. The post has been deleted. Jeez. Republicans have been highlighting it. Do you still believe
0: that? It's amazing this Caitlin Collins really is a phony and a fraud. She used to work for Breitbart years ago. And then she used to work for the Daily Caller, which is, a Tucker Carlson special. And then she moved hard left at CNN because that's where that's where the money is, to be perfectly honest with you. But now she probably believes most of the crap that she's spewing. It's not the Republicans keep bringing it up, Madam Journalist. It's that she did it. And there's a problem with it. So what is it with the Republicans keep bringing it up? I'm glad they do. But it's a little bigger than the Republicans keep bringing it up. It's a problem, don't you think? Go ahead.
1: Thanksgiving should be canceled.
2: I'm a chef, and one of the first meals that I made that was for the community when I was 16 was a Thanksgiving meal. I always think my hospitality background in owning a restaurant for 7-8 years, that bringing folks around the table.
0: What kind of a stupid... You believe this, Rich? I'm a chef. Brought people around the table. I had a restaurant. So, of course, it's wonderful. Hospitality. But, the Thanksgiving, it also raises issues. Go ahead.
2: And build community is always a good thing. But Thanksgiving is also a time that's incredibly painful for many people in our communities. And
0: why is it painful for many people in our communities? Why is it painful for many people in our communities to give Thanksgiving, to give thanks to the country we live in? Is that painful, really, America? Because that's what Thanksgiving is. To be giving thanks for a country where we're free, where we can become what we want or fail to become what we want. Wow. It's very painful for certain communities. Go ahead.
2: Wanted to make sure that people understood that there are multiple views, but views can...
0: I never heard there were multiple views about Thanksgiving. And it's not because I live in a cocoon. I never heard that there were multiple views of Thanksgiving. Go ahead.
2: The position that I'm running for right now, and I think my background as a chef, will actually help me become a better governor that's able to bring more people.
0: Background
2: to
0: as
2: the
0: a
2: table.
0: Chef will help her become a better governor, Mr. Producer. I see no connection whatsoever. Am I missing something? Seriously. My background as a chef, you know, will help me understand there are multiple views. No, I don't think so. I don't think so. I mean, most chefs I know, they don't, what they understand is you don't put ketchup on steak, and yet I disagree with them. I put ketchup on my steak all the time. Or that you don't cook your steak well done, and I like my steak well done with ketchup. All right, all right, all right. Enough of the back throwing. I'm telling you. So I don't know what they're talking. Oh, the chef. I know some very good chefs who are conservatives, too. Conservatives. So I don't know what is this rambling? What is this idiocy? But my background is a chef, you know. First of all, if you're a chef, you're not serving poor people, are you? I mean, if you're a chef, no. If you're working the fryer at McDonald's, you're serving poor people. If you're a chef, my background is a chef. My hospitality background is owning a restaurant. Makes you what? Go ahead. That's it. Well, there's more from this genius who wants to be governor of Wisconsin. She was on CNN again. Same interview. Cut five. Go.
1: You said you don't support abolishing prisons. Do you still hold the view that you laid out in May, which was that in a perfect world, it would be a world without prisons?
0: Yeah, so hold on. She said she favored abolishing prisons. You see how they alter their views when they want to win elective office. Can you imagine emptying all of our prisons, America? Can you imagine emptying our prisons, opening our borders? Can you imagine what a hell this would be? Taking everybody's guns away. No way to defend yourself. Abolishing the cops. So let's look at the world of the communists. That is, the Democrats. No cops. No borders. No prisons. No immigration laws. No immigration deportations by ICE. No Supreme Court. No president, no Senate. You hear me? This is all based on the Communist Manifesto, if you don't know. And no capitalism. The government will own private property and the means of production. You know what this sounds like to me? Does it sound like Nirvana to you, America? You know what it sounds like to me? North Korea. Sounds like North Korea. Sounds like a concentration camp in North Korea. That's what it sounds like to me. That's what they're running on. That's what they're running on. Can't the Republicans speak and explain it? Hello, hello. Go ahead.
2: Talking about what may be aspirational and then understanding...
0: What's aspirational? To eliminate our prisons? You moron. It's aspirational to me to put more criminals in prison. What do you think about that, Mr. Producer? More criminals... in prison. More deportations of illegal aliens. Oh, yeah. More cops on the street. Go ahead.
2: What they can and cannot do and what is implementable right now. These are different conversations. If we're going to be serious...
0: These are different conversations? What kind of chef was she, I wonder? Was she any good? Is she any good? Can't imagine she was. Go ahead.
2: And ensure that everyone's human right to feel safe is what we are trying to do.
0: Well, then we must let everybody out of the prisons if we want to make sure everybody's human right is to feel safe. Oh, yes, yes. Very rational. Go ahead, please.
2: that the system right now that is incarcerating more black and brown men than any other state in the
0: country. Wow, it's incarcerating more black and brown men than any other state in the country right now. I don't even know what that means. That's not a sentence, but I know what she intends. They want you to believe our justice system is racist. Now, the fact is that most murder is done by black and brown people against black and brown people. It's mostly done by young black and brown people against young black and brown people. So then it follows that incarceration will reflect that. Now, I don't mean to offend, but these are the facts. And black and brown people who I know and I talked to over the decades, they're not happy about crime in their communities. And they don't give a damn what the race is of the people who are committing it. They want the criminals off the streets. They want their children protected. They want their homes protected. Now, she's neither black nor brown. She has, I think, an Asian background. But that's what I mean. That's what I mean. This kind of propaganda that's out there about America. We have the most, I mean, think of our justice system. We have due process. It's in the Constitution. You have a right not to incriminate yourself. Ask Anthony Fauci about that. He's memorized that line by now. You have a right to a lawyer. If you can't afford one, one will be assigned to you. We have Miranda laws. You have the right to multiple appeals, multiple appeals. And we can go on. You don't have this in other countries. You don't have this in other countries. In fact, most of the countries their parents or grandparents came from don't have rights like this, like this guy Puker. Turkey. Turkey is run by a genocidal Islamist maniac. So are so many of the countries in the Middle East, the Far East, on the African continent. I mean, some of them run these blue states in our own country. Yeah. Just kidding, but not really. Go ahead.
2: Now, where we have our schools are having to go to referenda just to try to figure out if they can keep the lights on.
0: Oh, yeah, that's a real problem. Underfunding our public schools. I've heard that for 50 years. And you look at your property tax bill, and about 80% of your property tax bill goes to your schools. The schools are not underfunded. Certain people are overpaid. Certain people are underpaid. It's not a merit system in our school system. It's all unionized heavily. It's a step system to get increases. It's a seniority system. It's not about merit. I can remember when I was on a local school board elected at a very young age, one of the things the union rejected was merit increases. That's what we called them. They said, no, hell no. Steps on seniority and so forth and so on. I got it. I understand it. That's the nature of the beast. That's why these teachers' unions, both of them, are so radical left-wing, and they're constantly trashing our country. That's right. I'll say what nobody else will say. That's the truth. Obviously, it doesn't mean every teacher thinks that way, but the union as an institution, the NEA and the AFD, are radical, radical hard left. And the kids aren't being taught in our inner cities. It's not a matter of having enough money. I've heard that long enough. They'll do the same thing with the healthcare system. It won't be a healthcare system. It'll be another corrupt, bureaucratic political system. Oh, you're a Republican? You get in that line over there. Well, I'm an independent. Oh, you get in that line over there. Oh, your name's Goldberg? You get in that line over there. Oh, I can see it. I can see it. And the way they talk, it's always so comforting. Have you noticed that, too? Now, not all of them. Some of them scream and yell like they're mental patients, but... But in the case of Francesca Hahn, by the way, did you know that she was a chef? Oh, yes, she was a chef. And understand, nobody ever got ptomaine poisoning, Mr. Produce. Did you hear that? Yes. No, it was salmonella either. No, it was a very clean restaurant there. And because she was a chef, she understands why people would oppose Thanksgiving. Isn't that like counterintuitive? If you're a chef, wouldn't you say, why would people oppose Thanksgiving or any other celebratory meal? What a moron. I'll be right back.
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0: Time highs, an average price up 44% year over year, then pushed past $5,500 an ounce in January. Right now it's pulled back, and many in Wall Street analysts are telling clients this is the window before gold pushes back towards new highs. Meanwhile, silver is on track for a sixth year of structural supply deficit, with solar, EVs, electronic, and industrial demand still pulling.

0: why they seek the destruction, the obliteration of the West. Now, I notice these majority Islamic countries don't tolerate any presence of Christians or Jews, of churches or synagogues. But we have mosques popping up in our country, left and right. And for a population of about 5 million and growing fast in our country, that's quite amazing, I would say. There was a person, Gina Milan, I believe her name is, if I'm wrong, I apologize, who posted a list of what states these mosques are popping up in most significantly. And as I say, I did post that. And let's see if I can find, did I bring the post with me here on my list? I'm looking very quickly, America. We are live and national. Mr. Producer is very quick. He's very quick. He saw it. He sent it. There it is. Good job, Rich. And here it is. U.S. states ranked by number of mosques and Islamic centers. And we'll get back to this after the break. As of 2021. And it's Gina Milan. 2020, Mr. Producer? Is that the amount of time that's left? I believe it was 2021. When we come back, I will tell you. But there's many more since, almost 4,000. We'll be right back.
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1: 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And you are in what I call a debt spiral. 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Well, there's a lot that can be done, whether you have a great rate or not, if you have debt. Because you can have a great mortgage rate. 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Or maybe you want to keep your mortgage rate. 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
1: Mm-hmm. Say what? No, don't do that again. Election showdown in Virginia? Really? Conservative fights leftist infiltration of the Republican Party. This has been a problem in Virginia. I'm glad they wrote about this. Olivia Rondeau. In a rural Virginia county that votes roughly 70% Republican, a long and fierce political battle for control is approaching its climax as a Catholic conservative candidate, an accused rhino, favored by Democrats, have a final showdown for the chairmanship of local Republican Party. The results of this election, which is a culmination of several months of back and forth about who should be the rightful leader of the Warren County Republican Committee, will determine whether the most conservative bastion in Northern Virginia will be held down by an American First leader or a rhino, or worse. David Silek, or Silek, S-I-L-E-K, is an attorney who won the first WCRC election of the year in a February meeting that was fraught with voting irregularities, they write. He had the support of Democrats and local officials like Warren County Sheriff Crystal Klein and Warren County Board of Supervisors Chairwoman Cheryl Cullors. Former Trump administration official and previous WCRC Secretary Scott Lloyd lost the chairmanship to Selleck in what insiders called a coup in previous interviews with Breitbart News. The sheriff and her husband admitted to working the door in an unofficial capacity, turning away registered Republicans, they write, while allowing Democrats to vote for the new GOP leader, violating provisions of the Republican Party of Virginia's party plan. Silek has defended making recent donations to Democrats. Silek also openly supported Democrats being allowed to vote in his race to become leader of the Republican Party there. Stephen Kurtz, who was head of the Republican Party Credentials Committee for the disastrous overturned chairman election, admitted on camera to destroying the ballots after the official count. Again, this is Breitbart. The pattern of alleged sabotage and organization with Democrats revealed an infiltration strategy being exercised by radical leftists with the intent to disrupt right-leaning advances in the Republican Party in places close to Washington, D.C. So while the original February 12 election ended with Silek beating Lloyd 225 to 206, the voting process was fraught with interference and irregularities that the results were overturned by the Virginia 6th District Republican Committee in a landslide 19-5 vote after hearing arguments from both candidates. Now, the full hearing resulted in the election results being overturned. But even after the 6th District Committee had overturned the chairman election results, Silek appealed the decision and continued to hold meetings. And during one of those meetings, he made changes to the bylaws, but refused to share the new bylaws with Matthew Purdy of Breitbart News when asked to see them. So the decision to overturn the chairman election was even sustained by the Republican Special Appeals Committee, giving control back to the local Republican Party, to the previous conservative leadership until a new proper election could be held. And it goes on. Can you imagine this stuff going on, Mr. Producer? Infiltrating a heavily conservative Republican county and their Republican system here. The left knows no bounds. The left knows no bounds. It just doesn't. What was that? What about him? Oh. Yes, he's reminding me. I thought you said Musk. The mosques, yes, let me go back to the mosques. Sorry, folks. All right. Gina Milan online, and we looked into this. She was right. Now, this is a few years old, So it's actually more pronounced than what I'm going to go through. The number of mosques. California, again, this is 5 years old. There's many more now. 313. In Texas, 283. And I don't know what they're doing there. They're not doing enough. In New York, 194. Listen to this. In Florida, 181. These are mosques. In Illinois, 171. That's a lot of mosques. In Michigan, 157. And by the way, Qatar is funding a lot of this again. Again. Qatar is not our friend. I don't care what anybody says, and I mean anybody. They're the enemy. Saudi Arabia is the enemy. Erdogan and Turkey's the enemy. The nut job running Pakistan, he's the enemy. And they're our mediators, don't you know? Michigan, 157. Pennsylvania, 155 mosques. New Jersey, 152. Virginia, 131 mosques. There's a major Islamic population in Northern Virginia. A lot of that was from the Afghanis who were brought in, but more than that. Ohio, 107. Georgia, 106. North Carolina, 96 mosques. Maryland, 93. State of Washington, 79. Massachusetts, 76. Missouri, 57 mosques. Indiana, 55. Connecticut, 53. Tennessee, 50. Arizona, 47. Kentucky, 42. Louisiana, 42. Wisconsin, 39. These are mosques. Alabama, 32. Colorado, 31. South Carolina, 30. Iowa, 25. Nebraska, 21. Again, this is 2001, so there's actually many more. Let's see. Where was I? Mississippi, 20. Kansas, 20. Delaware, 18. Delaware, 18? I could drive through Delaware in an hour and a half. Arkansas, 15. Nevada, 14. Utah, 14. New Mexico, 11. Oklahoma, 10. Idaho, 9. Rhode Island, 7. West Virginia, 7. Maine, 7. New Hampshire, 6. North Dakota, 6. South Dakota, 5. Wyoming, 3. Vermont, 2. Montana, 2. And then more recently, Oregon, 21. Alaska, 5. Hawaii, 4. The total is, let's see here, 21, 26. 30. The total is 3,158. Again, that's 2001. Today, there's over 3,700 mosques in the country. It's a lot, don't you think, Rich? And the speed by which they're being built, and the, in some case, the massive size of them, it's all an op by Qatar and Saudi Arabia and so forth. This whole thing that's going on in Europe, going on in our country, these tiny little inbred monarchies, the amount of money that they have, what they're doing, not just them, of course. But this is all intentional to urge military age, young men, Muslims, but I call them Islamists. These are Islamists I'm talking about, coming into the West in order to destroy the West. And the conduct is horrendous. The conduct that we've been seeing is just absolutely grotesque. We have the Saudi crown prince. I don't know. We don't have Jack Keane audio here, do we, Mr. Producer? I meant to send that to you. We have Jack Keane, who said the other night, I think it was last night or yesterday, on Fox. You've got Qatar, Saudi Arabia, Pakistan as our mediators, and also whispering in the president's ear. And they clearly are more aligned with Iran than they are with us. And they also have no problem with us shouldering the attacks and the Israelis shouldering the attacks, but they don't want their countries and their oil fields touched. And his point is that we're carrying water for these regimes. for these inbreds, for these dictatorial monarchies. And their interests, to quote the vice president, do not align with ours. They don't align with our interests. And yet they are having an enormous impact on the nature of this war. As Keane pointed out, and I'll point out as well, the last several times we were ready to hit them and hit them to defeat them, we pulled back because the dictator monarch in Saudi Arabia contacted the administration or the president. Same with Qatar. The mediators are always, you know, within an inch of some great agreement and that sort of thing. And so they are becoming a huge, huge problem. And we talked about this over the months as well. And, of course, the woke Reich, neo-fascists, isolationists, you don't hear them complaining about Saudi Arabia or Qatar or Pakistan or any of them, do you? None of them. I'll be right back.
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0: breaking story from Associated Press. Authorities arrested a man with ammunition and apparently monitoring security at the Trump golf course near Los Angeles. The California man carrying ammunition and with a gun in his car was arrested Sunday at President Donald Trump's Los Angeles area golf course after appearing to monitor security preparations 2 days ahead of Trump's fundraiser there, authorities said Tuesday. The Los Angeles County Sheriff's Department said the man was taking photos and video and had a 16-round magazine with ammunition in his pocket. Authorities recovered a loaded pistol in his car. Law enforcement searched his home Monday and found a plethora of firearms, magazines and ammunition, body armor, and notebooks with concerning statements, quote-unquote. The Sheriff's Department announced the arrest as Trump was preparing to arrive for a fundraising dinner for the Republican National Committee, I believe he's there now, at the Trump National Golf Course in the suburb of Rancho Palos Verdes, just south of Los Angeles. The 38-year-old man was arrested for allegedly carrying a concealed firearm and possessing prohibited ammunition. The Sheriff's Department said the man was being investigated by the El Segundo Police Department for robbery. The Sheriff's Department there is no credible threat to our communities, not right now. A jury in 2025 found this man guilty of trying to assassinate Trump at the president's Florida country club. Now that's all we know right now. I'll tell you what, man. I'm speechless anymore. I don't even know what to say. But I will say this. I want to thank the cops, local police, state police, federal police, all law enforcement. I don't know what we would do without you, despite what the left and the Democrats say. You're just fantastic. Thank you very, very much. And out there in California, we salute you here on the Mark Levin Show. This is all we know. We've been digging and looking, but this just broke literally 10 minutes ago. So, obviously the president knew about it when he was flying out there today. I haven't talked to the president in a while, but he did call me this morning for a quick hello. He's always very gracious, very friendly. We love the man here. We'll be right back.
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8: Primaries in five states. I'm Lisa Lacera, Fox News. Polls now closed in Michigan, where there's a contest for the Democratic nomination for Congress. Progressive Abdul Al-Sayed hoping to unseat Congresswoman Haley Stevens.
9: He is and has been campaigning on transforming the American healthcare system, essentially getting rid of private healthcare insurance, turning over to a government-financed Medicare for all. He is for getting rid of ICE. And, of course, he's talked an awful lot about outside money in politics, in particular that of AIPAC, and in particular AIPAC spending to support his opponent, Congresswoman Haley Stevens.
8: Fox's Rich Edson in Detroit. The winner of tonight's primary faces Republican Mike Rogers in November. In Virginia, former two-term Democratic Congresswoman Elaine Luria won the Democratic nomination in the state's second congressional district, setting up what will be closely watched rematch between her and incumbent Republican Jen Kiggins. The Los Angeles County Sheriff's Department says they've arrested a man Sunday who was walking the grounds carrying a concealed weapon and a 16-round magazine at President Trump's California golf course. The president is set to arrive at a fundraising dinner at the club outside Los Angeles tonight. Law enforcement says a search of the suspect's home turned up more guns, magazines, and ammunition, body armor, and notebooks, what they're calling concerning comments. The suspect, who authorities say is responsible for setting the Old Trails fire in Spokane, in court today, Aaron Farinacci, facing a first-degree arson charge.
10: The court will adopt the $1 million bond that's already in place and adopt all the proposed release conditions as to